0: of the NFL season has been a doozy. Crazy games in the early session. Late afternoon had some surprising results. Sadly, injuries have been a big part of the story today. However, and wherever you're listening or watching, greatly appreciate that. This is our opportunity to watch along Sunday Night Football, which starts between the Colts and the New York Giants, or pardon, the Colts and the Kansas City Chiefs shortly. Monday Night Football on Westwood One Sports features the New York Giants. They will meet the LA Rams in SoFi Stadium. A little bit more casual, threw on the Carolina Panthers Jake Delhomme jersey in honor of the Panthers looking better than anybody else did today. And on top of that, got the backwards cap. Can hear Will Dalton typing away, working hard. Appreciate that. Will, where's your Panther gear today? Do you have your any other jerseys other than the Greg Olsen lined up?
1: I've got a Cam Newton. I got a Cam Newton jersey as well. Never did get an Andy Dalton one, though, which you and I have discussed.
0: Because your last name's Dalton.
1: Correct. That's right.
0: When your favorite team has a player with the same last name as you, you should probably take advantage of that. How about we take advantage of the moment and talk about, while the game's still in warm-ups and we're leading up to Sunday Night Football, let's take advantage of talking about this game. And while we're talking about taking advantage of time and opportunity, the Kansas City Chiefs need to continue taking advantage of a scheduling break that they received to start the season. They open with back-to-back primetime games at Arrowhead Stadium, which is awfully convenient for a team that was uncertain if they were going to have their MVP quarterback, or at least that he'd be 100% to start the year. Last Monday marked the exact nine-month anniversary since his ugly LCL-ACL tear that he had late in the season. Quite literally, the NFL gave Patrick Mahomes the maximum time to recover and be ready for the first game. You get the Monday night game, the last game of week one, and you're at home. A three-touchdown route of the Denver Broncos. Tonight, you get to stay at home on a short week. It's the Indianapolis Colts. Much like Bo Nix last Monday night, and to a degree, the Chiefs as well, with Mahomes coming back from injury. The Colts have Daniel Jones coming off offseason surgery. They had an ugly home loss to the Ravens to open the season. Even with a short week of prep, the Chiefs really are a contender again, and they should handle their business at home. Or let's frame it differently. If the Chiefs really are that, if they really are that, they handle their business at home. And expect Kenneth Walker III is going to get a lot of carries. Tonight, is it even the end of the Chiefs' cakewalk, though, to start the year? Not sure if you looked at what's down the pike for Kansas City, but their first road game of the year, so they open at home, back-to-back home games. Their first road game is at the Miami Dolphins. You can't make this up. You know, the Miami Dolphins that lost by two touchdowns to Art's Raiders. The same Miami Dolphins that today got absolutely boat raced by the San Francisco 49ers out by the bay. That was one of the games to end last because of how many points were scored. 35-13 the final, and that one out in Santa Clara. Just a drubbing. That's who you get in your first road game? Congratulations. Then they get the Raiders. Then it's a home game against the Chargers. The 0-2 Chargers. With matching 26-14 losses to the Raiders and the Cardinals to open up. Gross. That's what you get. That's what you open up with. And by the way, in between the Raiders and Charger games, you get your bye week as well. So it's as cushy as it possibly could be on the front end. But as we said, you better take advantage. You better take advantage of the breaks now. Because the competition is going to get better. It's going to jump up a notch. After this stretch that we just brought up, you get road games at Seattle and at Denver. But bringing it back to tonight, the Chiefs, they're going to look good again. They're going to improve to 2-0. When that happens, they're going to be considered the class of the AFC, along with the Buffalo Bills, who are off to the best start, you could argue. They went to Houston, won. They, on Thursday night, opening their stadium, won by double digits against Detroit. That's about as good as it can get. We can't give similar love to the Baltimore Ravens, who lost at home to the Saints today. Can't even give that love to the Broncos, who obviously lost to the Chiefs by 3 touchdowns the other night. The Patriots don't have a lot to say about New England. Just that game, while it was one of the air quote spotlight games on television today, ugh, every bit of it. The Patriots won convincingly, but nothing about it was impressive. Drake May, coming off the 3 interceptions he had in the fourth quarter, had an ugly pick in this game. Ramondre Stevenson, fumbling problems, had a fumble loss today. Maybe the big takeaway is that the Steelers just aren't very good. Barely beating the Falcons at home last week. Oh, we'll talk about the Falcons. Lost to the Carolina Panthers 34-3. The Steelers aren't good. The Patriots don't seem all that great either. So they're not in that conversation we're talking about. So if you're talking about teams that are side by side with the Buffalo Bills, it's Kansas City. And it's a team that isn't getting enough credit today that frankly should, the Cincinnati Bengals. We know what Joe Burrow's about. We know what Ja'Marr Chase brings. They had a couple touchdowns today, that connection, that LSU connection. But the defense has proven that they're very real. That's where the investment was this offseason when you trade a first-round draft choice for Dexter Lawrence. And Dexter Lawrence is right in the middle of a fourth and short stand today in Houston. If we're going to be impressed by Buffalo surviving a game in Houston last week, shouldn't we be even more impressed by Cincinnati winning convincingly in H-Town? And in addition to that, turning over the Tampa Bay Buccaneers 4 times last week? The offense is good, we know that, but the defense seems to be very real. The Chiefs, they'll win by double digits tonight against the Indianapolis Colts. The real appeal will, and we'll have updates throughout the game here on NFL Now. Josh Graham with you, Westwood One Sports. The real appeal, we look forward to the updates with our guy Ryan Ratke bringing us updates throughout the game, our play-by-play team that's in place at Arrowhead Stadium. But just not even going to get the audio, Will, here in the studio, but having the video up, just with bated breath, I'm not awaiting the Chiefs stepping onto the field in this game. I'm not awaiting the game to kick off. That's not what is most exciting to me. What I'm most awaiting is the slide-in. That's what I'm looking forward to. You know what I'm talking about. NBC, Chris Collinsworth calling a Patrick Mahomes game. By God, we have it back. We are so back. We're so back as a country that Patrick Mahomes is healthy and we've got Chris Collinsworth sitting in a booth sliding in and saying, Mike, here's a guy that frankly I would have given my ACL, my LCL, my MCL, and my AARP to. I don't even know if I'm able to do that, but I love Patrick Mahomes. Mike! Can't wait. Super excited. Haven't had a Collinsworth game since opening night. Don't think. Did he call that Sunday night game last week? Yeah, he did. See? So we've been exposed. You can't be overexposed to Collinsworth because that's not possible. But we've got him sitting next to Tirico, and just a bit, the slide-in. Mike! Chiefs, Colts, Sunday Night Football. 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Getting to the biggest story in the NFL. Quarterbacks, they be going down. first early afternoon window. It's impossible to measure how heartbreaking losing Caleb Williams would be for Chicago. It's impossible to measure that. The context, we've all probably seen the video by now. And the video itself tells a story. The moving pictures do. But the context of the injury is worth noting because it is devastation maximized. It is a case in point example of how you can depress an entire fan base in the most devastating way possible. The Chicago Bears are trailing 6-3 in the fourth quarter. They're in the red zone. And that's when Caleb Williams starts to scramble. And it didn't seem that he was contacted when his legs awkwardly slipped beneath him on the wet surface. Bad weather all across the NFL today, leading to much lower scores than the record scoring we saw last week. And immediately it became clear he can't put any pressure on that leg. He gets helped off. He needs the cart. He's emotional. He gives the thumbs up. It's not what you want. And this is happening as the Vikings are then blocking Chicago's tying field goal attempt, and Minnesota steals the game 9-3 at Soldier Field, home opener for the Bears. In assessing the importance of Caleb in Chicago, he is the most exciting quarterback that the franchise has ever had. The Bears have always been known for their defensive players. They've been known for having the greatest running backs of all time, two of the greatest, Gale Sayers and Walter Payton, but never quarterbacks. We know the punky QB, but only because he was on a Super Bowl squad and he loved drinking beer. Also a great college quarterback, by the way, at BYU. That's worth noting, too. But then you got the number one pick in Caleb Williams, who's a Heisman Trophy winner, who's a star. And he already has a playoff win. He has a cool nickname, the Iceman. And he hung 59 points, pardon, in week one. And a week later, you lose him to a significant injury? That's brutal. It was officially called a hamstring injury. Here was Ben Johnson after the game with the update. This is from his press conference that he gave us his reaction.
2: Yeah, I mean, you could kind of see in real time. I'm actually happy it's nothing with the knee. You know, that was my first inclination. But yeah, a hamstring could be pretty damaging as well. So we'll see. We'll see how bad it is tomorrow, and you know, we'll go from there. But yeah, it's quickly you got to turn the page, and particularly when you're right there, we needed points desperately at that point, and you know, shame.
0: It is. This isn't a hot take, but without Chicago, or without Caleb Williams, pardon, Chicago's not making the playoffs. Not with Tyson Bagent getting QB1 snaps. The Bears' defense isn't nearly good enough to carry the team in that type of way. And that's especially the case with them being in perhaps the most complete division in the NFL. The Vikings are 2-0 with two division wins. Beat the Packers last week. The Packers, they overcame a 10-point fourth quarter deficit to beat the Jets at MetLife. The Lions, they are 1-1. Trying to think of some good news for Chicago. Will Dalton, this is all I can come up with. At least you got Caleb Wilson. You know? One Caleb goes down. Another, when one door closes with Caleb, the other door opens with
1: You're
0: Caleb.
1: You're darn right you got Caleb Wilson.
0: You got that. Yes.
1: The next MJ.
0: Exactly 1 month. Yeah, has a North Carolina Tar Heel ever had success in that organization? We're exactly 1 month away from the NBA season tipping off. So you have that going for you. See Aaron calling me Teddy Josh Grahams. I have a son, and it was a conversation whether or not we would name him Theodore. That was a conversation point. My wife nixed it, thinking he would be made fun of. I viewed it the other way, that if you had a son named Theodore who went by Teddy, Teddy Graham, for those who are not doing the math here, Teddy Graham. I viewed the inverse of that. I think everybody would want to hang out with Teddy Graham and would love Teddy Graham, and Teddy Graham would be the coolest guy ever, but that's not, that just wasn't in the cards. It's sadly. Well, not sadly. We're in a good shape. We're in good shape. But the whole thing's. See, I hate. Oh, the South Carolina boys are back talking about.
1: Oh, boy.
0: South Carolina losing. Oh, there's Collinsworth on the TV. He didn't slide in, though. They just went in straight to. That's disappointing. This is a watch along. It's more casual if you guys want to jump in and let us know what's going on. There are some people that really dislike South Carolina football. That's fine. That was a tough loss to Kamario Taylor and company. But the bets today, Will, I'm not going to do any more teasers again. Can promise you that.
1: Not going to do it?
0: Yeah, the Browns or the Bucks, that fell apart. But other than the teaser, everything else hit. Had the Steelers, or no, I had the Patriots against the Steelers, had the Carolina Panthers today. So the bets we're quite happy with. 3-3 on the Saturday slate in college football. So, you know, mixed bag of results, but we're certainly not discouraged. That's the Caleb Williams piece that we just talked about a second ago, injury-wise. The other injury is in our nation's capital. Later in the show, Linnell Willingham's going to join us. I hope. I hope he's doing okay.
1: Mentally, I don't think he is.
0: Did he crash out on social media? Did I see that right?
1: Yeah, he went live and he was yelling. Let's just put it that way.
0: It's very difficult. So we'll catch up with him. Also, Pete Souza from the Drake Toll Show is going to join us in an hour, breaking down some football as well. Just how bad was the injury to Jaden Daniels? We'll get to the latest information we have and why this feels all too familiar next on NFL Now.
3: 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Could LA be the latest super team to fall flat? An 0-2 start would be devastating for Sean McVay and company. 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
1: Art, you better let me know if we have that sick scoreboard sounder whenever anything happens in this game tonight. Chiefs, Colts, kicking off Sunday Night Football. We're watching along. We're hanging out. Got the latest on Jaden Daniels in our nation's capital, or I suppose in Dallas. The Cowboys beating the Commanders 37-20. The situation was such that the Commanders were trailing Dallas at the end of the first half, and they were down 7. It is 3rd and goal from the 1-yard line and 3 seconds to go, if memory serves. Jaden Daniels steps on his teammate, and he lands awkwardly on his elbow, pretty clearly is injured on the play. And he tries to go to the sideline, can't get there. The card has to come out. He has the towel on his head as he's exiting the field. It's a very ugly scene. And it's a scene that conjures memories that are not very pleasant in Washington Commanders history, even recent history. Robert Griffin III. How do you not think about him and the great start he got off to his career and then had the injury and wasn't really the same after that? Hope that's not what Jaden Daniels' destiny is. This is a player that last year missed the season with the dislocated elbow. And it looks like, again, that he's dislocated it. And it feels all too familiar because Jaden Daniels, he had perhaps the best rookie season we've ever seen a team have, or a player have, pardon. He took his team, took Washington to the NFC Championship game, went to the NFC Championship, beat the Detroit Lions to get there. Remember, Detroit was 15-1 in the regular season. Ben Johnson, the OC, Aaron Glenn, the DC. And you beat them in a shootout in their house, and you go down the following year. And now here we go again. So there are a couple of elements where Dan Quinn, literally in the last 15 minutes, has met with reporters. Dan Quinn says he doesn't regret going for the touchdown before half. Obviously, the outcome was awful, but he felt it was the right call to try to tie the game from the Dallas 1-yard line. I honestly agree with that. I do. I don't think that's a game on the road that you win with field goals. So going for it in that spot, I'm okay with. And beyond that, if you have criticism for whatever the play call was, that falls at the feet of your new offensive coordinator, Blau, not Dan Quinn. Dan Quinn's job is to say when he's going for it. It's the play caller's job to tell the offense, tell Jaden what play they're running. And it was a freak accident, freak injury. I'm not in the business of blaming coaches for somebody getting hurt. I'm not. But this is the piece that might be encouraging, according to Pro Football Talk. Well, actually, this is part of the Dan Quinn post-game comments. Dan Quinn did confirm that Jaden Daniels has a dislocated left elbow, but says x-rays are negative. More imaging will come tomorrow. Quote, we will rally so hard around Marcus Mariota until Jaden is back. When we have Linnell Willingham and Denton Day taking you into the wee hours of the morning later tonight, reacting to the full slate once Sunday Night Football ends, you know that they're emotionally attached to this situation, very close to it. Fascinated to hear what they'll say. Know that Linnell is pretty upset with it. I understand why, that you lose your quarterback in this type of way. But it's hard not to think about Robert Griffin III. It's hard not to think about the history of the Commanders and the bad luck that that organization's had when something like this occurs. If you want in, by the way, 310-840-4910, that is the phone number. Need to give some grief, need to dish out some grief here on the show, because I was told on Sunday nights we're keeping it casual with jersey wear. Yet, I don't see, despite the fact Art's Raiders won today, don't see any Raiders gear, don't see any Panthers gear for Will Dalton either. Don't know what that's about. Hat. Oh, is that a Raider hat? Yeah, that is a Raider hat. Yeah. Okay. So that counts. That certainly qualifies then. Will Dalton, no excuse. Your mic's off. I'm not even an emotionally attached Panther fan. I'm just friends with Jake DeLome, and there's a Jake DeLome jersey lying around here.
2: I've got a Panthers helmet right there.
1: So do I.
2: Right there. And I've got another one in the closet that needs to come out and be put on this shelf here, so I have two Panthers helmets. I mean, listen, I wanted to wear my Carhartt sweatshirt. It's comfortable. You know? I'm comfy. Get out of here with that, Raiders fans.
1: What kind of sweatshirt are you wearing?
2: Carhartt.
1: What is Carhartt?
2: Don't you know, you don't know what Carhartt is? It's this.
1: Oh my gosh, this sounds like ASMR. You're like rubbing it up against the microphone.
2: You don't know what Carhartt is?
1: Hey everybody. This is my Gatorade bottle. No, I don't think anyone can hear.
2: Mm-hmm. Oh man. No, it gets weird on Sunday nights.
1: No, and it should. It's what this yeah. is where the magic happens. The Monday scaries and all that stuff. It's all here. As we're watching yep. together Sunday Night Football and watching Danny Dimes, Daniel Jones, drive into the red zone. I've got a lot of Daniel Jones stories because watched him play at Duke a number of times, talked to him a handful of times. Might have talked to him when he was coming out. I think it was Charlotte Christian. How do you spell? Is that how you spell Carhartt? Carhartt?
2: That's right.
1: Do they sell Carhartt at Costco? Then I would know about it.
2: I'm pretty sure they do. I think that's one of the brands you can get over there.
1: Carhartt Art says that you can get it at Boot Barn. Can invest. You've probably invested quite a bit at Boot Barn, considering you wear boots often.
2: I do.
1: What else? I see UCLA jerseys. I think that's what Charlie's got on there. Yeah, the Bruins took care of business late last night. I doubt Armin's wearing cowboy gear today. So, I just thought, yeah.
2: Oh, he is.
1: Yes.
2: He is.
1: Yes. That's
2: looking good back there.
1: We have a robust team of people that are wearing gear of sports teams, and then we have Will. Like,
2: what is this?
1: Everybody is outfitted in team apparel, and then there's you. Everybody. We just rattled off four different people.
2: Do I get any credit for the Panthers helmet over there?
1: Hell no. Look how many helmets I got.
2: I don't get credit for that.
1: Look how many helmets I got. Got a ton of helmets. I don't get any credit. You get no credit.
0: Scoreboard now.
2: You know what? That's what I got to say about that. Colts strike first. Tyler Warren touchdown into the back of the end zone. Mike! It's time for Patrick Mahomes to answer. He's going to do it.
1: We'll get to the Ryan Ratke play-by-play on that shortly.
2: Yeah.
1: That would be my greatest fantasy. Like, if somebody grabbed my diary and read, like, the fourth page of the third chapter, what you might find is Ryan Ratke calling a game with Chris Collinsworth. Just might be magical. Ryan! Ben. Nah, it's got to be one syllable. His Collinsworth, his entire career, he's worked with Tirico, he's worked with Al Michaels. So it's always one syllable. Al Mike. It's probably in his contract. I'll work with whoever has one syllable. So Kevin Burkhart, kick rocks. Kevin Harlan, love you, mean it. Nope. Joe Buck, I'll work with Joe. Joe!
2: Tom Brady.
1: Well, he's not a play-by-play guy.
2: Greg Olson.
1: Also not a play-by-play guy.
2: He's a color guy. I'm just going to...
1: Adam Amin's out. Joe Davis is in. So him, the two Joes. Like, this is just rattling off NFL play-by-play guys that we'd like to hear Chris Collinsworth sit next to. And... I think none of them capture the essence quite like Mike. Tyler Warren was a dog, by the way, at Penn State. Big fan of his work. Somebody points out that why is everybody being so negative about the Chicago Bears? They're still averaging 31 points per game through two games.
2: I mean,
1: it's factual.
2: It is
1: factual statement. Like, we don't need any more context. Two games, 31 points per game. It's true. Don't need to talk about who might have gotten hurt and how many points they scored in the second game. Irrelevant. You're bringing up irrelevant points. That's what they do. Will Dalton, we might hear from Ryan Ratke with the Colts striking first in just a bit. In addition to that, we don't just talk at you. We don't do that. We talk with you. And sometimes we talk about you. And that's next on NFL Now.
0: Westwood One. Monday Night Football on the Westwood One app. Giants at Rams. Could LA be the latest super team to fall flat? An 0-2 start would be devastating for Sean McVay and company. Westwood One Sports.
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0: 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Here's Josh Graham.
17: Jones under center. Downs will split out wide to the right. Pierce is on the left, tight to the line, along with Treadwell. Taylor remains the single back. Jones brings a receiver in motion from the right, takes the snap, fakes the pitch, back to throw, fires back in the end zone. Wide open is Tyler Warren, and that is a Colts touchdown. A one-yard touchdown strike to the tight end Warren, and Indianapolis has taken a 6-0 lead.
1: Ryan Ratke on the call. 7-0 Indianapolis. Kansas City responds by banging home a 49-yard field goal from Harrison Butker to respond. We celebrate fandom here at Westwood One Sports and on NFL Now specifically. We don't talk at you, we talk with you, and sometimes we talk about you. And the best fan of the day, best fans plural of the day, have to be Philadelphia Eagle fans that took over Nissan Stadium in Tennessee and apparently have been doing so all weekend long, because after hosting the college football reaction show overnight last night, woke up early, groggy this morning. And when I opened up my phone, the first thing that I heard is a man named Robert Williams Jr., who was among the thousands of Eagles fans that took over Nashville. But what makes him different is that he is an Afghanistan war veteran that creates content, namely doing parody songs to celebrate his love of the Philadelphia Eagles. Given the fact they were in Tennessee and they were in Nashville, he delivered on that front. This is what I heard.

0: Robert Williams Jr., everybody. Excellent stuff. You can find his stuff on social media. I've learned. Actually, Will, going to be honest. Saw his handle. Didn't explore it. Can you look real quickly for him? I think it's Robert Williams Jr. on Instagram. You can find him somewhere. If any of his other work is worth playing, I would love to hear it. If you find any of his other parody work, pass it along. We'll after that performance, it's worth bringing up. The game itself, we wouldn't have played that clip if not for the Eagles actually winning this football game. That probably was the game of the day in the NFL. Eagles-Titans? Trying to think what else it would be. It's a strange day in the NFL. You might not believe this, but at Westwood One Sports, we don't choose what the Sunday night games are. We don't choose the Monday night, the Thursday night games. We go where the NFL sends us. So it wasn't our doing that Sunday night football was the Colts and the Chiefs. But then you do have TV networks.
1: Scoreboard now.
0: Is that our guy again?
2: You know, while I was trying to look up Robert Williams Jr.'s handle on socials, I look up at my TV screen, and what do I see? But Daniel Jones throwing an interception, as he's been known to do on occasion. And now, Mike, here comes Patrick Mahomes again. It was a pass short left, intended for Keenan Allen, by the way, which he's been in the news. And, was picked off.
0: I forgot that Christian Fulton plays for the Chiefs now. Christian Fulton's had a rough go in his career, but he makes that happen tonight. Good on him. Seems Kansas City is in shape. And wouldn't you know it,
2: we're not done!
0: Okay.
2: Travis Scoreboard. Kelce! Yeah. That's right, in it! Yeah! Travis Kelce! Mike! To the back of the end zone. I don't know if it was the back. It might have been the corners. Travis Kelce scores.
0: It was an intermediate route. Right side.
2: I see it. 10-7. The Chiefs lead.
0: Of course, they panned to Taylor Swift.
2: Yeah, I was wondering if she was there.
0: Got the two-strap Chiefs shirt on. Rocking it. I hate it when players wear gold cleats, yellow cleats.
2: Really? I love it.
0: Hate it. Yellow gloves.
2: I love it.
0: Yellow. We should ban it. Should ban yellow cleats, yellow gloves.
2: Well, I mean, Chiefs colors.
0: You clearly have never been a spotter on a radio broadcast whose job it is to point to the play-by-play guy when there are penalty flags thrown on the field.
2: Yeah, I can imagine that'd be a little difficult.
0: Not very fun when the one color you're trained to look for penalties is dashing across the screen. Oh, she pointed to her ring finger after the touchdown? That's beautiful. Isn't love cringe?
2: A little cringe. Like, we get it.
3: That's a foul.
2: You're wifed up.
0: Wasn't that his first touchdown of the year?
2: I think. He had that big gain last week against Denver, which her and her box, including Tom Cruise, went nuts
0: for. Had the big long play, but don't think he scored.
2: But he didn't score.
0: Yeah, you know, she probably thought it would be fun. First touchdown of the year to point to the ring finger. It's a nice touch.
2: I guess.
0: You guys just need to work through whatever insecurity there is.
2: Oh, it ain't me.
3: Josh, I'm a Raider fan. Hey.
0: Oh, that makes sense.
2: It ain't me.
0: That's not insecurity for him. It is you. You were poo-pooing the Taylor Swift Travis.
2: I just find it to be a little cringe
0: the entire summer.
2: It's not. It's yes, because people were trying to make it out to be bigger than the Knicks there. Yeah.
0: Biggest event to happen in Madison Square Garden this summer. Easy.
2: You were blowing that up. People like you were blowing that up.
0: Appropriately.
2: I find some of her antics just to be a little cringe is all. I'm very secure. Damn
0: oh,
2: it.
0: Oh, really? You're very secure.
2: Yeah, I might be one of the most secure people out here, okay?
0: Okay, let's see.
2: I feel like you know that.
0: See, Will Dalton, you come at me with these scoreboard updates to try to be obnoxious. You don't want me to come right back at you. I don't think you want this game. All right? Oh, that Robert Williams Jr. song, that was really good. You know what isn't good? The Elvis movie sucks. It's a terrible movie.
2: I listen.
0: And you know who's not in
2: your opinion?
0: Art's with me. Movie sucks.
2: Art.
4: I'm with you.
2: You're entitled to your opinion, however wrong it might be.
0: Austin Butler, terrible. Didn't sing the songs.
2: Crushed it.
0: Didn't even sing the songs.
2: I think he sang Young Elvis.
0: Awful. You shouldn't do those movies unless you actually sing it. I think Chalamet sang.
2: I know that
0: Joaquin Phoenix sang. So Rami Malek stole an Oscar for doing Freddie Mercury in that awful Queen movie. And then people had to pretend

0: Well, that's a shame. Seems like you really love these movies. Now, there are some that are exceptions, like the Steve Jobs movie, not the Ashton Kutcher one, but the Michael Fassbender biopic. That's really good. 42 sucks. An abomination. Get it out of here. I see. Art's a Dodger fan. He's with me on this, too.
1: Yeah, I agree.
0: Oh, we're going to end the movie on a walk-off home run. That's what best captures Jackie Robinson. Kick rocks. Disney pixie dust on the movie. Why are we hanging out the entire movie with Branch Rickey when this is a and we don't spend but 5 minutes with Rachel Robinson? God bless her, who's still with us, like 104. It's a Branch Rickey movie. It's terrible. Nah, I'm not underscoring Branch Rickey, but why is it a Branch Rickey movie? Same reason why we had to pretend Elvis is good, because we had to placate to Harrison Ford, make him happy.
2: Nah, whatever.
0: Maybe Will Dalton is more secure than I thought. I thought this was going to
2: be I'm very secure. I thought you knew that about me.
0: Did you find more of Robert Williams Jr.'s
2: No,
0: work?
2: I've been too busy bellyaching with you about biopics and Taylor Swift.
0: Well, get to that while I get back to the reason why Elvis came up in the first place, and that's Robert Williams Jr. and the Eagles fans that deserve being celebrated today. What a game that was. Titans fans, brutal. Seeing your stadium get taken over. You convert a 3rd and 22 that has you in field goal range with like 3.5 minutes to go, and you just go into conservative lockdown mode. Conservative, we're not going to try to score a touchdown. We're going to kick a field goal. And then you do, but you leave way too much time for the Eagles, who drive the length of the field, score a touchdown with 10 seconds left. And Tennessee loses the football game that way. That probably was the best game. But, again, got sidetracked there with the scoreboard update and all. We don't make the schedules for Sunday night football, Monday night, Thursday night. It was a real shame today when we looked at those TV maps, seeing where games are being broadcast and what most of the nation got in the 1 o'clock, 4 o'clock, and in the evening sessions. None of the good games. Hey, the 1 o'clock games, you got Patriots-Steelers. Want to watch two teams struggle for 3 hours? It's like watching the U.S. Open the last few years. You want to watch a winning golf score of 1 under par for 4 days? Sounds like fun. Sign us up. That's what that game was. Then you get Vikings-Bears, 9-3. That's what most people got across the country. And then at 4 o'clock, America's Game of the Week. Cowboys-Commanders, Jaden Daniels goes down the last play of the first half, blowout. And then you got Colts-Chiefs for Sunday Night Football? It's a real shame. The nation didn't get a chance to see the Saints rally to beat Baltimore, and the Browns beat the Bucks, and the Titans beat the Eagles. Those are the best games of the day, and they were kind of buried, and a few of them you could see coming were really, really strong games. Pete Souza is going to join us in about 20 minutes, breaking down the NFL and the panic meter of things. Before we get to him, we got to give some love to a team that needs it. Next.
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15: 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It's NFL Sunday Now on Westwood One Sports. Here's Josh Graham.
18: Twin receivers left and right on second down and 7. Mahomes in the gun, takes the snap. He's back to pass. Looking right, fires right. That's caught. Kelce turns it up. Diving into the end zone. Touchdown, Kansas City. Travis Kelce made the catch, turned it up, went diving into the near right pylon. And just like that, the Chiefs have taken the lead. 4:34 to go first quarter. It's 9-7 Kansas City.
19: Second quarter underway. Kansas City 10, Indianapolis 7. Ryan Ratke on the call. Our Westwood One teammate from Arrowhead Stadium. That's not the most important update that we're going to bring to you, though. We have Pete Souza that's going to join us 20 minutes from now. Linnell Willingham will drop by towards the end of the program before he hosts Westwood One Sports Night, recapping Sunday Night Football and the entire day in the NFL, as we're helping to do here on NFL Now. The important update that we have to bring to you is it's an update on our guy, Robert Williams Jr., the Afghanistan war veteran, Eagles fan, that put out that great parody song about the Eagles beating the Titans today, tasked Will Dalton with finding something, anything from his socials that might be worth sharing with the nation further. And apparently, haven't heard this yet, Will Dalton delivered just that. Here's more from Eagle fan Robert Williams Jr.

0: That's so good.
1: Let's go! Can we do it? Let's go!
2: This guy's good, man. Scoreboard now.
3: You know how to really bring down my vibes, Will.
1: How can it possibly bring down your vibes? The Colts. They just tied this thing up. We got us a ball game on our hands. How could that possibly bring your vibes down? 42-yarder, to be exact, by Schrader. Come on.
3: It's going to get there. Just didn't get a chance. All right. You might have heard Caleb Williams got hurt today. So did Jaden Daniels. Both of them going down, scary situations. We're going to bring out the old panic meter when Pete Souza joins us in a little bit. Assess the level of panic for a lot of teams across the league. But this is something, get ready, you're not going to hear a lot of on all the talking head shows on Monday, but frankly, you should. Credit being given to the Minnesota Vikings. Yes, the Caleb Williams injury is a much bigger deal than the result of one singular game. We recognize that. We understand how impactful it is. We understand how meaningful it is. We're not minimizing that. But the Minnesota Vikings deserve all the flowers for what they did after Caleb Williams went down and before Caleb Williams went down. Because let's not forget, Caleb didn't get hurt until the fourth quarter. And Minnesota held an offense that had scored 59 points last week out of the end zone the entire game. Bears home opener. You'll hear the excuses, Caleb went down and oh, it was raining and the weather. Even Ben Johnson cited that excuse. Oh, the weather completely changed the game. Okay. That's all good and well. That's all fine. But that does not take away for how well coached this Vikings team is. Kevin O'Connell entered this season on the hot seat. The organization didn't seem very stable. This is an organization that fired Kwesi Adofo-Mensah the last day of January after all the top candidates had been interviewed for jobs and hired already, which means they didn't hire a replacement for their GM till after the draft. That's not what the functional organizations do. That is a sign of being dysfunctional. Seemed pretty desperate to bring in Kyler Murray. Kevin O'Connell managed that situation very well. He announced Kyler was going to be a starter, didn't let it become a circus like the Browns competition became in training camp. And KOC also saw that Carson Wentz was a better option than J.J. McCarthy, announced him to be QB2, didn't let politics and where somebody was drafted influence his decisions because he knew that if Kyler Murray were to go down, which he has a history of going down, QB2 needs to be ready to go. And Kevin O'Connell is known to be a tremendous quarterback coach, elevating the play of quarterbacks. Kyler Murray, game one.

0: National Weather Service in Wilmington has issued a flash flood warning for northwestern Fayette County, Ohio, Greene County, until 11:30 p.m. At 9:06 p.m., radar indicated thunderstorms producing heavy rain across the warned area. Between 1.5 and 2.5 inches of rain have fallen. Additional rainfall amounts of 0.5 to 1 inch are possible in the warned area. Flash flooding is ongoing or expected to begin shortly. Hazard: flash flooding caused by thunderstorms. Source: radar indicated. Impact: flash flooding of small creeks and streams, urban areas, highways, streets, and underpasses, as well as other poor drainage and low-lying areas. Some locations that may experience flash flooding include Beaver Creek, Xenia, Bellbrook, Cedarville, Jamestown, Wilberforce, New Jasper, Spring Valley, Bowersville, Petersville, Old Town, Trayvine, Greene County Airport, Bell Center, and Rosemore. This includes I-71 in Ohio between mile marker 60 and 63. Turn around, don't drown when encountering flooded roads. Most flood deaths occur in vehicles. 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To report flash flooding, go to our website at weather.gov/ILN and submit your report via social media when you can do so safely.
1: I get it. I understand it. Just know, I recognize your guerrilla tactics, and I'm not going to placate it. I'm not going to let it happen. I'm not going to get rattled. I said I wanted to fight you. Doesn't mean I'm going to fist fight you.
2: I would hope not.
1: It's a difference.
2: I would hope not.
1: All right. That's what's important to note. See, nobody wants the Minnesota Vikings to get their flowers, to get their credit. Westwood One sports crew included. Just trying to talk about the Vikings. Everyone wants to talk about the injury and woes for the Bears and all that. Nobody wants to give love to little old Minnesota, who has not one but two division wins to start the year. And what I was hitting on before I was rudely interrupted is that Kevin O'Connell, he gets his quarterbacks ready to go. And in game one against Green Bay, Kyler Murray threw an interception the first series of the game. Then he goes down with the concussion. Not optimal to be down double digits to Green Bay and to lose your starting quarterback and to spot them a pick. That's not great where you want to be. Yet, you had Carson Wentz in high percentage situations. You stayed committed to the run game. You didn't get game planned out. You stayed committed to running the ball, and eventually Green Bay was the side that withered. They crumbled. You won by double digits. And then today, with Carson Wentz again starting for your football team, you win the game. Defensively, Brian Flores might be the best defensive coordinator in the NFL. We know why he hasn't gotten an NFL job, a second NFL job in recent years. It's quite, you have to be one hell of a coordinator to think you could be a head coach again when you sue the NFL. You sue the owners that you're hoping are to give a shot for you to be hired. And here's the thing. I think next cycle, he's probably going to be hired. Because you know what those owners care about more than being sued? Winning. Ask LSU what they care about, being sued or winning. Winning, which is why everybody's so upset last night and didn't win a game. The Minnesota Vikings have Brian Flores as a DC. You got Kevin O'Connell as a great offensive mind. And this team's 2-0 despite the fact their starting quarterback went down in the first quarter of the first game. They deserve their flowers. They deserve a lot of credit today. Pete Souza is going to join us in a bit. Just got the AP poll in today. Figured there'd be... Will, this is no disrespect to you where you were trying to tell me what the AP poll was earlier while six screens were up. Did not process one bit of the information. that you asked me early until right now, just looking at the graphic. But expected a lot of turnover, and turnover we got. Welcome into the top 25, Mississippi State. When you win at Minnesota, you beat Row the Boat by 25, and then go to Columbia, South Carolina, and beat Shane Beamer's team by double digits too, you should be in the top 25. They are. There's no good reason why Oklahoma should stay in after they lost to Michigan and looked unimpressive against New Mexico. So guess what? They are not in. In fact, they're not even one of the top three teams receiving votes. Bumped out. There was room instead for the Florida Gators, who held on to beat the Auburn Tigers. For some reason, Oregon's still in the poll, even though they do not have a depressive win yet, and they have lost at Oklahoma State, but yet there they are at number 20. Glad to see Houston stays in when they were a two-point conversion away from tying Texas Tech in Lubbock. They get bumped down three spots. So it's a lot of chaos. SMU stays in the poll, despite the fact they lost a shootout against Louisville. They fall six spots. A little surprised today that we see neither West Virginia or Virginia Tech in the top 25. But then it dawned on me, oh, they're not in the SEC. So they're not going to get that level of respect, that level of love. This is the part where I point out it's also a crime that Charlie's UCLA Bruins are in the top 25. Rank them, you cowards! They got 10 votes. That's it, or 10 points? Not even 10 votes, 10 points. Respect the powder blue. That's what we say around here. Not even saying that just to pander. I was watching way too much of that game last night against Purdue. They might actually be good. Beat Cal in the opener. So that's what we got in the poll. Spent way too much time talking about the bottom of the poll. At the top of it, you got Ole Miss moving up four spots from number 8 to number 4. They climb ahead of Indiana, who's played nobody. Climb ahead of Miami, which, all right, fine. You beat Louisville. You beat LSU. You deserve that. Somebody explained to me, like I'm 5, though, why Ole Miss isn't ahead of Georgia and Notre Dame. See, this is the part where I realized that Charlie, who's really in control of the board right now? Because Charlie is as UCLA as it gets. Art is a USC guy. And he got jealous at the UCLA mention of a team not in the poll, that we have to make sure to point out that USC's in at 12. So there you go. We'll appease you in that regard. Could someone give me a sound argument why Ole Miss is behind Georgia and Notre Dame? Specifically Georgia, who's played, what, two Catholic high schools and the worst team in the SEC, while Ole Miss has two awesome wins so far this year. LSU gets bumped from number 7 to number 10, so they don't fall that far, and they shouldn't. That is the AP Top 25.
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3: Speaking of field goals,
1: I was actually about to update it, so I'm not upset.
3: You know, the Chiefs miss theirs. You know who doesn't miss their field goals? The Colts. The Colts. Spencer Schrader does not miss his field goals. Colts reclaim the lead in Arrowhead, 13-10.
1: Spencer Schrader, the pride of Notre Dame.
3: That's right. Out.
1: Thank you, Will. Appreciate
3: you. You're welcome.
1: 13-10. The Colts leading the Chiefs. We need to dust it off because it's been a while since we brought it out. Probably last football season. It's the old panic meter, where there are a handful of NFL teams 2 weeks into their season that might be tempted to panic, and some might be right to do so. Pete Souza will join us to tell us who should panic and who should not next on Westwood One's NFL Now.
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2: 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An 0-2 start would be devastating for Sean McVay and company. 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
2: 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It's NFL Sunday Now on Westwood One Sports. 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
1: Colts 13, Chiefs 10, NFL Sunday Now, as we welcome in our guest here tonight. Let's bring out the old panic meter 2 weeks into the NFL season.
17: Already?
1: Yes, Pete Souza, who joins us now, co-host in the mornings, weekdays, Westwood One Sports with the Drake on the Drake Toll Show. 10-point scale, 10 being code red emergency, 1 being a brisk, cool situation. You tell us the state of some teams in the NFL. Are you ready?
17: I am ready, yeah. I got a couple for you right off the top of my head.
1: Chicago Bears, after losing Caleb Williams, where would you put their panic meter right now?
17: Okay, so I'm going to be a prisoner of the moment. I will put their panic meter at like a 6. At a 6, because I don't think he's done for the rest of the season, but he will miss a chunk of time, and they had only scored 3 points prior to that anyways, so it was alarming either way. So I think you... but the big part of the panic is the quarterback and an injury to him. That's the overarching point. Yeah, a 6.
1: Ben Johnson said afterwards, it's at least a good thing it wasn't a knee. You're talking about a hamstring. It seems that you feel the same way?
17: Yes, absolutely. I mean, and don't listen to me. Listen to Ben Johnson. You know, like that is great news for Lions fans, because the head coach after a game like that, or the general manager, or whoever you talk to, or maybe the owner in some cases, like, they will set an expectation, right? They never want to say, oh, it's going to be fine. So for a coach to say something positive in a moment like that, I think is pretty revealing.
1: Related, the Washington Commanders, where are they on your panic meter?
17: They're like an 8, 8.5. You know, yes, 100%. I mean, I don't look. They made it to the NFC title game in 2024 on the wings of Jaden Daniels and kind of an over-the-hill gang type feel to take you back to like the George Allen days. But you had a bunch of old players on the Redskins, or the Redskins, the Commanders, excuse me, that helped help those guys advance to the conference finals. They're not there anymore. And if you don't have Jaden Daniels healthy, there's nothing about that offense that can go right. They need to get the ball to their playmakers more too, to Diggs and to Terry McLaurin. And if there's not a Daniels, then that's not going to happen. Marcus Mariota, valiant effort. And I think that he's a caretaker, but he's not going to ignite any type of energy in your offense. That's a huge panic situation to me. They have not been the same since they lost to the Eagles in that NFC Championship game.
1: Nobody probably had a tougher draw than they did out of the shoot, having to go on the road right away with 2 divisional games at Philly, at Dallas, and then this happens at the end of the half. Already have seen a lot of criticism.
17: How about you get to go to Seattle? You get to go to Seattle next week.
1: Is that right? They play at Seattle after back-to-back road games? That's
17: no, they're
1: brutal.
17: Home. Sorry. Okay. So they're home.
1: Okay.
17: In Seattle.
1: Yeah. Still, that is Seattle. That's not a lot of fun. You do see a lot of blame being put at Dan Quinn's feet for going for it at the 1 yard line in that spot. And some are blaming him for the injury since it happened in that instance. What say you?
17: No. You can't blame the coach for an injury. I think you could say he was a bonehead all day for going for it on fourth down. I don't think that you
1: see. I like
17: to blame him.
1: I don't think field goals win that game. I think you need to score touchdowns.
17: I'm kind of in a weird zone because I'm trying to remove myself from the mindset of I want to see analytics less and more, hey, let's kick a field goal here, right? Sort of a gut instinct type deal. That being said, I do like, hey, like going forward on fourth down in a game like that, like you mentioned, Josh, you need touchdowns in that game. The Cowboys are, it had been clear they were going to score a lot of points.
1: We got Pete Souza with us here, Drake Toll Show co-host. We'll catch him weekday mornings. Kind enough to be up with us at night here, recapping the day in the NFL. Week two here. We're bringing out the panic meter, and we already brought out an 0-2 team with the Washington Commanders. Let's hit on a few other 0-2 teams. The Tampa Bay Buccaneers panic level.
17: I think actually you can keep this at like a moderate 4. I feel like they have all the fixins to rebound from a start like this. And there's certainly the experience. There's certainly the talent. You have your quarterback. At some point, we have to look at some of these teams and say, hey, it's just two games, right? And I think that Tampa Bay is one of those teams you can put in that category. Then there's other teams like the Texans where it's like, whoa. Like, this is concerning. I don't put Tampa in that category. I think they're at like a 4 or 5.
1: Man, it has been a tough sledding start to survivor pools across the country with the Chargers losing last week. And then this week you have the Baltimore Ravens go down. I had Tampa in my survivor pool. Maybe we shouldn't have gotten too cute. Probably should have taken San Francisco against the Miami Dolphins, but putting that to the side.
2: Scoreboard.
17: We're so surprised, by the way, Josh.
1: Hold one sec. They're rudely interrupting us because somebody scored. All right. Okay. Will Dalton, what happened?
17: Will! My man.
3: Xavier Worthy just got himself a touchdown. And with that, the Chiefs reclaim the lead, 17-13. See, Pete, I got to update the people around here. That's what I do. Even this guy over here, I gotta keep him posted up. That's what I do. That's why he looks so appreciative right now.
17: He's peacocking with this Panthers jersey on, so we'll let him have it.
1: See,
17: I mean, deservedly so.
1: No. The inside bit is that I can just tell you guys when I get a minute what happens in the game. But no, it has to be right now, because now's in the title, and it's unbeaten
3: exactly.
1: In entertainment to enter
3: NFL now. Why are we doing that? Did something else happen that even I don't know about?
17: This is like no. NFL Red Zone meets 60 Minutes. This is going to be a problem for you guys going forward.
1: They wanted to make sure that you knew the extra point went in, that it's 17-13.
3: It's
1: important. Thank you. Getting to another 0-2 team. We need to do panic meter. We got Pete Souza here with us. Pete, the LA Chargers lost to the Raiders, lost to the Arizona Cardinals. They are 0-2, both losses at home. Panic meter level.
17: I think it's up there. I think it's big time up there because of the way that they've lost these games, and it doesn't seem as though that this is a team you do not expect to start slow. This is a team you expect to enter the season in some sort of lather. And I do worry a little bit. You know, people talking about Justin Herbert, he's going to be just fine. But the surroundings, I'm not so sure about. And by the way, to see how Arizona, they started off well today, but they end up getting thwarted. So now I'm concerned because this is that time of year where you're like, okay, well, Kansas City lost or beat Denver last week. But really, how good is Kansas City? Because maybe Denver's not that good. So the more and more we get to put a body of evidence together, you can start to come to a verdict in certain instances. And the Los Angeles Chargers one is starting to worry me a little bit. It definitely is. That's a team that should not start that slow.
1: This is me where I put on my... I have my backwards hat on, which is an App State hat. Shout out to the Mountaineers who got a win against Charlotte yesterday.
17: Cincinnati college football game this weekend. Kenny Satterfield.
1: You had the Miami of Ohio game.
17: Yeah.
1: Holy hell! Amazing. 28-7 at halftime or in the third quarter, and they blew it. Scott Satterfield came all the way back.
17: I was happy for Satterfield because I was like, they were chanting, you know, fire Satterfield. Like, you could hear it towards the end of the second quarter. I was like, give me a break. Oh. But his App State ties were awesome. He was dominant there.
1: We used to talk to him every week. I love Scott. But Scott is, here's the thing. We have a segment late night on Saturday night called Club G6, where we just spent a segment talking about the G6 and celebrating the happenings of Group of Six schools while that one-hit wonder that had like a G6 plays in the background. It's a lot of fun. DJ Will Dalton has his disco ball, and he has other things. It's fun.
17: Who was that G6? G6 was what band was that?
1: You know the song band? Like a G6. The Far East.
17: Sure.
1: Yeah, the Far East Movement. Yeah. They have that song, and they have a song called Rocketeer that are pretty good songs. But anyway, the point I'm making is we spend time respecting the G6, and we had to bounce Miami of Ohio out of the club because we couldn't get a P4 scout this week because they blew a 28-7 lead. It's unfortunate.
17: Yeah, they deserve to be shown the exit.
1: But anyway, the hot take I have, my hot take hat is now on, not my App State hat. The Chargers are done. They're toast. Write it off. And I'll tell you why. I'll tell you why, Pete Souza. It's not just that they lost the two teams that I don't think are good. It's not just that, and that they lost those games at home. Here are the next seven games on the Chargers' schedule in a row. At the Bills, at the Seahawks, home against the Broncos, at the Chiefs, at the Rams, home against the Texans, at the Ravens. That's your next seven, L.A.
17: That's a gauntlet.
1: Buckle up.
17: Here's where I would push back. Like, it's unacceptable for Jim Harbaugh to allow that to happen. And I'm thinking off the top of my head right now, I don't know that in recent memory he has had a team crater. It's like just absolutely crater. And if they're cooked, that's what it means. And I told you, I am very concerned because for a team that's supposed to be that experienced and that talented, you should start off much better. So to your point, like, there's a lot of concern. But I've never seen Jim Harbaugh get cooked like that. So I've got to see it first to mentally be able to process it.
1: Last one for Pete Souza because he needs to get to sleep and host a show early tomorrow.
17: This is a lot of fun, man. This is why I love listening to you. All right, keep going. Let's go.
1: Houston Texans, last one. They're 0-2. Lost to the Bengals, lost to the Bills. Your concern level.
17: It's interesting because we're dealing with such a situation where, like, I don't want to go that deep to say mental health or mental wellness, but I feel like C.J. Stroud is now really between his ears. And he lost to two very good teams, but he lost. So mentally, you start the year off 0-2. That kid did not need a slow start. He just didn't. I mean, the way he finished last year and all the noise, the panic meter is very high. It's to the point where, and it's a long season, and careers can be long, I feel like they could be making a change under center sooner than later, right? And you got to think back to, I mean, I can remember January of 24 or 25, they're playing in a huge playoff game, you know? And last year again, but it's such an untenable situation under center for them right now, so stay tuned.
1: This is the part where the Panthers jersey comes into effect well. Are you familiar with the movie The Curious Case of Benjamin Button?
17: I know it was Brad Pitt, right? And he was like a shriveled up old man always. Or
1: the premise of the movie is this guy is like in his middle age and he meets a woman, falls in love. But the curious case of Benjamin Button is that he was born an old man and just keeps getting younger. He doesn't age older, he ages younger. And then he met somebody who was the same age as him in the middle, who was obviously aging in the normal direction, thus the dilemma of the movie. This has me thinking about the 2023 NFL draft, where Bryce Young went number one, CJ Stroud went number two. Bryce Young, completely written off, benched, awful, right? Written off, he's too short, terrible. CJ Stroud had the best rookie season we had ever seen at that point. goes to the playoff, and as you mentioned, huge playoff game. But then Bryce had good coaching around him and a good offensive line. And C.J. Stroud lost Laremy Tunsil and lost his great O-line and lost his great weapons. And we're seeing the convergence where Bryce Young, you're talking about the idea that C.J. Stroud might not finish the year under center with the Texans. Meanwhile, Bryce Young has 7 touchdown passes and 650 yards through 2 weeks of the season and just 1 pick. Maybe a lot of people wrote off that number one versus number two battle too soon.
17: Well, it's a brilliant take, and I love how you're able to dip into the history bucket, because that is a terrific example as to why, you know, we shouldn't be sticking a fork in C.J. Stroud, but we are, because that is why this is so much fun. I mean, the NFL season has started. You're 0-2.
1: Panic
17: played
1: meter.
17: Like ASS. Yeah, I mean, that's why we have a panic meter.
1: I just said the Chargers are done.
17: Because teams panic.
1: It's September the 9th, the 20th.
17: You got to love it, baby. Well, at least we're talking about games now. That was a point I was going to make before Dalton shanghaied us with the breaking news stinger.
1: Yes.
17: I was about to say that we do so much conversating about this stuff more than ever, and we love it. It's, you know, our livelihood, some of us. But at the same time, I think we do so much talking, we convince ourselves that things are to be a certain way, more so than ever. And that is your line about the survivor pool, right? Like, it's like, how do you screw up a survivor pool? Because these are human beings that suffer from the human condition that are out in front of us. You know, you never know what's going to go down. That's why sports is the best reality television there is.
1: Second to that is the Drake Toll Show with you and Drake Toll together. That's the greatest drama that there is in the morning. Pete Souza, we'll have to do this throughout the season a handful of times.
17: I would love to, dude. Absolutely. Yeah. Anytime, man. I appreciate it, dude. Thanks a lot for the hang. Appreciate
1: there he goes. Yeah, it's Pete Souza joining us, panic meter. I feel better after chatting with Pete. And I feel better after listening to Pete in the mornings with Drake Toll. And you should check him out as well, our friend, Westwood One Sports. No more updates? Nothing else to pass along? Couldn't have waited till we got done talking to Souza. No. Had to tell me about... what was it again? Who scored? I don't even remember. It's the Chiefs touchdown.
3: Xavier Worthy. Thank you very much. Thanks for listening. Appreciate that.
1: I was kind of busy. I was locked in on Pete Souza's sick backdrop. A lot of fun. Do we talk about the Caleb Williams piece and how heartbreaking this is for Chicago? Let me think about it. We'll tell you what we come up with next.
2: 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Could LA be the latest super team to fall flat? An 0-2 start would be devastating for Sean McVay and company. Westwood One Sports.
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32: Mahomes motions out to his left. Kelce in motion from that side. Sprints all the way to the right. Mahomes gets the snap, rolls right, throws right. Wide open in the end zone. Caught by Worthy for a Kansas City touchdown. Nobody around Xavier Worthy. He's got his first touchdown catch of the year, and the Chiefs have retaken the lead 16-13, 2:25 to go in the first half.
1: That's right, Ryan Ratke on the call. Kansas City going back in front against Indianapolis, and that's how it sounded, courtesy of our friend at Arrowhead Stadium, our teammates at Arrowhead Stadium.
2: Scoreboard now.
3: And would you just look at that? As soon as the Chiefs can take a lead, the Colts take it back. Jonathan Taylor, 24-yard touchdown, a tutty. He gets in there, 20-17. Hey, these Colts, they ain't going away. Mike, these Colts, they're not going away.
1: The turntables will turn on you shortly, Will, because...
3: Oh, okay.
1: 15 minutes from now, Graham's gambling's on the way, which means your chance to try to guess some point spreads.
3: Oh, yeah.
1: That's coming up in just a little bit. So buckle up for that. Also, sometimes you need to admit when you're wrong. Like, I picked LSU to beat Ole Miss. I was wrong. Wear the L on that. I was wrong about taking the Tampa Bay Buccaneers and Survivor. Wrong. Another place I might have been wrong, doubting the NFL, doubting the Shield in their selection of Sunday night football games. Because 20-17, approaching halftime, easily the best game we've had today so far. So let's hope the second half delivers. We haven't seen a sack. There's been a lot of offensive football until third down and two. Patrick Mahomes being pushed back on his butt. You got DeForest Buckner and others pushing that offensive line back. So Indianapolis is going to get a chance to add to their lead in the final minute until halftime. Let's talk about the big news of the day. Caleb Williams going down with the Chicago Bears. It's impossible to measure how heartbreaking it is for Chicago to lose a player of his caliber. And for peak heartbreak, there has to be some buildup to it. There has to be some excitement. There has to be some expectations and then a letdown factor to it. You're not really heartbroken if the guy isn't any good or hasn't demonstrated anything that makes you excited, that makes you hopeful. So the context of this injury today, it's worth noting because it's maximum devastation. The Bears were trailing 6-3 in the fourth quarter. They're in the red zone. Will Dalton and I were sitting watching this game, thought that he was going to score. Escaping the pocket, he was going to get into the end zone. The Bears were going to lead. They were going to win this game. Home opener at Soldier Field. Because that's just the magic of this team, the magic of that player. But when Caleb started to scramble, he went down, and it didn't seem that he was contacted when his legs awkwardly slipped beneath him on the wet surface. And it immediately became clear this was serious when he wasn't putting any pressure on his leg. Noticeably emotional, getting on the cart, giving the fans the thumbs up as he exited. And as that's happening, Chicago is blocking or having their tying field goal blocked, and Minnesota goes on to win the football game. 9-3, the final. So in assessing the importance of Caleb in Chicago, he is the most exciting quarterback that the franchise has ever had. The Bears, they've always been known for defensive players, for producing the two of the greatest running backs ever, Gale Sayers and Sweetness. But never quarterbacks. The best quarterback in Bears history is who? Punky QB? Jim McMahon? People love him because he was on a great team, but wasn't the greatest quarterback. People loved him because he drank beer and wore shades. Was kind of irreverent. Not Rex Grossman. Jay Cutler.

0: actually happy. It's nothing with the knee. You know, that was my first inclination. But yet the hamstring could be pretty damaging as well. So we'll see. We'll see how bad it is tomorrow, and you know, we'll go from there. But yeah, it's quickly you got to turn the page, and particularly when you're right there, we needed points desperately at that point, and you know, it's a shame.
1: It was a shame, and the situation's important, as he noted there. This isn't much of a hot take, but without Caleb Williams, this team's not making the playoffs. Now, he was positive, as we noted with Souza. Good thing it's a hamstring and not a knee. He could probably come back. He's probably not going to miss the year. But how long can you afford being without him with Tyson Bagent as your quarterback and this defense losing key pieces off of it? This defense wasn't designed to carry the team. The Bears were talking about this offense being the greatest offense ever. So how long can you survive without him? That's especially a prescient question when you consider that the NFC North is perhaps the best division in the NFL, at least the best top to bottom. The Vikings are 2-0 in it with two division wins. The Packers overcame a 10-point fourth quarter deficit to beat the Jets in overtime. The Lions are 1-1, and now you have the Bears in this situation. So what you do is going to be interesting moving forward. That's what we're pointing out. At least you have Caleb Wilson, Chicago. Will Dalton, you could point to that as a Tar Heel basketball fan.
2: That's right.
1: 1 month away from the start of the college season. Or not the college season. The NBA season starts exactly a month away. At least you have Caleb Wilson, Chicago. You can bank on that. You can be happy with that more than anything else. We are officially at halftime. The Colts running out the clock. Your halftime score. Indianapolis going into Arrowhead Stadium leads the Kansas City Chiefs 20-17. We'll get to some of the halftime figures in just a bit. Will Dalton also. This is an educational program. We love bringing you next week's point spreads for games, forecasting what we might want to play. And the way we do that is with Will Dalton first incorrectly guessing what the lines are. We're trying to guess it right, but usually ending up poorly. Graham's Gambling is what we call the segment, and it's next.
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0: It's NFL Sunday Now on Westwood One Sports. 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
1: We are at halftime. Colts, Chiefs, and a little bit of a surprise. Been a lot of surprising results across the NFL today. The Ravens losing at home against the Saints. The Bucks losing at home against the Cleveland Browns. If the Chiefs were to lose tonight against the Indianapolis Colts, that might top all the surprising results that we've seen. 20-17 Indianapolis at the break. Daniel Jones has an interception and a touchdown pass. Jonathan Taylor had a long touchdown run, 75 yards rushing in the half. Tyler Warren, the touchdown catch for the Colts. Travis Kelce has one of the two touchdown grabs, the other belonging to Xavier Worthy. Very exciting game at Arrowhead Stadium. We have Graham's Gambling that we're going to play momentarily, where Will Dalton's going to try his very best to guess point spreads for next week's games. He tries to guess the lines. It's educational. It's fun. Because generally, he's really bad at it. The last two times out, he's failed to get there. And he's lost by 1 point in the game we'll play. We'll explain the rules in a second. But let's go to the phones. We got Mr. Positive, who's in Michigan. Mr. Positive, we watched Caleb Williams go down. We watched the Detroit Lions lose to the Buffalo Bills. The Green Bay Packers nearly lost to the Jets. How do you make sense of where the NFC North is right now?
2: Oh, Josh, baby, boom shakalaka. Oh, my God. I hope Linnell's doing all right with Caleb and the Commanders.
1: We'll check with them in about a half hour. Yeah.
2: Oh, my God, yeah, he's going to be devastated. Hey, and I'm looking forward to that birthday card for my birthday, September 23rd.
1: Oh.
2: Real quick, I'm going to be a little bit didactic here. Caleb Williams is not going to recover from this. The quadriceps and the bicep femoris that he injured his bicep femoris, a.k.a. the hamstrings, there's a muscle imbalance, and that's what caused it. Now, understand, you guys, when it gets cold, he's going to stiffen up. He's going to be very careful running. And that's an injury, depending on the depth of the where the muscle is.
1: Okay. Did we lose Mr. Positive? I think we did. I think we lost you. Oh, now we got you. We got you back.
2: Oh, yeah, I haven't been on?
1: No, you have been on.
2: Are you there?
1: You were at the point where you were telling us about the muscles when it gets cold, and then we lost you.
2: Yes, and the bicep femoris and the quadriceps, the imbalance. And, you know, that puts a wrench in the NFC North, I got to tell you. I mean, Minnesota has a great defense. The Lions have a pretty good offense. You know, let's rock 'em, sock 'em. Going forward, does that change the dynamics in your mind, Josh, baby, going forward with the NFC North?
1: Oh, absolutely.
2: Do you think it's still maybe the Lions, or who do you think?
1: Well, I was on the Bears train, and obviously that changes without Caleb Williams in there. And I appreciate the call, Mr. Positive. As always, it's good to hear from you. The best team right now, it's hard not to think it's Minnesota. I mean, they played two division games. They won them both. They have a great offensive-minded head coach. They have a great defensive coordinator. Give credit to the team that is 2-0. If it's not them, then you probably go Detroit Lions. Sure as hell not saying it's the Green Bay Packers, because they probably should be 0-2 right now, Green Bay. And Detroit is one play away from being 0-2 as well, let's not forget. Let's go to Doc, who's in Dallas. Doc, what's your thought on the NFC North?
3: I saw that Caleb Williams injury today. It looked pretty nasty. I'm just glad he's okay. But without Caleb Williams, I think the Bears season is pretty much done.
1: Okay. Thank you, Doc. Do you have anything to add on that? Think we lost him? Okay. There goes Doc in Dallas. Let's get to Will Dalton, probably poorly guessing the lines. It's time for Graham's Gambling.
0: It's time for Graham's Gambling. Let's make some money.
1: So this is how the game works. We all like to dabble. place some bets, fire all today. Today, went 2-2, actually. A.J. Barner's receiving prop didn't quite get there. I'm done with teases for the year. Never again. Because I teased the Bucks and the Chargers. They both lost. Not doing it. Nope. But we did have the Patriots. We did have the Panthers today. So, some positives in the win column there. Will Dalton got 7 football games, college and pro, that you have to guess the point spread for. However many points off you are at guessing these lines, we're going to add them up. You cannot be off by more than 30. You can't hit 30. Right? So, you can't... This is insane that we give you 30 points. Because if you're 4 off on each one, 4 points off what the point spread is.
4: Uh-huh.
1: 4 points. You still win.
4: That's right.
1: In the last 2 weeks, you've lost. And you won by 1 point the first week.
4: Just barely.
1: So you're bad at this. But it's entertaining. Barely. We enjoy it. Dealer's choice. Do you want to begin with the college or do you want to go, you know what, we're in the NFL mindset. Let's do NFL. Because we're talking about all these injuries, Will.
4: Yeah.
1: Monday Night Football. Da-da-da-da. Next week, 8 days from now, Chicago Bears hosting the Philadelphia Eagles.
4: I'm going to say... Ooh. I'm going to say the Eagles. By 3.5 points, favored.
1: It's 4.5.
4: It's a good start.
1: It is.
4: It's a good start.
1: What could go wrong?
4: That's the game.
1: Your Carolina Panthers face Deshaun Watson and the Cleveland Browns. Home opener. First off, is Deshaun going to get booed, you think?
4: Probably. Not as badly because they actually won a ball game and they actually, you know, held their own today.
1: Yeah, I'd say he looked pretty good. All right. How about you give me a point spread for that?
4: Let me say, yeah. See, I'm curious how... Vegas is going to react to what they saw today, the fact that it's at home, but what they saw from the Panthers the last couple of weeks offensively, too. I'm going to say that the Panthers are favored by 2.5 points. 2.5.
1: The Panthers are favored by 3.
4: Aha!
1: Wow!
4: Let's go! Let's go.
1: There's no way Will can lose. He's only off by a point and a half.
4: Oh, no.
1: 2 in.
4: Oh, no.
1: Thursday Night Football on Westwood One Sports. The Atlanta Falcons hoping to get some reinforcements back health-wise. They're facing the Green Bay Packers in Green Bay.
4: I'm going to say Packers favored by 2.5. 2.5.
1: They're favored by 7.
4: All right. That's a bit of a jump.
1: So you're at 6 through 3, but we're done with the NFL.
4: Oh, boy. This is where it gets fun.
1: We need to get to some college spreads now, all right?
4: Yeah. Uh-huh.
1: We got some massive games next weekend.
4: We do.
1: High noon. In Knoxville. Rocky Top, you'll always be home sweet home to me. They play Texas. Texas, Tennessee. What's the line?
4: I'm going to say Texas is favored by 2.5.
1: Texas is favored by 4.
4: I don't know what it is with this 2.5 number. I keep going to it, but
1: I don't know why.
4: I should just say
1: either.
4: I'll just say 3.5.
1: 7.5. You're off by. You got 3 to go.
4: All right.
1: So you're,
4: let's go.
1: You're doing a great job this week, Will. Oregon at USC.
4: Oregon at USC. Oof.
1: I mean, listen. Oregon's still in the poll. USC, they're still outside the top 10.
4: Yeah, and Rutgers, they kept up. They kept up with USC this week. I'm going to say USC's favored by 3.5.
1: Oregon's favored by 2.5.
4: What? Why? Why?
1: Vegas is about making money. You're at 13. But, Will, there's only 2 games left to go. So, I think you're probably in the clear. Ole Miss.
4: Yeah.
1: Is at Florida.
4: Oh. Mmm. I'm going to say Ole Miss is favored by 3.5.
1: Florida's favored by 3.
4: Really? Even after this weekend?
1: I'm looking at the line right now. Not going to lie to you, I was a little surprised by it. But
4: yeah. There it is.
1: You got one more, Will.
4: And I'm at what? What's my score now?
1: You're at 19.
4: Oh, it's always this. It is always this with like 10, 11 to go.
1: App State at NC State. in your backyard. The Mountaineers at 3-0 facing NC State after the national calamity catastrophe Vanderbilt game. I think they're 1-2, NC State. They beat Richmond.
4: NC State, they're favored by 14.5.
1: 2 touchdowns.
4: Yeah. Yeah.
1: NC State's favored by 14.5 is what
4: Let's bump that number down to 10.5. Let's do that. I'm about to be really upset with you if I... Just go ahead. Go ahead.
1: The answer is 13.5.
4: No!
1: Oh, you did great. That's 22.
4: I did, but I should have. I would have missed it by 1.
1: Yeah, 22 is pretty good. That's your best score so far. So, there you go. Will Dalton, he didn't do as badly. But... Would salivate.
4: Winner, winner.
1: These lines flipping the way they do. Again, we're going to get to a point where you get good enough at it that we actually should set this line in a place that an adult, a betting adult sets this line.
4: Because then it's just not fun anymore.
1: Right. Because,
4: you know,
1: most people who follow this stuff probably get, if you're off by more than a point, it's bad. But that's like your Super Bowl. Like we're spotting you more than 4 points per answer on average. That's what we're giving you. Which eventually you're going to grow out of it. Eventually.
4: I agree. Probably not far off.
1: Are you guys about to rudely interrupt me? Just checking before I transition to something else here. This segment is presented by our friends at Progressive Commercial Insurance. 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
0: Scoreboard now.
1: thought that might be coming.
4: On fourth and goal. On fourth and goal. The Chiefs get it. And they go up 23-20. How about that? Oh, touchdown, Chiefs.
1: I think it was Jalen Royal who caught that ball. Jalen Royals. Shout out to him. I just now realized Jalen spelled J like the normal way with Royals. I thought it was spelled differently. I hate it
4: it's
1: when
4: a good
1: you
4: game.
1: Don't know things, but then you say that's right as a way to punctuate things. It's an annoying tick you have. That's right. You knew how Jalen was spelled?
4: J-A-L-E-N. I'm looking at it. What do you think? That's just making stuff up here?
1: We need to give a pick for Giants Rams Monday Night Football tomorrow. Also, last call for phone calls, 310-840-4910, if you want to react to the day of NFL action. Linnell Willingham, we'll check if he's alive, if he's okay. After the Jaden Daniels injury, he'll join us a little bit later on. Keep it tuned to NFL Now.
0: Westwood One. 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Could LA be the latest super team to fall flat? An 0-2 start would be devastating for Sean McVay and company. 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
1: We'll do a wellness check on Linnell Willingham in about 20 minutes when he joins us. He'll be hosting Westwood One Sports Night at the top of next hour, recapping Sunday Night Football, recapping the whole day in the NFL as we've been doing here, this watch-along for Sunday Night Football. Chiefs 24, Colts 20, Colts punting the football as we speak. Monday Night Football features the Giants and the Rams, and this is going to be the biggest spectacle to highlight week two. Spectacle is the right word to use here when these teams meet, because on and off the field, you should expect the stars to be out. It's the home opener for the Rams. It's in the City of Angels. On top of that, it's Monday night. The NFL is the one form of entertainment that we follow monolithically in America today. One loss in Australia for the Rams isn't going to remove the sizzle completely from one of the splashiest off seasons we've seen in recent memory. LA adding a star corner, adding a star defensive end, the defensive player of the year from last year, drafting a quarterback. They've done a lot. It doesn't even matter that Myles Garrett is going to be out because Aaron Donald is making his return after being out a few years or being out of the game for a few years. He expects to go. This is one of the greatest players in the history of the sport who's going to be returning to the game on Monday Night Football. That's on the field. Off of it, get ready to enjoy the cutaways throughout the broadcast. Brad Pitt, he's pushing a new movie. You know he'll be there. Probably Will Ferrell because it's in L.A. Maybe Tom Cruise. He's sitting next to Taylor Swift in a booth. He seems to love football a lot. Maybe Tracy Morgan since it's the Giants. John Stewart comes to mind. Getting into the X's and O's, though, this whole game feels like, can the Giants block up the Rams up front? It helps that Myles Garrett isn't playing. The Rams did not get pressure on the San Francisco 49ers, but the Niners, notably, better offensive line than the Giants have. The biggest concern we have about the Giants going into the year, how well are you going to be able to protect Jaxson Dart? How often is Jaxson Dart going to be in that injury tent? That's the issue. But last week, Dallas, that bolstered up that defensive front, only got two sacks of Dart. So No Myles Garrett. Maybe the Giants' O-line's a little bit better than we think it is or thought it would be going into the year. The Giants seem like a good foil in this game. Obviously, you have the major markets of New York going against Los Angeles, a rivalry as old as time, and the John Harbaugh piece. But the football piece, the Giants played spoiler on Sunday Night Football a week ago. You want to talk about expectations, you want to talk about hype. Who gets hype more than the Dallas Cowboys do? And the Giants controlled the game. Can they play spoiler again in a prime setting? Can they spoil the party and have everybody wondering, uh-oh, the LA Rams legit? Is this a real thing? Did we overblow this thing completely? Because if you want to talk about a nuclear reactor for the sports talk industry, tomorrow night or Monday night going into Tuesday, just imagine what the talk cycle will be if the New York football Giants are sitting at 2-0 with wins against the Dallas Cowboys and LA Rams, while the LA Rams get their ass handed to them in Australia by the Niners and then lose their home opener in prime time with everybody in watching in America plus God what you're doing at SoFi Stadium. That would be the most interesting result. Wouldn't rule it out because of how well the Giants were disruptive last week and the fact the Rams don't have Myles Garrett and we don't quite know how many reps Aaron Donald's going to play or how he looks after just a few years. Wouldn't think that the Giants pull off an upset, but we also wouldn't think that the Raiders were going to send the Chargers to 0-2 today. Or that Baker Mayfield was going to pass up a revenge opportunity beating the Browns, which he's now 0-2 against his former team, and conveniently or fittingly, his Buccaneers are now 0-2. We didn't think those things would happen today either. We didn't think the Baltimore Ravens would lose their home opener to the New Orleans Saints. But that's exactly what happened. It wouldn't even be the most surprising thing to happen this week if the Giants were able to do it. But will they? Probably not. Aaron Donald's probably going to be okay. He's stayed in shape. He wouldn't be returning if he wasn't able to contribute. And they kind of need him. With Myles Garrett out, expect that Aaron Donald will make his presence known. He will wreck a couple of backfields. Hopefully Jackson Dart doesn't get hurt because we've had too many quarterbacks getting hurt this week. But LA will look the part on Monday Night Football because maybe part of the calculus of them arriving when they did in Australia was not wanting to deal with the after effects of travel by consequence of being in Australia longer than they have to. Not saying they tanked the game, but saying they were okay if they weren't as prepared for this one if it meant that it didn't cost them their next handful of games. And they've been reading the press clippings and hearing what people have said since then. It's been a long layoff, and you know they're going to play motivated ball. So with the stars on the field and off of it, expect the LA Rams to win it while we all monitor to see if the nuclear scenario comes into effect and we get another surprising result to cap week two of the NFL slate. Looking at other results, what are some games we haven't talked about? Will Dalton, believe it or not, we haven't spent a lick, as they say here in the South, talking about the Carolina Panthers today. There is no team in the NFL that had a better day today than the Carolina Panthers had. Front and center, you tell us if anybody had a better day than Carolina did. They beat Atlanta 34-3. All the question marks going into the year pointed towards their quarterback. Is he a guy? Is he going to be worth the contract? Is he going to get an extension? He had 285 yards passing, 3 touchdowns, no picks today. On the season now, 7 touchdown passes, 650 yards passing. Maybe the best start any quarterback's gotten off to this year passing. Bryce Young. That's the offensive piece. But what if I told you Bryce Young didn't even have the best outing on his team today? No, that might have been Devin Lloyd. Carolina's defense has been scrutinized for the last week. That's what happens when you allow 59 points to the Chicago Bears a week ago. But in the offseason, unlike previous seasons where the priority's been surrounding Bryce Young with talent, looking at the offense, tailoring the offense, every top draft pick being spent on the offense, Carolina invested on the defensive side of the ball. They brought in Jalen Phillips from the Philadelphia Eagles, and they brought in Devin Lloyd at linebacker, one of the better linebackers in the league from the Jaguars. Devin Lloyd's stat line today is about as good as you will ever see a defensive player have in the NFL. Devin Lloyd, 2 interceptions, including a pick six, 9 tackles, 3 passes deflected, 2 TFLs, including a sack. That's all in one game for Devin Lloyd. 34-3 winners. How about that in the NFL? The team that scored 59 last week scored 3. The team that allowed 59 points allowed 3. Boy, is the NFL really a week-to-week league. They say it, but when they say it, they mean it. Sometimes things are cliches because they're true. That's one of those instances. The NFC South is drunk. Who's the best team in the NFC South? Tampa's 0-2. Probably not them. They lost to the Browns at home today. Some might say it's the reigning NFC South champion, Carolina Panthers. But my pick to win the NFC South in the preseason was the New Orleans Saints. Will Dalton, what was that reaction for? The like tongue thing you just did with your mouth reacted to that. Saying, okay.
2: I mean, I respect the Saints. I do.
1: Do you? That reaction you gave seemed like you didn't.
2: I respect the Saints. But, man, this Panthers offense, I got to tell you.
1: Can I make the case for the Saints?
2: Sure.
1: The case would be you went to Detroit and you were 2 yards away from winning the game. It went to overtime. You lost going for 2. To win the game in overtime. You're one play away from being all alone in the NFC South in first place. And unlike anybody else in the South, their first 2 games were on the road. I said this a while back, Will. I mean it. That if the Saints, this is why I like the Saints to win the NFC South. I thought there was a chance they could steal one of the first 2 games in Detroit or in Baltimore. And if they stole one of the 2, they would be in amazing shape. They almost got both of them, Will. And here's what the Saints have after this. The Raiders at home. That is a gimme and a half to anybody who might be listening that's a Raiders fan. Falcons at Saints. You get back-to-back home games against the Raiders and the Falcons. But if you think 2 home games is a lot, Will, back-to-back, how about 3? Then it's the Vikings, who, okay, Vikings are off to a 2-0 start, but it's in the dome. And then it's the Giants, Steelers, Browns, and then the Panthers at home. And you get the Bears after that. We don't know about the injury to Caleb Williams. I just look at that slate, and I'm thinking, this New Orleans team might get ready to go on a run. That's what I see.
2: I'll say this. I still think the Panthers are better. But, and I think their defense maybe started to get their... I think they got the kick in the ass they needed last week. Now, the Falcons stink, but they started to find their footing defensively today.
1: Panthers-Browns is going to be fun next week.
2: It is. And I think, to your point,
1: I can't wait for that game. And it's not because of... this this is hard to say as I'm wearing a Panther jersey right now, but like of like alleged allegiances, the angles to this game, Deshaun Watson returning home, going to start in the game, is he going to get booed? What is that going to look like? The Bryce Young, the start he's gotten off to, going on the road again, I can't wait to watch it. I can't wait to watch Panthers-Browns next week.
2: I agree. I think the race between the Panthers and the Saints, to all the points you laid out, which are valid, I think it's going to be a lot of fun. I really do.
1: Didn't love the fourth and goal play call with the game tied at the 1 yard line by Kellen Moore. Didn't love that. They're one play away from being 0-2 if that doesn't pan out, but they got the benefit of a touchdown call on the field, even though the video replay didn't really show clearly that he was in. In fact, it looked like he was short. But in that video replay as well, he's being held by the face mask and having his face mask pulled. So there's a ball don't lie element to this as well, where, okay, did they get it right calling the touchdown? Maybe not, but they should have called the face mask. And if the face mask gets called, then it's first and goal and the Ravens don't have any timeouts. You could just take knees and set up a chip shot field goal. So if you're the Ravens and you want the correct result to happen, you lose on a kick versus if it's a touchdown, you at least have a shot with the ball with Lamar Jackson. And Lamar, unfortunately, he thought a receiver was running a flag, and instead the guy was running more of an out and threw an interception over the top. We will find out together if our guy Linnell Willingham's okay. Like a wellness check. It's what it is. Next on NFL Now.
0: Westwood One. 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Could LA be the latest super team to fall flat? An 0-2 start would be devastating for Sean McVay and company. Westwood One Sports.
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0: the National Weather Service in Wilmington has issued a flash flood warning for Southern Fairfield County, Hocking County, Southeastern Pickaway County until 4:30 a.m. At 10:37 p.m., radar indicated thunderstorms producing heavy rain moving into the warned area. Rainfall amounts of 1 to 2.5 inches are possible in the warned area. The ground is very saturated, so this rain will quickly lead to flash flooding. Hazard, flash flooding caused by thunderstorms. Source, radar indicated. Impact, flash flooding of small creeks and streams, urban areas, highways, streets and underpasses, as well as other poor drainage and low-lying areas. Some locations that may experience flash flooding include Logan, Hocking Hills State Park, Hideaway Hills, Star, Amanda, Laurelville, Murray City, Sugar Grove, Tarleton, Gibsonville, Enterprise, Lake Logan State Park, Rockbridge, Islesboro, South Bloomingville, Hideaway Hills, Buena Vista in Hocking County, and Union Furnace. 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
10: 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Here's Josh Graham.
11: Fusa, for hanging out with us earlier. Pulled out the old panic meter. Had some good fun with that. We got, at the top of the hour, Linnell Willingham, Westwood One Sports Night, going to take you home till the wee hours of the morning, reacting to the full slate that will include Sunday Night Football, Westwood One Sports, the home of Sunday Night Football, Monday Night Football, Thursday Night Football, you name it, we're the home of the NFL here. By the way, the NFL Instagram reaction show, already up on our YouTube channel at Westwood One Sports Night. So if you missed that with no breaks and a lot of reaction to the early afternoon games. You can find that in its entirety. It was a lot of fun. We got to listen to Eagle fans do Elvis Presley covers, and we got to react to some video the whole nine. Are we going to do a scoreboard update before I get to Linnell Willingham, or should we just jump?
10: Scoreboard now.
11: Linnell, this is the part we got to let you in on. These guys have shanghaied the show where they view the scoreboard updates as being peak obnoxious. How do we badger Josh with the updates? Interrupt at inopportune times, tell me that we're going to do a scoreboard update right when the segment starts and then not get to it. Will Dalton is trying to rattle me. He's not doing so successfully, but what do you
12: think? Well, now we probably have two annoyed hosts here. Linnell, for different reasons that I'm sure you're about to talk about. Chiefs, how about this? Extended their lead a bit, kicked a field goal. Now they're up by a touchdown, 27-20. It's looking all right for Mahomes in the game. Still time to go, though.
11: Linnell, before you host the show and you serve as like the therapist for many across the country, like laying on the proverbial couch and they get to tell you their overreactions and their feelings to things happening across the league. Let me be that for you just to get in the right headspace. Like you could just tell me how you feel, buddy, with the Jaden Daniels news of the last few hours.
13: I almost called out tonight. I genuinely thought about, like, this is, however bad you think I'm feeling, however emotional you think I am, I'm 10 times more.
11: It's like what Tom Brady said on the broadcast, times 20.
13: It's week two. It's week two, Josh. And he's already hurt. What am I supposed to say? I honestly, you can think it's an act. You can say what you want about it. Mm-mm. And this is my fault. And if you're looking and watching on our YouTube stream, you see the background here. I am not shy about my rooting interests in the NFL. I am addicted to the Washington Commanders. I eat, breathe, and sleep Washington Commander football. I'm wearing the patch right now. I bleed burgundy and go, I'm distraught right now. I'm heartbroken. I'm emotional. I hate that at my big age of 28, I still am so emotionally attached to the product. I'm sick to my stomach right now. We're going to get into it at some point throughout the show. I don't even want to talk about it on the show tonight because it's going to hijack everything. I honestly am at a point where I think I may be better off just not talking about it. I feel like I'm doing a bad hit with you because I genuinely don't want to speak about it. The decision, and there are going to be people all night that ignorantly call into the show and say, oh, it's hindsight and you're being soft and this and that. The decision to leave points on the board potentially, going into the halftime locker room where you were going to get the ball, Josh, coming out of the locker room, chance to double up, to turn down points in that situation is ridiculous to me. And then to add injury to the insult, mm-hmm. Jaden Daniels gets stepped on, and now we have no clue how long he's going to be out for. So,
11: by the way, this is actually really good. You're very good at what you do. You're great when you see. You know how coaches say that football's an emotional sport? You know, you got to play with emotion. I think sports talk can be an emotional sport too. And that playing, I would steer into it. I get what you're saying, but what I'm saying is, hey, sports talk can be therapeutic for both the host and for the audience. And also, it might be the biggest story of the day. That and Caleb.
13: I mean, Caleb's going to be fine. I mean, Caleb may play next week for all we know. It's a strain. It's a hamstring strain, we think. That's the initial report. And just me just knowing lower body injuries. When it happened, that's what it looked like. The way that he pulled up,
11: yeah,
13: seemed like it was hamstring. They avoided worst case scenario. It's the dark cloud of uncertainty.
11: I'm so glad, by the way. I'm so glad that you said that about the Caleb piece, by the way. Because the entire news cycle tomorrow is going to be all about Caleb Williams. And it annoys me because we're putting it up right now on, we talked about it on NFL Instagram. Yeah, the Caleb Williams injury is a big deal, obviously. Yeah, he's a very important player.
13: Yeah.
11: But Minnesota should be a bigger story than Chicago, because what Kevin O'Connell's done as an offensive-minded coach to steer that ship in a direction that is palatable and serviceable, and Brian Flores as a defensive play caller, what he's done, they have two divisional wins. They're 2-0, and no one's talking about them. And no one's going to talk about them tomorrow, except you and me, it seems.
13: Well, I'll be talking about them tonight, and I'm going to talk about them all year long because I was laughed at and mocked when I picked them to make the Super Bowl out of the NFC. And through the first two weekends of the NFL season, you can make an argument they're one of the best teams in the conference. So defense wins. They're going to figure things out at the quarterback position. For them to put a muzzle on Chicago in the Bears the way that they did today, that's impressive stuff. And you knew it was coming. Caleb knows he's getting blitzed. Ben Johnson knows that the blitz is coming. There's nothing you can do about it. Brian Flores is the best assistant coach in the National Football League right now, and it's not even close. And it's egregious that he doesn't have a team of his own that he's leading.
11: Washington Commanders head coach Brian Flores?
13: Oh, my God.
11: Just thought I'd tickle you a little.
13: Are you, like, trying to teach? We're in week two, and you're talking about the status of my head coach. I honestly, that's why, like, tonight – there are a lot of you that are listening right now that will continue to listen through the wee hours of the morning because you're addicts of our product of Westwood One Sports Night, NFL Now, all of it. Do not piss me off tonight. I'm gonna give it a disclaimer.
11: No.
13: I'm gonna give a disclaimer to the entire country. I'm emotional. I'm on edge.
11: Mm-hmm.
13: Do not annoy me tonight.
11: This makes me scared to ask the next question I have on the way out.
13: Oh, sure. Go ahead.
12: Do it.
13: Poking.
12: Do it.
13: Boop, boop, boop, boop.
11: Bryce Young.
13: Like a Teletubby. Oh, what is there to be annoyed about? See, when...
12: You look pretty good.
13: This is the thing.
11: You called the man a Teletubby that can't play football, I think.
13: Oh, I've never played a Teletubby. I called him Mighty Mite. I said he should play the game on stilts.
11: Sorry.
13: But as I said last week after a strong performance, I'll say it here again. I'm a man first when I do this. So when I am wrong, when I am clearly on the opposite or a wrong side of something, I'm able to recognize it. Not only did Bryce Young look good today, he looked damn good. And right now, for the first time in a long time, the Tampa Bay Buccaneers are not the best team

0: in the jersey because they won. Last week I had a rant, you know, just I was told by Art, hey, on the Sunday
1: that
0: night
1: won today. No, because
0: they had the best day in the NFL today.
1: What?
0: Yeah.
1: The Falcons, and they played a third and a fourth string quarterback.
0: They won by 31 points.
1: Get out of here.
0: They won by 31 points.
1: They played a third and a fourth string quarterback.
0: I think it's fair to say you had the best day today if you won by 31 points.
1: Panther fans out there, all the folks in Charlotte that love Josh, why do you pretend like you're not a Panther fan?
0: The Panther fans don't like me, Will. Tell them.
2: It is a weird shtick.
0: Tell them, Will.
2: Oh, yeah.
0: They were all yelling at me all last week. Tell them.
2: They do kind of call him a hater. It is a true thing that happens. Thanks. It's kind of like Tar Heel fans. Like our guy B-Dot Linnell, he calls him a Tar Heel hater all the time.
0: He's got a lot of teams.
2: It's a weird thing.
1: This,
0: I'm a Hurricanes and an Oriole fan. I told you.
1: If this is how this year's going to go, like it's going to be. I'm already not doing well.
2: And go Wizards. Go Wizards.
0: 1 month from the day. 1 month from the day, Linnell.
1: Wow.
0: 1 month from the day, the NBA season starts.
1: Yeah, Josh 1,000% in a toxic relationship with his Panthers fandom.
0: I might. Linnell, you have a great show
1: tonight. Might. Oh, my. That's the closest we've gotten to an admission that he is a Panthers fan. What a night this has been.
0: You have a great night tonight. I can't wait to listen to you in just a little bit, and wishing you well. Thanks for doing this.
1: Yeah, it's gonna be a long 4 hours, America.
0: Linnell Willingham, Westwood One Sports Night, Sunday nights. The highlight of the night. Get to catch that. One more scoreboard check. It is the Chiefs 27. It is the Colts 20. The Colts have the ball. They're driving it. An opportunity to tie this game. It's just something about us being on at night and getting crazy games. Like Texas, Ohio State, the last two Saturdays. The Giants-Cowboy game was a one-score game. And here we are. The Chiefs up 7, but the Colts entering the red zone. Westwood One Sports Night, make sure to check that out. Appreciate Charlie, appreciate Art, appreciate Armin, appreciate Pete Souza, and of course, Will Dalton. Enjoy Westwood One Sports Night on the way next.
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0: What's 1-1 Sports tonight? Whitney Youngest and Charles and Owen Willingham getting you up to 3 a.m. Eastern time. Wrapping up the day that was in the National Football League. Boy, it was a day. A really tough day for you, boy. You all know I am a diehard Washington Commanders fan. Obviously, one of the bigger stories of the day. Some people may argue the biggest story of the day. The fact that Jaden Daniels left the field, carted off the field with a dislocated elbow. We will get you the details on what happened there a little bit later on. But, man, just it's a brutal, brutal day for your boy, man. I'm going to try and brighten my mood up. Hopefully you all do with your commentary on the phones, 310-840-4910. You can tweet at me as well, same handle on each and every social media platform. It is at NELL_BTP. You can check out the YouTube live stream as well. Just search Westwood One Sports tonight. Real quick, before we get into what has happened today throughout the National Football League, we got a good one on Sunday Night Football, wrapping up the Sunday slate. A team in the Indianapolis Colts, and if you listen to us during the week on Westwood One Sports tonight, I put a nail in their coffin. They did not look like a formidable NFL outfit during week number one against the Baltimore Ravens. But as we know, a bevy of head fakes in week number one of the National Football League season. Here's where things currently stand with the Colts as they're in Arrowhead taking on Kansas City. Tied at 27 apiece. KC currently has the football, 4:15 left to go in regulation. They're driving really special, I don't want to say special performance, let me calm the hell down, but a tremendous bounce back from the Indianapolis Colts here tonight. I think if you're a Colts fan, you have to be, no matter what happens the rest of the way, the fact that your group showed life tonight, I think, says a hell of a lot based off of what happened last week, where at times they looked lifeless. Now it's week number one. Tonight you've seen them get back to the running game. Jonathan Taylor having success. They've got 100 yards or over 100 yards on the ground as a team. We've seen Daniel Jones not really push the football down the field a whole lot. That has to do with the big injury that they suffered, and we'll get to that coming up here in a second. But he's working his way back from that Achilles surgery. You can tell that the athleticism, not all the way back. Maybe that's something that he regains a year and a half from now. But there was a moment on a third down where it's him versus a linebacker. Daniel Jones has the angle, and he ultimately doesn't get the first down. You have to think, if this was Daniel Jones pre-Achilles tear, he would have gotten that first. More of the same for Kansas City here. Running the football, Patrick Mahomes looks a lot more comfortable and a lot more sharp tonight as a passer, as you would expect, right? The season opener, his first time getting his whistle wet since the initial ACL tear. Tonight, 27-38, 271 and 3 touchdowns. Looking like, dare I say, vintage Pat Mahomes. And I'm a Swiftie, stand up now. Vintage Travis Kelce tonight as well. 7 catches, 73 yards, and a touchdown. He has been really the focal point of this Kansas City Chiefs offense tonight. We said it last week, right? After the big win on Monday Night Football. I believe it's not going to take me multiple weeks to figure certain things out, right? There are certain things that I'm going to know right away. I don't believe that what Kansas City did on Monday night, I don't believe that that was any sort of head fake. That is the real deal of who they are. They've had a little bit more of a fight tonight put up from Indianapolis, but they're showing you right now in crunch time that, hey, this is who we are. And by the end of week two, if you weren't already on board after week one, you got to be on board now. The Kansas City Chiefs are 1,010% the class of the AFC. You can say that I'm too quick to hop back on. You can say that you don't buy it. Okay, argue with somebody you love. Hopefully that's me. I'm all the way bought into Kansas City right now. We will keep you up to speed on the remaining 3:15 in regulation between Kansas City and Indianapolis. The Chiefs just punted the football away. Indy going to take over with 3:15 left to go in regulation at their own 18-yard line. We will see what Coach Spags has dialed up for Daniel Jones and this Indianapolis Colts offense. We start off Westwood One Sports Night on a Sunday night the same way each and every time. What did I learn today? One of the things I learned today, America, is that it is very, very difficult to function in the National Football League when you get to your third and fourth string quarterback. That was the reality today for Kevin Stefanski in the Atlanta Falcons, getting absolutely spanked 34-3 at home. To do that at home, y'all, come on now. If you're a Falcons fan, I feel for you. They got spanked at home by the Carolina Panthers 34-3. The combination, Falcons fans, close your ears. The combination of Cooper Rush and Jack Strand, who I admit I had to look up, the combination of those two dudes, their third and fourth string quarterbacks, 18 of 32, 145 yards, and five turnovers throughout the course of this game. Three of the first four drives for the Atlanta Falcons in this football game ended in a turnover. It was ugly in Atlanta today. And look, I think Falcons fans, to start the season last week, right? You had a little bit of patience because you know that Michael Penix Jr. is working his way back from the ACL tear. You know what's going on currently with Tua. Today, though, the quarterback play that you got, if I'm a Falcons fan, they're back in action on Thursday on a short week. And the expectation, fingers crossed if you're a Falcons fan, the expectation is that Michael Penix Jr. does return and make his season debut in that game coming up on Thursday night. But if he doesn't, and you have to watch another game of Cooper Rush and Jack Strand, I feel for you, Falcons fans. I would be ripping my hair out. Three of their first four drives, y'all, ended in a turnover. Here's Falcons head coach Kevin Stefanski on the bad start today in Atlanta.
1: Obviously extremely disappointed in that game, and extremely disappointed in how that game started. And then could not crawl out of that hole, and in the second half got away from us. So very disappointed. As you guys know, giveaways and takeaways are the key to this game, and to turn it over that many times, and obviously we didn't take it away at all. So there's no way to win in the NFL like that.
0: Tough pill to swallow if you're a fan of the Atlanta Falcons. That was just ugly. No other way to really put it, if I'm being honest, man. And here's the thing. The defense for the Falcons was not much better in this one. We're going to give Bryce Young his flowers a little bit later on in the program. He was big time today. But looking at it from the standpoint of the Atlanta Falcons, you have to be better. And I guess it's tough to really point fingers at the defense when, you know, there were five turnovers, you know, from this Atlanta Falcons offense. But, man, it was just a tough day at the office. And moving forward for Atlanta, let's move under the assumption that, yes, it is Michael Penix under center coming up on Thursday night, as I quickly try to get you the opponent. It'll be Green Bay. That'll be fascinating. Green Bay in Atlanta coming up on Thursday Night Football from Lambeau. If they fall to 0-3, I don't know how Falcons fans felt about the hiring of Kevin Stefanski, but when you fall to 0-3, when you fall under 500 in the month of September, it gets very late, early. That's the reality currently facing Kevin Stefanski and the Atlanta Falcons. Learned today that hard to win, hard to play good football with your third and fourth string quarterbacks. What else did I learn today? I learned that Stella got a groove back. Who's Stella? In this instance, I'm Stella. I told America before the season started that I was all in on the Cleveland Browns. And last week, after they got embarrassed, absolutely bum-rushed on the road by Jacksonville, I told you that the Browns are probably the worst team in football. You know what I learned today? That the Cleveland Browns are not the worst team in the National Football League. Hell of an effort from Cleveland. If you were following this game throughout the day, you followed it for a while. Bunch of lightning and rain delays in this one. I don't think it went final till close to like 7 o'clock. This was a 1 p.m. kickoff. When it did go final, though, it was the Cleveland Browns victorious in this one, 23-19 over the Tampa Bay Buccaneers. The story of this football game, if I'm keeping it 8 more than 92. My biggest takeaway from this football game is that Deshaun Watson stood the hell up. Deshaun Watson, with his back against the wall, with his NFL starting future on the line, he went out and balled. 24-30, 238 yards and 2 touchdowns. Led 3 really strong scoring drives in the second half. And here's the bigger story. For you way bratty Cleveland fans, all week I've heard from you, he better outplay Baker. Baker's going to come in, he's going to outplay. He outplayed Baker Mayfield today. Deshaun Watson, take a damn bow for how you played here this afternoon. You have to. Strong, strong performance from Deshaun Watson. Played on time. Was able to get the football out of his hands to these skilled dudes. And this is the thing. It's not like Watson did anything spectacular. His best ball was a deep shot to Denzel Boston. Outside of that, it was routine pitch and catch. I thought the skill guys of Cleveland did an excellent job routinely getting open. The big three, as we're calling them in Cleveland, right? I used to have Kyrie Irving, Kevin Love, and LeBron James. Meet your new big three, Denzel Boston, Harold Fannin Jr., KC Concepcion, getting it done at the skill position spot for the Cleveland Browns. They were big winners today. They now move to 500 as they get geared up for their home opener next weekend against a very, very good Carolina Panthers team who showed today that, hey, we are for real. But, man, for Deshaun Watson, I was very critical of him during the week because I didn't like the way that he handled himself at the podium. I ripped his ass a new one. But if you go back to what I said coming out of Browns camp and what I've said for the better part of this offseason, whoever was going to be the starter for Cleveland, right, you were going to have a chance to be successful because of what they have on the perimeter with the skill guys. America, we saw that today. We saw the young pups come up big. Talking about Fannin, Boston, who, and Boston was a revelation during Browns camp. But I took my trip to Berea on my training camp tour. That's all people were talking about, is there was only one drop in training camp to that point for Denzel Boston. Super strong hands. You saw him get vertical today. Against a Bucs defense, it's pretty damn good. Or at least they're supposed to be. We'll look at things from Tampa's perspective a little bit later on in the program. But while we have the opportunity to do so, we have to give credit to Todd Monken in the Cleveland Browns. Todd Monken, pretty pissed at the podium this week. After former Steelers head coach and now Sunday Night Football analyst Mike Tomlin went at the Cleveland Browns a little bit, saying the Browns are just the Browns.
2: Browns are going to Browns. That. Okay? So the guys took that to heart. Thank you.
0: Todd Monken taking Mike Tomlin's comments to heart, as you heard there as well. And I think the team did also, showing that, hey, we aren't just the Browns. We're

0: And it's just the reality of what it was in that first half. But in that second half, three really, really strong scoring drives, and it helped out his numbers on the afternoon. One of his best starts since he's gotten to Cleveland. 24-30, 238 yards and two touchdowns. It was in that first half. But in that second half, three really, really strong scoring drives, and it helped out his numbers on the afternoon. One of his best starts since he's gotten to Cleveland. 24-30, 238 yards and two touchdowns. His head coach, Todd Monken, had this to say about the performance of Deshaun Watson. Todd Monken will get you that coming up here momentarily, but I thought when it comes to the quarterback position for Cleveland and what they are moving forward, I think Shedeur Sanders, if he's going to play like that, talking about Deshaun Watson, Shedeur Sanders is going to be parked for a little while here. And I think if you're a Cleveland Browns fan, if winning is the most important thing for you, and I would have to think that that supersedes everything, correct? Winning. That's okay that Shedeur Sanders is on the sideline a little bit. It's okay that there's some uncertainty right now, quarterback. The bottom line is, there are teams in the National Football League after today that are 0-2 and are feeling like your boy, the youngest in charge, feeling lifeless, feeling helpless about their franchise. If you're a Browns fan, you have no clue what the future looks like. Today may have been a one-off. You may get your ass whipped in the home opener by Carolina. But enjoy today. Understand that you're not the worst team in the NFL. And Todd Monken, your head coach, the fire that he showed there, that's why I have confidence in the Cleveland Browns turning things around. I think the people that are in charge, Andrew Berry in the front office, Campbell Todd, as I like to call him, leading things as far as being the head coach, like there's a new energy in that building. Guys like Jared Verse being brought in. And one thing that is probably not talked about enough is the lack of leadership that Myles Garrett showed in Cleveland. Yes, you're a great player on the field, but in terms of elevating his teammates, being that guy to keep the morale high, it wasn't him. I told you all, in my 2 days in Berea, the loudest dude on the field every day was Jared Verse. They have a mentality of we're not going to be 3-0-8-4-0-49-10 is how you hit us up here on Westwood One Sports Tonight, breaking down everything that happened today in the National Football League. Coming up in exactly 40 minutes, we'll get you up to speed on the big quarterback news that we got today in the National Football League. Two starters going down today. We'll give you an update on that coming up in 40 minutes. On the other side, we'll give you an update on the finish of Sunday Night Football. Chiefs and Colts have been battling all night. Got to be proud if you're a Colts fan. They fought. Did they fight hard enough to actually score the upset? We'll let you know next. This is Westwood One Sports Night.
1: 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Could LA be the latest super team to fall flat? An 0-2 start would be devastating for Sean McVay and company. 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

0: Stars and Noah Willingham getting you up to 3 a.m. Eastern time. Number to hit us up on the talk and text line, 310-840-4910. Sunday Night Football in full swing right now. Free football to wrap up the Sunday slate in the NFL. Colts and Chiefs deadlocked at 27 apiece as we get ready for the extra session. The story in this football game, to me at least, is the Kansas City Chiefs offense that folks had questions about in 2025, even before Pat Mahomes got hurt. They're back. Electric performance from this Chiefs offense, nearly 500 yards of offense on the afternoon, and a vintage Pat Mahomes performance tonight. 29-41, 319 yards, 3 touchdowns. You've seen him make plays off platform. We've seen him move off of his spot. We've seen him be comfortable and not have his footwork or accuracy impacted by bodies falling around his legs in the pocket. It has been a really, really good Pat Mahomes performance. We'll see as the Chiefs get the ball first here to start the overtime period. We'll see if they can go down the field and score a touchdown. But, man, I just have to be impressed by Pat Mahomes. I can't be more impressed with Pat Mahomes coming back from injury. I know a lot of people were ready to write this group off this offseason, but as I said, when you go through that ACL rehab, and this was the first time in his pro career that he dealt with a major injury like that, it causes you to look in the mirror a little bit. And I think Pat Mahomes has a massive, massive chip on his shoulder. And each week that goes by, he's going to get better and better and better. We will see how things fare for Kansas City here in this overtime period. They've got the football. We'll keep you up to speed on the overtime period as we roll throughout the program here tonight. Let's get to the biggest upset of the day in the National Football League. Happened in the Charm City. My Super Bowl representative in the AFC, and then my Super Bowl champion, period. Talking about the Baltimore Ravens, they went down today at home 24-17 at the hands of Tyler Shuck in the New Orleans Saints. They don't play much in the first half, talking about Shuck and the Saints, but in that second half, they are a wagon. For the second consecutive week, New Orleans storms back in the second half and shows everybody that they're the real deal. What I learned today about the New Orleans Saints is that they're the best team in the NFC South. For the first time in a long time, the Tampa Bay Bucs are not the clear-cut favorite within the landscape of the division. What New Orleans has going on right now is legit. Their offense is very, very difficult to stop. And to do it today against a Baltimore defense that was elite, terrorizing in week one against Indianapolis, you have earned my respect, New Orleans Saints. Here's the other part about Tyler Shuck, because I want to give him his flowers too. I see you now. He did it today without a run game. 27-34, 252, and a touchdown. Tyler Shuck did not have the benefit of consistently being able to work off of play action. He had to win with the drop back passing game. He had to win with his arm and his legs. Ravens defensive coordinator Anthony Weaver during the week had a pretty fascinating comment about Tyler Shuck, calling him a poor man's Josh Allen. And if you watched Tyler Shuck today in this football game, you saw what he meant. Keeping plays alive with his legs, making plays off schedule. The arm strength is there. Like, this kid can play. And he looks like every bit of a franchise quarterback. When you draft a dude in the second round and you think about Tyler Shuck's college career, all the injuries that he had to overcome, him being a 26-year-old sophomore in the NFL, you think about all of that Shuck has had to overcome, this start to the season for him, you couldn't have drawn it up any better. You couldn't have drawn it up any better. The Saints legitimately look like the best team in the NFC South right now. And Tyler Shuck low-key looks like the best quarterback. I know Panther fans out there are going to start whining and complaining and moaning and groaning if I don't give them any credit. But the reality is, man, Tyler Shuck in this football game was big time, and he deserves a ton of credit. The Saints' defense is the other piece in what happened today. They were really good in the second half against Detroit last week, and then again today, they were really, really good. And the thing that I continue to be impressed with when it comes to the Saints and their defense is they're finding ways to get after the quarterback. They're finding ways to get pressures. They're finding ways to bother the opposing team's quarterback. And with Lamar Jackson being the challenge today, their ability to be disciplined with their rush all throughout the game. Lamar had four rushes for 34 yards today, guys. Four rushes for 34 yards. Like, that's a sign that Chase Young and the pass rushers for New Orleans were disciplined in their rush and kept him caged in for the most part, man. New Orleans is legit. I'm really high on Baltimore, and I don't believe that this was some fluke today. I still believe in Baltimore. I think you saw, and this is the part that Ravens fans are going to have to stomach, you saw Declan Doyle today, you know, show signs of being a young coordinator. You saw Declan Doyle today, quite frankly, wet the bed as far as I'm concerned. In the first half of this football game, Derrick Henry was a problem for this New Orleans Saints defense. In the second half, Derrick Henry had five carries, and the Ravens led 14-6. In a game in which the Ravens led 14-6, Derrick Henry got five total carries in the second half. Declan Doyle, I know you and Lamar throwing it up in the locker room. He loves you. You love him. Young, hip, cool, flashy. Kazam, run the damn football, brother. It ain't about style points. It's about winning the damn game. And to have Derrick Henry, who we talked about this week, potentially breaking Emmitt Smith's all-time rushing record, not going to do it if Declan Doyle keeps acting like he ain't got no common sense. A terrible choice and a terrible coaching job to me in the second half by Ravens' new offensive coordinator, Declan Doyle. Derrick Henry, to me, simply did not touch the football enough. He didn't. And look, when you have a young coordinator, right, there are going to be growing pains. When you have a young coordinator, it's not going to be perfect. Week in and week out, man, you never know what you're going to get. That's the reality of it. You like to think that with Lamar Jackson being under center, there's going to be some week-to-week consistency, but nothing's guaranteed. I thought Lamar played well on the day. The turnover that he had at the end of the game to really cost them was a bad throw, miscommunication. I don't know what you want to sum it up as, but the bottom line is it was a turnover to finish things for the Baltimore Ravens. At home, can't have that happen. Can't have that happen. You just can't. You just can't. When it comes to, you know, Baltimore and how they pick up the pieces, how this ultimately impacts, you know, their future moving forward, I don't think it does at all. If I'm a Ravens fan, I'm not at all panicked by what I saw today. When you're in the early portions of the season, right, when you're in this first month of the season, when you consider the culture of NFL preseason and training camp, you're going to have some hiccups. It's going to look ugly at times. It's not going to be perfect. And I think if you're Baltimore, that's the reality of it. No need to panic at all here. Things are fine. But Declan Doyle, see, you can't just lose and not learn anything from it, right? Like I said, with the grand scheme of things, I don't think this result ultimately hurts Baltimore. I'm not coming to any drastic conclusions after what I saw from the Ravens today. But you do hope that the young OC Declan Doyle learned from this and someone gives him the numbers that I just relayed to you all. Up 14-6 in the second half, organizational malpractice that Derrick Henry just gets five more carries throughout the course of the night. It's just the reality of it. I want to make it about the quarterback, though, baby. Tyler Shuck was really, really good in this football game. And it feels like if you're New Orleans, you've got something here, right? Last year, the way that he finished the regular season, I know a lot of Saints fans were pretty giddy, pretty ecstatic about what he was, what he showed the potential that he could be. Through the first 2 weeks of the season, you've seen it. And the thing that I think is most impressive with Tyler Shuck is his willingness to hang in the pocket, stare down the barrel of the rifle, and know that, hey, I'm going to get hit in the kisser, but still stand and deliver and make big-time throws all throughout the course of the contest, man. He was big-time using his legs. He's special. For him, I can only imagine, right? Like, if you all aren't familiar with his story, several season-ending injuries throughout the course of his college career, and he was granted a couple of medical red shirts. He's 26 years old, guys. About to turn 27 years old coming up next week. Yet he's only in his second year in the National Football League. I know Saints fans were probably skeptical, right, of this decision from the front office. Why are we going with a guy that's this old at the quarterback position? And is he really going to be the dude of the future? Through 2 weeks, and then combining that with what you saw at the end of last year, I mean, things are cooking right now in New Orleans for the Saints. Overtime football on Sunday Night Football between the Colts and the Kansas City Chiefs. It's been a back-and-forth affair all night long. We got free football as Indy and Kansas City were tied up at 27 apiece. A game-changing play just happened. We'll get you up to speed with that next here on Westwood One Sports Night.
1: 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Could LA be the latest super team to fall flat? An 0-2 start would be devastating for Sean McVay and company. Westwood One Sports.
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0: Westwood One Sports presents Lindell Willingham.
1: Just when it looked like the Kansas City Chiefs were about to run away with this one and go home victorious, the call on the field ultimately overturned. Let's get you up to speed to what's happening here in overtime between the Kansas City Chiefs and the Indianapolis Colts. 3:15 left to go in the extra session. Indianapolis currently has the football at the Kansas City 20-yard line. Daniel Jones hooked up with Laquon Treadwell on a 48-yard deep shot. Treadwell falls on the catch, gets up. It initially looks like he's untouched. Then wham, fumble is forced. Kansas City gets on top of it. And it looked like at that point, that was all she wrote. This was going to be the end of the end of the football game. And shout out to instant replay, right? They go to the replay monitor. It is ruled that Laquon Treadwell was slightly grazed while trying to get up. And that ultimately gave Indianapolis more life. They currently are on their 9th life right now. As it's 4th and 8, they're down 3. 3:15 left to go in this extra session. The game comes down to this 4th down snap coming up here. They just took a delay of game. They're probably going to line up and kick a field goal here in this situation. We'll see if they're able to split the uprights. Kansas City with a lot of time to go down and potentially get a game-winning field goal to win. They have all 3 of their timeouts. We'll see what they're able to get on the kickoff return as the field goal from Indianapolis is up and good. 3:11 left to go in overtime. Colts and Chiefs deadlocked at 30 apiece. What a game this has been, man. Pat Mahomes, to me, is the story in this one. Once again, for the 2nd consecutive week, showing I'm back. I don't look like a dude that is 9 months, 8 months removed from ACL surgery. If you thought he was good last week, tonight, as I've called it, a vintage Pat Mahomes performance, if you ask me, man. This is this is gut check time right now, though. If you're Pat Mahomes in Kansas City, all you've got to do is go get in field goal range, and man, you wonder in a situation like this is legs. They become a huge factor.
2: Factor for the game, factor for your parlay, too. You need, what, 15 yards?
1: I need 2 more yards.
2: Yeah, 2 more yards. We need 1 Pat Mahomes scramble. Linnell's coming away with some money here. What is Indianapolis doing? They got gifted an opportunity after the replay, and they got super conservative. Let's play for field position in overtime. I did not like that ensuing 3 plays. Not the 4th down. You're not going to go for it on 4th and 8. But I didn't like those 3 plays after.
1: So I hear what you're saying, right? It wasn't the most creative set of plays after the deep shot to Laquon Treadwell. They went to the ground, and they went to Jonathan Taylor, who's been really the consistent piece of their offense here tonight. But to your point, Denton, Daniel Jones here in this 2nd half, you saw it in the 2nd quarter too, has had success working off of play action, and you're seeing him, you know, be able to get guys like Josh Downs and Laquon Treadwell and Tyler Warren, you know, in the mix here. I think if you're Indy, though, the story to me is, remember during the week, I wrote this team off. After the way that they looked against Baltimore in the opener, I did not think there was much hope for this Indianapolis Colts team. Tonight, what they've showed, while the defense to me is still awful, they've showed that the offense does have life still. If they're able to run the football with Jonathan Taylor, they're going to be, you know, in every game. It's a formula to protect this defense that right now is actually really, really struggling as far as I'm concerned, man. They have been not very good stopping the run in 2 consecutive weeks against Derrick Henry, last week against Baltimore, and then tonight against Kenneth Walker. It has been a real struggle. Here on this final drive for Kansas City, we're going to see, you know, kind of how much they really lean into this newfound identity of running the football, because this is how you salt the football game away. You run it. You put it in the belly of Kenneth Walker, and you let him do the rest. If they're able to close this game out, I know it's looked kind of shaky defensively, but if they're able to close it out, if I'm a Chiefs fan, I'm looking at us going, I know it wasn't perfect, but look around the National Football League through the first 2 weeks. Every team, whether you're 2-0, whether you're 1-1, every team that's played in the first 2 weeks has had some sort of hiccup. It hasn't looked perfect for damn near anybody, man. So if you're Kansas City, I don't feel bad about the way that this has looked, right? I look at how we've won the game. Our defense got a big stop when we needed it, and now we're salting the football game away with our run game, spearheaded by Kenneth Walker, beating up Indianapolis, blowing them off the football. You know what I'd love right now? A little bootleg. Little QB bootleg. Just give me 2 more yards, baby. That's all I ask for. But no.
2: Well, what's the profit if you hit this? Like, please tell me there's not more legs that also need to hit. Like, is this a 2 yards
1: and we're getting
2: money here?
1: It's 2 yards and money. Let me get everybody up to speed here via our friends at the DK Sportsbook. Yeah, it's 2 yards and money. 5 for $170. Jeez.
2: That's a pretty good dollar amount. I could use 170. You could use 170. I could use. It's not my money. It's your money. But
1: no. Yeah. Point is taken, man.
2: We are all in now for the next 2 minutes of this football game.
1: Yeah. What a sweat. That's what you get here on Westwood One Sports Night. Here with you each and every Sunday night, 11 p.m. to 3 a.m. Eastern Time. Wrapping up the day that was in the National Football League as we ease our way into the midnight hour on the East Coast, and welcome in our audience that has been listening to our coverage of Sunday Night Football. We'll recap all of the top stories of the day, including the story that had your boy questionable for tonight. I was questionable for tonight's game, emotional support, after what happened today to my beloved Washington Commanders, man. Just a rough, rough day of injuries for a couple of teams at the quarterback position. Will get you up to speed with everything as we ease our way into the midnight hour on the East Coast. 310-840-4910 is how you hit us up on the talking text line. Sunday Night Football, in the waning moments of this thing, getting ready to wrap as the Chiefs try to salt this one away. 155 and counting left to go in regulation. They've crossed midfield, and they're doing their damnedest to salt this one away with Kenneth Walker. And if you're a Chiefs fan, as I've been repeating here, a lot to be excited about. Oh, my God. Take off, Pat. Go, Pat. Go, Pat. Oh, Pat. Oh, we got it. Oh, we got it. Let's go. Let's go, Pat. That's what I'm talking about, dog. Yeah, 15. Oh, my goodness. Thank you, America. I didn't know if this was going to happen tonight, but we did it. Pat Mahomes turned me up, brother, man. Whew. It's my first win of the NFL season, ladies and gentlemen, so just bear with me here right now. What happened on that play that's got me all geeked up? It was a Pat Mahomes scramble setting up what is now a 3rd-and-1 for Kansas City, and they're very, very close to Harrison Butker field goal range. They got to get this first down, though. A massive 3rd-and-1 and an opportunity here if you're the defense of Indianapolis to come up with a big play. But, of course, that doesn't happen. Man, oh, man. I said it last week, or Monday night, rather. The biggest free agent signing of the offseason was Kenneth Walker. He was big time on Monday Night Football. He's big time here again tonight. What a play call, Big Red. Eat you an extra cheeseburger tonight, big fella. When you're trying to salt the football game away and Kenneth Walker's doing what he wants to do, you call a little QB bootleg after I get my parlay. And you got Kenneth Walker wide open in the flat, man. Andy Reid masterclass on this drive in terms of play calling. And you know what else has been impressive about Kansas City? And maybe when they hit some adversity a little bit later on in the season, this will be more relevant. through the first 2 weeks of the season.

0: an identity with this group. And I think what Pat Mahomes showed you tonight is just how dangerous they actually could be. They ran the football really well on Monday night against Denver. But tonight, they're benefiting off of play action as a result of it. That was the next step in the next evolution for this Kansas City offense. And probably my biggest takeaway from this football game, one, the ability to salt it away on the ground. Can I laugh here for a second? I watch a lot of NFL television. And whenever a certain somebody at the big four-letter network starts talking, they go, one, he did it this way. Two, this. And I felt like a certain somebody there in that moment, I'm going to leave him nameless just for the sake of it. If you know ball, you know ball. But just know, the two most impressive things tonight from Kansas City, one, the fact that they were able to salt it away on the ground with Kenneth Walker. And then two, the run game working tonight wasn't just a one-off. It was a force multiplier, as we like to call it. It got the play-action pass game going as well. And as a result, you are seeing vintage Pat Mahomes tonight here in this Kansas City Chiefs football game, man. Kansas City doing the damn thing. Harrison Butker splitting the uprights. And that is how we wrap up the Sunday slate in the National Football League for week number 2. Kansas City 33, Indianapolis 30. We'll continue to recap week 2 and Sunday Night Football coming up on the other side. Don't go anywhere. This is Westwood One Sports Tonight.
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1: Westwood One Sports tonight continues as we get you up to 3 a.m. Eastern time. You know who it is. Youngest in charge, Linnell Willingham, rocking out with you as we get you up to 3 a.m. Eastern time. Wrapping up another eventful week in the National Football League. One more game left to go. Tomorrow night, from La La Land, Rams, Giants, and an NFC tilt to wrap up week number 2. The Sunday slate, though, as advertised. The fact that we're here, ladies and gentlemen, and maybe I'll have this nostalgia for the first couple of weeks of the season. The fact that I just got to sit back, once again, I'm appreciate what today was. You never can take it for granted, guys. The fact that we got to sit back today, I don't know what you all were eating on while you were watching the games today. Had a little Subway tuna wrap, some spicy nacho Doritos, Powerade, vibing America. It was just fun to sit back and watch football, and all day long, outside of like 2 contests, really, really good games. We'll recap it all as we roll throughout the show. We'll break it down for you each and every Sunday night here on Westwood One Sports Tonight, 11 p.m. to 3 a.m. Eastern Time. You can check me out, Youngest in Charge, Linnell Willingham, Sunday through Wednesday night here on Westwood One Sports Tonight, 11 p.m. to 3 a.m. Eastern Time. Sunday Night Football just went final. Kansas City with a 3-point victory against the Indianapolis Colts, 33-30. Really, really strong performance from both teams. And after I was very, very critical, of Indianapolis earlier this week, there's no such thing as moral victories, right, in the NFL. But if you're Indianapolis, you have to feel 1,010% better now than what you felt last weekend after getting a foot broke off in your ass by Baltimore. What Indianapolis showed tonight is that they have some fight. They have some life. There is grit to this group. The problem is, when you fall under 500 in the month of September, it gets late very early. When you fall to 0-2 this early in the NFL season, the numbers simply are not in your favor. 51 teams have started 0-2 since the playoffs expanded back in 2020. 43 of the 51 teams have missed the playoffs. Only 8 have made it. The odds are not in Indy's favor. And we know the consequences that reside with that group. The Colts don't win. Pink slips are getting handed out, guys. This is the reality of it. I never want to call for someone's job. I never want to make light of someone's job security. I get it, man. It's how Shane Steichen and Chris Ballard feed their families. But if you really looked at it that way, why would you go into a do-or-die season with Daniel Jones? But my Colts fans out there are probably saying, Linnell, Daniel Jones was fine tonight. Why are you making it about Daniel Jones? He was fine tonight, 21-31. You saw in a couple of plays, though, where the Achilles tear and the lack of current athleticism, lack of burst, you saw where it's not there and how it's going to impact his game. We'll see how long it takes him throughout the course of the regular season to get his groove back, per se. The biggest bright spot, though, for Indianapolis is the fact that they were able to get the running game going with Jonathan Taylor. He is the straw that stirs that drink. If they are able, America, if they're able to run the football week in and week out, they're going to have a shot to win some football games. What I worry about, though, is the defense. If you can't stop the run, I don't know how you stop anybody, as far as I'm concerned. 310-840-4910 is how you hit us up here on Westwood One Sports Tonight. Appreciate you locking in however you choose to do so. 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You can hit me up on social media, same handle on each and every platform. It is at NELL_BTP. Man, What did we learn today? I always love to start there when it comes to the National Football League. What did we learn today? We learned a lot throughout the course of the NFL day. We learned that Kansas City really does have a new identity on the offensive side. Once again, Kenneth Walker having a big-time performance for the Kansas City Chiefs. And what was most impressive about Kenneth Walker tonight is the fact that they were able to lean on Kenneth Walker in the run game to salt this football game away. Kansas City closed this game out with Kenneth Walker on the ground on a night where Pat Mahomes throws it 47 times for damn near 400 yards and three touchdowns. You closed it out with Kenneth Walker. That's a telltale sign of an identity shift. And if you're a Kansas City Chiefs fan, understand that your progression, your growth is not going to be linear. Because I know what some of you all are going to say, well, did you see us play defense tonight, Linnell? Ooh-wee. It was tough. I get that. I did see you play defense tonight. But, your offense, when they're clicking like that, I don't know if there's anyone in the National Football League that can stop them. That's just the reality of it. What I learned today, in week number two of the National Football League, full Sunday slate, full of games, I learned that the Philadelphia Eagles, and this was something that I was kind of reluctant to bring to the table here tonight. I learned that the Philadelphia Eagles offense, America is still broken. For the second consecutive week, Philadelphia failed to crack 25 points on offense. And for the second consecutive week, their run game, which was the driving force to their Super Bowl title back in 2024, that run game needs a shot in the arm. Philadelphia is the 2-0 team that I think is the most fraudulent and that, quite frankly, I'm most concerned about. That offense was disgusting today. That offense, for the second consecutive week, could get nothing going on the ground.

0: The National Weather Service in Charleston has issued a flash flood warning for northwestern Morgan County, Perry County, until 3 a.m. At 12.06 a.m., Doppler radar indicated thunderstorms producing heavy rain across the warned area. Between 0.7 and 1.3 inches of rain have fallen. Flash flooding is ongoing or expected to begin shortly. Hazard: flash flooding caused by thunderstorms. Source: radar indicated. Impact: flash flooding of small creeks and streams, urban areas, highways, streets and underpasses, as well as other poor drainage and low-lying areas. Some locations that will experience flash flooding include New Lexington, Somerset, Shawnee, Perry State Forest, Crooksville, Thornville, Junction City, and Glenford. Turn around, don't drown when encountering flooded roads. Most flood deaths occur in vehicles. Report flooding to the National Weather Service by calling toll-free 800-401-9535 when you can do so safely.
1: Virginia beat Tennessee in the first 2 weeks. Two defenses that really aren't that good. You got Chicago, the Rams, the Jags, the Panthers, and the Cowboys coming up in six consecutive games. So we're going to find out right away, you know, what it is and what it ain't when it comes to the Philadelphia Eagles, man. I am a little bit concerned about what I'm seeing there from Philly. But when I say the word concerned because I didn't think it looked this bad. It looks ugly to start right now for Philadelphia. Keeping things within the landscape of the NFC East, there was a major injury scare today within the NFC East. Commanders quarterback Jayden Daniels left this football game and did not return. It was a scary, scary moment in Jerry World, or even Cowboy fans, as Jayden was on the turf, you know, collectively held their breath. And ultimately, for Commander fans out there, a dark cloud over the organization right now because of the injury history of the quarterback. Now, how he got injured today, there's a lot of consternation around it. Let me take you back to about 6 p.m. Eastern time in Dallas. The Washington Commanders, after really doing a nice job in the second quarter, walking the football up and down the field, you saw them get in rhythm on the offensive side of the football. They got the ball down to the one-yard line. There's 3 seconds left. It's third and goal. I thought that David Blau made a ridiculous decision to not kick the field goal in that spot. Here's why. Washington at that point trailed by 7, and they were going to receive the second half kickoff. So you had the chance to hit a walk-off field goal, and then your offense is humming right now in between the 20s. That's the key here, because what the smartasses out there are going to tell you is, oh, Linnell, if they were playing so well offensively, why did you want them to stay on the field? They were playing well offensively in between the 20s. Things clearly got bogged up once they got inside of the red area. So to be stubborn in that spot, I didn't like the decision. The ultimate consequence of the decision really could be damning in terms of Washington's projections and potential for the 2026 season. Jayden Daniels on the play gets his foot stepped on, and as he tries to brace for the fall, he uses the left arm, which he dislocated that elbow last year, came back, had to go back on the shelf, and couldn't finish the season as a result. He was tackled on that arm, and the elbow, it dislocated again. He did not return to the football game. Marcus Mariota, to his credit, a valiant effort in relief of Jayden Daniels, making some plays off schedule, doing what he can to keep this bunch within the football game. But this sucks if you're a fan of the Washington Commanders. You have to genuinely question Jayden Daniels' durability. But what I'm going to talk about is this, because I don't think this had to happen, if we're being frank. 310-840-4910 is the number. What do you make of Washington's decision with 3 seconds left to go in the half at the 1 yard line? What do you make of the decision for them to go for the touchdown instead of the field goal? 310-840-4910. Dan Quinn, Commanders head coach, was asked that question in the post-game presser. Fair question, I might ask. Our pal J.P. Finley, NBC Sports Washington, asked the question. Here it was, Dan Quinn, on the decision to go for the touchdown at the end of the half.
2: Yeah, I thought, like, looking back on it, like, you know, at the 1 yard line, we touchdowns, John. And so I don't regret the call. Obviously, like, anytime someone's injured, you play the what if game. I don't think this is one of those times for me. I hate that it happened. I didn't see it. You guys may have, except on Chris. I still haven't seen it yet. But I wasn't hesitant about going into that spot. I thought, man, like, we're going to be aggressive into this game against their offense. So I don't regret that, John. Obviously, the outcome sucks.
1: So, if I'm hearing this right from Dan Quinn, the decision, and correct me if I'm wrong here, y'all. Correct me if I'm wrong. The decision by Washington to go for the touchdown was rooted in their lack of confidence in the defense. That's what it was about. Their decision at that point in the football game to leave points on the board potentially, to leave points on the field potentially, if you miss the field goal or if you get the play stopped, or excuse me, if you get stuffed or whatever, not taking the three there in that spot, knowing how your offense had hummed all day, doesn't make a whole lot of sense. But I want to go back and look at what Dallas's offense had been up until that point. You had just forced the three and out defensively.

0: The National Weather Service in Charleston has issued a flash flood warning for northeastern Athens County, southwestern Morgan County, southeastern Perry County, southwestern Washington County, northwestern Wood County in northwestern West Virginia until 5:15 a.m. At 12:13 a.m., Doppler radar indicated thunderstorms producing heavy rain across the warned area. Between 1 and 1.3 inches of rain have fallen. Additional rainfall amounts of 0.5 to 1.5 inches are possible in the warned area. Flash flooding is ongoing or expected to begin shortly. Hazard: flash flooding caused by thunderstorms. Source: radar indicated. Impact: flash flooding of small creeks and streams, urban areas, highways, streets and underpasses, as well as other poor drainage and low-lying areas. Some locations that will experience flash flooding include Parkersburg, Belper, Gloucester, Chester Hill, Vienna, Washington, Lubeck, Boaz, North Hills, Bucktal, Stockport, Jacksonville, Trimble, Bartlett, Little Hocking, Fleming, Blennerhassett, Belleville, and Burr Oak State Park. This includes the following highways: Interstate 77 in West Virginia between mile markers 175 and 176. Route 50 in West Virginia between mile markers 1 and 10. Turn around, don't drown when encountering flooded roads. Most flood deaths occur in vehicles. Report flooding to the National Weather Service by calling toll-free 800-401-9535 when you can do so safely.
1: Like 100 degrees on the field. They should be fine with how good the defense is. But, yeah, Saquon is struggling. I have him in one fantasy league. If you do have old Saquon in a fantasy league, I do feel a little bad for you. Tough. The production for him, simply not there. And I think the problem that exists in Philadelphia is the scheme that you all run to run. I don't think the highly paid running back that you have, I don't think is what he's best suited to do. So then there's a conflict of interest. Do you do things to make Saquon comfortable because of how much money he makes? Or do you play Take Bigsby more? That's the question. 310-840-4910. Jayden Daniels leaving the game earlier today against the Dallas Cowboys after a, in my opinion, controversial decision by Dan Quinn and company to leave points on the board, potentially not kicking a field goal in the end of half situation where they're at the 1 yard line. They went for the touchdown. Daniels gets stepped on a couple of steps later, dislocated elbow. His future in Washington for the remainder of the season now in doubt. Do you have any concerns about his ability to be the long-term answer in Washington moving forward? Last year for him, riddled with injury, and now to start 2026, it's been riddled with injury. 310-840-4910. Your thoughts on what's currently going on in Washington. Next.
2: 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Could LA be the latest super team to fall flat? An 0-2 start would be devastating for Sean McVay and company. Westwood One Sports.
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0: in the chat. Y'all supposed to be on my side tonight, man. Your hostess with the most is emotionally scarred tonight because of what happened to my beloved Washington Commanders. This is Westwood One Sports Night with the youngest in Charles and L. Willingham. Excuse me, I'll get you up to 3 a.m. Eastern time. We do it each and every Sunday night here on Westwood One Sports Night, breaking down the day that was in the National Football League. We just had Sunday Night Football wrap up. I'll get you a full-scale recap of that as we enter the 1 a.m. hour. But the biggest story today within the landscape of the National Football League, Jaden Daniels exiting the game for the Washington Commanders today against the Dallas Cowboys right at the end of the half. Washington struggled a little bit out the chute offensively, but then got it going. Daniels, before the injury, played really, really well on the afternoon. You saw him running, protecting himself well, sliding on a couple of different occasions. He was on pace for one of those vintage Jaden Daniels performances, right? Where he was going to potentially go over 100 yards rushing and 250 yards passing. He was playing big-time ball. The moment in which he got injured is going to be up for debate for a while. I look at it very clearly, right? The decision that rookie offensive coordinator David Blau made was a silly one. The Washington Commanders chose to go for the touchdown in the end-of-half situation. They had or been in the midst of a 15-play, 64-yard drive at that point, and Washington decided at the 1 yard line, at the end of regulation, or end of the half, rather, with 3 seconds left, that they were going to go for the touchdown instead of kicking the field goal. For the life of me, I can't understand that decision. And everyone keeps saying, well, look at the way the football game was going, Linnell. You were going to need to score touchdowns, not field goals. I'm sorry. The moment before that, the offensive possession prior for Dallas, Washington forced a 3-and-out. And they got negative 4 yards. So how about pump a little life into your defense? They got to stop. Reward them with getting some damn points, no matter how you get it. Here's the other piece of it. You got the football coming out of the locker room. Worst case scenario, right? Going into the half, it's 17-13. And guess what? Dallas couldn't stop you. The two offensive drives prior for Washington, a 8-play, 66-yard touchdown drive, then a 13-play, 73-yard field goal drive. You were walking the football up and down the field. You were starting to get into your groove offensively. And where did you struggle? In between the 20s, in my opinion, right? So instead of trying to force it in from the one, take the three. Go to the second half, get the football back, get into your first 15 script in the second half, and go win the game, man. This isn't about Jaden Daniels' injury. It's about a terrible decision, in my opinion, for the second consecutive week at the 1 yard line. Last week, and people can say, well, no, if the play would have been executed properly, it would have worked. If my grandmother had a mustache, she'd be my grandfather. I don't want to hear that. You're at the goal line with an opportunity to win the football game, and you put the ball in the hands of John Bates. Not Antonio Williams, not Stephon Diggs, not Terry McLaurin. And then this week, you march all the way down the field. Yeah, you got stopped. Big whoop. Kick the field goal. You get the football back coming out the locker room. For the life of me, I cannot understand the decision that was made by Washington. You lost the quarterback and came away with no points. Says Alonzo Castillo hitting us up in the YouTube chat. You can do so as well if you want to get in on the conversation. Just search Westwood One Sports Night on YouTube. I'm distraught right now. I genuinely contemplated whether I was coming in tonight. I'm hurt, heartbroken by what happened, man. I'm emotional because, as I'll say all throughout the season, and y'all see my background, if you're watching on YouTube, I ain't hiding who I'm rooting for. I ain't scared to rep it. I believe burgundy and gold now. But right now, what sucks is this wasn't even a play where Jaden Daniels was, you know, not keeping himself out of harm's way. This wasn't a play where Jaden Daniels was doing too much and not being smart. This was just a freak accident. and that freak accident now has Washington at 0-2, looking like they're not going to make the postseason. We know the stats and the numbers on teams that start 0-2 in the NFL relative to their postseason success and chances. Ain't very good. Ain't very good, man. 310-840-4910 is the number. There was another injury situation today in the National Football League out in Chicago with the Bears. Caleb Williams going down in their game against the Minnesota Vikings. They're calling it a hamstring. We will see what comes from it and how much, you know, time Caleb Williams ultimately has to miss. But Bears fans know it. Commanders fans know it. Without your starting quarterback for both Chicago and Washington, if Daniels and Williams both have to miss significant time, the season of the Commanders and the season of the Bears is over. Sorry. Let's just call it a spade a spade. If either Daniels or Williams has to miss significant time, Washington season is over, Chicago season is over. If you don't want to take my word for it, take Ben Johnson's word for it in terms of the level of concern that folks in Chicago should have. Here's Bears head coach Ben Johnson post-game talking about the injury to quarterback Caleb Williams.
1: Actually, happy it's nothing with the knee. You know, that was my first inclination. But yet, a hamstring could be pretty damaging as well. So we'll see. We'll see how bad it is tomorrow, and you know, we'll go from there.
0: Woo! Tough spot to be in right now. If you're Bears head coach Ben Johnson, man, look. Their offense today, and we're going to talk about the Minnesota Vikings coming up here momentarily because, woo, for the second consecutive week, they're putting on for Minnesota right now. And the way that they're playing defense, Brian Flores is the best executive right now in football. Vikings are legit, dude. They are. We're going to talk about them coming up. But for the Bears offensively and what they weren't able to accomplish, it was a rough go. Well, they had a rough go at it after being the best offense in the NFL in week number one. It was not easy today for Chicago. On the day as a whole for the Bears, they couldn't even crack 300 yards offense, 297 yards a total offense today from Chicago. Here's the thing that's damning, though, and why, if you're Ben Johnson, you're really kicking yourself. You ran the football really well today. 31 carries, 134 yards. 4.3 yards a pop, and it's not like there was one explosive that totally, like, skewed the numbers. This was a down-in, down-out butt-whipping up front. There was a level of consistency that Chicago had in terms of creating lanes in the run game. I give credit to Brian Flores because anytime a Ben Johnson offense has that sort of success on a per-carry basis with that volume of carries, it's going to translate to the pass game going nuclear. Kanye crazy. Isn't that fitting? Kanye crazy. We're talking about the Bears. Hello. You know what I'm saying? But that's normally what it leads to. And it didn't. So I give a whole lot of credit to Minnesota Vikings defensive coordinator Brian Flores, man. He deserves it. Take a bow. For my money, he is, without a shadow of a doubt, the best assistant in all of the National Football League. And it's a war crime that he doesn't have his own football team, that he's not the head man of a football team. Honestly, it's tough. I just feel like for both Washington and Chicago, I think for Washington, the dark cloud's a little bit bigger. And I think if you're a Commanders fan, there should be a little bit more doom and gloom here with you because we don't know how long Jaden Daniels is going to be out. As far as Caleb Williams and how long he's going to be out, I don't really know. It's a hamstring. So, like, it depends on how significant of a hamstring strain it ultimately is. I do know this, though. If either of those two dudes, and it's not no shade towards the backups or the defense for both teams, if both JD5, Jaden Daniels in Washington, and Caleb Williams in Chicago, if they both have to miss time, you can pack it in. You can mail it in, talking about the 2026 season. Sorry, Bears fans. Sorry, Commander fans. Aftershock MKT. hits us up in the YouTube chat and says, it was also raining the entire game, Linnell. I believe that played a huge part in both offenses not being able to do anything. Yeah, so this is the thing. I was watching the pregame show ahead of the kickoff of Minnesota and Chicago, and you know what was being advertised? Oh, there's going to be a torrential downpour, 20-mile-an-hour winds. The weather wasn't even that damn bad in Chicago today. I watched most of that game. That's not an excuse for the way that those two offenses played today. The weather is just not. I think for Chicago, Brian Flores has been Ben Johnson's kryptonite since coming to Chicago. That's just the reality of it. He's had their number, you know, in all three of these meetings to this point. As far as Minnesota and how they move the football, remember what I said during the week. If I was Kevin O'Connell and Carson Wentz came out and played well and we moved the football consistently, I'd be hesitant to go back to Kyler Murray because you don't want to throw water on an offensive fire. That's not the case. If Kyler clears the concussion protocol, he should be back and should be starting next weekend for Minnesota. But America, whenever y'all are ready, baby, I'm here. You can give me a pat on the back. You can send me a nice text on the talking text line. I picked the Minnesota Vikings to represent the NFC in the Super Bowl, and you all laughed at me. You all said I don't know ball. That defense is a mother lover. You kidding me? That group flies. They force turnovers. Look at the goal line stop they got today. Forcing a turnover at the goal line. There's a mentality that they're going to defend every blade of grass. Every time out. Come from the top down, man. Brian Flores got them Bamas hustling. Love what I saw today from the Minnesota Vikings. And they're a group. They're a group that should be taken seriously, man. 310-840-4910 is the number here on Westwood One Sports Night. A lot more to get to, including my biggest takeaway from today's slate of games. I'll give you my thoughts on that. Let's take your calls next.
2: 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Could LA be the latest super team to fall flat? An 0-2 start would be devastating for Sean McVay and company. Westwood One Sports.

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1: Yes, indeed. You heard the big voice guy, youngest in charge, Linnell Willingham, rocking out with you as we get you up to 3 a.m. Eastern time here on a Sunday night edition of Westwood One Sports Night. Geeked up to be here with you all, recapping the day that was in the National Football League. 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Tough, tough day for your boy. As we open up the phone lines here, hopefully I get some kind words and some condolences sent to me. Man, it's rough being a Commander fan right now. Give your well wishes to me and the super producer of the program, Denton Day. Is a rough day for our beloved Commanders. What are your biggest takeaways from week number two of the National Football League season, man? 310-840-4910. Your biggest takeaway from today's slate of games. I'll give you mine coming up here in a second. Let's start with Rayshawn in Oregon wanting to chime in. What's going on?
2: Hey, I was wondering about the Minnesota Vikings.
1: Yeah.
2: I think Vikings have the best red zone defense by far in the NFL. The Bears were 0-3 in the red zone today, which is pretty good because they scored 59 last week.
1: Yeah. No, I think you're spot on with the Vikings defense. Make no mistake about it. That is a championship level, championship caliber defense. The only issue is they got to get things figured out offensively. Justin Jefferson and Carson Wentz were able to hook up a couple times today. They got the running game going with Aaron Jones. But outside of that, not a whole lot to write home about when it comes to, you know, the offensive side of the football for Minnesota. But that defense, that's a group that is good enough on their own to keep Minnesota in some football games. 310-840-4910. Myron is in Dallas. What's up, Myron?
3: Matt, Young is in charge. I got a little empathy for you, bro. Believe it or not, I thought about you when I saw RG4 go down. You were the first person I thought about.
1: You know what? You know what, Myron? You're not about to keep calling him RG4, yeah. I am not about to. Hold on. I can't sit up here and allow you to keep calling him damn RG4. You're putting it in the air. That negative energy, that juju. He ain't nothing like Robert's self-centered ass.
3: Hold on. You from D.C. I got that RG4 from y'all in D.C. So back up that a little bit. But let me tell you this, man.
1: Yes,
3: I'm just as disappointed in my Cowboys. I've been bragging about them, you know, talking them up, playoffs, NFC championship. What I seen today in this win is that, bro, we ain't even going to make the playoffs. We ain't even going to get over 9 games. And here's the reason why. We're a pass-happy offense, okay? That doesn't travel well. That won't win you championships. We got tight ends that can't block me. You know what I mean? And that showed up today, which when you take tight ends that can't block and you take a few holes that we have currently in our offensive line, that knocks us out, especially when you look at this defense, which, again, I'm going to give a little, you know, grace to them because, to be honest, they're, 60 days of playing together as a unit.
1: Myron, nobody want to hear that, man. Myron, nobody want to hear that. It had training camp. It had the offseason. Myron, I'm going to let you run, brother. I appreciate you, man. I hope you enjoyed yourself. 310-840-4910. I mean, Miss Aaron in the chat saying, RG4, ha, ha, ha. JD0 says Daily Row. This is, seriously, y'all aren't going to do this tonight. I promise to God, I will not allow this to happen. You will get blocked tonight. Daily Row, you know all about getting blocked, pal. No, I'm kidding. 310-840-4910 is the number. What is your biggest takeaway from today's slate of games in the National Football League? Give me your biggest takeaway from week number two as a whole in the National Football League. It wraps up tomorrow night on Monday Night Football. Giants, Rams from La La Land. You can't fake desperation in this league. there's one team playing tomorrow night that should be a lot more desperate than the other. We'll give you a full-scale preview of Monday Night Football as we go through the 1 a.m. hour on the East Coast. 310-840-4910 is how you hit us up on the talking text line. Give me your biggest takeaway from today's slate of games. Give me your biggest takeaway from week number two thus far in the National Football League. 310-840-4910 is the number. A lot of different ways that I could go in terms of my biggest takeaway from today's slate of games. A lot of different ways I could go. Honestly, I'm going to go to Pittsburgh here for a second. And it doesn't, I'm not proud to do this. I'm not happy, you know what I'm saying, to do this. My biggest takeaway from today's slate of games is that the Pittsburgh Steelers are the worst offense in the National Football League, and Aaron Rodgers is holding this team back to start the year. Yeah, I said it. Aaron Rodgers, and that offensive line for that matter, is holding the Pittsburgh Steelers back. First and foremost, as I said all offseason, right? I really didn't understand what Pittsburgh was thinking going into this year with Aaron Rodgers, right? Why not see what you got in Drew Aller and Will Howard? Why not focus on finding the long-term answer at the game's most important position? Instead, they're running it with Aaron Rodgers. And through 2 weeks of play, guys, Aaron Rodgers' ass has been terrible. Aaron Rodgers in 2 weeks of play in this National Football League season, it's not been very good. Today, 20 of 39, 187 yards, and a pick. Sacked four times throughout the course of the game. Here's the problem with Aaron Rodgers and the biggest thing plaguing the Steelers. He can't beat pressure. When an offensive lineman blows an assignment, the play's dead. In today's day and age, the pass rushers are too good. You name me another quarterback outside of Aaron Rodgers that's as stuck in the mud or as screwed when they face pressure. Every other quarterback that plays week in and week out is able to escape pressure better than Aaron Rodgers' ass, man. Honestly. Every quarterback in the NFL has the ability to get away from pressure but Aaron Rodgers and whoever the hell they were starting in Atlanta today or the last two games. I mean, if I'm a Steeler fan, I'm pissed. Because the defense for the second consecutive week played well. You only gave up 20 points to Drake May in that Patriots offense. There is a lot to write home about with this group. A hell of a lot. On the defensive side, offensively, though, this is unsustainable. Talking about what's currently going on. Someone's going to get fired if it continues at this pace. I'm just being honest. If it continues at this pace, someone's going to get fired. That's the reality of the situation. Some of the numbers here that tell the story of just how bad this Pittsburgh offense is. Through 2 weeks of the NFL season, the Pittsburgh Steelers, I swear to God, I'm not making this up. They're 5 for 25 on third down through 2 weeks, guys. Yuck! Are you kidding? 5 of 25 on third down through two games? How the hell do you score points if you can't get first downs? Not very good. Hit me up at 310-840-4910. Give me your biggest takeaway from today's slate of games in the NFL. Give me your biggest takeaway from week two of the NFL season. My biggest takeaway is that the Pittsburgh Steelers are the worst offense in all of the National Football League, and Aaron Rodgers not only has looked awful to start, I believe he's holding the Pittsburgh Steelers back right now as a football team. The numbers are nasty. 13 points in the opener against Atlanta. By the way, guys, Atlanta gave up 34 points today to the Carolina Panthers. Yet the Steelers put up 13 last week. Come on. They scored 3 today against New England. In week one, they averaged a whopping 4.1 yards per play. Not very good. Today, 3.5 yards per play. Last week, 3 of 13 on third down today, 2 of 12. Something's got to give. And if I'm being real, I think the biggest issue plaguing the Steelers right now, one, the run game hasn't really gotten going at a consistent rate, but two, they have to play perfect up front along the offensive line because Aaron Rodgers' ass can't move. I wonder what Aaron Rodgers thinks the problem is that's plaguing the Steelers. Oh, lucky for you guys. He spoke post-game. Here is Aaron Rodgers on what's plaguing the Steelers to start the season here.
4: I mean, a game like today where there wasn't a lot of flow to it, we need to be better, and it starts with me at, like, making sure Mike knows what's working, what's not working.

0: said he and the players need to do a better job of telling the coaches that the plays they're calling suck. What? That's basically what Aaron Rodgers just came out and said is, yeah, you guys suck at calling plays, and I need to be better at recognizing when you suck. Pittsburgh fans, Yinzers out there, you pierogi-eating monsters. I feel for you right now, baby. This is tough. This is rock bottom. Because your defense, again, played well. And this wasn't against a backup like it was in week one. This is against Drake May. You look good again. But your offense, stuck in the mud. Pittsburgh being the worst offense in the NFL and Aaron Rodgers holding them back, it's my biggest takeaway from week number two of the National Football League season. Give me yours at 310-840-4910 here on Westwood One Sports Night. We got one more game left to go in week two. What is your biggest takeaway from week number two of the NFL season? It wraps up tomorrow night with Rams and Giants. We're back with more next here on Westwood One.
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7: Westwood One Sports Night continues with the youngest in charge, Linnell Willingham, getting you up to 3 a.m. Eastern Time, recapping the day that was in the National Football League. I'm taking your calls, 310-840-4910. What's your biggest takeaway from today's slate of games, your biggest takeaway from week number two of the NFL season? 310-840-4910 is the number. Shannon out in Vegas wanting to check in. Shannon, what's going on?
8: Hey, thanks for taking my call. I appreciate it.
7: Yes, indeed. Appreciate you chiming in.
8: So after two games, I think it's fair to say, lifelong Dolphin fan, I'm 54, okay. Been watching football from 8, and I think it's fair to say the Dolphins will go down as one of the greatest teams in history back in 72, but also one of the worst teams in history. I don't think this team will ever have a lead in any football game. They will be 0-17, and they should just contact Arch Manning's representatives now to find out if he will sign with them, because they will be the number one pick without a doubt.
7: Can I ask this question? Because you immediately went to talking about Arch Manning. Do you think that that's the biggest problem plaguing this group? Quarterback?
8: No, it's not the biggest problem, but
7: Can I give you a disclaimer? Don't be like the stupid-ass Las Vegas Raiders. And I know all you Raider fans are going to call into the station talking about, oh, look at our Raiders, look at how well we're playing. You idiots. Kirk's good enough. Fernando wasn't worth the number one pick. Imagine if you spent that on a player who could help you, not forcing it on a quarterback.
8: I agree with that. But, you know, games are won and lost, they say, by the play of the quarterback sometimes. And I think just for the Dolphins to get, I don't know what the word I want to use. They need some pizzazz to the team. They
7: you
8: need
7: to become
8: big.
7: You want to become relevant. And I understand that.
8: Exactly.
7: You become relevant by winning. You sound like Jerry Jones right now, brother. Let me help you out. Splash, sexy, exciting.
8: I just want to win, baby.
7: No, I can respect it. And look, if you don't listen to the program regularly, I hope we get you for the foreseeable future. I'm one of the biggest losers in America, partner. In my high school career, dude, I won. You can't even count on both hands how many games I won. I probably won like 6 total games in my whole high school career. In my mediocre college career, I barely won. So I get wanting to win. And I'm a Commanders fan, brother, 28-year-old Commanders fan. I ain't seen nothing. So I get you wanting to win, baby, right? Like, I get that. But quarterback and getting some sexy toy isn't going to help you. You got to get some trench work, man. Like, they need offensive line help. They need defensive line help.
8: But, you know, we went that way. Remember when the Dolphins had the number one pick and we took, I think the guy's last name was Long? And we didn't take Matt
7: Chris
8: Ryan?
7: Long? You're talking about
8: Something
7: Chris
8: like
7: Long?
8: That. I oh forget his gosh. Name. Some, dumb long it could have been.
7: I get what you're saying, and I appreciate the call. My thing is, you paid Malik Willis for a reason. I think Malik Willis is somebody that you could win football games with. I genuinely do. I just am like, how long of a leash is he going to get? He's not the problem here in the first 2 weeks of the season for Miami. For damn sure he's not. 310-840-4910 is the number. Give me your biggest takeaway from today's slate of games in the NFL. Your biggest takeaway from week number two of the National Football League season. What an eventful week number two that it was. We got free football to wrap up the slate of games with Sunday Night Football and get you a full-scale recap of Sunday Night Football as we ease our way into the 2 a.m. hour on the East Coast. Right now, though, hit me up on the phones, 310-840-4910. Give me your biggest takeaway from today's slate of games from week two of the NFL season. Chris is in Chris is in Dallas wanting to chime in. Chris, you better tread lightly, brother. What's going on, Chris?
9: Hey, man. I'm excited and happy right now. But I'm going to be light on you right now because I do like Daniels. He's a wonderful quarterback. I hate to see that happen to him. And I wanted to see the rival come back. Robbie, I'm a long-time Cowboy fan, way back with Tony Dorsett and all that, you know. But I'll say this. The biggest takeaway for my team is Chris, we'll work in progress with Christian Parker, and we need to go get Joey Porter from Pittsburgh and get a cornerback back there with a veteran cornerback to go with our cornerbacks. And we need a linebacker. So that's the biggest takeaway from the win. And the offense is still – it's political. We got an offense that can play with anybody, you know.
7: So I think that's my biggest takeaway today is that the offense is back, right? Like, I expect the defense to continue – to have hiccups throughout the early portion of the season as they try to, you know, iron out the kinks. It's the byproduct, brother. You know what I'm saying? Of not playing in the preseason. You know that. So I expect them to have some hiccups. The offense playing the way that they played today, that's why I said coming out of last weekend, if you called and checked in with us, I thought last weekend on Sunday Night Football said more about the Giants than the Cowboys. I think the Giants are for real. I think the Cowboys just met their match that night. And I think the group that we saw today is closer to what Dallas actually is. The defense, though, even after investing hella resources on that side of the football, the defense is still a problem.
9: Yeah. I agree.
7: Chris, totally. I appreciate you as always, brother. 310-840-4910. The WVUer types at us in the YouTube chat and says, as a Steelers fan, the fact that the starting offensive line never played together in the preseason, and it shows, no blocking for the running backs, and the let me try to read this number. The 5,372,548-year-old quarterback can't move anymore like he used to. So I totally understand that. As far as Pittsburgh goes, that's my biggest takeaway of the week. If you're just now joining us here on Westwood One Sports Night, where the hell you been at? First and foremost, America. No, appreciate you being here. As always, I'm here with you each and every Sunday night, 11 p.m. to 3 a.m. Eastern Time. You can check me out Sunday through Wednesday, 11 p.m. to 3 a.m. Eastern Time, here on Westwood One Sports Night, breaking down everything that happened today in the National Football League. As far as Pittsburgh is concerned, if you're just joining us here tonight, the numbers are as bad as it looks. Through two games this year, the Pittsburgh Steelers, 5 of 25 on third down. This weekend, they averaged 3.5 yards per play, and they scored 3 points. Aaron Rodgers hasn't looked good. The WVUer says in the YouTube chat, it's the offensive line. Here's the thing. The offensive line, right, isn't going to be perfect. They're just not. The problem is, with Aaron Rodgers, is he's probably the only starter in the NFL that can't overcome the shortcomings of his offensive line, and that's a massive problem. Alonzo Castillo says, Pittsburgh's still making the playoffs. I picked them to make the playoffs. I did. I even have a win in the playoff game. But if they don't fix things offensively, they're not. If they don't fix things offensively, they're not going to make the playoffs. 310-840-4910. Give me your biggest takeaway from week number two of the National Football League season and today's slate of games, baby. A lot to chew on. Caleb Williams, Jayden Daniels both leaving the game. The Ravens getting upset by the Saints. What you want to chew on? 310-840-4910. Heidi is in Detroit wanting to chime in. Heidi, welcome into Westwood One Sports Night.
10: Heidi, thank you, honey. I love your show.
7: Appreciate
10: I'm rarely up this late, but I swear to God, I'm up this late because I got such a kick out of the Kansas City game. I've been a fan of the young quarterbacks. My husband called Mahomes, my Mahomes. He called Matthew Stafford, my baby boy, Stafford. And Aaron Rodgers, honest to God, being a Michigan, living in Michigan, you want to root for the Lions. I'm 67 years old. You had to have another team, right? So I'd go to the Packers. I'd go, you know, like anybody in our division. And Aaron Rodgers, honest to God, I can't stand that dude. He is such a baby. He's such
7: I know, right?
10: And really,
7: and I didn't always feel this way, by the way, Heidi. I didn't always feel this way.
10: Honestly, so I'm 10 years old, watching football with my father. I'm one of six. I'm one of six. I'm the only one watching football with my daddy-o. I'm 10 years old. I'm watching my second team, because we're Lions, 1970. And I'm like, daddy-o.
7: You're old as hell, man.
10: Pittsburgh is my team. Because of Terry Bradshaw, and because he's a hunk. A hunk was the word for a woman.
7: Terry, I'm gonna let you, sweetheart, I'm gonna let you run. The moment you start, the moment you get on here and start kissing.
11: Wait, you don't think Terry Bradshaw was a hunk back in the day?
7: His ass turned to dust by tomorrow morning. 310-840-4910. Your biggest takeaway from week number two of the NFL season, your biggest takeaway from today's slate of games. My biggest takeaway is there is definitely trouble in Pittsburgh with the Steelers. I want to talk about the Chargers before we get out of here as well. 310-840-4910. Dan in Fort Lauderdale wanting to chime in. Dan, what's going on, brother? Welcome in.
12: The quarterback I want to talk about, he's four times better looking than Terry Bradshaw. And he always seems to go under the radar. Nobody's ever really talking about him. And when they do, they make dismissal comments about him. Is Brock Purdy. Today he was 20 of 22. And after he qualified for his 50th start in the NFL, he is now the number one all-time leading quarterback in NFL history for quarterback rating. So he had an excellent game today. McCaffrey scored two TDs.
7: You played the damn Kittle Dolphins, brother. Get over yourself, pal. Are you kidding? Is that what I got to sit up here and listen to, Dan? And you my man, Dan.
12: Well, but come on, Dan. I'm going over the last 50 starts for Brock Purdy. He's number one all time. Not just this week. I mean, they look good in the first week, too. So
7: no, they did.
12: Let's start giving this guy his props.
7: Let's start giving them the props over
12: 50 games stretch.
7: I can hear you, Dan. You know what? Maybe because my football Sunday didn't go as well as yours, I'm a little bit grumpy. I don't mean to hate on you and dim the light of Brock Purdy. The brother only had two incompletions today now, Dan. I hear you on that. He played
12: That's
7: well.
12: An incredible day. Yeah. But he's been doing that over and over, season after season, leading the NFL in quarterback rating. So now it's time to give him his props. They wanted to make us proud. They canonized him after 1 year. Brock Purdy's been doing it for a while now. Let's give Brock Purdy his due.
7: No,
12: and
7: for
12: continue
7: sure.
12: Watching I can for give the rest of the season.
7: I will. I can give, and I appreciate the call, Dan. I can give Brock Purdy his due. The only problem is he played against a defense that was due. So, like, how much do I really read into it? Two incompletions today is great. They did whatever they wanted offensively. I got you, Niner fans. And y'all know how I feel. Where'd I have him at D-Day in the Super 6? But I had him, like, top three. I put some respect on San Fran. But y'all calling in here popping it after beating the Dolphins. Pick on somebody your own size. 310-840-4910 is the number. Give me your biggest takeaway from this NFL Sunday, week number two in the National Football League. JoJo 305 says the Colts are some cowards. The Colts balled tonight, JoJo. I know you're probably pissed if you're a Colts fan and they lost. And we don't do moral victories. I understand it. But they balled tonight, man.
11: No, they were cowardly tonight. How do you settle for the extension of overtime when you know Mahomes is on the other sideline? You go for the win after they kicked the field goal. That was terrible from Steichen.
7: That was a bad decision on that. Yeah.
11: Oh, that's awful. Interesting.
7: Especially when you consider the way the defense played tonight, Denton. Like, I get it. I didn't even think about it from that angle. Cowardly is how y'all would describe the Colts. Hit me up if y'all an Indy, baby. If you're rooting for the Colts, 310-840-4910. Give me your biggest takeaway from week number two of the NFL season. JoJo says they should have went out on the shield. Don't give Mahomes the ball back. I feel you, JoJo. 310-840-4910. Dylan, caller from Redwood City, wanting to chime in on the Niners. What's up, dude?
13: What's going on, man? Thank you for doing this show. Appreciate it. Love it. Every Sunday night, I'm in my garage working and just listen to you guys chat away.
7: Appreciate you, man.
13: I'm just stoked the Niners are doing what they're doing. But, God, can we please have a day without a devastating injury? It is... I mean, watching Robinson go out today.
7: You my man from now on. From now on, whenever this brother calls in, he gets to the front of the line. You feel for me. You empathize with me, and I can respect it, man. I'm heartbroken.
13: I get. It's just like, what are we doing here? How does this keep happening? But you know what? They keep plugging away. And, yeah, we did what we were supposed to do today. That was phenomenal. And, you know, last week we did what we should do, which is stomp dudes who weren't taking the travel trip seriously. But we just need to keep plugging away. And I'm talking to a friend tonight. And I'm like, well, where's our next receiver going to come from? And that's where I'm kind of at right now. I'm like, this is tough. You know, you need another person. So that's kind of where I'm at right now. I mean,
7: I think it's a lot of good, though, from what they've done here to start the season. The big question for San Fran, and y'all Niner fans know this, are you going to stay healthy? How long before the attrition sweeps through the locker room? Appreciate the call as always, man. 310-840-4910. Taking your calls on the biggest takeaway, your biggest takeaway from week number two of the NFL season. If you're just now joining us, there was a lot that happened today throughout the course of the NFL day. We opened up the show with what I learned today. One thing that I learned earlier today is that a certain NFL franchise that everyone's left for dead, they're not dead just yet. I'll take your calls on your biggest takeaway from today. And then the NFL franchise that showed today, they've got some life. There's a pulse in a certain NFL city. Where? I'll tell you next.
14: 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Could LA be the latest super team to fall flat? An 0-2 start would be devastating for Sean McVay and company. Westwood One Sports.
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0: up to 3 a.m. Eastern Time, wrapping up the day that was in the National Football League. We get you a full-scale recap of Sunday Night Football, which was an absolute treat, I might add. A vintage Pat Mahomes performance. Did the Chiefs finish on top? We'll let you know that as we ease our way into the 2 a.m. hour on the East Coast. Appreciate you being here, however you choose to do so. 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What's your biggest takeaway from week number two of the National Football League? 310-840-4910. I see you all filing in on the phones. I'm going to get with you. Let's go to Tony in Miami, who I know wants to call and pop it on the Raiders. I got something to say about your Raiders front office, Tony. What's going on, brother? Congratulations, man.
1: I appreciate it. Listen, I need to check you on a few things about the Raiders.
0: Talk to me,
1: first
0: Tony.
1: First of all, we're not trying to invent the wheel. Mendoza is not the first quarterback that didn't start. We talking about Brett Favre. Aaron Rodgers didn't start. Mahomes only started because Smith got hurt. Jordan Love didn't start. All down the line.
0: Here's the thing, though, with both Jordan Love, Rodgers, and Pat Mahomes. Neither of them are the number one overall pick, Tony. When you select a Bama number one, when you select somebody number one, he got to be ready to go from the get-go, man. Y'all look at what y'all did in free agency, Tony.
1: Who do you suggest that we pick? We got a running back already.
0: What's y'all biggest issue right now?
1: Wide receiver.
0: You could have traded back and ended up with the number one wide receiver in the draft and got more pieces that could help you. You could have taken a second-round quarterback. You didn't have to take Mendoza.
1: We got a quarterback for the future. We know what we're doing. We're 2-0.
0: You really? But this is the thing, though, bro. All right, we dropped him. Good conversation, Tony. Tony, I rock with you. I'm going to be hard on the Raiders because they made a decision that I don't agree with, and I got to stand on it because I still don't agree. And the better they play, if I'm being honest, the more justified I am in my take. You might be a real playoff team in the AFC. Not really. Raider fans, don't get too excited. Good start to the season. But saying that you're going to make the playoffs is bat bleep crazy. 310-840-4910. Give me your biggest takeaway from week number two of the National Football League season. One of my biggest takeaways, I told you the Steelers were a big takeaway of mine. Their offense sucks. I'm going to keep things within the landscape of the AFC North here for a second. Deshaun Watson, brother, I owe you an apology, man. I owe you an apology because, one, let me walk everything back here for a second. One, Deshaun Watson, I apologize for writing you off last week, right? I was the Browns guy all offseason, America. I was the Browns guy all offseason that told you, yeah, this group was going to be better than you all gave him credit for. I picked all four teams a couple months ago to make the postseason in the AFC North. Obviously, I knew that wasn't a real thing, but I'm bullish on the Browns. I love the skill group, and you saw those guys come to light today. Denzel Boston, Harold Fannin, Casey Concepcion. I said it all offseason. I don't know who's going to be the starter for Cleveland, but whoever does start, they're set up for success because of what they have at the skill position spot, man. And today, I got to give credit where credit is due. It is very easy when everyone's doubting you, when no one believes in you, when people are talking down on you and making fun of you. It's very easy to tuck your tail between your legs and buy into the narrative that's been formulated around you. It's easy to do that. It's easy to quit. It's easy to lay down. Say what you want about Deshaun Watson. I called him tone deaf during the week. I think his inner circle does too much ass kissing, which is why he gets up to the podium and says the stupid stuff like he said last week. Say what you want about what Deshaun Watson has displayed from a behavior standpoint. He balled the hell out today. Under a ridiculously difficult set of circumstances, on the road against a defense in Tampa against a team in Tampa who is desperate today. They didn't want to fall to 0-2. Are you kidding me? Y'all know the numbers since 2020 when you start 0-2. So to do that on the road and then to have the backdrop all week of, I wish we didn't trade Baker Mayfield. Now we have terrible ass Deshaun Watson. To hear all that noise all week and to not let that phase you, I think Deshaun Watson deserves a round of an applause. And then secondly, with the Browns, Todd Monken, man. Say what you want about Todd Monken. I told you all, I believe in his old school ass mentality. He's chewing people out on the practice field. He cares. He gives a damn. He's brutally honest at the podium. He didn't take Mike Tomlin's comments last weekend on Sunday Night Football too lightly, saying that the Browns are going to brown. Here's what Todd Monken had to say after the big-time W today.
2: Browns are going to browns. That. Okay? So the guys took that to heart.
0: The hell Thank with you. That? The hell with saying the Browns are going to brown? I love Todd Monken popping it on behalf of the Cleveland Browns. That's bulletin board material from Mike Tomlin. And if you're a Cleveland fan, stand on it. Pop it today. You earned the right to be excited about what you guys have going on right now. And I'm not saying Deshaun Watson is going to be some long-term solution at the quarterback position. That's not at all what I'm saying. I don't even know what's going to happen next week, if I'm being honest. I don't. But the reality is, the Browns showed you today that they're not the worst team in the NFL. There is some fight within this group. 310-840-4910. Give me your biggest week two takeaway from week two of the NFL season. 310-840-4910. Let's go to Benny in Dallas wanting to check in. Benny, what's up, man?
3: How you doing tonight, Linnell?
0: I'm doing good, brother, man. Appreciate you checking in.
3: And once again, you know, you already know that you're the second smartest person on this call. So, you know, we get that established already. But I want to know, I want you to see that the 49ers, they flexed a little bit of their muscle today. They didn't even go all out. I mean, this was a torturous game, as far as Miami is concerned. But also, the comment you were making about the Cleveland Browns, no, I applaud that coach. But what he got up on the podium and said tonight, no. No, I think you're dead on when you said that is bulletin board material, you know. Put that up there and let them see it every week, you know what I mean? And also, the last comment I got to make is those people in Dallas. I live in Dallas. I moved here from Los Angeles. And I've been here almost 25 years. But the fans in Dallas, I mean, these people here are sick. You know, they actually believe that these guys got to get – that team is pretty much trash. If I tell you
0: – Are you serious, Benny? Benny, here's my thing, and I get where you're coming from, right? I thought last weekend on Sunday night it said more about the Giants than the Cowboys. The fact that the Cowboys got out of the mud today offensively, I think Cowboy fans should be very excited about that.
3: Well, you know what? And they can be, but I still think they're just picking up fool's gold. They ain't nothing but yellow rocks. I'm telling you, because look here. If Jaden Daniels doesn't go out, I'll guarantee you. I think the Commanders could have won that game. If he doesn't go out, he's going to keep that.
0: Oh, no. Now you're pulling on my heartstrings, Benny. I got to let you run. Appreciate you, man. 310-840-4910. If Jaden Daniels wouldn't have gotten hurt, we would have won. You bet your ass if Jaden Daniels didn't get hurt, we would have won a damn game, Benny. Ugh. 310-840-4910. Give me your biggest takeaway from week number two of the NFL season. I got a lot more to give you all as well. Gave you my thoughts on the Pittsburgh Steelers. Gave you my thoughts on the Cleveland Browns. Why don't we keep things within the landscape of the AFC North? One of my other big takeaways from today is that Ravens offensive coordinator Declan Doyle, after crowning him maybe prematurely last year, I think today he showed his first growing pains of the 2026 season. The Baltimore Ravens were up 14-6 in the second half. Derrick Henry got 5 carries, America, all second half. And they were up 14-6. Come on, Declan Doyle. I get it, right? You want a high five at Lamar? You geeked up? Y'all wearing matching bust-down rollies? I get it. You're young and turn. Everybody in that Ravens organization loves you. You know what else they love doing, brother? Brother man, they love winning. They love winning more than anything else. And today, your play calling in the second half stopped this group from winning. You lost at home to the New Orleans Saints. What did I learn about the Saints today? I'll tell you that coming up in about 8 minutes. 310-840-4910 is the number. Let's go to Derek in Arizona wanting to check in. Derek, what's up, man?
4: Hey, what's going on? Well, thank you for taking my call. So my biggest take of week two is that the Dallas Cowboys offense is still gaudy. And they showed up and they showed out. And Dak Prescott, now he's got the record. Are you kidding me? So nobody can sit there and dog and say that Dak Prescott isn't an elite quarterback when he's ahead of all the quarterbacks. And you know who those quarterbacks are, Staubach, Aikman, Romo, the most touchdown passes. And he's got to be the record against the team he's threw his first touchdown pass against is amazing.
0: No, it is, brother. I think Dak played well. I thought that was one of the bigger takeaways of today, man. And I appreciate the call, Derek. Dak in Dallas's offense showing life, having a pulse. Massive, massive takeaway today. Massive, massive takeaway today. Because that's why we think they have a shot to win the Super Bowl. Not because of the defense. We just need the defense to be top 20 and opportunistic. That offense has to play at a Super Bowl level every week for them to reach their goals. Last week was an anomaly. You know, call it them, you know, knocking off the cobwebs. But today they got in their jam offensively, albeit against a Washington defense who I don't know whether or not they're fool's gold or not. They were good in week one against Philadelphia, but Philly's offense sucks. Did you see him against the Titans today? So that's what's crazy. We're only 2 weeks in, guys. There are certain, you know, definitive statements that I'm willing to stand on and say, but we're still in that learning process, baby. 310-840-4910. Your biggest takeaway from week number two of the NFL season. My OG, John, out in Oklahoma. What's going on, John? How you doing, brother?
5: What's happening, Lionel? Listen, man, let me tell you something about the first 2 weeks of football. It's the most important 2 weeks of the season. You go 0-2, you don't see the playoffs. 15% of the time on added extra game. People need to realize it's life or death the first 2 weeks, man. You don't get there at 0-2, you're done. You put a fork in them, they're done. Anybody 0-2.
0: You can't play with your food, John. I'm just gave you the numbers, man.
5: I don't make the rules, Lionel. That's the way it is, bro. That's the odds. I don't make them. That's the odds. Look back. It increased a little bit when we added an extra game, brother. An
0: 51 teams since the playoffs expanded in 2020 have started 0-2. 43 have missed the playoffs. Only 8 have made it.
5: Exactly. They don't make it. 0-2, you're done. Your season's over, man. It's done. You go 0-3, and it's 7%. 7%, Lionel. I'll tell you what. AFC North, you want to talk about them? Pittsburgh's problems are coach,
0: Let's
5: man.
0: Let's talk about them, John.
5: You said we'll stay in the AFC North. Washington's done, I'll tell you.
0: I like the energy that you brought tonight, John. Hey, man,
5: I'm so fed up. But AFC North, I don't know what. Is Ozzie Newsom still running the show at Ravens? I'm not sure. But whoever got rid of the coach, he went to New York. That's a big mistake. I don't know who they're ever going to place hardball with. And he had to come to our division, you know. Giants will win the division this year. Philly's not going to repeat. Dallas is full of gold.
0: Okay.
5: Yeah, man. First time in 20 years somebody repeated them, right? You think they're going to three-peat? No. Giants are for real. They were good last year. Just fell short. They lost their number one draft pick.
0: They lost a lot of close games, too, John, last
5: year. Right, yeah. And look, their number one player went out, their number one pick, that receiver from LSU. They lost him right off the bat. Without that, who knows? They'll win the division this year. That'll be the only team out of our division. Philly might make the playoffs. Dallas ain't making them. We know that Washington ain't making it.
0: Hold on now, John. Huh? Don't put a nail in our boys yet, John.
5: I've been watching this Redskins team for 55 years. I got a feel for them no matter who's coaching or who's playing. I just got it.
0: John,
5: I don't know.
0: I appreciate you as always, OG.
5: Lionel, good to hear from you, brother. I promise you, Lionel, this schedule, before they started playing, I said they're looking 0-5 right straight in the eyes. They're 0-2
0: good
5: now.
0: Gracious. John, you better rebuke it in the name of Jesus, brother. I appreciate you, man. First of all, this is how you know John's worked up. This is one of my guys from D.C. He's calling from Oklahoma, but he's a diehard Redskin Commanders fan. He's been calling me since like 2022. I think this is the first time he's ever called me Lionel. That's how you know he's fired up. Damn Commander fans are so hot under the collar, we can't even get people's names right. I love his accent. He gets me fired up. He gets me furred up, D-Day. I love it, baby. Can we check in on the super producer for a second? Denton, how are you feeling as we make it through what's been a brutal Sunday for both of us, brother?
6: I'm dead inside.
0: Can you tell by the dulcet tones of his voice? Man, a few words. Don't even say anything else. Just leave it at that. Just leave it at that. 310-840-4910. That's how you know we keep it 8 more than 92 here on Western One Sports Tonight. Denton Day says he's dead inside. I want to hear what you all think is your biggest takeaway from week two of the NFL season. The number one thing that you want to talk about, man, it's almost like we're opening up the floor just for you at 310-840-4910. Give me your biggest takeaway from week two of the NFL season. Coming up on the other side, I'll take your calls on that as we ease our way into the 2 a.m. hour on the East Coast, that final hour of power. I'll get you a full-scale breakdown and recap of Sunday Night Football. Chiefs, Colts, we got free football. Who came out on top? I'll let you know in exactly 22 minutes. On the other side of the break, though, your calls, your biggest takeaway from week two of the NFL season next.
7: 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Could L.A. be the latest super team to fall flat? An 0-2 start would be devastating for Sean McVay and company. 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
0: What an eventful week number two it has been across the landscape of the National Football League. Youngest in charge, Linnell Willingham, rocking out with you as I get you up to 3 a.m. Eastern time. 310-840-4910. That's how you hit us up on the talking text line. I want your biggest takeaway from today's slate of games in the NFL. Give me your biggest takeaway for week number two of the NFL season. An eventful week number two. We had some big time injuries happen across the NFL. Jayden Daniels going down, leaving the game against Dallas. Caleb Williams going down, leaving the game against the Minnesota Vikings. If you're just now joining us, for both Washington and Chicago, if either Caleb or Jayden has to miss a significant amount of time, the rest of the team for both Chicago and Washington, not good enough to pick up the slack. Their season would be effectively over if they got news that Caleb and Jayden Daniels would have to miss long, significant periods of time. That's just the reality of how to make the rules. You know what I'm saying? In terms of biggest takeaways from today, there's so much that happened, it felt like, throughout the landscape of the National Football League. We had a couple of fans popping it on behalf of the San Francisco 49ers. We had some fans popping it on behalf of the Raiders. Can I double-click on the Raiders real quick? Am I allowed to do that here on Westwood One Sports Night? Don't look now, but the Las Vegas Raiders off to a 2-0 start here in 2026. They were big fat winners again, 26-14 on the road. I say that, put that in air quotes, against Justin Herbert in the LA Chargers. And for Vegas, man, you went out and spent a lot of money via free agency. And through the first 2 weeks of the season, your defense has given you the returns that you need as far as their production and their performance in the first 2 weeks. They're stopping teams from, you know, getting massive explosives. They're forcing turnovers. They're getting a little bit of a pass rush. If you're the Raiders, you got to be thrilled about what you've gotten. Kirk Cousins today, woof, 19-29, 253, three touchdowns and a pick. That's Kirko Chains to the rest of you. You know what I'm saying? He was big time. This roster, I can't believe I'm about to say this. This roster to me has shown you through the first 2 weeks and today in particular that we're a little bit more frisky than maybe America and the general public, you know, gave us credit for. We're somebody, you know? When you think about the Achilles heel of the Raiders and what is currently plaguing them, I think they can use another pass rusher. They can use a corner. They can use a wide receiver. You can use some offensive line help, too. They had the number one overall pick, and they took Fernando Mendoza, who I will tell you all, Tom, blue in the face, was not worth the number one pick. What if they would have traded down and say they traded down to ahead of Kansas City and got Mansoor Delane and then got an extra second-round pick as a result or extra first-round pick as a result and went and got a wide receiver in the second or went and got a corner in the second? I just think they wasted that pick on somebody that's not going to be able to help them right away. And I know what you Raider fans are going to say. We don't want him to help us right away. He's the quarterback of the future. Your future is now, man. NFL stands for not for long, right? You're 2-0. When the last time the Raiders been 2-0? Capitalize on it. If you're Coach Kubiak, right, it's about setting the tone. It's about sending a message to the rest of the country that the Raiders are no longer going to be a bully, or excuse me, are no longer going to be bullied by the rest of the National Football League. We're no longer the doormat of the NFL. They showed that through the first 2 weeks, albeit against the Dolphins team, who I think is terrible. And then the Chargers team, who we'll talk about in a second, is probably going nowhere fast. So I think it's fascinating. I love when a team begins to take after the personality of their head coach. And Clint Kubiak is just now really letting his personality show. Post-game, Clint Kubiak in the Vegas Raiders locker room had this to say about the victory and... We'll get you the Clint Kubiak audio coming up here in a quick second. That's on me. I thought Clint and what he did in the post game, wearing his emotions on his sleeve. Shout out to the Raiders social media team for capturing it. Like, that stuff juices dudes up. Dudes want to know that you're in the fight with them. Clint Kubiak may not be able to play a snap in between the white lines. And by the way, if it really got unchy for the Raiders, I guarantee you Clint Kubiak can come in to play some quarterback for you. In a pinch. But you want to know that he's in the fight with you. You want to know that he's feeling everything that you're feeling. And as far as pressure, adversity, the grind. And I think through 2 weeks, and this dates back to training camp for Vegas, I thought he earned the respect of this football team when he threw Kirk Cousins and Max Crosby out of practice. When Max Crosby hit Kirk on the arm in practice and he threw them two jokers out, I thought that was him taking a stranglehold of this locker room saying, hey, me, Clint Kubiak, new head coach of the Vegas Raiders, call me El Jefe. That's what you need to call Clint Kubiak in Vegas with the Raiders. A boss. Handling his business, baby. Here's Clint Kubiak post-game hyping the fellas up after a big-time win moving Vegas to 2-0.
18: How do you change a place? You do something they say you can't. You guys did something they said you can't. 7-point dunk. That. Great job, man. Great job.
0: Miss would have taken my damn shirt off. Seriously, I shouldn't do that. That would not be a visually pleasing sight. Right now, at least. You check me out. Closer to the end of the calendar year, maybe it's a different story. But Clint Kubiak, I love the energy. I love the charisma. I love the machismo. Vegas Raider fans, you're in good hands with Clint. The question is, can the good times continue to roll with the Las Vegas Raiders? In terms of what's next for Vegas, big-time winners tonight. They take on the New Orleans Saints in New Orleans next week. A battle of two of the most surprising teams in the NFL throughout the first 2 weeks. 310-840-4910. Let's go to Anthony in Chicago. Anthony, what's up, buddy?
19: I disagree with you. If Williams is out, I don't think the Bears season is over. I think we could rely a lot on the Bears receivers to keep us in it. But our second string got to step up a little bit.
0: I just can't believe that you're being serious right now. Your defense sucks. Your run game is pretty good, but Tyson Bagent, I don't know if he's the guy. You're telling me that you feel like if Caleb, I just want to ask you again so you can repeat yourself. Say it with your chest. You think if Caleb Williams goes down, the Bears are fine? You think if Caleb Williams has to miss extended time, they won't miss him? You think they'll be just fine? It's crazy talk. 310-840-4910 is the number. If you don't want to take my word for how important Caleb Williams is to the Bears, take the word of Bears head coach Ben Johnson, who post-game after the loss, you know, had to pick up the pieces for his group. An emotional loss for his team. They lose the franchise quarterback, and then he's got to talk about it in front of the local media post-game. Here's what Ben Johnson had to say about the

0: And then Caleb Williams forced to leave the football game during the really the crunch time of this football game. It was about 5-6 minutes left. Bears were driving, and he was playing okay before that point. Brian Flores, though, getting the better of Ben Johnson. Final hour of power coming up on the other side. I want your calls on your biggest takeaways from week two of the NFL season when we come back. A full-scale recap of Sunday Night Football next.
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0: National Weather Service in Pittsburgh has issued a flash flood warning for southwestern Muskingum County until 5 a.m. At 1:54 a.m., Doppler radar indicated thunderstorms producing heavy rain across the warned area. Between 0.5 and 1 inch of rain. Additional rainfall amounts up to 0.5 inches are possible in the warned area. Flash flooding is ongoing or expected to begin shortly. Hazard, flash flooding caused by thunderstorms. Source, radar indicated. Impact, flash flooding of small creeks and streams, urban areas, highways, streets and underpasses, as well as other poor drainage and low-lying areas. Some locations that will experience flash flooding include Zanesville, South Zanesville, Philo, Fultonham, Campbellville, East Fultonham, Duncan Falls, and Blue Rock State Park. Turn around, don't drown when encountering flooded roads. Most flood deaths occur in vehicles. Be especially cautious at night when it is harder to recognize the dangers of flooding.
1: My husband is a veteran, and he was injured in the line of duty.
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2: 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And Matty Ice wearing a coat in 90 degree weather. 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
5: 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Taking your calls now on your biggest takeaways from week two of the NFL season. What a NFL Sunday it was. The Las Vegas Raiders moving to 2-0. Kyle Shanahan and the Niners moving to 2-0 after they beat the hell out of the Miami Dolphins. We had the Carolina Panthers. Bryce Young, by the way, I owe Bryce Young an apology. I knew there was something I was missing here tonight. I owe Bryce Young an apology. I say it all the time. I am a man first when I do this job. I come on here and I pop and I'm passionate. I love doing it. But when I'm wrong, I will hold myself accountable for being wrong. And through 2 weeks of the NFL season, I've been really wrong about Bryce Young. This dates back to the 2026 campaign as well when it comes to Bryce Young's performance under center with Carolina. It's been a fantastic start for him. Nearly identical stat line last week as this week. This week, 23 of 36, 287, three touchdowns. For a dude that's slight in frame, right? 5'10", 204 pounds. I'm not trying to be funny. I swear to God, every time I go to ESPN, they make his height and weight smaller. 5'10", 205 pounds. He doesn't play like he's that small, is how I would put it. His ability to make middle of the field to far hash throws is impressive. He got a little cannon on him, man. He does. Pocket rocket. He's like a little deuce, a baby pea shooter is what Bryce Young is, man. He's like a handgun. But he gets it done, man. Like, I really was impressed by him the last 2 weeks. Today in particular, watching him push the football down the field vertically on a consistent basis was fun to watch. Probably the most ridiculous name ever for a mob of a dude. I got to say that in a more understandable way. I'm trying to talk about the cokeheads. Jalen Coker of the Carolina Panthers, his fan base, his following is called the cokeheads. I think it's the craziest thing ever. All he does, the Holy Cross wideout, all he does is come out and ball. Today, 8 catches, 66 yards. Since last year, dating back to last year, him and Bryce Young have built a rapport with one another, and it's been pretty damn fun to watch. Shout out to the Carolina Panthers, 34-3 winners today on the road against the Atlanta Falcons. They travel to Cleveland next week, where the energy is going to be at an all-time high for the season opener for the Browns after their big win today on the road against Baker and the Bucks. 310-840-4910 is the number. Give me your biggest takeaway from week number two of the National Football League season. Talking text line wide open for you. 310-840-4910. Let's go to Zach in Cleveland. Congratulations, Zach. What's up, baby?
6: Hey,
0: Hey, man. First of all, I just want to say love the show. Started listening to it 2 months. Now that I've been on Nights, amazing. I, like you, owe some apologies today. There I was talking all that smack about Deshaun Watson, about how we were going to go to the home opener next week and boo him so Shadur can get in the game. But, oh, my gosh, came out, played great today. The defense looked good. I guess, you know, and I also owe apologies to all the Browns. Basically, as a true diehard fan, I was like, what is our defense doing last week? What is our offense doing? But, you know, new offense, new defensive schemes, and everyone pulled it out today in Baker's face. Amazing.
5: It was fun to watch. I'll say this real quick before we let you run, buddy. The football gods, man, always say, like, they always are going to do what they do. I mean, for Deshaun Watson, who just hasn't been able to get anything right, for him to lead a touchdown drive, get the lead, and then a multi-hour thunder and lightning delay happens, it's just fitting for what life has been like for Deshaun Watson. Mr. Can't get right himself.
0: That's right.
5: It's been tough.
0: Well, thank you.
5: I'm pretty, I appreciate you as always, man. You should, man. If you're a Browns fan out there, man, this is your time to pop it, dog. And look, I don't know what's going to happen next week against Carolina. To be honest, y'all might get your ass whipped. Carolina looks interesting offensively, I will say that. But look, I'm not going to sit here and promise Cleveland fans that Deshaun Watson is going to play that well again. And look, if we're being frank, you probably want to burn the first half tape if you're Deshaun Watson. He was terrible in the first half. But he led three really good scoring drives in the second half that, you know, ultimately got them the victory in this football game. When it looked good for Deshaun, here's what it looked like. It's him getting outside the pocket. We saw him push the football vertically today to Denzel Boston. Question is, can he maintain this? Question is, was this a one-off? As far as looking at this from Tampa Bay's perspective, what the hell's going on with the Bucs? Why in the hell are the Bucs 0-2 right now? Why do the Bucs look the way that they look? What's going on with Baker? You did all that crying and moaning and groaning this offseason, Baked Show, about how you wanted to get paid and you wasn't going to talk after camp and this and that and you deserve this. Baker, brother, the first 2 weeks of the season, your ass has been horrendous. Now, some people may say, oh, you're gassing it. What do you mean horrendous, dude? Well, when you turn the football over at this rate, you ain't going to win. Can't win with it, can't coach with it, just can't do it. 310-840-4910 is the number. Give me your biggest takeaway from week number 2 of the National Football League season. Let's go to Hugo in Maryland wanting to chime in. Hugo, what's going on?
3: Hey, I just wanted to say, man, look, I'm 37 years old. Watching the Commanders Redskins was, what, 99, Brad Johnson. Man, look, Washington Commanders fans are the most, like, they always think they're going to be so much better than they really are, man. We got so many holes. We still need DBs. We need offensive linemen. And at the end of the day, I haven't heard nobody say this, but Dan Quinn should be at fault. Like, fourth down, bro, he should have went for that field goal. Like, I don't even think James Daniels should have been out there in the first place. That's just how I feel, bro. That was a bad coaching right there.
5: You think he should be fired, Hugo? You think that's over the top?
3: I don't know, man. I don't think he should be fired. I'm on, like, I don't know, man. Like you said earlier, NFL stands for not for long, right? So how long do we hold on to, you know, the car that keeps breaking down, right? You know what I'm saying? Before, like, you know what I mean? I don't know, bro.
5: I think you're being emotional right now. And if I'm keeping the 8 more to 92, Hugo, I understand it. I understand being emotional right now, bro. If you're a Commander fan. I totally get it. I got to let you run because we're up against 310-840. Appreciate you, man. 410-840-4910. What a day it's been, dog. Like, and I've been good for the past hour. Now that we started talking about some tragedies of other teams, it's just been a rough day for me. And you know what would really set me over the edge today on a day that I've already been stressed out by my beloved Commanders? Someone pissing me off in the chat. That's something that would really take me over the top. So for those of you that need a reminder, I'm the youngest in charge, Linnell Willingham. This is Westwood One Sports Night. If you accidentally call me Lionel, I guess it's okay. But the moment you call me Darnell, we officially have a problem on this program. 310-840-4910 is the number. Let's run through the calls before we get you a recap of what happened tonight on Sunday Night Football. Because, boy, did we get another treat. Magus calling out from Ohio. What's going on, Marcus? Welcome into Westwood One Sports Night.
0: Hey, what's going on, Linnell? Just wanted to say thanks first for taking my call. And I need your help with something, but more or less don't need your help. I just need to use your show as a national platform to say if anyone can throw a football, can they please report to Flowery Branch, Georgia? Because man, this situation, I read a stat today that said the Falcons' total quarterback rating for week two was 38.2. Had they just spiked the ball on every play, it would have been 39.6. I don't know what else to do, man. Tua's hurt. Penix won't play. Cooper can't play. And this young kid, his first pass, he throws the ball backwards and turns it over.
5: Hold on. The Jack Strand thing. I've been following it all week. They were chanting for him tonight. Marcus, he comes in off the pine, and it's like it was NFL Follies watching it, bro. I swear to God.
0: Absolutely. It was crazy. I'm sitting here watching this game at work, and I'm just like, what am I doing to myself? Like, why do I root for this team anymore?
5: The numbers today were ridiculous for the Falcons. I appreciate the call, brother, and I empathize with you. It was a painful day for me as well. One of the biggest takeaways from week number two in the NFL, I learned it's hard to function in the National Football League when you get down to your third and fourth string quarterback. That was the reality today in Atlanta for the Falcons as they await Tua Tagovailoa and Michael Penix. You know, them getting off the shelf, Tua dealing with a back. Penix may make his debut coming up on Thursday against the Pack. But here were the numbers today for Cooper Rush and Jack Strand. For the Atlanta Falcons, I promise you this isn't AI. They were a combined 18 of 32 for 145 yards and five turnovers. Three of the first four drives of the Atlanta Falcons ended in a turnover. I'm not the only one who thought it was piss poor and atrocious. Their head coach, Kevin Stefanski, post-game, had this to say about the awful performance of the Falcons today.
6: Obviously, extremely disappointed in that game, and extremely disappointed in how that game started, and then could not crawl out of that hole, and in the second half got away from us. So very disappointed. As you guys know, giveaways and takeaways are the key to this game, and to turn it over that many times, and obviously we didn't take it away at all. So there's no way to win in the NFL like that.
5: Mm. Poor Kevin Stefanski. Last year, he was in Cleveland. Think about what that quarterback situation was like. And then this year, he's dealing with what's going on in Atlanta. I honestly feel bad for Kevin Stefanski. He shouldn't have took this job, though. As far as I'm concerned, it's your fault. You made your bed, you got to lay in it. Let's go to Dan in Jersey. What up, Dan?
7: Yo, Nell, what's going on, brother?
5: What's going on, partner? Good to hear from you, man. What you got?
7: So I've called you before, brother. I'm a Steelers fan, and yes, here's why I'm going to say that the Steelers aren't the biggest take, because when you debuted, you know, get it off your chest last week, I called in and I said the exact same things that you're saying right now. I've seen this offense. It was a disgrace. I have two kind of biggest takes. I wasn't sure which one I wanted to do, man.
5: Give me both, brother. It's your world, man. Go ahead.
7: All right, man. One was the Chargers, man. Like, I guess I refuse to believe that the Chargers were going to be this bad, but, man, when you're thrown, they got a tough schedule, right? You're throwing away your season by losing to the Cardinals and the Raiders.
5: Two gimmies.
7: It's over,
5: two
7: man.
5: Two gimmies, dude.
7: Like, I'm telling you, man. Like, it's hard. Your schedule's hard enough to be giving games away. But, listen, I'm a realistic fan, so this isn't bias coming out. So my other one is really the Ravens, you know, mm-hmm. because the thing I notice about, you know, the Ravens, when they get into tight games, they don't play as well. You watch this team play with a lead, they look like the top offense in the league.
5: I gotta agree.
7: When they start playing in tight games, man, they tend to choke up. And, I mean, you can't be giving games away to the Saints if you're trying to be one of that Super Bowl echelon teams.
5: Yeah, it was a bad decision at the end of regulation by Lamar Jackson, something that – I know he's going to want back. I appreciate you as always, man. Good points. I want to double click on Dan Steelers here for a second. If you're just now joining us, that was my biggest takeaway from today's slate of games. I think the Steelers are the worst offense in the NFL, and Aaron Rodgers is holding this football team back to start the regular season. They look terrible, guys. And I went, you know, to Latrobe, PA at the campus of St. Vincent during my training camp tour. I got an up-close and personal look at the Steelers. I have them making the playoffs. If they don't get this together offensively, their season's over. The last 2 weeks for Pittsburgh combined, they're 5 of 25 on third down. I'll give you all some time to put your pinky finger in your ear, dig the wax out so you can really hear what the hell I just said. Yes, America, I'm not bluffing. Two consecutive weeks of data, the Steelers are 5 of 25 on third down. Last week, they scored just 13 points. Last week, just 4.1 yards per play. This week, 3 points, 3.5 yards per play. Yuck. It is ugly what's currently going on in Pittsburgh right now with the Steelers. Their signal caller, Aaron Rodgers, and the postgame presser, pretty transparent about what's going on. He gave his thoughts on why Pittsburgh has struggled so much offensively, specifically in today's game.
8: In a game like today where there wasn't a lot of flow to it, we need to be better, and it starts with me, at like making sure Mike knows what's working, what's not working, our coaches know, and so we can call stuff that we feel like has a better chance.
5: Look, we had some conversations earlier this week on West Wood 1 Sports Night about how likable of a person Aaron Rodgers is. If I was Mike McCarthy, I would cuss Aaron Rodgers' ass the hell out. I'd tell him to turn his damn jersey in. Who do you think you are, Slim? I don't get. Aaron, you suck today, pal. You think it's the play calling? That's the reason why the Steelers are 5 of 25 on third down to start the year? It's the play calling, right, Aaron? Give me a damn break, dude. These passive-aggressive-ass comments, I'm over it with Rodgers, dog. There was a point in time this offseason where I sat up here and would tell anybody who would listen, hey, Pittsburgh, I wouldn't be rocking with Aaron Rodgers. Find your young answer, your long-term answer at quarterback, and either Drew Aller, Will Howard, or even getting the Kyler Murray sweepstakes. I would have been okay with that. Anything but this drama queen. He's such a fraud, dog. Could you imagine, like, going in the meeting? I would ask, is that, hey, Aaron, what did you mean by this? You think we're calling bad plays? Why don't you call the plays? Since you know so damn much. Since you got your degree and you think you know every damn thing. It's just frustrating, man. It's just this. 310-840-4910. Give me your biggest takeaway for week number two of the NFL season. Rick, out in Baltimore, wanting to check in. What's up, Rick?
9: Hey. Yeah, look, the Ravens, look, we didn't believe the Saints were any good, but if you looked a week back and watched the Saints came back against the line, we should have known that everybody did wager on the Ravens. We got faked out by that 8.5-point favoritism. The Saints, we got to give them credit because when they came back from 21-0 down and went to overtime against Detroit, we didn't realize
5: that they are bad. Well, Detroit sucks, so I didn't want to give them too much credit for that, but.
9: Well, Detroit is a serious team. When they get ready they're a serious team. And I think New England proved when they punched Pittsburgh in the mouth, they might be a serious team. And a lot of people told me Pittsburgh had no chance today. They were garbage. People called me up from all different parts of the world and told me Pittsburgh would have no chance, that they really thought the Patriots were putting it together today. But now what the Ravens might have done is they're looking forward to going to Rio next week, Rio de Janeiro, because they got to go and play Dallas. And I'll tell you one thing. You can take the Saints and you can parlay them with the Ravens next week, because both teams will play out of their mind next week. I think that's my two top plays next week. I think the Saints will come marching home. And I like the Ravens to go to Rio.
5: I appreciate the call. It ain't going to be easy to get the win over in Rio. It's not, and I appreciate you. It won't be easy, man. I think both – well, if you're the Cowboys, I actually feel bad. you get a pissed off Ravens team who only ran Derrick Henry five times in the second half. That was one of my other big takeaways from today. Declan Doyle, new offensive coordinator for the Ravens. He was awesome, you know, in week number one, but to be up 14-6 in the second half and only run the football with Derrick Henry five times, organizational malpractice. You deserve whatever piss poor outcome comes your way. Let's go to Brad in Cleveland. What up, B?
10: Linnell, how you doing?
5: I'm doing good, brother. Appreciate you chiming in, man.
10: Yeah, I checked in with you, you know, a couple weeks ago after the Rams, after Myles Garrett debut, and it was pretty bad. And now it looks like the Browns, you know, are on track to winning the trade with the Rams on the Myles Garrett trade just after. Yeah, that's what we're talking about here. And also, it looks like we're on track to winning that trade with what's his name? The guy from Jacksonville, the two-way player from Jacksonville.
5: Come on, Travis Hunter.
10: Yeah. I mean, that's kind of, you know, I said Cleveland is, this is a rebuilding year, a development year of our young talent. I think you kind of saw that today. The young wide receivers did well for Cleveland.
5: What have I been saying, Brad? What have I been saying all summer, Brad? I don't know who's going to win the quarterback job, but they got a shot because the skilled dudes are legit.
10: Yeah. Cleveland has done a good job drafting the last 2 years. I have given them credit, and all we need is a quarterback. You plug a quarterback in here with the young talent. That's why I think the Browns are looking towards the 2027 draft. But after that, I think the tanking will be over, and then the winning is going to start. That's my opinion.
5: Appreciate you as always, man. Three for me, collectible giveaway. What type of scam-likely-ass YouTube account is this? Three for me, collectible giveaway says, Detroit Lions hater, they're going to make you eat your words. No, they're not. The Lions suck. I know I'm a little overdue on this, but, like, I can't wait till tomorrow. If you all thought, who did I really give it bad to tonight? I feel like I'm laying into a couple teams tonight. If you got it tonight and your respective fan base heard me trash your team, the Steelers got it tonight. You better tune into Westwood One Sports Night tomorrow night. I mean, I wish I was on Thursday night after that game. I mean, are you kidding me? I called it, though, so I don't. Y'all like to tell me that all my takes are terrible and I don't know anything and I'm just some failed Division III defensive lineman that's living the dream through sports talk radio. I am, by the way. I know what I'm talking about. I told you all about Detroit. That might be the worst secondary in the NFL. If Khalil Shakir would have had two more damn receptions, that would have been another parlay I would have hit. Who's keeping track, though, right? 310-840-4910. What's the number here on Westwood One Sports Night? Calvin is in Dallas. What up, Calvin?
11: What's up, youngest in charge? Just wanted to say, shout out to my Saints. I think we are the best second-half team this season. If we can just tweak a little bit of our first half, hey, we might be the sleeper team, man. We might be the sleeper team this year. I think Tyler Shug, if he can get it together, man, we might have picked up something from Louisville. That's my take.
5: Appreciate you, man. Look, I think that's the fascinating piece with New Orleans. I hope if you're a Saints fan, you realize you may have your franchise quarterback moving forward. Wrapping up things on the phones, Bo, calling out from California. What up, Bo?
12: Hey, what's up, Linnell?
5: What's
12: this
5: up,
12: this is Bo in California. Talking about my Niners again.
5: I don't blame you, man.
12: that was a good game, man.
5: Against Miami,
12: you
5: that's
12: laughed
5: my only
12: at me.
5: Thing, bro.
12: You, I know, but you laughed at me. Top three, NFC Niners.
5: Did you see my? Did you catch my Super Six Pack? Did you catch the Super Six Pack this past week? I think I had him at third in my power rankings coming out of week one. You got every right to call into this program and pop it. What'd you say, buddy?
12: Niners to the bowl.
5: I don't know if they're going to go that far. They got to stay healthy to do that. If they're able to stay healthy, they got as good of a shot as anybody in the conference. I appreciate you as always, man.
12: I will call in and I'll let you know, brother.
5: Let me know. 310-840-4910. Last chance to get in on the phones. You can hit me up in the YouTube chat as well. Just search Westwood One Sports Night on YouTube. Let's do this. We're going to do a little 2-1. Coming up on the other side of the break. I want to get you a full-scale recap of what happened on Sunday Night Football. Plus, I want to look ahead to tomorrow night, later tonight, Monday Night Football, Giants, Rams, Both teams desperate. Who gets the W? I'll tell you next.
4: 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Could L.A. be the latest super team to fall flat? An 0-2 start would be devastating for Sean McVay and company. 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
5: 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Each and every Sunday night, we break down what happened in the day that was. In the National Football League. What a day. Emotional day for me. Jaden Daniels going down. I'm distraught, heartbroken, fingers crossed. He's not out for that long. It's tough. I got Mark Q8T4N in the YouTube chat. I'm reading this comment because I wish I would have brought it up earlier. We'll definitely get into this tomorrow. Biggest takeaway, Bengals got a defense. You damn right. And Mark, did you hear Jonathan Allen's pregame speech? For years, I had to listen to Jonathan Allen clap like this with his do-rag with no waves and try to hype up the Commanders. He hyped up the Bengals defense today, and it worked, man. John Allen, and I'm not being funny. John Allen had a fire pregame speech today, getting the Bengals ready for action. Him and that Bengals front, man, two consecutive weeks of them playing really good defense up front, stopping the run, making a team one-dimensional. Got to be proud if you're a Bengals fan. Hey, you know what's crazy about Cincy? Their offense hadn't even really gotten going yet. Like, if we keep it at 8 more than 92, they're scary as hell. Because the offense has yet to show up to the dinner table. The defense, though, saying, I don't mind if I do. I'll take a side of everything. Most importantly, a side W. They're 2-0 through the first 2 weeks of the season, man. And that defense has been the driving force behind their success. Got to be thrilled if you're a fan of the Cincinnati Bengals. You got to be. Let's do this. Later on tonight, we'll have Rams and Giants to officially wrap up week number 2 in the NFL from La La Land. And I think Los Angeles, talking about the Rams, is the more desperate team here tonight. Well, at least they should be, because you're 0-1. And you got punched in the mouth on national television in front of everybody. So if you are a fan of the LA Rams, understand that, yeah, your team should be extremely desperate. Should be extremely desperate in terms of, you know, how you feel about what's going on, you know, coming up tomorrow night on Monday Night Football. No Myles Garrett, and you're going to have to stop the run. The reason why I don't feel great about LA tomorrow, and here we go, I'm officially going to shoot my shot. Give me the New York Giants tomorrow night, and here is why. In week number 1, what did the Los Angeles Rams struggle with? The duo of Kalen Black and Christian McCaffrey. They did not do a good enough job stopping the run on the evening. 30 carries, 174 yards at 5.8 yards a pop for San Fran in the opener against the Rams. Cam Scadaboo, Tyrone Tracy, Motor Singletary. You better start them in fantasy. You can tell I don't play fantasy football. How the hell are you going to start somebody on a Monday? But no, you pick up what I'm putting down here. Like, I just feel like they have the formula, talking about the Giants, to muddy the game up and roughhouse a little bit with the LA Rams. Lean on them a little bit. Punch them in the jaw. Knock the chin strap loose. Be the more physical team. Be the aggressor. Here's what I don't like for the Giants tomorrow night. I say it all the time, right? I say it all the time when it comes to the National Football League and pro sports, period, right? You cannot fake desperation, right? No matter what pro sport you're talking about, you cannot fake desperation. And while I like the Giants tomorrow night, while I believe they have the formula to get it done because of how well they can run the football, the Rams, without a shadow of a doubt, are the more desperate team. And I think that might be the deciding factor. But make no mistake, I'm not walking back what I said last week about New York. I think what they showed last weekend on Sunday Night Football versus Dallas said more about them than the Cowboys. And, oh, look, Dallas today getting back on track offensively. But to wrap up week number two, we're going to get probably the best game of the weekend. I'm excited for it. I love that for the first time in a long time, it feels like, you know, the Rams have their backs against the wall, and they're desperate. 310-840-4910 is the number here on Westwood One Sports Night. I can't believe I just officially on the record picked the Giants. I can, though, because I rock with what they have up front along the offensive line. They can run it. Pass rush gets home. A lot of good things to write home about. A lot of good things to be excited about if you're a Giants fan. As far as what happened earlier tonight on Sunday Night Football, what a treat that we ultimately got on Sunday Night Football between the Indianapolis Colts and the Kansas City Chiefs. Shout out to the Colts. I left the Colts for dead during the week on Westwood One Sports Night. I left the Colts for dead. I thought they had, you know, really no opportunity to even be competitive in this football game. I looked at the way that they played in week one against Baltimore and said, psh, the Colts, forget about them. Not real. Today, in hostile territory, they showed their ass. There were 33-30 losers at the hands of Kansas City, but Jonathan Taylor got it going on the ground. You saw Daniel Jones just manage the game as well as he could. The interception sucks. It's probably the difference in this football game. Outside of the turnover, thought Daniel Jones did some good things. You could tell and see the ill effects of his Achilles tear, though. There were a couple of moments where he's trying to beat a defender to the sideline, to the sticks. He's got the angle and just simply can't outrun him because of where he is from a physical standpoint. As far as Pat Mahomes is concerned, America, he's back. Vintage Pat Mahomes performance tonight, 32 of 47, 382 yards, and 3 touchdowns. What was more impressive for Kansas City tonight is once again, for the second consecutive week, they showed a legitimate commitment to running the football. They're going through an identity change right now. Their DNA, their makeup of this football team, they're trying to add a level of toughness, right? They're also trying to make life easy for Pat Mahomes. And I think they did that. For the second consecutive week. Kenneth Walker, I'll keep saying it, he's the best free agent signing all offseason. He's going to end up being the most impactful, free agent signing all offseason. He is. 24 carries, 117 yards tonight. Then he adds in 6 catches for 61 yards, dog. He had 30 touches for damn near 200 yards tonight. Talking about Kenneth Walker. He is the real deal. Here's what I thought was most impressive about KC. We saw what Pat Mahomes did through the air, right? That was special. We saw what Kenneth Walker did. But on that final drive, right, for Kansas City, this is where the statement to me was made. Not to the Colts, but to the rest of the National Football League. Here was the statement. On that final drive from Kansas City, it's 4 straight Kenneth Walker runs before a 22-yard Pat Mahomes pass to guess who? Kenneth Walker, to close things out. They salted the game away with their running attack. When's the last time Kansas City has been able to do that? They normally have to gadget their way to closing a game out by throwing screens and jet sweeps and whatnot, man. For them to continue to lean into the run game the way that they have, it's a lot to write home about, baby. If you are a fan of the Kansas City Chiefs, don't look now. We up. Kansas City's back. They look like, without a shadow of a doubt, the best team in the AFC. And what's scary? It's only week two. And you got that sort of vintage Mahomes performance already. Could you imagine what he looks like a month from now? If they're able to stay healthy, that's the key. That's the beautiful part. It's a beauty and a curse, right? Gift and a curse was the best album that came out in the year of 2024. Beauty and a curse, though, for KC. It's great that they're playing well right now, but if they get hurt, that's what sucks. And that's the tough part about the National Football League, the beauty and the curse of it. Your season can change on any given play. The Commanders found that out today. The Chicago Bears ultimately found that out today. Tough, man. Tough. But it was ultimately the Chiefs that came out on top, 33-30. As I mentioned, vintage Pat Mahomes performance. What's next for Kansas City after this impressive 2-0 start? Back-to-back dates against the Dolphins and the Raiders. So let the good times roll when it comes to Kansas City. Just looking at the schedule real quick. Would you about to say that?
1: Hold on. I would like to point out that you just talked about their daunting next 2 weeks, and you did include the Las Vegas Raiders. That's where we're at right now. The Las Vegas Raiders, led by Kirko Chains, or Kirko Coles, as the chat is calling him.
5: Wait, what's hold on now. What's that? Where's that nickname originated from?
1: Which one? You know, Kirko Coles?
5: Kirko Coles, yeah.

0: The National Weather Service in Charleston has extended the flash flood warning for northwestern Morgan County, Perry County, until 6 a.m. At 2:40 a.m., Doppler radar indicated thunderstorms producing heavy rain across the warned area. Between 0.7 and 1.3 inches of rain have fallen. Flash flooding is ongoing or expected to begin shortly. Hazard: flash flooding caused by thunderstorms. Source: radar indicated. Impact: flash flooding of small creeks and streams, urban areas, highways, streets and underpasses, as well as other poor drainage and low-lying areas. Some locations that will experience flash flooding include New Lexington, Somerset, Shawnee, Perry State Forest, Crooksville, Thornville, Junction City, and Glenford. Turn around, don't drown when encountering flooded roads. Most flood deaths occur in vehicles. Report flooding to the National Weather Service by calling toll-free 800-401-9535 when you can do so safely.
1: The Cardinals, Seahawks play Washington next week. The Benzo, yeah.
2: Oh my God! I mean, that
1: I love the uniform. Did you like the uniforms?
2: I thought the uniforms were fine, but when I constantly saw Jackson Smith and Jigba in the end zone, I was like, yeah, man, that is a beautiful end zone.
1: Just reminds you of just how nice the scenery is in this neighborhood, huh? Man, speaking of the end zone, I was going to save this for numbers that matter, but like, might as well give it to you now too. The Atlanta Falcons, first team since the 08 Rams to go through two games of the regular season and not have one trip to the red zone. Nasty stuff. Nasty stuff.
2: Have they considered changing that?
1: So, let's just ask this question. Maybe we could chew on this tomorrow, too. But real quick, while we got a couple seconds before we take another timeout. Who's, like, the saddest fan base right now? Yeah, but...
2: Because, like, if you're a Falcons fan that had expectations, that's on you.
1: Yeah, I know, boy.
2: Because even at your absolute best, it was Tua.
1: Yeah.
2: In 2026. I mean, that's on you. The Dolphins, you kind of know what your offensive line is. I think Malik's a fine quarterback, but relatively unproven in the grand scheme of things. The Cardinals, you had a holdout with Jacoby Brissett in 2026. It's pretty nuts. But anytime you lose a quarterback to an injury, and like you're a lot more confident in the Caleb stuff than I am.
1: I just had to exterminate a bug just now. I'm sorry.
2: I am. I'm glad you did. I'm terrified that Caleb Williams is going to get news that hamstring is bad. Like everyone seems to be like, oh, he's fine. I mean, how many times does a guy get carted off and then play the next week?
1: I don't think he's going to play the next week, Denton. But I think initially, when you see someone pull up like that, you think the worst case scenario.
2: Yeah.
1: I thought hammy right off the rip because, like, I've seen what happens when people are running full speed and then that hammy gives. It's like you get shot. Like, it's like, oh, my leg. So I think Caleb. So Mike Florio of Pro Football Talk, we'll actually let you hear from him coming up on the other side. He gave a pretty specific update on what they've been hearing thus far in the immediate hours following Caleb Williams' scary injury that caused him to leave the football game. We'll give you an update on Caleb Williams, plus put this bad boy to bed next.
3: 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Could L.A. be the latest super team to fall flat? An 0-2 start would be devastating for Sean McVay and company. 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
1: Oh, what a night it's been, ladies and gentlemen. Appreciate you choosing to hang out with us here on Westwood One Sports Night. As I try to wrap the show here, I can't fake it. I'm dejected, dog. Me and Denton in the break were just talking about how sad we actually are about our Commanders. And we were looking ahead, talking about games that are on the schedule a little bit later. Tough injury day in the NFL at the quarterback position. We've talked extensively about Jayden Daniels and him leaving the game against Dallas in that first half. We also touched on Caleb Williams and him coming up with a hamstring strain, it seemed like, near the tail end of regulation for Bears and Vikings. It was about 5 minutes left. He was getting ready to scramble towards the end zone, pulled up, and you assume hamstring based on how he pulled up. A couple of hours later on the Football Night in America pregame show, Mike Florio, Maria Taylor doing their best to give us the latest on Caleb Williams.
2: Yeah, it looked bad, but I'm told that there is optimism that it is not a severe injury. It could be as slight as a grade one. That's the lowest level hamstring injury, but they'll know more tomorrow when they do the MRI. I'm told that Caleb is in good spirits to attack the recovery, whatever it may be. He had a left hamstring injury, the other leg, at USC, so he's been through this before. The Bears host the Eagles next Monday night. It's Tyson Bagent if Caleb Williams can't go.
1: Those lucky-ass Philadelphia Eagles, they suck, Denton. Like, oh, that was one of my other Caleb's not going to be out for long is what it sounds like, based off of Mike Florio's reporting. The Eagles are such frauds. I'm so glad I had them missing the postseason. I feel vindicated the first 2 weeks. Their offense sucks. Saquon Barkley's hurt. They can't run the football. Jalen Hurts turned it over twice again today. I say what you want, though, about Jalen Hurts, and I say what I want about Jalen Hurts. You know what I'm saying? He makes some big-time throws at the end of games, man. He has the clutch gene low-key, man, where when you least expect him to, see, drop it in the bucket. It's frustrating as hell to watch. Philadelphia, as you just heard from Mike Florio, they take on the Chicago Bears next week, most likely without Caleb Williams. So the Eagles could be having a cakewalk to get to 3-0. Frustrates me, man. If Washington season really goes off the rails, damn tanking for Arch, I'm tanking for Trinidad. That's going to do it for a Sunday night edition of Westwood One Sports Night. Commander fans out there, I kid. We're not tanking for anything because we're still in the fight. Appreciate you all hanging out with us. Thank you to Peyton. Thank you to our trainee. Thank you to our guy, Denton Day. Thank you for your calls as always, man. You can keep the conversation rolling with me on social media.

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1: Westwood One Sports Tonight continues as we get you up to 3 a.m. Eastern Time. You know who it is. Youngest in charge, Linnell Willingham, rocking out with you as we get you up to 3 a.m. Eastern Time. Wrapping up another eventful week in the National Football League. One more game left to go. Tomorrow night, from La La Land, Rams, Giants, and an NFC tilt to wrap up week number 2. The Sunday slate, though, as advertised. The fact that we're here, ladies and gentlemen, and maybe I'll have this nostalgia for the first couple of weeks of the season. The fact that I just got to sit back, once again, I'm appreciate what today was. You never can take it for granted, guys. The fact that we got to sit back today, I don't know what you all were eating on while you were watching the games today. Had a little Subway tuna wrap, some spicy nacho Doritos, Powerade, vibing, America. It was just fun to sit back and watch football, and all day long, outside of like 2 contests, really, really good games. We'll recap it all as we roll throughout the show. We'll break it down for you each and every Sunday night here on Westwood One Sports Tonight, 11 p.m. to 3 a.m. Eastern Time. You can check me out, Youngest in Charge, Linnell Willingham, Sunday through Wednesday night here on Westwood One Sports Tonight, 11 p.m. to 3 a.m. Eastern Time. Sunday Night Football just went final. Kansas City with a 3-point victory against the Indianapolis Colts, 33-30. Really, really strong performance from both teams. And after I was very, very critical, of Indianapolis earlier this week, there's no such thing as moral victories, right, in the NFL. But if you're Indianapolis, you have to feel 1,010% better now than what you felt last weekend after getting a foot broke off in your ass by Baltimore. What Indianapolis showed tonight is that they have some fight. They have some life. There is grit to this group. The problem is when you fall under 500 in the month of September, it gets late very early. When you fall to 0-2 this early in the NFL season, the numbers simply are not in your favor. 51 teams have started 0-2 since the playoffs expanded back in 2020. 43 of the 51 teams have missed the playoffs. Only 8 have made it. The odds are not in Indy's favor. And we know the consequences that reside with that group. The Colts don't win. Pink slips are getting handed out, guys. This is the reality of it. I never want to call for someone's job. I never want to make light of someone's job security. I get it, man. It's how Shane Steichen and Chris Ballard feed their families. But if you really looked at it that way, why would you go into a do-or-die season with Daniel Jones? But my Colts fans out there are probably saying, Linnell, Daniel Jones was fine tonight. Why are you making it about Daniel Jones? He was fine tonight, 21-31. You saw in a couple of plays, though, where the Achilles tear in the lack of current athleticism, lack of burst. You saw where it's not there and how it's going to impact his game. We'll see how long it takes him throughout the course of the regular season to get his groove back, per se. The biggest bright spot, though, for Indianapolis is the fact that they were able to get the running game going with Jonathan Taylor. He is the straw that stirs that drink. If they are able, America, if they're able to run the football week in and week out, they're going to have a shot to win some football games. What I worry about, though, is the defense. If you can't stop the run, I don't know how you stop anybody, as far as I'm concerned. 310-840-4910 is how you hit us up here on Westwood One Sports Night. Appreciate you locking in however you choose to do so. 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Just search Westwood One Sports Night. You can hit me up on social media, same handle on each and every platform. It is at NELL_BTP. Man, What did we learn today? I always love to start there when it comes to the National Football League. What did we learn today? We learned a lot throughout the course of the NFL day. We learned that Kansas City really does have a new identity on the offensive side. Once again, Kenneth Walker having a big-time performance for the Kansas City Chiefs. And what was most impressive about Kenneth Walker tonight is the fact that they were able to lean on Kenneth Walker in the run game to salt this football game away. Kansas City closed this game out with Kenneth Walker on the ground on a night where Pat Mahomes throws it 47 times for damn near 400 yards and three touchdowns. You closed it out with Kenneth Walker. That's a telltale sign of an identity shift. And if you're a Kansas City Chiefs fan, understand that your progression, your growth is not going to be linear. Because I know what some of you all are going to say, well, did you see us play defense tonight, Linnell? Ooh-wee. It was tough. I get that. I did see you play defense tonight. But, your offense, when they're clicking like that, I don't know if there's anyone in the National Football League that can stop them. That's just the reality of it. What I learned today, in week number two of the National Football League, full Sunday slate full of games, I learned that the Philadelphia Eagles, and this was something that I was kind of reluctant to bring to the table here tonight. I learned that the Philadelphia Eagles offense, America is still broken. For the second consecutive week, Philadelphia failed to crack 25 points on offense. And for the second consecutive week, their run game, which was the driving force to their Super Bowl title back in 2024, that run game needs a shot in the arm. Philadelphia is the 2-0 team that I think is the most fraudulent and that, quite frankly, I'm most concerned about. That offense was disgusting today. That offense, for the second consecutive week, could get nothing going on the ground. Here were the numbers for Philadelphia on the ground against the Titans. Tennessee, who got booed off of the field last week. Philly, 32 carries, 89 yards. Montgomery County Public School educated. That's a whopping 2.8 yards a carry. You're not going to win that way. Here's the scary part, though, for Philadelphia. Saquon Barkley, just 4 carries, 9 yards today. Why did he only get 4 carries, America? Left with a stinger, re-entered the football game, had to leave again. They put like the old 1980s neck roll on him. There's some trouble in paradise when it comes to the city of brotherly love. There 1,000% is. If they can't get it going on the ground with their run game, Philadelphia's not going to make the postseason. I picked them out to make the postseason. So this is kind of par for the course, kind of how I thought it was going to go. Here's the bigger issue for Philly. I think schematically, Saquon Barkley does not fit what Philadelphia is trying to do. He is a running back that is most successful when he gets north and south. When you run this West Coast zone blocking scheme and you're being forced to go east and west, I think it minimizes the effectiveness of the back. And I believe there's trouble in paradise with Philly. I do. The schedule for Philly doesn't get easier either. You beat Washington, you beat Tennessee in the first 2 weeks. Two defenses that really aren't that good. You got Chicago, the Rams, the Jags, the Panthers, and the Cowboys coming up in 6 consecutive games. So we're going to find out right away, you know, what it is and what it ain't when it comes to the Philadelphia Eagles, man. I am a little bit concerned about what I'm seeing there from Philly. But when I say the word concerned because I didn't think it looked this bad. It looks ugly to start right now for Philadelphia. Keeping things within the landscape of the NFC East, there was a major, major injury scare today within the NFC East. Commanders quarterback Jayden Daniels left this football game and did not return. It was a scary, scary moment in Jerry World where even Cowboy fans, as Jayden was on the turf, you know, collectively held their breath. And ultimately, for Commander fans out there, a dark cloud over the organization right now because of the injury history of the quarterback. Now, how he got injured today, there's a lot of consternation around it. Let me take you back to about 6 p.m. Eastern time in Dallas. The Washington Commanders, after really doing a nice job in the second quarter, walking the football up and down the field, you saw them get in rhythm on the offensive side of the football. They got the ball down to the one-yard line. There's 3 seconds left. It's third and goal. I thought that David Blau made a ridiculous decision to not kick the field goal in that spot. Here's why. Washington at that point trailed by 7, and they were going to receive the second half kickoff. So you had the chance to hit a walk-off field goal, and then your offense is humming right now in between the 20s. That's the key here, because what the smartasses out there are going to tell you is, oh, Linnell, if they were playing so well offensively, why did you want them to stay on the field? They were playing well offensively in between the 20s. Things clearly got bogged up once they got inside of the red area. So to be stubborn in that spot, I didn't like the decision. The ultimate consequence of the decision really could be damning in terms of Washington's projections and potential for the 2026 season. Jaden Daniels on the play gets his foot stepped on, and as he tries to brace for the fall, he uses the left arm, which he dislocated that elbow last year, came back, had to go back on the shelf, and couldn't finish the season as a result. He was tackled on that arm, and the elbow, it dislocated again. He did not return to the football game. Marcus Mariota, to his credit, a valiant effort in relief of Jaden Daniels, making some plays off schedule, doing what he can to keep this bunch within the football game, but this sucks if you're a fan of the Washington Commanders. You have to genuinely question Jaden Daniels' durability. But what I want to talk about is this, because I don't think this had to happen, if we're being frank. 310-840-4910 is the number. What do you make of Washington's decision with 3 seconds left to go in the half at the one-yard line? What do you make of the decision for them to go for the touchdown instead of the field goal? 310-840-4910. Dan Quinn, Commanders head coach, was asked that question in the post-game presser. Fair question, I might ask. Our pal J.P. Finley, NBC Sports Washington, asked the question. Here it was, Dan Quinn on the decision to go for the touchdown at the end of the half.
2: Yeah, I thought, like, looking back on it, like, you know, at the one-yard line, we touchdowns, John. And so I don't regret the call. Obviously, like, any time someone's injured, you play the what-if game. I don't think this is one of those times for me. I hate that it happened. I didn't see it. You guys may have. Except on Chris. I still haven't seen it yet. But I wasn't hesitant about going into that spot. I thought, man, like, we're going to be aggressive into this game against their offense. So I don't regret that, John. Obviously, the outcome sucks.
1: So, if I'm hearing this right from Dan Quinn, the decision, and correct me if I'm wrong here, y'all. Correct me if I'm wrong. The decision by Washington to go for the touchdown was rooted in their lack of confidence in the defense. That's what it was about. Their decision at that point in the football game to leave points on the board potentially, to leave points on the field potentially, if you miss the field goal or if you get the play stopped, or excuse me, if you get stuffed or whatever, not taking the three there in that spot, knowing how your offense had hummed all day, doesn't make a whole lot of sense. But I want to go back and look at what Dallas's offense had been up until that point. You had just forced a three and out defensively. If there was a time to breathe a little bit of life into your defense, if there was time to get into the space to go, Dan Quinn, it was then. Have confidence in your defense, who had just forced a three and out. Frustrating. And you can meet me with hindsight is 2020 and you know, you're only mad at the decision because he got hurt. Nah, that's not why I'm mad. I'm mad because I ain't like the fundamental choice. Your defense just got a 3-and-out. You get the football coming out the locker room, and they can't stop you. Opportunity to double up there by Dan Quinn and the Washington Commanders, and they left it on the floor. That's the reality of it. And now, Jaden Daniels is on the shelf, and we don't have a whole lot of, you know, clarity or certainty around how long he's actually going to be out. That's the tough piece of all of this. 310-840-4910 is the number. Ugly situation in Washington earlier today with Jaden Daniels leaving this football game. What did you make of the decision by the Commanders to go for the touchdown in that instance instead of kicking a field goal, knowing that they were going to get the football coming out of the halftime locker room? 310-840-4910. You can chew on that. And then, should Commander fans be genuinely concerned about the durability of Jaden Daniels moving forward? Do you have confidence that he'll be able to overcome the injury bug that's plagued him over the past calendar year? 310-840-4910 is the number here on Westwood One Sports Tonight. A bunch of different ways you can hit us up. I just gave you the number to the talking text line. You can hit us up in the YouTube chat as well. Just search Westwood One Sports Tonight. A couple of folks chiming in with some comments in the chat. Noah Conley commenting on what I said about the Eagles earlier today, saying, on the Eagles, it felt like 100 degrees on the field. They should be fine with how good the defense is. But, yeah, Saquon is struggling. I have him in one fantasy league. If you do have old Saquon in a fantasy league, I do feel a little bad for you. Tough. The production for him, simply not there. And I think the problem that exists in Philadelphia is the scheme that you all run to run. I don't think the highly paid running back that you have, I don't think it's what he's best suited to do. So then there's a conflict of interest. Do you do things to make Saquon comfortable because of how much money he makes? Or do you play Take Bigsby more? That's the question. 310-840-4910. Jaden Daniels leaving the game earlier today against the Dallas Cowboys after a, in my opinion, controversial decision by Dan Quinn and company to leave points on the board, potentially not kicking a field goal in the end of half situation where they're at the 1 yard line. They went for the touchdown. Daniels gets stepped on a couple of steps later, dislocated elbow. His future in Washington for the remainder of the season now in doubt. Do you have any concerns about his ability to be the long-term answer in Washington moving forward? Last year for him, riddled with injury, and now to start 2026, it's been riddled with injury. 310-840-4910. Your thoughts on what's currently going on in Washington. Next.
0: Westwood One. Monday Night Football on the Westwood One app. Giants at Rams. Could LA be the latest super team to fall flat? An 0-2 start would be devastating for Sean McVay and company. Westwood One Sports.
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1: Yes, indeedy. Doing my best to be here with you all tonight. I'm emotionally scarred. This Pine Needle already talking trash in the chat. Y'all supposed to be on my side tonight, man. Your hostess with the most is emotionally scarred tonight because of what happened to my beloved Washington Commanders. This is Westwood One Sports Night with the youngest in Charles Linnell Willingham. Excuse me, I'll get you up to 3 a.m. Eastern time. We do it each and every Sunday night here on Westwood One Sports Night, breaking down the day that was in the National Football League. We just had Sunday Night Football wrap up. I'll get you a full-scale recap of that as we enter the 1 a.m. hour. But the biggest story today within the landscape of the National Football League, Jaden Daniels exiting the game for the Washington Commanders today against the Dallas Cowboys right at the end of the half. Washington struggled a little bit out the chute offensively, but then got it going. Daniels, before the injury, played really, really well on the afternoon. You saw him running, protecting himself well, sliding on a couple of different occasions. He was on pace for one of those vintage Jaden Daniels performances, right? Where he was going to potentially go over 100 yards rushing and 250 yards passing. He was playing big-time ball. The moment in which he got injured is going to be up for debate for a while. I look at it very clearly, right? The decision that rookie offensive coordinator David Blough made was a silly one. The Washington Commanders chose to go for the touchdown in the end of half situation. They had or been in the midst of a 15-play, 64-yard drive at that point. And Washington decided at the 1 yard line, at the end of regulation, or end of the half, rather, with 3 seconds left, that they were going to go for the touchdown instead of kicking the field goal. For the life of me, I can't understand that decision. And everyone keeps saying, well, look at the way the football game was going, Linnell. You were going to need to score touchdowns, not field goals. I'm sorry. The moment before that, the offensive possession prior for Dallas, Washington forced a 3-and-out. And they got negative 4 yards. So how about pump a little life into your defense? They got to stop. Reward them with getting some damn points, no matter how you get it. Here's the other piece of it. You got the football coming out of the locker room. Worst case scenario, right? Going into the half, it's 17-13. And guess what? Dallas couldn't stop you. The two offensive drives prior for Washington, a 8-play, 66-yard touchdown drive, then a 13-play, 73-yard field goal drive. You were walking the football up and down the field. You were starting to get into your groove offensively. And where did you struggle? In between the 20s, in my opinion, right? So instead of trying to force it in from the one, take the 3. Go to the second half, get the football back, get into your first 15 script in the second half, and go win the game, man. This isn't about Jaden Daniels' injury. It's about a terrible decision, in my opinion, for the second consecutive week at the 1 yard line. Last week, and people can say, well, Linnell, if the play would have been executed properly, it would have worked. If my grandmother had a mustache, she'd be my grandfather. I don't want to hear that. You're at the goal line with an opportunity to win the football game, and you put the ball in the hands of John Bates. Not Antonio Williams, not Stephon Diggs, not Terry McLaurin. And then this week, you march all the way down the field. Yeah, you got stopped. Big whoop. Kick the field goal. You get the football back coming out the locker room. For the life of me, I cannot understand the decision that was made by Washington. You lost the quarterback and came away with no points. Says Alonzo Castillo hitting us up in the YouTube chat. You can do so as well if you want to get in on the conversation. Just search Westwood One Sports Night on YouTube. I'm distraught right now. I genuinely contemplated whether I was coming in tonight. I'm hurt, heartbroken by what happened, man. I'm emotional because, as I'll say all throughout the season, and y'all see my background, if you watch it on YouTube, I ain't hiding who I'm rooting for. I ain't scared to rep it. I believe burgundy and gold now. But right now, What sucks is this wasn't even a play where Jayden Daniels was, you know, not keeping himself out of harm's way. This wasn't a play where Jayden Daniels was doing too much and not being smart. This was just a freak accident. And that freak accident now has Washington at 0-2 looking like they're not going to make the postseason. We know the stats and the numbers on teams that start 0-2 in the NFL relative to their postseason success and chances. Ain't very good. Ain't very good, man. 310-840-4910 is the number. There was another injury situation today in the National Football League out in Chicago with the Bears. Caleb Williams going down in their game against the Minnesota Vikings. They're calling it a hamstring. We will see what comes from it and how much, you know, time Caleb Williams ultimately has to miss. But Bears fans know it. Commanders fans know it. Without your starting quarterback for both Chicago and Washington, if Daniels and Williams both have to miss significant time, the season of the Commanders and the season of the Bears is over. Sorry. Let's just call a spade. If either Daniels or Williams has to miss significant time, Washington season is over, Chicago season is over. If you don't want to take my word for it, take Ben Johnson's word for it in terms of the level of concern that folks in Chicago should have. Here's Bears head coach Ben Johnson post-game talking about the injury to quarterback Caleb Williams.
2: Actually happy it's nothing with the knee. You know, that was my first inclination. But yet a hamstring could be pretty damaging as well. So we'll see how bad it is tomorrow, and you know, we'll go from there.
1: Woo! Tough spot to be in right now if you're Bears head coach Ben Johnson, man. Look, their offense today, and we're going to talk about the Minnesota Vikings coming up here momentarily, because woo, for the second consecutive week, they're putting on for Minnesota right now. And the way that they're playing defense, Brian Flores is the best executive right now in football. Vikings are legit, dude. They are. We're going to talk about them coming up. But for the Bears offensively and what they weren't able to accomplish, it was a rough go. Well, they had a rough go at it after being the best offense in the NFL in week number one. It was not easy today for Chicago. On the day as a whole for the Bears, they couldn't even crack 300 yards offense, 297 yards of total offense today from Chicago. Here's the thing that's damning, though, and why, if you're Ben Johnson, you're really kicking yourself. You ran the football really well today. 31 carries, 134 yards, 4.3 yards a pop. And it's not like there was one explosive that totally like skewed the numbers. This was a down in, down out butt whipping up front. There was a level of consistency that Chicago had in terms of creating lanes in the run game. I give credit to Brian Flores, because anytime a Ben Johnson offense has that sort of success on a per-carry basis with that volume of carries, it's going to translate to the pass game going nuclear. Kanye crazy. Isn't that fitting? Kanye crazy. We're talking about the Bears. Hello. You know what I'm saying? But that's normally what it leads to, and it didn't. So I give a whole lot of credit to Minnesota Vikings defensive coordinator Brian Flores, man. He deserves it. Take a bow. For my money, he is, without a shadow of a doubt, the best assistant in all of the National Football League. And it's a war crime that he doesn't have his own football team, that he's not the head man of a football team. Honestly, it's tough. I just feel like for both Washington and Chicago, I think for Washington, the dark cloud's a little bit bigger. And I think if you're a Commanders fan, there should be a little bit more doom and gloom here with you, because we don't know how long Jayden Daniels is going to be out. As far as Caleb Williams and how long he's going to be out, I don't really know. It's a hamstring. So, like, it depends on how significant of a hamstring strain it ultimately is. I do know this, though. If either of those two dudes, and it's not no shade towards the backups or the defense of both teams, if both JD5, Jayden Daniels, and Washington, and Caleb Williams in Chicago, if they both have to miss time, you can pack it in. You can mail it in, talking about the 2026 season. Sorry, Bears fans. Sorry, Commander fans. Aftershock MKT hits us up in the YouTube chat and says, it was also raining the entire game, Linnell. I believe that played a huge part in both offenses not being able to do anything. Yeah, so this is the thing. I was watching the pregame show ahead of the kickoff of Minnesota and Chicago. And you know what was being advertised? Oh, there's going to be a torrential downpour, 20-mile-an-hour winds. The weather wasn't even that damn bad in Chicago today. I watched most of that game. That's not an excuse for the way that those two offenses played today. The weather is just not. I think for Chicago, Brian Flores has been Ben Johnson's kryptonite since coming to Chicago. It's just the reality of it. He's had their number, you know, in all three of these meetings to this point. As far as Minnesota and how they move the football, remember what I said during the week. If I was Kevin O'Connell and Carson Wentz came out and played well and we moved the football consistently, I'd be hesitant to go back to Kyler Murray because you don't want to throw water on an offensive fire. That's not the case. If Kyler clears the concussion protocol, he should be back and should be starting next weekend for Minnesota. But America, whenever y'all ready, baby, I'm here. You can give me a pat on the back. You can send me a nice text on the talking text line. I picked the Minnesota Vikings to represent the NFC in the Super Bowl. You all laughed at me. You all said I don't know ball. That defense is a mother lover. You kidding me? That group flies. They force turnovers. Look at the goal line stop they got today. Forcing a turnover at the goal line. There's a mentality that they're going to defend every blade of grass. Every time out. Come from the top down, man. Brian Flores got them Bamas hustling. Love what I saw today from the Minnesota Vikings. And they're a group. They're a group that should be taken seriously, man. 310-840-4910 is the number here on Westwood One Sports Night. A lot more to get to, including my biggest takeaway from today's slate of games. I'll give you my thoughts on that. Let's take your calls next.
0: 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Could LA be the latest super team to fall flat? An 0-2 start would be devastating for Sean McVay and company. 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

0: time here on a Sunday night edition of Westwood One Sports Night. Geeked up to be here with you all, recapping the day that it was in the National Football League. We'll do that each and every Sunday with you here on Westwood One Sports Night. 11 p.m. to 3 a.m. Eastern time. Tough, tough day for your boy. As we open up the phone lines here, hopefully I get some kind words and some condolences sent to me. Man, it's rough being a Commander fan right now. Give your well wishes to me and the super producer of the program, Denton Day. Is a rough day for our beloved Commanders. What are your biggest takeaways from week number two of the National Football League season, man? 310-840-4910. Your biggest takeaway from today's slate of games. I'll give you mine coming up here in a second. Let's start with Rayshawn in Oregon wanting to chime in. What's going on?
1: Hey, I was wondering about the Minnesota Vikings.
0: Yeah.
1: I think Vikings have the best red zone defense by far in the NFL. The Bears were 0-3 in the red zone today, which is pretty good because they scored 59 last week.
0: Yeah. No, I think you're spot on with the Vikings defense. Make no mistake about it. That is a championship level, championship caliber defense. The only issue is they got to get things figured out offensively. Justin Jefferson and Carson Wentz were able to hook up a couple times today. They got the running game going with Aaron Jones. But outside of that, not a whole lot to write home about when it comes to, you know, the offensive side of the football for Minnesota. But that defense, that's a group that is good enough on their own to keep Minnesota in some football games. 310-840-4910. Myron is in Dallas. What's up, Myron?
2: Matt Young is in charge. I got a little empathy for you, bro. Believe it or not, I thought about you when I saw RG4 go down. You were the first person I thought about.
0: You know what? You know what, Myron? You're not about to keep calling him RG4, young. I am not about to. Hold on. I can't sit up here and allow you to keep calling him damn RG4. You're putting it in the air. That negative energy, that juju. He ain't nothing like Robert's self-centered ass.
2: Hold on. You from D.C. I got that RG4 from y'all in D.C. So back up that a little bit. But let me tell you this, man. Yes, I'm just as disappointed in my Cowboys. I've been bragging about them, you know, talking them up, playoffs, NFC championship. What I seen today in this win is that, bro, we ain't even gonna make the playoffs. We ain't even gonna get over 9 games. And here's the reason why. We're a pass happy offense. Okay? That doesn't travel well. That won't win you championships. We got tight end that can't block me. You know what I mean? And that showed up today, which when you take tight ends that can't block and you take a few holes that we have currently in our offensive line, that knocks us out, especially when you look at this defense, which, again, I'm going to give a little, you know, grace to them because, to be honest, they're, 60 days of playing together as a unit.
0: Nobody want to hear that, man. Nobody want to hear that. It had training camp. It had the offseason. Myron, I'm going to let you run, brother. I appreciate you, man. Hope you enjoyed yourself. 310-840-4910. I mean, Miss Aaron in the chat saying, RG4, ha, ha, ha. JD0 says Daily Row. This is, seriously, y'all aren't going to do this tonight. I promise to God, I will not allow this to happen. You will get blocked tonight. Daily Row, you know all about getting blocked, pal. No, I'm kidding. 310-840-4910 is the number. What is your biggest takeaway from today's slate of games in the National Football League? Give me your biggest takeaway from week number two as a whole in the National Football League. It wraps up tomorrow night on Monday Night Football. Giants, Rams from La La Land. You can't fake desperation in this league. There's one team playing tomorrow night that should be a lot more desperate than the other. We'll give you a full-scale preview of Monday Night Football as we go through the 1 a.m. hour on the East Coast. 310-840-4910 is how you hit us up on the talking text line. Give me your biggest takeaway from today's slate of games. Give me your biggest takeaway from week number two thus far in the National Football League. 310-840-4910 is the number. A lot of different ways that I could go in terms of my biggest takeaway from today's slate of games. A lot of different ways I could go. Honestly, I'm going to go to Pittsburgh here for a second. And it doesn't, I'm not proud to do this. I'm not happy, you know what I'm saying, to do this. My biggest takeaway from today's slate of games is that the Pittsburgh Steelers are the worst offense in the National Football League, and Aaron Rodgers is holding this team back to start the year. Yeah, I said it. Aaron Rodgers, and that offensive line for that matter, is holding the Pittsburgh Steelers back. First and foremost, as I said all offseason, right? I really didn't understand what Pittsburgh was thinking going into this year with Aaron Rodgers, right? Why not see what you got in Drew Aller and Will Howard? Why not focus on finding the long-term answer at the game's most important position? Instead, they're running it with Aaron Rodgers. And through 2 weeks of play, guys, Aaron Rodgers' ass has been terrible. Aaron Rodgers in 2 weeks of play in this National Football League season, it's not been very good. Today, 20 of 39, 187 yards, and a pick. Sacked four times throughout the course of the game. Here's the problem with Aaron Rodgers and the biggest thing plaguing the Steelers. He can't beat pressure. When an offensive lineman blows an assignment, the play's dead. In today's day and age, the pass rushers are too good. You name me another quarterback outside of Aaron Rodgers that's as stuck in the mud or is screwed when they face pressure. Every other quarterback that plays week in and week out is able to escape pressure better than Aaron Rodgers' ass, man. Honestly. Every quarterback in the NFL has the ability to get away from pressure but Aaron Rodgers and whoever the hell they were starting in Atlanta today or the last two games. I mean, if I'm a Steeler fan, I'm pissed. Because the defense for the second consecutive week played well. You only gave up 20 points to Drake May in that Patriots offense. There is a lot to write home about with this group. A hell of a lot. On the defensive side, offensively, though, this is unsustainable. Talking about what's currently going on. Someone's going to get fired if it continues at this pace. I'm just being honest. If it continues at this pace, someone's going to get fired. That's the reality of the situation. Some of the numbers here that tell the story of just how bad this Pittsburgh offense is. Through 2 weeks of the NFL season, the Pittsburgh Steelers, I swear to God, I'm not making this up. They're 5 for 25 on third down through 2 weeks, guys. Yuck! Are you kidding? 5 of 25 on third down through two games? How the hell do you score points if you can't get first downs? Not very good. Hit me up at 310-840-4910. Give me your biggest takeaway from today's slate of games in the NFL. Give me your biggest takeaway from week two of the NFL season. My biggest takeaway is that the Pittsburgh Steelers are the worst offense in all of the National Football League, and Aaron Rodgers not only has looked awful to start, I believe he's holding the Pittsburgh Steelers back right now as a football team. The numbers are nasty. 13 points in the opener against Atlanta. By the way, guys, Atlanta gave up 34 points today to the Carolina Panthers, yet the Steelers put up 13 last week. Come on. They scored 3 today against New England. In week one, they averaged a whopping 4.1 yards per play. Not very good. Today, 3.5 yards per play. Last week, 3 of 13 on third down. Today, 2 of 12. Something's got to give. And if I'm being real, I think the biggest issue plaguing the Steelers right now, one, the run game hasn't really gotten going at a consistent rate, but two, they have to play perfect up front along the offensive line because Aaron Rodgers' ass can't move. I wonder what Aaron Rodgers thinks the problem is that's plaguing the Steelers. Oh, lucky for you guys. He spoke post-game. Here is Aaron Rodgers on what's plaguing the Steelers to start the season here.
3: I mean, a game like today where there wasn't a lot of flow to it, we need to be better, and it starts with me, at like making sure Mike knows what's working, what's not working, our coaches know, and so we can call stuff that we feel like has a better chance.
0: I'm sorry. We rarely would do this on the show. Could I ask you to play the audio again? Here is Aaron Rodgers on what went wrong today as the Steelers went 2-for-12 on third down.
3: In a game like today where there wasn't a lot of flow to it, we need to be better, and it starts with me at like making sure Mike knows what's working, what's not working, our coaches know, and so we can call stuff that we feel like has a better chance.
0: Aaron Rodgers basically just said he and the players need to do a better job of telling the coaches that the plays they're calling suck. What? That's basically what Aaron Rodgers just came out and said is, yeah, you guys suck at calling plays, and I need to be better at recognizing when you suck. Pittsburgh fans, Yinzers out there, you pierogi-eating monsters, I feel for you right now, baby. This is tough. This is rock bottom. Because your defense, again, played well. And this wasn't against a backup like it was in week one. This is against Drake May. You look good again. But your offense... stuck in the mud. Pittsburgh being the worst offense in the NFL and Aaron Rodgers holding them back. It's my biggest takeaway from week number two of the National Football League season. Give me yours at 310-840-4910 here on Westwood One Sports Night. We got one more game left to go in week two. What is your biggest takeaway from week number two of the NFL season? It wraps up tomorrow night with Rams and Giants. We're back with more next here on Westwood One.
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0: day that was in the National Football League. I'm taking your calls, 310-840-4910. What's your biggest takeaway from today's slate of games? Your biggest takeaway from week number two of the NFL season? 310-840-4910 is the number. Shannon out in Vegas wanting to check in. Shannon, what's going on?
1: Hey, thanks for taking my call. I appreciate it.
0: Yes, indeed. Appreciate you chiming in.
1: So after two games, I think it's fair to say, lifelong Dolphin fan, I'm 54, okay. Been watching football from 8, and I think it's fair to say the Dolphins will go down as one of the greatest teams in history back in 72, but also one of the worst teams in history. I don't think this team will ever have a lead in any football game. They will be 0-17, and they should just contact Arch Manning's representatives now to find out if he will sign with them, because they will be the number one pick without a doubt.
0: Can I ask this question? Because you immediately went to talking about Arch Manning. Do you think that that's the biggest problem plaguing this group, quarterback?
1: No, it's not the biggest problem, but
0: Can I give you a disclaimer? Don't be like the stupid-ass Las Vegas Raiders. And I know all you Raider fans are going to call into the station talking about, oh, look at our Raiders, look at how well we're playing. You idiots. Kirk's good enough. Fernando wasn't worth the number one pick. Imagine if you spent that on a player who could help you, not forcing it on a quarterback.
1: I agree with that. But, you know, games are won and lost, they say, by the play of the quarterback sometimes. And I think just for the Dolphins to get, I don't know what the word I want to use. They need some pizzazz to the team. They need something big.
0: You want to become relevant. You want to become relevant, and I understand that.
1: Exactly.
0: You become relevant by winning. You sound like Jerry Jones right now, brother. Let me help you out. Splash, sexy, exciting.
1: I just want to win, baby.
0: No, I can respect it. And look, if you don't listen to the program regularly, I hope we get you for the foreseeable future. I'm one of the biggest losers in America, partner. In my high school career, dude, I won. You can't even count on both hands how many games I won. I probably won like 6 total games in my whole high school career. In my mediocre college career, I barely won. So I get wanting to win. And I'm a Commanders fan, brother, 28-year-old Commanders fan. I ain't seen nothing. So I get you wanting to win, baby, right? Like, I get that. But quarterback and getting some sexy toy isn't going to help you. You got to get some trench work, man. Like, they need offensive line help. They need defensive line help.
1: But, you know, we went that way. Remember when the Dolphins had the number one pick and we took, I think the guy's last name was Long? And we didn't take Matt
0: Chris
1: Ryan.
0: Long?
1: You're talking about something Chris like Long? That. I forget his name. Some dumb Long it could have been.
0: I get what you're saying, and I appreciate the call. My thing is, you paid Malik Willis for a reason. I think Malik Willis is somebody that you could win football games with. I genuinely do. I just am like, how long of a leash is he going to get? He's not the problem here in the first 2 weeks of the season for Miami. For damn sure he's not. 310-840-4910 is the number. Give me your biggest takeaway from today's slate of games in the NFL. Your biggest takeaway from week number two of the National Football League season. What an eventful week number two that it was. We got free football to wrap up the slate of games with Sunday Night Football and get you a full-scale recap of Sunday Night Football as we ease our way into the 2 a.m. hour on the East Coast. Right now, though, hit me up on the phones, 310-840-4910. Give me your biggest takeaway from today's slate of games from week two of the NFL season. Chris is in Chris is in Dallas wanting to chime in. Chris, you better tread lightly, brother. What's going on, Chris?
2: Hey, man. I'm excited and happy right now. But I'm going to be light on you right now because I do like Daniels. He's a wonderful quarterback. I hate to see that happen to him. And I wanted to see the rival come back. Robbie, I'm a long-time Cowboy fan, way back with Tony Dorsett and all that, you know. But I'll say this. The biggest takeaway for my team is Chris. We'll work in progress with Christian Parker, and we need to go get Joey Porter from Pittsburgh and get a cornerback back there with a veteran cornerback to go with our cornerbacks. And we need a linebacker. So that's the biggest takeaway from the win. And the offense is still It's political. We got an offense that can play with anybody. You know.
0: So I think that's my biggest takeaway today is that the offense is back, right? Like, yeah. I expect the defense to continue to have hiccups throughout the early portion of the season as they try to, you know, iron out the Kings. It's the byproduct, brother. You know what I'm saying? I'm not playing in the preseason. You know that. So right, I expect them to have some hiccups. The offense playing the way that they played today, that's why I said coming out of last weekend, if you called and checked in with us, I thought last weekend on Sunday Night Football said more about the Giants than the Cowboys. I think the Giants are for real. I think the Cowboys just met their match that night. And I think the group that we saw today is closer to what Dallas actually is. The defense, though, even after investing hella resources on that side of the football, the defense is still a problem.
2: Yeah. I agree.
0: Chris, totally. I appreciate you as always, brother. 310-840-4910. The WVUer types at us in the YouTube chat and says, as a Steelers fan, the fact that the starting offensive line never played together in the preseason, and it shows, no blocking for the running backs, and the let me try to read this number. The 5,372,548-year-old quarterback can't move anymore like he used to. So I totally understand that. As far as Pittsburgh goes, that's my biggest takeaway of the week. If you're just now joining us here on Westwood One Sports Night, where the hell you been at? First and foremost, America. No, appreciate you being here. As always, I'm here with you each and every Sunday night, 11 p.m. to 3 a.m. Eastern Time. You can check me out Sunday through Wednesday, 11 p.m. to 3 a.m. Eastern Time, here on Westwood One Sports Night, breaking down everything that happened today in the National Football League. As far as Pittsburgh is concerned, if you're just joining us here tonight, the numbers are as bad as it looks. Through two games this year, the Pittsburgh Steelers, 5 of 25 on third down. This weekend, they averaged 3.5 yards per play, and they scored 3 points. Aaron Rodgers hasn't looked good. The WVUer says in the YouTube chat, it's the offensive line, it's the offensive line. Here's the thing. The offensive line, right, isn't going to be perfect. They're just not. The problem is with Aaron Rodgers, is he's probably the only starter in the NFL that can't overcome the shortcomings of his offensive line, and that's a massive problem. Alonzo Castillo says Pittsburgh's still making the playoffs. I picked them to make the playoffs. I did. I even have a winning the playoff game. But if they don't fix things offensively, they're not. If they don't fix things offensively, they're not going to make the playoffs. 310-840-4910. Give me your biggest takeaway from week number 2 of the National Football League season and today's slate of games, baby. A lot to chew on. Caleb Williams, Jayden Daniels both leaving the game. The Ravens getting upset by the Saints. What you want to chew on? 310-840-4910. Heidi is in Detroit wanting to chime in. Heidi, welcome into Westwood One Sports Night.
3: Heidi, thank you, honey. I love your show.
0: Appreciate
3: and I'm rarely up this late, but I swear to God, I'm up this late because I got such a kick out of the Kansas City game. I've been a fan of the young quarterbacks. My husband called Mahomes, Mana Mahomes. He called Matthew Stafford, my baby boy, Stafford. And Aaron Rodgers, honest to God, being a Michigan, living in Michigan, you want to root for the Lions. I'm 67 years old. You had to have another team, right? So I'd go to the Packers. I'd go, you know, like anybody in our division. And Aaron Rodgers, honest to God, I can't stand that dude. He is such a baby.
0: Right?
3: And really, I
0: didn't always feel this way, by the way, Heidi. I didn't always feel this way.
3: Honestly, so I'm 10 years old, watching football with my father. I'm one of six. I'm the only one watching football with my daddy-o. I'm 10 years old. I'm watching my second team, because we're Lions, 1970. And I'm like, daddy-o.
0: You're old as hell, man, Heidi.
3: Pittsburgh is my team. because of Terry Bradshaw, and he's because he's a hunk. A hunk was the word for women.
0: Terry, I'm gonna let you, sweetheart, I'm gonna let you run. The moment you start, you get on here and start kissing.
4: Wait, you don't think Terry Bradshaw was a hunk back in the day?
0: His ass turned to dust by tomorrow morning. 310-840-4910. Your biggest takeaway from week number two of the NFL season, your biggest takeaway from today's slate of games. My biggest takeaway is there is definitely trouble in Pittsburgh with the Steelers. I want to talk about the Chargers before we get out of here as well. 310-840-4910. Dan in Fort Lauderdale wanting to chime in. Dan, what's going on, brother? Welcome in.
5: The quarterback I want to talk about, he's four times better looking than Terry Bradshaw. And he always seems to go under the radar. Nobody's ever really talking about him. And when they do, they make dismissal comments about him. Is Brock Purdy. Today he was 20 of 22. And after he qualified for his 50th start in the NFL, he is now the number one all-time leading quarterback in NFL history for quarterback rating. So he had an excellent game today. McCaffrey scored two TDs.
0: You played the damn Dolphins, brother. Get over yourself, pal. Are you kidding? Is that what I got to sit up here and listen to, Dan? And you my man, Dan.
5: Well, but come on, Dan. Going over the last 50 starts for Brock Purdy. He's number one all time. Not just this week. I mean, they look good in the first week, too. So,
0: no, they did.
5: Let's start giving this guy his props. Let's start giving him his props over 50 games. Stretch.
0: I can hear you, Dan. You know what? Maybe because my football Sunday didn't go as well as yours, I'm a little bit grumpy. I don't mean to hate on you and dim the light of Brock Purdy. The brother only had two incompletions today now, Dan. I hear you on that.
5: He played well. That's an incredible day. Yeah. But he's been doing that over and over, season after season, leading the NFL in quarterback rating. So now it's time to give him his props. They wanted to make us proud. They canonized him after 1 year. Brock Purdy's been doing it for a while now. Let's give Brock Purdy his due.
0: No,
5: and
0: for sure.
5: And continue watching the rest of the season.
0: I will. I can give, and I appreciate the call, Dan. I can give Brock Purdy his due. The only problem is he played against a defense that was due. So, like, how much do I really read into it? Two incompletions today is great. They did whatever they wanted offensively. I got you, Niner fans. And y'all know how I feel. Where'd I have him at D-Day in the Super Six? But I had him, like, top three. I put some respect on San Fran. But y'all calling in here popping it after beating the Dolphins. Pick on somebody your own size. 310-840-4910 is the number. Give me your biggest takeaway from this NFL Sunday, week number two in the National Football League. JoJo 305 says the Colts are some cowards. The Colts balled tonight, JoJo. I know you're probably pissed if you're a Colts fan and they lost. And we don't do moral victories. I understand it. But they balled tonight, man.
4: No, they were cowardly tonight. How do you settle for the extension of overtime when you know Mahomes is on the other sideline? You go for the win after they kicked the field goal. That was terrible from Steichen.
0: That was a bad decision on that. Yeah.
4: Oh, it was
0: awful. Interesting. Especially when you consider the way the defense played tonight, Denton. Like, I get it. I didn't even think about it from that angle. Cowardly is how y'all would describe the Colts. Hit me up if y'all an Indy, baby, if you're rooting for the Colts. 310-840-4910. Give me your biggest takeaway from week number two of the NFL season. JoJo says they should have went out on the shield. Don't give Mahomes the ball back. I feel you, JoJo. 310-840-4910. Dylan, caller from Redwood City. Wanting to chime in on the Niners. What's up, dude?
6: What's going on, man? Thank you for doing the show. Appreciate it. Love it. Every Sunday night, I'm in my garage working and just listen to you guys chat away.
0: Appreciate you, man.
6: I'm just stoked the Niners are doing what they're doing. But, God, can we please have a day without a devastating injury? It is... I mean, watching really Robinson go out today.
0: You my man from now on. Whenever this brother calls in, he gets to the front of the line. You feel for me. You empathize with me, and I can respect it, man. I'm heartbroken.
6: I get. It's just like, what are we doing here? Like, how does this keep happening? But you know what? They keep plugging away. And yeah, we did what we were supposed to do today. That was phenomenal. And, you know, last week we did what we should do, which is stomp dudes who weren't taking the travel trip seriously. But we just need to keep plugging away. And I'm talking to a friend tonight, and I'm like, well, where's our next receiver going to come from? And that's where I'm kind of at right now. I'm like, this is tough. You know, you need another person. So that's kind of where I'm at right now. I mean, I feel you on
0: that. I think it's a lot of good, though, from what they've done here to start the season. The big question for San Fran, and y'all Niner fans know this, are you going to stay healthy? How long before the attrition sweeps through the locker room? Appreciate the call as always, man. 310-840-4910. Taking your calls on the biggest takeaway, your biggest takeaway from week number two of the NFL season. If you're just now joining us, there was a lot that happened today throughout the course of the NFL day. We opened up the show with what I learned today. One thing that I learned earlier today is that a certain NFL franchise that everyone's left for dead, they're not dead just yet. I'll take your calls on your biggest takeaway from today. And then the NFL franchise that showed today, they've got some life. There's a pulse in a certain NFL city. Where? I'll tell you next.
7: 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Could LA be the latest super team to fall flat? An 0-2 start would be devastating for Sean McVay and company. 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

0: carrying you up to 3 a.m. Eastern Time, wrapping up the day that was in the National Football League. We get you a full-scale recap of Sunday Night Football, which was an absolute treat, I might add. A vintage Pat Mahomes performance. Did the Chiefs finish on top? We'll let you know that as we ease our way into the 2 a.m. hour on the East Coast. 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What's your biggest takeaway from week number two of the National Football League? 310-840-4910. I see you all filing in on the phones. I'm going to get with you. Let's go to Tony in Miami, who I know wants to call and pop it on the Raiders. I got something to say about your Raiders front office, Tony. What's going on, brother? Congratulations, man.
1: I appreciate it. Listen, I need to check you on a few things about the Raiders.
0: Talk to me,
1: first
0: Tony.
1: First of all, we're not trying to invent the wheel. Mendoza is not the first quarterback that didn't start. We talking about Aaron Rodgers didn't start. Mahomes only started because Smith got hurt. Jordan Love didn't start. All down the line.
0: Here's the thing, though, with both Jordan Love, Rodgers, and Pat Mahomes. Neither of them were the number one overall pick, Tony. When you select a Bama number one, when you select somebody number one, he got to be ready to go from the get-go, man. Y'all look at what y'all did in free agency, Tony.
1: Who do you suggest that we pick? We got a running back already.
0: What's y'all biggest issue right now?
1: Wide receiver.
0: You could have traded back and ended up with the number one wide receiver in the draft and got more pieces that could help you. You could have taken a second-round quarterback. You didn't have to take Mendoza.
1: We got a quarterback for the future. We know what we're doing. We're 2-0.
0: You really? But this is the thing, though, bro. Oh, we dropped him. Good conversation, Tony. Tony, I rock with you. I'm going to be hard on the Raiders because they made a decision that I don't agree with, and I got to stand on it because I still don't agree. And the better they play, if I'm being honest, the more justified I am in my take. You might be a real playoff team in the AFC. Not really. Raider fans, don't get too excited. Good start to the season, but saying that you're going to make the playoffs is bat bleep crazy. 310-840-4910. Give me your biggest takeaway from week number two of the National Football League season. One of my biggest takeaways, I told you the Steelers were a big takeaway of mine. Their offense sucks. I'm going to keep things within the landscape of the AFC North here for a second. Deshaun Watson, brother, I owe you an apology, man. I owe you an apology because, one, let me walk everything back here for a second. One, Deshaun Watson, I apologize for writing you off last week, right? I was the Browns guy all offseason, America. I was the Browns guy all offseason that told you, yeah, this group was going to be better than you all gave him credit for. I picked all four teams a couple months ago to make the postseason in the AFC North. Obviously, I knew that wasn't a real thing, but I'm bullish on the Browns. I love the skill group, and you saw those guys come to light today. Denzel Boston, Harold Fannin, Casey Concepcion. I said it all offseason. I don't know who's going to be the starter for Cleveland, but whoever does start, they're set up for success because of what they have at the skill position spot, man. And today, I got to give credit where credit is due. It is very easy when everyone's doubting you, when no one believes in you, when people are talking down on you and making fun of you. It's very easy to tuck your tail between your legs and buy into the narrative that's been formulated around you. It's easy to do that. It's easy to quit. It's easy to lay down. Say what you want about Deshaun Watson. I called him tone deaf during the week. I think his inner circle does too much ass kissing, which is why he gets up to the podium and says the stupid stuff like he said last week. Say what you want about what Deshaun Watson has displayed from a behavior standpoint. He balled the hell out today. Under a ridiculously difficult set of circumstances. On the road against a defense in Tampa, against a team in Tampa who is desperate today. They didn't want to fall to 0-2. Are you kidding me? Y'all know the numbers since 2020 when you start 0-2. So to do that on the road and then to have the backdrop all week of, I wish we didn't trade Baker Mayfield. Now we have terrible ass Deshaun Watson. To hear all that noise all week and to not let that phase you, I think Deshaun Watson deserves a round of an applause. And then secondly, with the Browns, Todd Monken, man. Say what you want about Todd Monken. I told you all, I believe in his old school ass mentality. He's chewing people out on the practice field. He cares. He gives a damn. He's brutally honest at the podium. He didn't take Mike Tomlin's comments last weekend on Sunday Night Football too lightly, saying that the Browns are going to brown. Here's what Todd Monken had to say after the big-time W today.
2: Browns are going to browns. That. Okay? So the guys took that to heart.
0: The hell Thank with you. That? The hell with saying the Browns are going to brown? I love Todd Monken popping it on behalf of the Cleveland Browns. That's bulletin board material from Mike Tomlin. And if you're a Cleveland fan, stand on it. Pop it today. You earned the right to be excited about what you guys have going on right now. And I'm not saying Deshaun Watson is going to be some long-term solution at the quarterback position. That's not at all what I'm saying. I don't even know what's going to happen next week, if I'm being honest. I don't. But the reality is, the Browns showed you today that they're not the worst team in the NFL. There is some fight within this group. 310-840-4910. Give me your biggest week two takeaway from week two of the NFL season. 310-840-4910. Let's go to Benny in Dallas wanting to check in. Benny, what's up, man?
3: How you doing tonight, Linnell?
0: I'm doing good, brother, man. Appreciate you checking in.
3: And once again, you know, you already know that you're the second smartest person on this call. So, you know, we get that established already. But I want you to see that the 49ers, they flexed a little bit of their muscle today. They didn't even go all out. I mean, this was a torturous game, as far as Miami is concerned. But also, the comment you were making about the Cleveland Browns, no, I applaud that coach. But what he got up on the podium and said tonight, no. No, I think you're dead on when you said that is bulletin board material, you know. Put that up there and let them see it every week, you know what I mean? And also, the last comment I got to make is those people in Dallas. I live in Dallas. I moved here from Los Angeles. And I've been here almost 25 years. But the fans in Dallas, I mean, these people here are sick. You know, they actually believe that these guys got to get – that team is pretty much trash. If I tell you –
0: Are you serious, Benny? Benny, here's my thing, and I get where you're coming from, right? I thought last weekend on Sunday night it said more about the Giants than the Cowboys. The fact that the Cowboys got out of the mud today offensively, I think Cowboy fans should be very excited about that.
3: Well, you know what? And they can be, but I still think they're just picking up fool's gold. They ain't nothing but yellow rocks. I'm telling you, because look here. If Jaden Daniels doesn't go out, I'll guarantee you. I think the Commanders could have won that game. If he doesn't go out, he's going to keep that.
0: Oh, no. Now you're pulling on my heartstrings, Benny. I got to let you run. Appreciate you, man. 310-840-4910. If Jaden Daniels wouldn't have gotten hurt, we would have won. You bet your ass if Jaden Daniels didn't get hurt, we would have won a damn game, Benny. 310-840-4910. Give me your biggest takeaway from week number two of the NFL season. I got a lot more to give you all as well. Gave you my thoughts on the Pittsburgh Steelers. Gave you my thoughts on the Cleveland Browns. Why don't we keep things within the landscape of the AFC North? One of my other big takeaways from today is that Ravens offensive coordinator Declan Doyle, after crowning him maybe prematurely last year, I think today he showed his first growing pains of the 2026 season. The Baltimore Ravens were up 14-6 in the second half. Derrick Henry got 5 carries, America, all second half. They were up 14-6. Come on, Declan Doyle. I get it, right? You want a high five at Lamar? You geeked up? Y'all wearing matching bust down rollies? I get it. You're young and turn. Everybody in that Ravens organization loves you. You know what else they love doing, brother? Brother man, they love winning. They love winning more than anything else. And today, your play calling in the second half stopped this group from winning. You lost at home to the New Orleans Saints. What did I learn about the Saints today? I'll tell you that coming up in about 8 minutes. 310-840-4910 is the number. Let's go to Derek in Arizona wanting to check in. Derek, what's up, man?
4: Hey, what's going on? Well, thank you for taking my call. So my biggest take of week two is that the Dallas Cowboys offense is still gaudy. And they showed up and they showed out. And Dak Prescott, now he's got the record. Are you kidding me? So nobody can sit there and dog and say that Dak Prescott isn't an elite quarterback when he's ahead of all the quarterbacks. And you know who those quarterbacks are, Staubach, Aikman, Romo. The most touchdown passes, and he's got to be the record against the team he's threw his first touchdown pass against is amazing.
0: No, it is, brother. I think Dak played well. I thought that was one of the bigger takeaways of today, man. I appreciate the call, Derek. Dak in Dallas's offense showing life, having a pulse, massive, massive takeaway today. Massive, massive takeaway today because that's why we think they have a shot to win the Super Bowl. Not because of the defense. We just need the defense to be top 20 and opportunistic. That offense has to play at a Super Bowl level every week for them to reach their goals. Last week was an anomaly. You know, call it them, you know, knocking off the cobwebs. But today they got in their jam offensively. Albeit against a Washington defense who I don't know whether or not they're fool's gold or not. They were good in week one against Philadelphia, but Philly's offense sucks. Did you see him against the Titans today? So that's what's crazy. We're only 2 weeks in, guys. There are certain, you know, definitive statements that I'm willing to stand on and say, but we're still in that learning process, baby. 310-840-4910. Your biggest takeaway from week number two of the NFL season. My OG, John out in Oklahoma. What's going on, John? How you doing, brother?
5: What's happening, Lionel? Listen, man, let me tell you something about the first 2 weeks of football. It's the most important 2 weeks of the season. You go 0-2, you don't see the playoffs. 15% of the time when they add an extra game. People need to realize it's life or death the first 2 weeks, man. You don't get there at 0-2, you're done. You put a fork in them, they're done. Anybody 0-2.
0: You can't play with your food, John.
5: I'm telling you, the numbers, man. I don't make the rules, Lionel. That's the way it is, brother. That's the odds. I don't make them. That's the odds. Look back. It increased a little bit when we added an extra game, brother.
0: 51 teams since the playoffs expanded in 2020 have started 0-2. 43 have missed the playoffs. Only 8 have made it.
5: Exactly. They don't make it. 0-2, you're done. Your season's over, man. It's done. You go 0-3, and it's 7%. 7%, Lionel. I'll tell you what. AFC North, you want to talk about them? Pittsburgh's problems are coach, man.
0: Let's talk about them, John.
5: You said you want to stay in the AFC North. Washington's done, I'll tell you.
0: I like the energy that you brought tonight, John.
5: Hey, man, I'm so fed up. But AFC North, you know, I don't know what. Is Ozzie Newsom still running the show at Ravens? I'm not sure. But whoever got rid of the coach, he went to New York. That's a big mistake. I don't know who they're ever going to place hardball with. And he had to come to our division, you know. Giants will win the division this year. Philly's not going to repeat. Dallas is full of gold.
0: Okay.
5: Yeah, man. First time in 20 years somebody repeated them, right? You think they're going to three-peat? No. Giants are for real. They were good last year. Just fell short. They lost their number one draft pick.
0: They lost a lot.

0: portion and I ain't making it. And
1: wait, hold on now, John. Huh? Don't put a nail in our boys yet, John.
0: I've been watching this Redskins team for 55 years. I got a feel for them no matter who's coaching or who's playing. I just got it.
1: John,
0: I don't know.
1: I appreciate you as always, OG.
0: Lionel.
1: Good to
0: Lionel,
1: hear from
0: brother.
1: You, brother.
0: I promise you, Lionel, this schedule, before they started playing, I said they're looking 0-5 right in the right straight in the eyes. They're 0-2 now.
1: Gracious. John, you better rebuke it in the name of Jesus, brother. I appreciate you, man. First of all, this is how you know John's worked up. This is one of my guys from D.C. He's calling from Oklahoma, but he's a diehard Redskin Commanders fan. He's been calling me since like 2022. I think this is the first time he's ever called me Lionel. That's how you know he's fired up. Damn Commander fans are so hot under the collar, we can't even get people's names right. I love his accent. He gets me fired up. He gets me furred up, D-Day. I love it, baby. Can we check in on the super producer for a second? Denton, how are you feeling as we make it through what's been a brutal Sunday for both of us, brother?
2: I'm dead inside.
1: Can you tell by the dulcet tones of his voice? Man, a few words. Don't even say anything else. Just leave it at that. Just leave it at that. 310-840-4910. That's how you know we keep it 8 more than 92 here on Westwood One Sports Tonight. Denton Day says he's dead inside. I want to hear what you all think is your biggest takeaway from week two of the NFL season. The number one thing that you want to talk about, man, it's almost like we're opening up the floor just for you at 310-840-4910. Give me your biggest takeaway from week two of the NFL season. Coming up on the other side, I'll take your calls on that as we ease our way into the 2 a.m. hour on the East Coast, that final hour of power. I'll get you a full-scale breakdown and recap of Sunday Night Football. Chiefs, Colts, we got free football. Who came out on top? I'll let you know in exactly 22 minutes. On the other side of the break, though, your calls, your biggest takeaway from week two of the NFL season next.
3: 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Could L.A. be the latest super team to fall flat? An 0-2 start would be devastating for Sean McVay and company. 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
9: 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Throughout history, we have recognized the importance of protecting it. 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
1: What an eventful week number two it has been. Across the landscape of the National Football League, youngest in charge, Linnell Willingham rocking out with you as I get you up to 3 a.m. Eastern Time. 310-840-4910. That's how you hit us up on the talking text line. I want your biggest takeaway from today's slate of games in the NFL. Give me your biggest takeaway for week number two of the NFL season. An eventful week number two. We had some big time injuries happen across the NFL. Jayden Daniels going down, leaving the game against Dallas. Caleb Williams going down, leaving the game against the Minnesota Vikings. If you're just now joining us, for both Washington and Chicago, if either Caleb or Jayden has to miss a significant amount of time, the rest of the team for both Chicago and Washington, not good enough to pick up the slack. Their season would be effectively over if they got news that Caleb and Jayden Daniels have to miss long, significant periods of time. That's just the reality of it. I don't make the rules. You know what I'm saying? In terms of biggest takeaways from today, there's so much that happened, it felt like, throughout the landscape of the National Football League. We had a couple of fans popping it on behalf of the San Francisco 49ers. We had some fans popping it on behalf of the Raiders. Can I double-click on the Raiders real quick? Am I allowed to do that here on Westwood One Sports Night? Don't look now, but the Las Vegas Raiders off to a 2-0 start here in 2026. They were big, fat winners again, 26-14 on the road. I say that, put that in air quotes, against Justin Herbert in the L.A. Chargers. And for Vegas, man, you went out and spent a lot of money via free agency. And through the first 2 weeks of the season, your defense as giving you the returns that you need as far as their production and their performance in the first 2 weeks. They're stopping teams from, you know, getting massive explosives. They're forcing turnovers. They're getting a little bit of a pass rush. For the Raiders, you got to be thrilled about what you've gotten. Kirk Cousins today. Woof! 19-29, 253, three touchdowns and a pick. That's Kirko Chains to the rest of you. You know what I'm saying? He was big time. This roster, I can't believe I'm about to say this. This roster to me has shown you through the first 2 weeks and today in particular that we're a little bit more frisky than maybe America and the general public, you know, gave us credit for. We're somebody, you know? When you think about the Achilles heel of the Raiders and what is currently plaguing them, I think they can use another pass rusher. They can use a corner. They can use a wide receiver. You can use some offensive line help, too. They had the number one overall pick, and they took Fernando Mendoza, who I will tell you all, Tom, blue in the face, was not worth the number one pick. What if they would have traded down and say they traded down to ahead of Kansas City and got Mansoor Delane and then got an extra second-round pick as a result or extra first-round pick as a result and went and got a wide receiver in the second or went and got a corner in the second? I just think they wasted that pick on somebody that's not going to be able to help them right away. And I know what you Raider fans are going to say. We don't want him to help us right away. He's the quarterback of the future. Your future is now, man. NFL stands for not for long, right? You're 2-0. When the last time the Raiders been 2-0? Capitalize on it. If you're Coach Kubiak, right, it's about setting the tone. It's about sending a message to the rest of the country that the Raiders are no longer going to be a bully, or excuse me, are no longer going to be bullied by the rest of the National Football League. We're no longer the doormat of the NFL. They showed that through the first 2 weeks, albeit against the Dolphins team, who I think is terrible. And then the Chargers team, who we'll talk about in a second, is probably going nowhere fast. So I think it's fascinating. I love when a team begins to take after the personality of their head coach. And Clint Kubiak is just now really letting his personality show. Post-game, Clint Kubiak in the Vegas Raiders locker room had this to say about the victory, and we'll get you the Clint Kubiak audio coming up here in a quick second. That's on me. I thought Clint and what he did in the post game, wearing his emotions on his sleeve. Shout out to the Raiders social media team for capturing it. Like, that stuff juices dudes up. Dudes want to know that you're in the fight with them. Clint Kubiak may not be able to play a snap in between the white lines. And by the way, if it really got unchy for the Raiders, I guarantee you Clint Kubiak can come in to play some quarterback for you in a pinch. But you want to know that he's in the fight with you. You want to know that he's feeling everything that you're feeling, and as far as pressure, adversity, the grind. And I think through 2 weeks, and this dates back to training camp for Vegas, I thought he earned the respect of this football team when he threw Kirk Cousins and Max Crosby out of practice. When Max Crosby hit Kirk on the arm in practice and he threw them two jokers out, I thought that was him taking a stranglehold of this locker room saying, hey, me, Clint Kubiak, no head coach of the Vegas Raiders, call me El Jefe. That's what you need to call Clint Kubiak in Vegas with the Raiders. A boss handling his business, baby. Here is Clint Kubiak post-game hyping the fellas up after a big-time win, moving Vegas to 2-0.
17: How do you change a place? You do something they say you can't. You guys did something they said you can't. 7-point dog, yeah. Great job, man. Great job.
1: Miss would have taken my damn shirt off. Seriously, I shouldn't do that. That would not be a visually pleasing sight. Right now, at least. You check me out closer to the end of the calendar year. Maybe it's a different story. But Clint Kubiak, I love the energy. I love the charisma. I love the machismo. Vegas Raider fans, you're in good hands with Clint. The question is, can the good times continue to roll with the Las Vegas Raiders? In terms of what's next for Vegas, big-time winners tonight, they take on the New Orleans Saints in New Orleans next week. A battle two of the most surprising teams in the NFL throughout the first 2 weeks. 310-840-4910. Let's go to Anthony in Chicago. Anthony, what's up, buddy?
18: I disagree with you. If Williams is out, I don't think the Bears season is over. I think we could rely a lot on the Bears receivers to keep us in it, but our second string got to step up a little bit.
1: I just can't believe that you're being serious right now. Your defense sucks. Your run game is pretty good, but Tyson Bagent, I don't know if he's the guy. You're telling me that you feel like if Caleb, I just want to ask you again so you can repeat yourself. Say it with your chest. You think if Caleb Williams goes down, the Bears are fine? You think if Caleb Williams has to miss extended time, they won't miss him? You think they'll be just fine? It's crazy talk. 310-840-4910 is the number. If you don't want to take my word for how important Caleb Williams is to the Bears, take the word of Bears head coach Ben Johnson, who post-game after the loss, you know, had to pick up the pieces for his group. An emotional loss for his team. They lose the franchise quarterback, and then he's got to talk about it in front of the local media post-game. Here's what Ben Johnson had to say about the loss of Caleb.
19: Actually, happy it's nothing with the knee. You know, that was my first inclination. But yet, a hamstring could be pretty damaging as well. So we'll see. We'll see how bad it is tomorrow, and you know, we'll go from there.
1: Ben Johnson, not too pleased, and I totally understand why. A tough day at the office for the Chicago Bears. Couldn't figure it out offensively. And then Caleb Williams forced to leave the football game during the crunch time of this football game. It was about 5-6 minutes left. Bears were driving, and he was playing okay before that point. Brian Flores, though, getting the better of Ben Johnson. Final hour of power coming up on the other side. I want your calls on your biggest takeaways from week two of the NFL season. When we come back, a full-scale recap of Sunday Night Football next.
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1: 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Taking your calls now on your biggest takeaways from week two of the NFL season. What a NFL Sunday it was. The Las Vegas

0: Raiders moving to 2-0. Kyle Shanahan and the Niners moving to 2-0 after they beat the hell out of the Miami Dolphins. We had the Carolina Panthers. Bryce Young, by the way, I owe Bryce Young an apology. I knew there was something I was missing here tonight. I owe Bryce Young an apology. I say it all the time. I am a man first when I do this job. I come on here and I pop and I'm passionate. I love doing it. But when I'm wrong, I will hold myself accountable for being wrong. And through 2 weeks of the NFL season, I've been really wrong about Bryce Young. This dates back to the 2026 campaign as well when it comes to Bryce Young's performance under center with Carolina. It's been a fantastic start for him. Nearly identical stat line last week as this week. This week, 23 of 36, 287, three touchdowns. For a dude that's slight in frame, right? 5'10", 204 pounds. I'm not trying to be funny. I swear to God, every time I go to ESPN, they make his height and weight smaller. 5'10", 205 pounds. He doesn't play like he's that small, is how I would put it. His ability to make middle of the field to far hash throws is impressive. He got a little cannon on him, man. He does. Pocket rocket. He's like a little deuce, a baby pea shooter is what Bryce Young is, man. He's like a handgun. But he gets it done, man. Like, I really was impressed by him the last 2 weeks. Today in particular, watching him push the football down the field vertically on a consistent basis was fun to watch. Probably the most ridiculous name ever for a mob of a dude. I got to say that in a more understandable way. I'm trying to talk about the Cokeheads. Jalen Coker of the Carolina Panthers, his fan base, his following is called the Cokeheads. I think it's the craziest thing ever. All he does, the Holy Cross wideout, all he does is come out and ball. Today, 8 catches, 66 yards. Since last year, dating back to last year, him and Bryce Young have built a rapport with one another, and it's been pretty damn fun to watch. Shout out to the Carolina Panthers, 34-3 winners today. On the road against the Atlanta Falcons. They travel to Cleveland next week where the energy is going to be at an all-time high for the season opener for the Browns after their big win today on the road against Baker and the Bucks. 310-840-4910 is the number. Give me your biggest takeaway from week number 2 of the National Football League season. Talking text line wide open for you. 310-840-4910. Let's go to Zach in Cleveland. Congratulations, Zach. What's up, baby?
1: Hey, man. First of all, I just want to say love the show. Started listening to it 2 months now that I've been on Nights. Amazing. Like you, owe some apologies today. There I was talking all that smack about Deshaun Watson, about how we were going to go to the home opener next week and boo him so Shadur can get in the game. But, oh, my gosh. Came out, played great today. The defense looked good. I guess, you know, and I also owe apologies to all the Browns. Basically, as a true diehard fan, I was like, what is our defense doing last week? What is our offense doing? But, you know, new offense, new defensive schemes, and everyone pulled it out today in Baker's face. Amazing.
0: It was fun to watch. I'll say this real quick before we let you run, buddy. The football gods, man, always say, like, they always are going to do what they do. I mean, for Deshaun Watson, who just hasn't been able to get anything right, for him to lead a touchdown drive, get the lead, and then a multi-hour thunder and lightning delay happens, it's just fitting for what life has been like for Deshaun Watson. Mr. Can't get right himself.
1: That's right.
0: It's been tough.
1: Well, thank you.
0: I appreciate you as always, man. You should, man. If you're a Browns fan out there, man, this is your time to pop it, dog. And look, I don't know what's going to happen next week against Carolina. To be honest, y'all might get your ass whipped. Carolina looks interesting offensively. I will say that. But look, I'm not going to sit here and promise Cleveland fans that Deshaun Watson is going to play that well again. And look, if we're being frank, you probably want to burn the first half tape if you're Deshaun Watson. He was terrible in the first half, but he led 3 really good scoring drives in the second half that, you know, ultimately got them the victory in this football game. When it looked good for Deshaun, here's what it looked like. It's him getting outside the pocket, We saw him push the football vertically today to Denzel Boston. Question is, can he maintain this? Question is, was this a one-off? As far as looking at this from Tampa Bay's perspective, what the hell is going on with the Bucs? Why in the hell are the Bucs 0-2 right now? Why do the Bucs look the way that they look? What's going on with Baker? You did all that crying and moaning and groaning this offseason, Baked Show, about how you wanted to get paid and you wasn't going to talk after camp and this and that and you deserve this. Baker, brother, the first 2 weeks of the season, your ass has been horrendous. Now, some people may say, oh, you're gassing it. What do you mean horrendous, dude? Well, when you turn the football over at this rate, you ain't going to win. Can't win with it, can't coach with it, just can't do it. 310-840-4910 is the number. Give me your biggest takeaway for week number two of the National Football League season. Let's go to Hugo in Maryland wanting to chime in. Hugo, what's going on?
2: I just wanted to say, man, look, I'm 37 years old, watching the Commanders Redskins since, what, 99, Brad Johnson. Man, look, Washington Commanders fans are the most, like, they always think they're going to be so much better than they really are, man. We got so many holes. We still need, we need DBs. We need offensive linemen. And at the end of the day, I haven't heard nobody say this, but Dan Quinn should be at fault. Like, fourth down near the, like, bro, he should have went for that field goal. Like, I don't even think James Daniels should have been out there in the first place. That's just how I feel, bro. That was a bad coaching right there.
0: You think he should be fired, Hugo? You think that's over the top?
2: I don't know, man. I don't think he should be fired. I'm on, like, I don't know, man. Like you said earlier, NFL stands for not for long, right? So how long do we hold on to, you know, the car that keeps breaking down, right? You know what I'm saying? Before, like, you know what I mean? I don't know, bro.
0: I think you're being emotional right now. And if I'm keeping the 8 more to 92, Hugo, I understand it. I understand being emotional right now, bro. If you're a Commander fan. I totally get it. I got to let you run because we're up against 310-840. Appreciate you, man. 410-840-4910. What a day it's been, dog. Like, and I've been good for the past hour now that we started talking about some tragedies of other teams. It's just been a rough day for me. And you know what would really set me over the edge today on a day that I've already been stressed out by my beloved Commanders? Someone pissing me off in the chat. That's something that would really take me over the top. So for those of you that need a reminder, I'm the youngest in charge, Linnell Willingham. This is Westwood One Sports Night. If you accidentally call me Lionel, I guess it's okay. But the moment you call me Darnell, we officially have a problem on this program. 310-840-4910 is the number. Let's run through the calls before we get you a recap of what happened tonight on Sunday Night Football. Because, boy, did we get another tree. Magus calling out from Ohio. What's going on, Marcus? Welcome into Westwood One Sports Night.
3: Hey, what's going on, Linnell? Just wanted to say thanks first for taking my call. And I need your help with something, but more or less don't need your help. I just need to use your show as a national platform to say if anyone can throw a football, can they please report to Flowery Branch, Georgia? Because this situation, I read a stat today that said the Falcons' total quarterback rating for week two was 38.2. Had they just spiked the ball on every play, it would have been 39.6. I don't know what else to do, man. Tua's hurt. Penix won't play. Cooper can't play. And this young kid, his first pass, he throws the ball backwards and turns it over.
0: Hold on. The Jack Strand thing. I've been following it all week. They were chanting for him tonight. Marcus, he comes in off the pine, and it's like it was NFL Follies watching it, bro. I swear to God.
3: Yeah, absolutely. It was crazy. I'm sitting here watching this game at work, and I'm just like, what am I doing to myself? Like, why do I root for this team anymore?
0: The numbers today were ridiculous for the Falcons. I appreciate the call, brother, and I empathize with you. It was a painful day for me as well. One of the biggest takeaways from week number two in the NFL, I learned it's hard to function in the National Football League when you get down to your third and fourth string quarterback. That was the reality today in Atlanta for the Falcons as they await Tua Tagovailoa and Michael Penix you know, them getting off the shelf, Tua dealing with a back. Penix may make his debut coming up on Thursday against the Pack. But here were the numbers today for Cooper Rush and Jack Strand for the Atlanta Falcons. I promise you this isn't AI. They were a combined 18 of 32 for 145 yards and 5 turnovers. 3 of the first 4 drives of the Atlanta Falcons ended in a turnover. I'm not the only one who thought it was piss poor and atrocious. Their head coach, Kevin Stefanski, post-game, had this to say about the awful performance of the Falcons today.
4: Obviously, extremely disappointed in that game, and extremely disappointed in how that game started, and then could not crawl out of that hole, and in the second half got away from us. So very disappointed. As you guys know, giveaways and takeaways are the key to this game, and to turn it over that many times, and obviously we didn't take it away at all. So there's no way to win in the NFL like that.
0: Poor Kevin Stefanski. Last year, he was in Cleveland. Think about what that quarterback situation was like. And then this year, he's dealing with what's going on in Atlanta. I honestly feel bad for Kevin Stefanski. He shouldn't have took this job, though. As far as I'm concerned, it's your fault. You made your bed, you got to lay in it. Let's go to Dan in Jersey. What up, Dan?
5: Yo, Nell, what's going on, brother?
0: What's going on, partner? Good to hear from you, man. What you got?
5: So I've called you before, brother. I'm a Steeler fan, and yes, here's why I'm going to say that the Steelers aren't the biggest take, because when you debuted, you know, get it off your chest last week, I called in, and I said the exact same things that you're saying right now. I've seen this offense. It was a disgrace. I have two kind of biggest takes. I wasn't sure which one I wanted to do, man.
0: Give me both, brother. It's your world, man. Go ahead.
5: All right, man. One was the Chargers, man. Like, I guess I refuse to believe that the Chargers were going to be this bad, but, man, when you're thrown, they got a tough schedule, right? You're throwing away your season by losing to the Cardinals and the Raiders.
0: Two gimmies, dude.
5: Like, I'm telling you, man. Like, it's hard. Your schedule's hard enough to be giving games away. But, listen, I'm a realistic fan, so this isn't bias coming out. So my other one is really the Ravens, you know, because the thing I notice about, you know, the Ravens, when they get into tight games, they don't play as well. You watch this team play with a lead, they look like the top offense in the league.
0: I got to agree.
5: When they start playing in tight games, man, they tend to choke up. And, I mean, you can't be giving games away to the Saints if you're trying to be one of that Super Bowl echelon teams.
0: Yeah, it was a bad decision at the end of regulation by Lamar Jackson, something that I know he's going to want back. I appreciate you as always, man. Good points. I want to double-click on Dan Steelers here for a second. If you're just now joining us, that was my biggest takeaway from today's slate of games. I think the Steelers are the worst offense in the NFL, and Aaron Rodgers is holding this football team back to start the regular season. They look terrible, guys. And I went, you know, to Latrobe, PA at the campus of St. Vincent during my training camp tour. I got an up-close and personal look at the Steelers. I have them making the playoffs. If they don't get this together offensively, their season's over. The last 2 weeks for Pittsburgh combined, they're 5 of 25 on third down. I'll give you all some time to put your pinky finger in your ear, dig the wax out so you can really hear what the hell I just said. Yes, America, I'm not bluffing. 2 consecutive weeks of data, the Steelers are 5 of 25 on third down. Last week, they scored just 13 points. Last week, just 4.1 yards per play. This week, 3 points, 3.5 yards per play. Yuck. It is ugly what's currently going on in Pittsburgh right now with the Steelers. Their signal caller, Aaron Rodgers, and the postgame presser, pretty transparent about what's going on. He gave his thoughts on why Pittsburgh has struggled so much offensively, specifically in today's game.
6: In a game like today where there wasn't a lot of flow to it, we need to be better, and it starts with me. At like making sure Mike knows what's working, what's not working, our coaches know, and so we can call stuff that you know, we feel like has a better chance.
0: Look, we had some conversations earlier this week on Westwood One Sports Night about how likable of a person Aaron Rodgers is. If I was Mike McCarthy, I would cuss Aaron Rodgers' ass the hell out. I'd tell him to turn his damn jersey in. Who do you think you are, Slim? I don't get. Aaron, you suck today, pal. You think it's the play calling? That's the reason why the Steelers are 5-25 on third down to start the year? It's the play calling, right, Aaron? Give me a damn break, dude. These passive-aggressive-ass comments, I'm over it with Rodgers, dog. There was a point in time this offseason where I sat up here and would tell anybody who would listen, hey, Pittsburgh, I wouldn't be rocking with Aaron Rodgers. Find your young answer, your long-term answer at quarterback, and either Drew Aller, Will Howard, or even getting the Kyler Murray sweepstakes. I would have been okay with that. Anything but this drama queen. He's such a fraud, dog. Could you imagine, like, going in the meeting? I would ask, hey, Aaron, what did you mean by this? You think we're calling bad plays? Why don't you call the plays? Since you know so damn much. Since you got your degree and you think you know every damn thing. It's just frustrating, man. It just is. 310-840-4910. Give me your biggest takeaway for week number two of the NFL season. Rick, out in Baltimore, wanting to check in. What's up, Rick?
7: Hey. Yeah, look, the Ravens, look, we didn't believe that the Saints were any good, but if you looked a week back and watched the Saints came back against the line, we should have known that everybody did wager on the Ravens. We got faked out by that 8.5-point favoritism. You know, the Saints, we got to give them credit because when they came back from 21-0 down and went to overtime against Detroit, we didn't realize
0: that they are bad. Well, Detroit sucks, so I didn't want to give them too much credit for that. But
7: well, Detroit is a serious team. When they get ready and they play, I think they're a serious team. And I think New England proved when they punched Pittsburgh in the mouth, they might be a serious team. And a lot of people told me Pittsburgh had no chance today. They were guaranteed. People called me up from all different parts of the world and told me Pittsburgh would have no chance, that they really thought the Patriots were putting it together today. But now what the Ravens might have done is they're looking forward to going to Rio next week, Rio de Janeiro, because they got to go and play Dallas. And I'll tell you one thing. You could take the Saints and you can parlay them with the Ravens next week because both teams will play out of their mind next week. I think that's my two top plays next week. I think the Saints will come marching home. And I like the Ravens to go to Rio.
0: I appreciate the call. It ain't going to be easy to get the win over in Rio. It's not, and I appreciate you. It won't be easy, man. I think both – well, if you're the Cowboys, I actually feel bad. You get a pissed-off Ravens team who only ran Derrick Henry 5 times in the second half. That was one of my other big takeaways from today. Declan Doyle, new offensive coordinator for the Ravens, he was awesome, you know, in week number one. But to be up 14-6 in the second half and only run the football with Derrick Henry 5 times, organizational malpractice. You deserve whatever piss-poor outcome comes your way. Let's go to Brad in Cleveland. What up, B?
8: Linnell, how you doing?
0: I'm doing good, brother. Appreciate you chiming in, man.
8: Yeah, I checked in with you, you know, a couple weeks ago after the Rams, after Myles Garrett debut, and it was pretty bad. And now it looks like the Browns, you know, are on track to winning the trade with the Rams on the Myles Garrett trade just after. Yeah, that's what we're talking about here. And also, it looks like we're on track to winning that trade with what's his name? The guy from Jacksonville, the two-way player from Jacksonville.
0: Come on, Travis Hunter.
8: Yeah. I mean, that's kind of, you know, I said Cleveland this is a rebuilding year, a development year of our young talent. I think you kind of saw that today. The young wide receivers did well for Cleveland.
0: What have I been saying, Brad? What have I been saying all summer, Brad? I don't know who's going to win the quarterback job, but they got a shot because the skilled dudes are legit.
8: Yeah. Cleveland has done a good job drafting the last 2 years. I have given them credit, and all we need is a quarterback. You plug a quarterback in here with the young talent. That's why I think the Browns are looking towards the 2027 draft. But after that, I think the tanking will be over, and then the winning is going to start. That's my opinion.
0: Appreciate you as always, man. 3 for me, collectible giveaway. What type of scam likely ass YouTube account is this? 3 for me, collectible giveaway says, Detroit Lions hater, they're going to make you eat your words. No, they're not. The Lions suck. I know I'm a little overdue on this, but like, I can't wait till tomorrow. If you all thought, who did I really give it bad to tonight? I feel like I laid into a couple teams tonight. If you got it tonight and your respective fan base heard me trash your team, the Steelers got it tonight. You better tune into Westwood One Sports Night tomorrow night. I mean, I wish I was on Thursday night after that game. I mean, are you kidding me? I called it, though, so I don't. Y'all like to tell me that all my takes are terrible and I don't know anything and I'm just some failed Division III defensive lineman that's living the dream through sports talk radio. I am, by the way. I know what I'm talking about. I told you all about Detroit. That might be the worst secondary in the NFL. If Khalil Shakir would have had two more damn receptions, that would have been another parlay I would have hit. Who's keeping track, though, right? 310-840-4910. That's the number here on Westwood One Sports Night. Calvin is in Dallas. What up, Calvin?
9: What's up, youngest in charge? Just wanted to say, shout out to my Saints. I think we are the best second half team this season. If we can just tweak a little bit of our first half, hey, we might be the sleeper team, man. We might be the sleeper team this year. I think Tyler Shug, if he can get it together, man, we might have picked up something from Louisville. That's my take.
0: Appreciate you, man. Look, I think that's the fascinating piece with New Orleans. I hope if you're a Saints fan, you realize you may have your franchise quarterback moving forward. Wrapping up things on the phones, Bo, calling out from California. What up, Bo?
10: Hey, what's up, Linnell?
0: What's
10: this
0: up,
10: this is Bo in California. Talking about my Niners again.
0: I don't blame you, man.
10: that was a good game, man.
0: Against Miami, you that's my only thing, Bo.
10: You, I know, but you laughed at me. Top three, NFC. Niners.
0: Well, did you see my? Did you catch my Super Six Pack? Did you catch the Super Six Pack this past week? I think I had him at third in my power rankings coming out of week one. You got every right to call into this program and pop it. What'd you say, buddy?
10: Niners to the bowl.
0: I don't know if they're going to go that far. They got to stay healthy to do that. If they're able to stay healthy, they got as good of a shot as anybody in the conference. I appreciate you as always, man.
10: I will call in and I'll let you know, brother.
0: Let me know. 310-840-4910. Last chance to get in on the phones. You can hit me up in the YouTube chat as well. Just search Westwood One Sports Night on YouTube. Let's do this. We're going to do a little 2-1 coming up on the other side of the break. I want to get you a full-scale recap of what happened on Sunday Night Football. Plus, I want to look ahead to tomorrow night, later tonight, Monday Night Football. Giants, Rams, both teams desperate. Who gets the W? I'll tell you next.
11: 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Could LA be the latest super team to fall flat? An 0-2 start would be devastating for Sean McVay and company. 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
0: 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Each and every Sunday night, we break down what happened in the day that was. In the National Football League. What a day. Emotional day for me. Jaden Daniels going down. I'm distraught, heartbroken, fingers crossed. He's not out for that long. It's tough. I got Mark Q8T4N in the YouTube chat. I'm reading this comment because I wish I would have brought it up earlier. We'll definitely get into this tomorrow. Biggest takeaway, Bengals got a defense. You damn right. And Mark, did you hear Jonathan Allen's pregame speech? For years, I had to listen to Jonathan Allen clap like this with his do-rag with no waves and try to hype up the Commanders. He hyped up the Bengals defense today, and it worked, man. John Allen, and I'm not being funny. John Allen had a fire pregame speech today, getting the Bengals ready for action. Him and that Bengals front, man, two consecutive weeks of them playing really good defense up front, stopping the run, making a team one-dimensional. Got to be proud if you're a Bengals fan. Hey, you know what's crazy about Cincy? Their offense hadn't even really gotten going yet. Like, if we keep it at eight more than 92, they're scary as hell. Because the offense has yet to show up to the dinner table. The defense, though, saying, I don't mind if I do. I'll take a side of everything. Most importantly, a side W. They're 2-0 through the first 2 weeks of the season, man. And that defense has been the driving force behind their success. Got to be thrilled if you're a fan of the Cincinnati Bengals. You got to be. Let's do this. Later on tonight, we'll have Rams and Giants to officially wrap up week number two in the NFL from La La Land. And I think Los Angeles, talking about the Rams, is the more desperate team here tonight. Well, at least they should be, because you're 0-1. And you got punched in the mouth on national television in front of everybody. So if you are a fan of the LA Rams, understand that, yeah, your team should be extremely desperate. Should be extremely desperate in terms of, you know, how you feel about what's going on, you know, coming up tomorrow night on Monday Night Football. No Myles Garrett, and you're going to have to stop the run. The reason why I don't feel great about LA tomorrow, and here we go, I'm officially going to shoot my shot. Give me the New York Giants tomorrow night, and here is why. In week number one, what did the Los Angeles Rams struggle with? The duo of Kalen Black and Christian McCaffrey. They did not do a good enough job stopping the run on the evening. 30 carries, 174 yards at 5.8 yards a pop for San Fran in the opener against the Rams. Cam Scadaboo, Tyrone Tracy, Motor Singletary. You better start him in fantasy. You can tell I don't play fantasy football. How the hell are you going to start somebody on a Monday? But no, you pick up what I'm putting down here. Like, I just feel like they have the formula, talking about the Giants, to muddy the game up and roughhouse a little bit with the LA Rams. Lean on them a little bit. Punch them in the jaw. Knock the chin strap loose. Be the more physical team. Be the aggressor. Here's what I don't like for the Giants tomorrow night. I say it all the time, right? I say it all the time when it comes to the National Football League and pro sports, period, right? You cannot fake desperation, right? No matter what pro sport you're talking about, you cannot fake desperation. And while I like the Giants tomorrow night, while I believe they have the formula to get it done because of how well they can run the football, the Rams, without a shadow of a doubt, are the more desperate team. And I think that might be the deciding factor. But make no mistake, I'm not walking back what I said last week about New York. I think what they showed last weekend on Sunday Night Football versus Dallas said more about them than the Cowboys. And, oh, look, Dallas today getting back on track offensively. But to wrap up week number two, we're going to get probably the best game of the weekend. I'm excited for it. I love that for the first time in a long time, it feels like, you know, the Rams have their backs against the wall, and they're desperate. 310-840-4910 is the number here on Westwood One Sports Night. I can't believe I just officially on the record picked the Giants. I can, though, because I rock with what they have up front along the offensive line. They can run it. Pass rush gets home. A lot of good things to write home about. A lot of good things to be excited about if you're a Giants fan. As far as what happened earlier tonight on Sunday Night Football, what a treat that we ultimately got on Sunday Night Football between the Indianapolis Colts and the Kansas City Chiefs. Shout out to the Colts. I left the Colts for dead during the week on Westwood One Sports Night. I left the Colts for dead. I thought they had, you know, really no opportunity to even be competitive in this football game. I looked at the way that they played in week one against Baltimore and said, psh, the Colts, forget about them. Not real. Today, in hostile territory, they showed their ass. There were 33-30 losers at the hands of Kansas City, but Jonathan Taylor got it going on the ground. You saw Daniel Jones just manage the game as well as he could. The interception sucks. It's probably the difference in this football game. Outside of the turnover, I thought Daniel Jones did some good things. You could tell and see the ill effects of his Achilles tear, though. There were a couple of moments where he's trying to beat a defender to the sideline, to the sticks. He's got the angle and just simply can't outrun him because of where he is from a physical standpoint. As far as Pat Mahomes is concerned, America, he's back. Vintage Pat Mahomes performance tonight, 32 of 47, 382 yards, and three touchdowns. What was more impressive for Kansas City tonight is once again, for the second consecutive week, they showed a legitimate commitment to running the football. They're going through an identity change right now. Their DNA, their makeup of this football team, they're trying to add a level of toughness, right? They're also, they're also trying to make life easy for Pat Mahomes. And I think they did that for the second consecutive week. Kenneth Walker, I'll keep saying it, he's the best free agent signing all offseason. He's going to end up being the most impactful, free agent signing all offseason. He is. 24 carries, 117 yards tonight. Then he adds in six catches for 61 yards, dog. He had 30 touches for damn near 200 yards tonight. Talking about Kenneth Walker. He is the real deal. Here's what I thought was most impressive about KC. We saw what Pat Mahomes did through the air, right? That was special. We saw what Kenneth Walker did. But on that final drive, right, for Kansas City, this is where the statement to me was made. Not to the Colts, but to the rest of the National Football League. Here was the statement. On that final drive from Kansas City, it's four straight Kenneth Walker runs before a 22-yard Pat Mahomes pass to guess who, Kenneth Walker, to close things out. They salted the game away with their running attack. When's the last time Kansas City has been able to do that? They normally have to gadget their way to closing the game out by throwing screens and jet sweeps and whatnot, man. For them to continue to lean into the run game the way that they have, it's a lot to write home about, baby. If you are a fan of the Kansas City Chiefs, don't look now. We up. Kansas City's back. They look like, without a shadow of a doubt, the best team in the AFC. And what's scary? It's only week two. And you got that sort of vintage Mahomes performance already. Could you imagine what he looks like a month from now? If they're able to stay healthy, that's the key. That's the beautiful part. It's a beauty and a curse, right? Gift and a curse was the best album that came out in the year of 2024. Beauty and a curse, though, for KC. It's great that they're playing well right now, but if they get hurt, that's what sucks. And that's the tough part about the National Football League, the beauty and the curse of it. Your season can change on any given play. The Commanders found that out today. The Chicago Bears ultimately found that out today. Tough, man. Tough. But it was ultimately the Chiefs that came out on top, 33-30. As I mentioned, vintage Pat Mahomes performance. What's next for Kansas City after this impressive 2-0 start? Back-to-back dates against the Dolphins and the Raiders. So let the good times roll when it comes to Kansas City. Just looking at the schedule real quick. What you about to say, Denton?
1: Hold on. I would like to point out that you just talked about their daunting next 2 weeks, and you did include the Las Vegas Raiders. That's where we're at right now. The Las Vegas Raiders, led by Kirk O'Chains, or Kirk O'Coles, as the chat is calling him.
0: Wait, what's hold on now. What's that? Where's that nickname originated from?
1: Which one? You know, Coco Coles?
0: Coco Coles, yeah.
1: One of your best friends.
0: Oh, because he shops at Coles.
1: Yeah, it's because he shot. I mean, my boy is him and Brock Purdy loaded with Coles cash.
0: You said it came from one of the low IQ individuals in the chat. That's not surprising.
1: I said one of your friends. I didn't say anything about their IQ.
0: No. Fish are friends, not food.
1: That's a better accent than your Mahomes impression. your Mahomes impression sounds like Obama for some reason.
0: Yeah, my Mahomes impression sucks. It's actually like pretty bad. You said it sounds like Obama?
1: Yeah. Give me Mahomes again.
0: Oh. Yeah, I thought we did a good. I don't even think I tried to do a Mahomes. I may have just been talking like myself. Yeah, I thought we did a good job tonight going out. Me, Trav, and the boys did a good job moving the football offensively. It's a terrible Mahomes.
1: That sounds like the very lovely caller that we had earlier in the show.
0: I feel like I need to hold my nose if I want to really talk like Pat. He has such a dad bod.
1: I think most quarterbacks do.
0: He's really got it, though. Like, he's got it going on. You know who we didn't talk about at all tonight, Denton? And I'm taking this moment, and every time I'm right, I'm going to pop it to you all. I told you all the Seahawks wouldn't skip a beat without Sam Darnold. And what have they not done? Skipped a beat without Sam Darnold. Drew Lock tonight, big time. First start since 2024, and he came up big as Seattle went on the road and won big against the Arizona Cardinals. Seahawks play Washington next week. Dub Benzo, yeah.
1: Oh, my God. I mean, I
0: love the uniform. Did you like the uniforms?
1: I thought the uniforms were fine, but when I constantly saw Jackson Smith and Jigba in the end zone, I was like, man, that is a beautiful end zone.
0: Just reminds you just how nice the scenery is in this neighborhood, huh? Man, speaking of the end zone, I was going to save this for numbers that matter, but, like, I might as well give it to you now, too. The Atlanta Falcons, first team since the 08 Rams to go through two games of the regular season and not have one trip to the red zone. Nasty stuff. Nasty stuff.
1: Have they considered changing that?
0: So, let's just ask this question. Maybe we can chew on this tomorrow, too. But real quick, while we got a couple seconds before we take another time out, who's, like, the saddest fan base right now? Yeah, but
1: because like if you're a Falcons fan that had expectations, that's on you. Because even at your absolute best, it was Tua.
0: Yeah,
1: in 2026. I mean, that's on you. The Dolphins, you kind of know what your offensive line is. I think Malik's a fine quarterback, but relatively unproven in the grand scheme of things. The Cardinals, you had a holdout with Jacoby Brissett in 2026. It's pretty nuts. But anytime you lose a quarterback to an injury, and like you're a lot more confident in the Caleb stuff than I am.
0: I just had to exterminate a bug just now. I'm sorry.
1: I am. I'm glad you did. I'm terrified that Caleb Williams is going to get news that hamstring is bad. Like everyone seems to be like, oh, he's fine. I mean, how many times does a guy get carted off and then play the next week?
0: I don't think he's going to play the next week, Denton. But I think initially, when you see someone pull up like that, you think the worst case scenario.
1: Yeah.
0: I thought hammy right off the rip because, like, I've seen what happens when people are running full speed and then that hammy gives. It's like you get shot. Like, it's like, oh, my leg. So, I think Caleb. So, Mike Florio of Pro Football Talk, we'll actually let you hear from him coming up on the other side. He gave a pretty specific update on what they've been hearing thus far in the immediate hours following Caleb Williams' scary injury that caused him to leave the football game. We'll give you an update on Caleb Williams, plus put this bad boy to bed next.
22: 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Could L.A. be the latest super team to fall flat? An 0-2 start would be devastating for Sean McVay and company. 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
29: Hey guys, 13-year NFL veteran and Super Bowl champion Jason McCourty here, and I'm an innovation ambassador at FAIR, Food Allergy and Research Education. I would say the most challenging thing as a parent of a kid who has a food allergy is probably the ignorance that I myself had in the beginning. I didn't know what anaphylactic shock was. 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

0: Westwood One Sports presents Linnell Willingham.
1: Oh, what a night it's been, ladies and gentlemen. Appreciate you choosing to hang out with us here on Westwood One Sports Night. As I try to wrap the show here, I can't fake it. I'm dejected, dog. Me and Denton in the break were just talking about how sad we actually are about our Commanders. And we were looking ahead, talking about games that are on the schedule a little bit later. Tough, tough injury day in the NFL at the quarterback position. We've talked extensively about Jayden Daniels and him leaving the game against Dallas in that first half. We also touched on Caleb Williams and him coming up with a hamstring strain, it seemed like, near the tail end of regulation for Bears and Vikings. It was about 5 minutes left. He was getting ready to scramble towards the end zone, pulled up, and you assume hamstring based on how he pulled up. A couple of hours later on the Football Night in America pregame show, Mike Florio, Maria Taylor doing their best to give us the latest on Caleb Williams.
2: Yeah, it looked bad, but I'm told that there is optimism that it is not a severe injury. It could be as slight as a grade one. That's the lowest level hamstring injury, but they'll know more tomorrow when they do the MRI. I'm told that Caleb is in good spirits to attack the recovery, whatever it may be. He had a left hamstring injury, the other leg, at USC, so he's been through this before. The Bears host the Eagles next Monday night. It's Tyson Bagent if Caleb Williams can't go.
1: Those lucky-ass Philadelphia Eagles, they suck, Denton. Like, that was one of my other Caleb's not going to be out for long is what it sounds like, based off of Mike Florio's reporting. The Eagles are such frauds. I'm so glad I had them miss in the postseason. I feel vindicated the first 2 weeks. Their offense sucks. Saquon Barkley's hurt. They can't run the football. Jalen Hurts turned it over twice again today. I say what you want, though, about Jalen Hurts, and I say what I want about Jalen Hurts. You know what I'm saying? He makes some big-time throws at the end of games, man. He has the clutch gene, low-key, man, where when you least expect him to, seed, drop it in the bucket. It's frustrating as hell to watch. Philadelphia, as you just heard from Mike Florio, they take on the Chicago Bears next week, most likely without Caleb Williams. So the Eagles could be having a cakewalk to get to 3-0. Frustrates me, man. If Washington's season really goes off the rails, damn tanking for Arch, I'm tanking for Trinidad. That's going to do it for a Sunday night edition of Westwood One Sports Night. Commander fans out there, I kid. We're not tanking for anything because we're still in the fight. Appreciate you all hanging out with us. Thank you to Peyton. Thank you to our trainee. Thank you to our guy, Denton Day. Thank you for your calls as always, man. You can keep the conversation rolling with me on social media. It is at NELL_BTP. Back with you later on tonight to break down the finale of week number 2. Rams, Giants from LA. I say it all the time. You can't fake desperation in pro sports with a more desperate team win on Monday Night Football. We'll recap it all for you later tonight.
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3: 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It appears by its own numbers, the U.S. government seems insolvent. 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
8: I'm Jay Fox on the Ohio News Network. In Southwest Ohio, firefighters in downtown Cincinnati successfully contained a one-alarm blaze inside the historic Carew Tower complex on Saturday morning. More than 50 first responders rushed to the Hilton Hotel after thick smoke was reported traveling through multiple floors of the 31-story building. No injuries were reported. In Southeast Ohio, torrential rains caused flooding and water evacuations in several counties, and an isolated shooting Sunday afternoon in New Philadelphia forced a temporary soft lockdown at the Cleveland Clinic Union Hospital in Dover. Police quickly apprehended a suspect at the scene. In Central Ohio, Columbus local authorities are investigating a tragic collision on the city's west side. 22-year-old Jordan Decker is dead and another person is hospitalized after a violent crash early Sunday morning on westbound Interstate 670 near Grandview Avenue. The crash closed the highway for several hours. Police are looking for a small SUV that fled the scene. In Northwest Ohio, Toledo police are investigating a fatal hit and run. Early Sunday morning, a driver struck 21-year-old Nathaniel LaBelle while he was riding a scooter. The driver crashed his car and then fled the scene. LaBelle died at a local hospital. Authorities are actively searching for the suspect involved.
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1: Yammer, yammer, oh, hey, from the O'Reilly Auto Parts Studios. It's the Bob and Tom Show. Christy Lee at the news desk.
2: Hi.
1: Pat Godwin at the music desk.
3: Hello.
1: Hello. There's Josh Arnold.
4: Hello.
1: There's Ace Cosby.
5: Hey.
1: I'm Chick, and hello, Tom. How are you?
6: Good.
1: I'm once again taking Tom by surprise being on the air. No, no, it's fine.
6: No, cleaning some tea over here. That may have been
1: another spill.
6: May have been an incident. Everything's under control.
1: All right.
6: That's Henry Phillips. He's talking again. Henry's going to be our guest this week.
2: Friday.
6: Always very excited about that. We got the main crew seems to be back in the building.
1: Pretty much.
6: As I look around, I can see Ace. He was here the whole time. Yep. Pat was gone all last week except for Friday. You and Christy were both gone on Friday.
1: Mm-hmm.
6: Okay.
2: Not at the same place.
1: Well,
2: we were not.
1: That's our story, and we're sticking to it.
6: Okay. All right.
1: Didn't see that coming, did you?
6: I did not see that coming.
4: No.
6: Oh, baby.
2: And nobody saw that coming.
6: Baby stroking. Okay, shut up.
1: Shut up.
6: I know. Let's see now. Oh, you were in Vegas, Chick.
1: I was. Vegas. Very, very Vegas-y. Vegas-y, baby. Vegas.
6: And?
1: Saw the Eagles at the Sphere, and I got a little dizzy.
2: Did you?
1: Yeah,
2: where'd
1: we were on the floor, okay. But at some point, because everything's lowering, the sphere, everything's going down. So it seemed to me like the stage was rising, and I was going to flip over at some point. So, but I'm a big puss when it comes to it. It's something in my eustachian tubes or something, you know?
6: Oh, but you enjoyed the show.
1: Yeah, you know what that's
4: oh,
1: like.
4: Oh, yeah.
1: Yeah, yeah, yeah.
4: I got issues, too.
1: That's unbelievable.
6: Good show?
1: But great show.
6: Yeah.
1: A+. Absolutely
2: fantastic.
1: Get to
2: see it in November. I'm excited.
1: Yep. Absolutely fantastic.
6: Yeah, I saw it last year. It was terrific.
1: Wonderful.
6: Christy?
2: Disney.
6: And?
2: Disney in a day.
1: Disney in a day.
2: My legs still hurt.
6: Wow.
2: I literally sat on the couch yesterday with the thumper like all day.
1: They say you can't see Disney in a day. You must have done it
6: just
1: very
6: the one park.
1: Economically, if you will.
2: Four parks.
1: What?
6: Come on.
1: All four?
6: That's too much.
2: All four in a day from 7:30 a.m., 8 o'clock till 9:30, until the fireworks at Epcot.
1: Wow.
2: Yeah, boy.
6: It's a long
2: kids
6: day.
2: They were troopers.
1: That's like a part-time job.
2: Yeah.
1: That's like a double shift.
6: It's fun.
2: And dodged the rain. We went from the new Tiana's Bayou, which was Splash Mountain, straight to the Haunted Mansion. And they've got a couple of sprinkles. While we were in the Haunted Mansion, poured down rain, came out, it was done.
6: Right. Huh. And is that roller coaster open again?
2: What, the Tiana's Bayou?
6: Yeah.
2: Yeah, it was great.
1: Well, it's Splash Mountain.
2: Mountain.
1: It's hardly a roller coaster.
4: Did you do Guardians of the Galaxy?
2: I didn't. The girls, my daughters did. Wow. It was something.
1: Is that the motion thing where you feel like Star Tours, where you feel like you're in the ship and stuff?
2: No,
1: like
2: this
1: that?
2: Is a roller
4: it's terrifying.
2: Coaster.
1: Oh, it's actual terror. Okay.
2: Yeah, I've heard that it's really fast and really, it's not a lot of drops, but very.
4: Yeah, it's really good.
2: Did you do it?
4: I did, unfortunately. I was scared to death.
2: And then they've redone the Rock and Roll Roller Coaster from Aerosmith and turned it into a Muppet deal. Did you do that?
4: No.
6: That's a good roller coaster.
2: Yeah. That's a loop on it. I don't care for that. Don't care for that at all. Rise of the Resistance is fun.
6: What's the one where you're the blue people? What's that? The Avatar?
2: Oh, yeah.
6: That's great.
2: Yeah. Pandora. I did that.
6: All right.
2: Mm-hmm. That got me a little queasy, I tell you. That's
6: amazing. I did that twice.
1: Whatever they come up with, they're never going to beat. When I saw Muppets 3D for the first time, and you walk in there, and you're in the room, and they're welcoming you, and then all of a sudden you hear the voice of Statler and Waldorf, I believe, and they're up in the box, and they're really there. I couldn't believe
6: great.
1: It. I lost
6: that's,
1: my mind.
6: That's gone.
2: It's gone.
1: Yeah, that's gone.
2: So sad.
1: That's sad.
2: But they're putting in a really cool Cars area, and then they're putting in a Villains, which ought to be really neat. And I'd never done the Skyliner. Have you done that?
1: Was that like a...
2: That goes across the park?
1: Overhead tram?
2: Yes.
6: Oh.
2: And it's so cool if you're in it during the fireworks.
1: Sure.
2: Oh, it's It was fabulous.
1: Did you get a kiss while you were up in the tram?
2: I was with my kids and my niece and her kids. Who was going to kiss me?
1: Well, I thought, he didn't go.
2: He didn't go? No.
1: I see. I'm not going. So you guys
2: take... He had an IU game. Are you kidding?
1: So you guys take separate vacations now, sort of?
2: Sort of.
1: Okay.
2: He wasn't happy about that.
1: He wasn't. Well, hopefully you told him to keep his mouth shut. That's what I would have done.
2: Yeah. Okay.
6: Well, good. Well, now we have a lot going on today. A lot of interesting stuff in the world of news. Now, the one thing that when your kids reach a certain age, you'd no longer have to go on the Small World.
2: Yeah, we didn't do that one.
6: Okay. I know you like that one because it makes you feel tall.
2: Yeah. Did do Peter Pan, though. I like that. In Magic Kingdom. I love that little Peter Pan ride.
6: Which one is that?
2: You kind of float in the, it's right by the carousel, and it looks like you're floating in a ship, you know, and it kind of flies you around.
6: Okay. Yeah, there's so many I've been on so many times.
2: Pirates of the Caribbean, they've changed. Johnny Depp's contract must have ran out.
1: Oh, well.
2: Yeah, because it's not really Johnny Depp, but it's kind of Johnny Depp, and it's like, no, it didn't work for me. I didn't care for that.
6: Okay, well,
2: fun time.
1: I guess Johnny Depp shows up almost everywhere in the outfit for kids and stuff.
6: Yeah, every once in a while, he apparently will go in there and be himself, which is really cool.
2: Yeah,
6: which is great. In the world of sports,
1: NFL weekend week two. Yeah,
6: a big night last night on Sunday Night Football.
1: Yes, Harrison Butker kicked a pair of field goals in overtime. In case you fell asleep, including a 40-yarder. To win it as time expired in overtime. Chiefs 33-30 victory over the Colts last night. I hope you had the Colts plus the 7. I did. Travis Kelce had 9 catches for 101 yards and a touchdown. And when Travis scored, Tay-Tay was in the box pointing at her wedding ring and saying, "That's my husband.
2: Oh, boy.
1: That's my husband." Okay. Elsewhere, Bears quarterback Caleb Williams left the team's 9-3 loss to Minnesota in the fourth quarter. He had a right hamstring injury, they think, an MRI due today. And remember, the Bears scored 59 last week and 3 this week. You go ahead and pick NFL games. I'll stay right here. And Jaden Daniels once again dislocated his bobo, the same elbow he dislocated earlier last season. And Washington football team losing to Dallas at Jerry World 37-20 yesterday afternoon. So other NFL
2: scores. You dislocate your elbow, do they just put it back together and you're okay?
1: Well, the initial MRI said no broken bones or anything like that. But now it's, as you might expect, it's unstable at best. So if he just gets a little jostling, it might... conventional wisdom is to do a surgery to make it more stable. So we'll see.
6: So how'd you do in the shoe one of the week?
1: 3-2 pending tonight's game. Giants at the Rams. Thank you, Tom. Thanks for telling me.
6: We were pausing.
1: Took a breath.
6: Wow.
1: Good God. Giants plus.
6: Dead air.
1: I got the Giants plus the 7. Yeah, thank you for keeping me honest. And speaking of dead air, here's Tom. Go right ahead.
6: Well, I got plenty of letters here.
2: How was your weekend?
6: Good. Very, very busy.
2: Very busy, huh?
6: Yeah.
2: Soccer?
6: Last soccer game.
1: Tell us all about it.
2: The last soccer game.
6: Well, for my...
2: indoor?
6: 10-year-old. For a while, the last.
1: You have the banquet? You have the awards banquet?
6: There's no awards
1: banquet. What? No?
6: Just went, had a nice snack. It was very good. I did see Derek Stroop, comedian. God, what a great show. Really great show. And Jim Flanagan, it was a terrific show. And Derek's going to be, let me think, the Paramount Theater, Cedar Rapids, coming up Friday.
1: So I don't want to backseat and out you, Tom, but it sounded like a pause in there where you're looking up the date.
6: Okay, sorry.
1: Okay. Okay, thank you. That's all I need. So sorry.
6: Saturday, he'll be at the Mayo Clinic. No, he'll be at the Mayo Civic Center in Rochester, Minnesota.
1: Do you think the Mayo Clinic treats like syphilis or gonorrhea, like it's so far gone, the Mayo Clinic has to step in and go, I don't know how you're going to treat this. We're going to have to send you to the Mayo.
0: It's the most insane cases.
1: You're going to lose your penis.
2: Remember that flight we were on, Chick? Well, we flew from Minneapolis to Rochester or something.
1: Yeah, older men and trophy wives as far as the eye could see.
2: All going to the Mayo Clinic.
1: Yeah, it was pretty. It gave me hope. Yeah. Yes,
6: what do they do there? They have some kind of
1: Well, it's a super. You would say probably it's an equivalent of the Cleveland Clinic, and the people of Mayo would say we're the Mayo Clinic. We haven't heard.
6: Why all the old dudes though?
2: Because they are old and sick.
1: What do you mean? They're old and sick.
4: All that cash.
1: I speculated there might be a will involved, yes. Or I speculated they might be poisoning their husbands. I don't know.
6: Okay.
1: This requires some of this to do on your own. Okay.
6: Good to know.
1: Okay.
6: Now, we do have an interesting medical article today about the male member and ranking injuries to the aforesaid member. So,
1: You can bang on the member as long as you want. I mean, you can hit that up against a door, but don't touch my testicles.
6: This is based on, this is strictly the
1: shaft.
6: Thank you. But it's quite interesting, actually. We've discussed a couple of these injuries before. It'll be a little bit of a cringe time. We'll get to that coming up. Also, cool T-Rex news coming up, and I understand a song about T-Rex. Right now, I want to remind you, anybody out there you need to get a gift for right now. This is it. It's the Aura Frame. 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It's real easy. You can do it remotely, so you could give one to your mom who lives in, say, Peoria, and you live in New York City, and you can load it up from there. 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That'll help them. That'll help us. We certainly appreciate it. I'm a huge fan of this. There's one right behind Josh with a nice picture of Josh kissing my head.
1: Oh,
6: we got to get that.
1: That's lovely.
6: Getting the creeps right now. 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A great gift. Maybe get one for yourself while you're at it. Coming up, we have a couple of interesting stories about bones and footprints and the body temperature of T-Rex, of all things, all in the news, and why that is significant, and it certainly is. Also, coming up today, we have a story about, how do I word this delicately? We'll get to that coming up. It's a brothel. You'll be surprised where it is. And Joey Chestnut, our buddy, in the news. Where do you see what he downed and how much of it he downed? Yikes. These are the O'Reilly Auto Parts Studios, and this is the Bob and Tom Show.
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1: 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There's Christy Lee at the news desk.
2: Hi.
1: We're having trouble seeing her because she's wearing camouflage.
2: That's right.
1: There's Pat Godwin.
2: Undercover.
4: Hello, Chick.
1: There's Josh Arnold.
24: Hello.
1: And Ace Cosby.
25: Howdy.
1: I'm Chick McGee. Hello, Tom.
6: That's not just any news desk.
1: No.
6: It's the Incogni news desk.
1: Yes, sir.
6: We're going to tell you all about what Incogni is all about, getting you off all those lists. I did figure out something this weekend.
1: Is that right?
6: I think my house may be haunted.
2: Really?
6: Yeah.
1: Now, as Josh will tell you, he'll back me up on this. There are hauntings, and there are good hauntings, but there are bad hauntings. And I think the bad ones get all the press, right?
0: Mostly. Yeah.
6: I'll tell you what's happening. Every time I went to do laundry this weekend, there was something in the washer and the dryer. I don't know what it was.
2: Do you have a laundry ghost?
6: I don't know. I'm thinking maybe there's a ghost there doing their laundry.
1: As you would say, let me ask you this. Do the littlest ones, do they have laundry privileges?
6: I don't. It was just one of those.
1: You don't know?
0: I would think your first suspect would be whoever's clothes they were.
2: That would be a great guess. Yes.
6: I can't open it up, though, Josh, because they're in motion.
0: Oh, I see.
1: You can't open the dryer? What?
0: My second move then would be to ask the people I live with.
1: Now, this might sound crazy, but it doesn't seem all that difficult, Tom.
6: Don't you? Let me ask you this.
1: Okay.
6: You got back from your trip to Vegas.
1: I did.
6: When you got back to your house, was there anybody there?
1: No.
6: Because isn't that great?
1: I like somebody to watch the house, but I don't want anybody at the house. Yeah.
6: But anytime you get home, sometimes you just want to be by yourself.
1: Because I take everything off and put everything in the washer.
6: You don't want to get home and there's a guy painting the bathroom.
1: Okay. Hey, how's it going? How was your trip?
0: it does.
1: I saw the Eagles, huh? Tell me.
6: I once met the bass player. I'm going to kill myself.
1: Oh, man. You know, hey, you got any free tickets to blah, blah, blah?
6: But I bet there was nothing in your dryer, huh?
1: No. Well, no. The people.
2: So
1: I
2: there
1: have...
2: was something in your dryer when you came home and nobody was there?
6: Yes.
2: Now I'd be worried.
1: Well, that's a haunting.
2: Now, wait a minute.
6: Someone had obviously just left.
1: Why didn't you say so?
6: It's just, I don't know. Just I know it's stupid, but it was driving me crazy all week.
1: I thought the rule was clear at your home. You are the one that you do the dishes and you do the laundry.
6: I do.
1: And nobody touches.
6: No, I do my laundry.
2: Do you do the kids' laundry?
1: Wait a minute.
6: Very rarely.
1: So she doesn't do your laundry?
6: No.
1: Okay, and she doesn't, and you don't do her laundry.
6: I occasionally will, but I never put her stuff in the dryer, because half of it has to be hung up, and I don't know which half it is.
1: Is that right?
6: No, you didn't. I don't touch it.
1: My goodness.
6: That's the thing I've learned. Don't even touch her laundry.
1: There are some complicated instructions on those washer labels.
2: Yeah.
1: I will have to. I understand your.
0: Some of them are hilarious. They might as well just say, never wear this.
1: And God forbid you get it at least. Buy a new one.
6: Yeah, I have blue jeans that say, turn inside out, wash on.
2: Oh, yeah, you should always do that.
6: Cold tap. No.
1: Yeah, you should turn your.
2: You should always turn your jeans inside out.
1: Absolutely, always.
2: Yeah.
6: But my biggest
1: say
6: beef.
1: Say because your balls are up against the inside.
2: Well, that keeps them from fading as much.
6: I got a bigger beef.
2: What?
6: To buy some cookware. You know, I needed a new set of pots and pans.
1: Cookware.
2: Sure.
6: And the
1: cookware.
6: Stuff that.
1: You had to go buy cookware.
6: Well, you know what I mean?
1: How do you wear out cookware?
6: You don't.
0: To need the whole set.
1: Yeah, the whole set. Well, I'm getting rid of this.
6: I need cookware.
1: Everybody, I've heard, I just bought a couple pans a couple of weeks ago, but I haven't bought an entire line of cookware.
6: Hey, this is what bugs me. I go to this fancy store, William Sonoma, whatever.
2: Sure. That's your problem.
6: And then. And this lady was great. She was super nice.
0: Sure.
6: So I'm looking at
1: this. She's making Williams.
0: She's
1: making Williams.
0: She's got a hell of a commission coming.
6: But, so
1: she's raking it in.
6: We get this set of France, and then I'm informed, by the way, you can't put these in the dishwasher.
1: Oh, no. Yeah, most of those hoity-toity luxury.
6: This reminded me, when I was building my house, we had to pick the driveway, whatever, concrete or whatever it is.
2: Yeah, or asphalt, whichever. Right. I don't know what you went with.
6: So we went, the builder goes, we've got to meet this guy. He lives 2 miles from you. I want to show you his driveway. So we get there, and there's this guy, this driveway guy.
2: Mm-hmm.
6: And he's showing me this driveway. This looks really cool. And after a few minutes, he goes, the one thing about it is you can't have it plowed. Now, for those of you that live in an area with snow, I went, what? He goes, this has to be.
2: Hand-shoveled?
6: Hand-shoveled. And I went, I'm out.
2: Why would it have to be hand shoveled?
6: For the same reason that they make cookware that can't go in the dishwasher. I worked my whole life to get a nice dishwasher, and I spend 20 minutes every night scrubbing pots.
1: Hmm. So you went with the ones you can't put in the dishwasher?
6: Yeah, but I did some research yesterday, and I have found a high-end brand that you can put in a dishwasher.
2: Oh, my God.
1: Is that right?
6: Yes.
1: Which so what are you going to do
2: with
1: your...
2: I'll take your others.
4: Yeah, can I have the old ones? Yeah.
6: I'm going to stealthily bring them in here. You guys can have them.
1: Okay.
6: They're the ones, some actor makes them.
2: Tucci? Stanley Tucci?
6: Yes, Stanley Tucci.
1: Ryan Reynolds. Oh, no.
6: Stanley Tucci makes cookware that you can't put in the dishwasher.
2: Well,
6: hey, Stanley, come over to my place and wash it. But can you imagine a driveway that you can't, I mean, again.
2: It had to be pavers or something.
6: God knows what it was made of. But the guy literally said, you have to hand shovel it.
2: That would not happen in my house.
1: I've got it's not a long driveway, but it's good size. And he really, when they plow my driveway, they get a lot of the yard, if you know what I mean.
2: They got a lot of my asphalt last year.
1: But I'm grateful,
2: if you're listening, because I love you and I love that you plow my driveway.
6: I'm not supposed to be shoveling snow anyway.
1: Yeah, no. Me too.
6: But I mean, who would buy that?
2: That guy did.
1: Well, you know what you have to do.
6: And by the way, his house wasn't that nice. I think he spent most of his money in the driveway.
0: kind of a crappy house. I do need to say, just for the sake of most of our listeners,
1: there
0: are a few of us who still shovel our own.
1: That's exactly right.
0: Don't think you're listening to a show that's completely out of your realm. There are actual human beings on this show.
1: Right. Who feel
6: it. I will say, I get out there all the time with a shovel.
2: Sidewalks.
1: What you need is one of these. If you can't plow it, there are driveways that have heating elements.
2: My neighbors across the street both.
0: Right, that's got to be why you can't.
1: Yeah, you just flip the switch and it heats up and melts your snow.
6: You know, this wasn't that. I don't know what compound this was, but you couldn't have a plow on. Anyway,
0: sure. Interesting.
6: So much for
2: driveway talk.
6: I'll tell you about the cookware.
2: If you own an asphalt company, I need somebody.
1: Don't you love the word asphalt? Fault, mm-hmm. Huh?
4: That's not my asphalt.
1: Oh, boy. I have an asphalt.
6: I mentioned that I saw a great comedy show this weekend. I went to see Derek Stroop, Jim Flanagan. It was just really terrific.
1: You must have talked to Jim Flanagan. Or did you make an extra special point to remember?
6: Yeah, Jim was on the show Friday.
1: Yeah, okay.
6: And then I talked to him after the show.
1: Good.
6: Yeah, he's going to be coming down. Looking forward to seeing him. By the way, that same show, I think, is in Cedar Rapids coming up this Friday and Saturday in Rochester, Minnesota. Absolute 10 out of 10. Thumbs up. Great show. Derek has a new piece about eating soft ice cream that is Carlin-esque in its brilliance. It is great. But that leads me to this letter. Dear Bob and Tom Show, after 28 years of enjoying your program, I was finally able to see Greg Warren in Boise over the weekend. He was great. Thanks to introducing you to me so many years ago. Then got this letter. This comes to us from another Tom.
1: Mm-hmm.
6: Saw Greg Warren at Boise Friday night. He was amazing. My wife said if he was doing a second show, she would have turned around and watched him again.
1: There's another guy out there called Craig Warren. Maybe that's who we're confused.
0: It has to be, right?
1: It has to be.
6: He goes, by the way, this year I've seen Nate Bargatze, Adam Sandler, Frank Caliendo, Dave Attell, and now Greg Warren. They're all in the same class. Well, thank you, Tom. That's a nice letter. And then this one. Saw Greg Warren in Boise. Thanks for introducing me. He asked for questions from the audience.
0: Oh, yeah, when you don't have material.
4: He is tapped out.
0: Yeah, that's a...
1: That old ploy.
4: Very common.
0: Poor guy.
1: He's at the end.
6: He goes, I had to resist shouting out Flute Man Greg.
1: Greg loves it when you shout that out.
6: Well, it's a class. What do you think? What do you say? Would you like your little bit of flute, man?
0: Oh, God, no.
6: Here we go.
1: Yes. I'll say yes. To balance the room out. Here it is now.
6: Flute man Greg?
3: Comedian Greg Warren, former state champion wrestler. You're the son of a wrestling coach. Now, I assume your dad was also your wrestling coach. Is that correct?
5: Yes, he was. Yeah.
3: That had to be a little weird.
5: Yeah, you know, people are always asking me, they're like, you know, hey, that must have been tough. Your dad was a wrestling coach. He must have pushed you really hard.
3: Mm-hmm.
5: You know, and he did. I mean, but you think about it. He pushed me in athletics. That's sort of a normal thing to push your kid in, right? I mean, you know, there's people out there who spend their whole lives trying to find Bigfoot. How'd you like to have that guy pushing you? You know? Do you even want to find Bigfoot, son? Because you don't act like it. You don't have a tracking map. You don't have night goggles. You don't know how to make a plaster mold out of a footprint. What, do you think he's going to just show up, son? There's somebody at the door. It's Bigfoot, Greg. You found Bigfoot? That's not the way it works, pal. You better shape up, because right now I don't think you could find the neighbor's dog. Now, my dad was he was a high school wrestling coach. So I wrestled, and my mom was into music, so I played the clarinet in the band, which, you know, they made fun of me, especially the guys on the wrestling team, especially my best friend, Huey Baker. He was a black guy.
7: Mm-hmm.
5: He's one of those guys that would just get a hold of something and never shut up. Like, look at Greg, man. Greg played a flute. It's a clarinet. It's a flute, Greg. You a flute man. Look at little flute man, Greg. Flute your flute, Greg. Little flute man, Greg. He'll be on the bus going to a match. He'll be real quiet, and all of a sudden you hear, hop, two, three, four, what the hell are we fighting for? Flute man. It's embarrassing when you're out there wrestling and you hear, hit him with your flute, Greg. Hit him with your flute. And my friend Nick got it worse. Nick was one of these guys. He had like high shoulders. You know, he looked like a turtle. Huey called him No Neck Nick. Look at Nick, man. Nick ain't got no neck. Where your neck at, Nick? No neck, Nick. No neck, Nick. No neck, Nick, neck, patty whack, get a dog a bone. But it can't be no neck bone, because Nick ain't got no neck. Where your neck at, Nick? The foot bone is connected to the knee bone, is connected to the hip bone, is connected right to the head bone, because there ain't no neck bone. Because you ain't got no neck. If Nick put on a turtleneck, he would be blind.
3: Greg Warren. That's Greg back in the day.
2: Yeah, he sounds like a youngster, doesn't he?
3: Ah, classic. And Greg's going on a tour with Nateland, the Nateland tour with a bunch of other great comedians. We'll be letting you know about that. I hope Greg stops by soon. Once again, always a great pleasure to see him. Chick McGee just back from Vegas.
1: Hey, yeah, Vegas. Very Vegas-y trip.
3: Did you see anything beside the Eagles? Did you go to...
1: Gambled a little bit. Played some blackjack.
3: And how'd that go?
1: Down a total for the week, $37,000.
0: That's better than you normally are.
1: Yeah, that's way better than
3: you
1: normally
3: do. You could get one of those driveways that you can't shovel, or you have to shovel.
1: They've got the... It, almost like you're on a the Wheel of Fortune game show. This slot machine...
2: Oh, it's my favorite.
1: It's got the intro. And the crowd screaming, that's been the wheel, my favorite. Those Vegas people got it down, man. I think oxygen in the air or whatever they pump in, into the
3: is that
1: casinos,
3: true?
1: I think it has to be true. I never felt better in my life when I was losing $37,000.
3: Well, last time I was there, I forget what hotel we were in, but they were smoking was allowed, and it was so weird to walk into a large. Nice hotel, and you could still smell cigarette smoke again, like the old days.
1: You know what I did find? They had, believe it or not, a little mall connecting between casinos, and there was a great vinyl record store in there.
2: Oh, really?
1: And I spent, that saved me. Well, not considering what I spent, but they have really nice vinyl records I picked up.
3: Wow.
1: So, yeah, well, there you go.
3: Secret footnote to members of the Morning Breath Club. A special edition Bob and Tom vinyl album is in the works for the perfect Christmas gift.
1: That's wonderful.
3: Yeah, it's a coming. In fact, I'm working on it today. Right now.
1: Very nice.
3: I know you had a big weekend. Did you?
1: 3-2 pending the Monday nighter. Rams and Giants in SoFi.
2: So you can win all your money back tonight.
1: That's right.
2: Yeah.
1: All I got to do is take $37,000, double it. Mm-hmm. I win. I'm right back in the money.
3: Now, I want to remind everybody, we've got our pigskin picks out there for week 3, which obviously begins Thursday evening. So you've got plenty of time, but get that done today. Go to bobandtom.com, pigskin picks. Just pick the winners. You could win that $500 gift certificate from Steven Singer Jewelers. What else is going on in that world?
1: Prize picks. 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
6: Thank you very much. Sports names are just so great.
1: Oh, yeah.
6: They really teach a lot about culture. And how does he pronounce it again?
1: Puka Nacua.
6: Uh-huh. I mean, that's such a poetic, beautiful name.
0: I sure learned a lot about that person's culture by hearing that name.
6: Josh,
0: I couldn't tell you what it is.
1: Puka Nacua could be any. Yeah,
6: this is the thing. That's an unusual name. It's not Jerry Smith. It's
1: a fine tight end for Washington, by the way.
6: Yeah. See, I'm just saying. You know, as a kid, it would be. Pedro Martinez, they would always say, instead of Martinez.
1: I would seriously consider naming a baby Puka. That's a good name. Call him Pookie? Come on, that's adorable.
2: I think a Puka shells.
0: Yeah, but the thing, borderline child abuse.
6: And then, you know, again, I'm not sure that passes the Supreme Court justice test.
1: Really?
6: With this child as an adult, Justice Puka. Yeah, that's kind of rough.
1: How about Williams for a middle name? Puka Williams Nacua. That's... No, I'll go.
6: Okay. Coming up, Christy Lee, what do we got in the news today?
2: Oh, we have a lot of wonderful T-Rex news if you're a T-Rex fan.
1: They had short little arms.
2: Yeah, they did. We have big Toys R Us news, too. That's, Tom mentioned Christmas already. The most common penis injuries, guys, start clenching now. Is neglect an injury?
6: We'll find out.
1: I don't think guys pay attention to that. They don't care what gets hurt, you know?
6: Wait till you hear.
0: We're also going to find out our wiener names today.
1: Oh!
0: One of those name generator tricks.
2: Ah.
0: So what is your wiener name?
1: I need
6: Is this an online
1: name.
6: Thing?
1: Yeah.
0: I saw it online. Thought I'd bring it in here.
6: Oh, good. What's it based on?
0: Your month, your date of birth.
1: Yeah.
6: Oh,
1: yeah.
6: It's
1: very scientific. Should,
6: we'll see if it matches the one that I already have.
0: For your wiener? Oh,
6: yeah.
0: We'd have to change our whole philosophies.
1: Yeah. Like something implying a sword and tumescence. Okay,
6: but anyway,
1: throbbing.
6: When you were talking about prize picks,
1: mm-hmm.
6: the one where you pick two. Every time you say that, I think of the Three Stooges. Pick two. And the TV host always going, kids, don't poke your friends in the eyeballs. Every time they'd show one, they'd have to warn us about that one. Okay, we're going to come right back here to the O'Reilly Auto Parts Studios. Thanks for joining us. This is the Bob and Tom Show.
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28: My mom is a veteran and she was injured in the line of duty.
29: I hurt my leg in a training accident when she was only 2 years old.
28: She had seven different surgeries over the span of 9 years and there were tons of complications.
29: I couldn't be the mom my kids needed me to be.
28: She missed so much.
29: After my last surgery, I got an infection so bad I thought it was going to kill me.
28: I told her she couldn't leave me yet. There was still so much she had to see. I hadn't even graduated.
29: I'm doing much better now. 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
1: Hello, welcome. It's the Bob and Tom Show from the O'Reilly Auto Parts Studios. Christy Lee at the news desk.
2: Well, hi.
1: Hi. Hello, Pat Godwin.
3: Hello, Chick.
1: Hello, Josh Arnold.
3: Hi there.
1: There he is. Ace Cosby.
4: Hey, Chick.
1: Hello. I'm Chick. Hello, Tom.
6: Hello, Chick McGee. We go to the mailbag.
1: Yes.
6: And what have you got over
1: there? Emails. We get emails.
3: You know, I received a great correspondence over the weekend. A friend of mine, Chelsea, sent me a text. She saw a penny farthing in the wild.
1: Oh, really?
3: But she saw one in a way that I, of course, this is, it, when you see the picture, you'll go, oh, yeah, that's of course, that's what they do. But it had never really occurred to me that this is what they would do in order to get the penny farthing where you want it to be.
2: Oh.
3: Yeah.
1: So cycling it and everything?
3: Yeah.
1: There it is.
3: It's on the back of a car on the bike rack.
2: On the bike rack.
6: Hilarious.
3: That's great.
6: It towers over the back of the SUV. Yeah.
1: You're right, Josh. What else do you expect them to do?
3: Right. Yeah. But I've never seen it and done.
1: Yeah,
3: so
1: there it is.
6: Proudly
1: on display.
6: Right now there are bands, I'll use the word gangs, of young people on electric bikes.
2: Yeah.
6: I don't know if you've run into these. I encounter them usually while walking a dog. The difficulty is you can't hear them coming up behind you.
1: Mm.
6: I'm always afraid they're going to get between me, the dog, and the leash.
3: Oh, geez.
6: But I wonder if anybody, I would assume someone has come up with an electric penny farthing.
3: Maybe, yeah.
1: I don't know.
6: No, but see that thing, because it would be so pointless, it would be important to do. You know what I mean?
1: I know what point you're trying to make. Yes.
6: Yeah. In other words, it would be a piece of art. Once again, the penny farthing, if you're not familiar with it, is the bike that has the gigantic front wheel and then the little one in the back.
3: I asked Chelsea if she sped up to see who was driving, just to get a look at the penny farthinger, and she did not. But because I would have to, I'd have to know.
2: Yeah.
6: I did have a situation.
2: Do you think there are more male penny farthing driver riders than female?
3: I do.
6: I would guarantee it.
2: Really?
6: Yes.
1: And I think penny farthing riders are also what they call old timers.
3: Many probably are.
1: They wear vests.
6: A lot of very bad derbies, bad facial hair.
1: And they have their watch on a chain in their vest pocket, things like that.
6: That's fine. It's fun.
1: Yeah. That's okay. Yeah.
3: I like the non-old timey penny farthinger.
1: Oh, okay. Yeah, he's just for no reason.
3: Everything else
1: around,
3: is modern, but just went with that.
1: Dressed like that.
6: He's vaping while riding a penny farthing.
1: You could tell people you're a time traveler, and this is what I was wearing when I got sent here. Don't give me any grief.
6: Yeah, well, that's a great photo. Thank you very much, Chelsea.
2: Do you have to have a special bike rack for that? I couldn't tell.
3: I mean, it was also strapped to.
2: Yeah.
3: So
2: I wonder if they make a
6: It looked like a traditional bicycle rack. He probably zip ties it to the.
1: Aren't bike racks crazy expensive?
6: No, $150.
3: Ooh,
6: that looks like the kind I have. It fits into your trailer hitch.
1: There it is.
2: That's so funny.
1: You know, you gotta think the guy who invented that, when they came up with the two wheels the same size, they really probably had to ease them into it. Now. I don't want to upset you, know your invention, the penny farthing.
3: Well, that's right. I will be a billionaire.
1: What we've come up with is a bike with two wheels that are the same size.
6: You don't need a ladder to get up there.
1: Yeah. You don't need a ladder. You just hop on it and go.
6: And if you're riding, if you hit a chuck hole in that thing, you go down, you're breaking your arm.
3: Yeah, you're done. Yeah, you fall a ways, don't you?
2: You don't see guys wearing helmets on them, do you?
1: Hmm. It'd be like falling out of a two-story window.
2: Right?
3: They mash their bowler down.
6: I wonder, I was just going to say, I wonder if they make helmets.
1: Oh, I hope they do.
6: That look a little
2: like an old-timey bowler.
5: The shape of a top hat.
6: Yeah. I mean, I don't expect to see the guy wearing one of those chrome biker helmets.
1: Well, but that's what batting helmets are, if you think about it. We need a baseball cap, but
3: you're exactly right.
1: And you shaped it into a batting helmet. Right?
6: Makes sense.
1: There were people in the, I remember this playing when I was a kid. They would wear their batting helmet for the entire game. Guy at first base would have, because he might get hit, obviously.
2: Yeah.
1: But yeah, they were really aired on the side.
6: Yeah, when I was in Little League, the batting helmets weren't cool.
1: Mm-hmm.
6: They were really big and they covered your whole head. And
3: Some teams have one.
6: And both ears came all the way down.
1: They have to share the same one.
3: Yeah.
1: Yeah. And absolutely.
6: Then, and then that entire team gets really bad head lice.
3: That would often happen.
1: Yeah.
6: This is an interesting letter.
1: All right,
6: we've been talking about great saxophone solos.
1: Uh-huh.
6: And pop songs and rock songs. Dear Insufferables.
3: Hi.
1: Dear Insufferables.
3: Why would he call us Insufferables? I mean, it just doesn't make any sense that we'd be considered insufferable.
1: We're thinking faster than everyone else, I guess.
6: 35-year VIP member. Well, thank you, Jim. He said, the sexiest saxophone solo, no-brainer, Us and Them by Pink Floyd.
1: Oh, that's a good one.
6: That is a good one. We did cite that one, I believe. Mm-hmm. Then he goes, I challenge anyone who disagrees to a naked pillow fight.
2: Oh.
6: Well, that's an unusual one.
2: That's weird.
6: Jim? I think he's talking to you, Christy.
2: I think he's talking to you, Tom.
1: I tell you what. I'll pillow fight this fellow.
6: Now, I have not done my homework on this, Pat, so I'm going to need help. Maybe Ace may be able to help me with this. Maybe Chick. Maybe Jason behind the glass. I am currently in a cafe in Riga, Latvia. R-I-G-A. Is that it? Riga?
1: Got no idea. I know.
6: Riga,
3: my name
6: Latvia.
3: Wasn't mentioned in the people that might know me.
1: Yeah, and I've got the same problem, only my name was mentioned, and I got no idea what he's talking about.
4: I don't have a clue either.
6: I am listening to a Latvian language cover of the Stones song Miss You.
4: Yeah?
2: Mm-hmm.
6: But I couldn't enjoy the charming young lady singing, because all I'm hearing in my head is the Pat Godwin song about NFL great Gardner Minshew.
4: Mm-hmm. Yeah, I've ruined it for a lot of folks.
6: Thanks for annoying me on the other side of the globe. Well, Aaron, you're welcome. We certainly are happy to do that.
1: Yeah, and thanks a lot.
6: Is Gardner, did he get in the game at all?
1: I was just looking. He plays for the Chiefs, right? No, they're all excited that Patrick Mahomes is back and seems absolutely perfectly healthy.
6: I didn't see Gardner in there. Yeah. He may have gotten in there for a play or two. I don't know. But
1: Gardner is the number two backup for the Arizona Cardinals. Right?
6: Oh.
1: Right behind Jacoby Brissett. Oh, he didn't play in that.
6: How many teams has he been with?
1: Well, you got a great talent like that. You're going to want to play for every team.
6: My favorite player.
2: Good thing he has that RV.
6: I got to start following him, see what's going on. He's in Arizona.
2: Yeah.
6: Oh, wow. I didn't know that.
1: Yeah. Did we know this? Starting in 2024 season, he was Las Vegas Raiders starter, but his season ended early with a broken collarbone in November of 24. I don't remember us talking about it. Really?
6: I remember that.
1: Okay. During a game against the Broncos.
6: Then
1: he went
6: to Kansas City last year.
1: The right? Raiders released him after the season. Well, that seems like a rotten thing to do. Take you and your broken collarbone and get out of here. Now he's with the Cardinals, yes.
6: So, Pat, I believe by next week we need a Gardner Minshew Cardinals update, please. And then we can send it to our friend Aaron in Latvia.
4: Okay.
6: Thank you for taking the time to write us from Latvia.
1: By next week? Why not later today?
3: What an interesting introduction to that letter.
2: I know.
1: Yeah.
3: I think Ace will know this. Chick, maybe. Maybe Jason behind me.
6: No, I thought that they would know where.
3: And then it was just about a town in Latvia.
6: No, I thought they would know where Gardner had landed. I remember last year he was the backup.
2: That's not how you presented it.
6: That's how I hook you.
3: Is it?
2: Or piss you off. One of the two.
6: Well, I certainly enjoyed.
1: You're doing all my fun things.
6: I certainly enjoyed.
1: Filling in blank spaces for no reason.
2: Do you know where Latvia is?
3: I couldn't pick it out
2: on a map.
3: We were talking off the air the other day. That's my worst. If you showed me a blank.
6: Oh, yeah,
3: I can do America. I can't do.
6: I couldn't do South America very well. I couldn't do Africa at all.
2: No.
3: I'd get 10% probably.
6: The one I'm best at is Australia.
3: Yeah.
2: Fair enough.
6: I got that one down.
1: Mm-hmm. Although
6: Iceland and Greenland, I never get those two right. And I think we just bought one of them over the weekend.
1: Doesn't Africa have the best name for, like, Chad? Isn't Chad in Africa?
2: That's in Africa, yeah.
1: I love that name.
6: I could never.
1: You been to Chad?
3: It's the only country with a backward hat.
1: Yeah. Hey, Chad. Okay. Way to go, bro.
6: Coming up, we have
1: more letters.
6: We got a great Joey Chestnut story. We have the ranking of penile injuries, ladies and gentlemen, from ERs across the country. These are the O'Reilly Auto Parts Studios. 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
17: I'm Jay Fox on the Ohio News Network. In Southwest Ohio, severe weather Sunday night has caused a rough start to the week for many people between Dayton and Cincinnati. ONN's Jared Allen reports.
18: A tornado warning for Butler County and Warren County kept people on alert across Cincinnati's northern suburbs and the Dayton area Sunday night. A severe thunderstorm warning was issued for Clinton, Greene, Montgomery,

0: in Warren counties just before 9 o'clock. Radar was indicating winds exceeding 75 miles per hour from that storm.
1: In central Ohio, joyriding teenagers lost control of a stolen vehicle and crashed into Schiller Park in German Village late last night, destroying a historic portion of the park's entrance and its Ohio historical marker, stopping just short of the iconic Umbrella Girl fountain. This is a developing story. In northeast Ohio, Cleveland is moving forward with a major economic push. City officials are lining up $1 million in incentives to transform the historic Wellman Seaver Morgan Engineering Company building at a vacant steel mill into a brand new production facility for modular homes. The Cincinnati Bengals and Cleveland Browns both won yesterday, as did the Cleveland Guardians, who remain in first place. The Reds lost. No games are scheduled for today.
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6: Hi.
5: Pat Godwin is at the music desk.
7: Hello.
5: He's got the guitar and the organ, and there's Josh Arnold.
8: Hi there.
5: Hi, Josh. There's Ace Cosby.
9: Hello.
5: Hello, hello. I'm Chick, and hello, Tom.
10: Hello, Chick McGee. In sports, the Sunday Nighter goes into a full overtime.
5: Full overtime session as the Kansas City Chiefs win 33-30 last night. Harrison Butker with a 40-yarder as time in the overtime period ran down right at the gun there. There you go.
8: So, Dick Butkus was always funny as a kid.
6: Dick, yeah, of course.
5: Dick Butkus, yeah. Harrison Butker.
8: Two funny things?
5: Well, there's a broadcaster now, a fine tight end for the University of Michigan, Jake Butt.
6: Oh,
5: B-U-T-T.
8: I mean, that's hysterical.
5: Yeah, the family Butt. Yeah.
10: Like a boy named Sue.
5: He's lived life, if you know what I mean.
8: Oh, yeah.
5: Oh, yeah.
8: Jake Butt.
5: The name like Butt.
6: You gotta be
10: but the name like Butt, it has to be good.
5: It has to be good.
10: The Colts didn't, Kansas City did not cover. So in the shoe-in of the week world.
5: I had the Colts plus a 7, so I hope you did too. Yeah.
10: Okay, very good. Very good. And I'll remind you at this point, be sure to go to bobandtom.com. Our Pigskin Picks competition doesn't even use the spread. Just pick the winners. We'll have a winner for week 2 coming up after the Monday Nighter. And then that gives you until before the game starts on Thursday to make your picks for week 3. 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Are we going into the world of sports?
5: No, we're Dear Bob at Top Show. I was settling in to watch the NFL on Sunday. Had my dip and my chips and there on the couch.
8: All right.
5: This is Jeff. My girl, Jeff says, peeked her head around the corner and yelled into me, "The dishwasher needs unloaded." And honestly, I don't know what came over me, but I blurted out,
11: "Calm down, bitch."
5: She looked at me and said, "What did you say?" I said, "It was a joke I heard on the Bob and Tom Show." She said, "Don't ever say that again."
6: Uh-huh.
5: And walked away. I fully blame Chick.
8: What?
5: For this happening.
6: Why you?
5: How the hell did
10: you keep,
5: that
10: you
5: happen?
10: You keep playing that recording.
6: But you said it.
5: Yes.
10: I said it in character. People don't get jokes anymore.
5: In character.
10: Just kidding.
8: No, we knew that.
10: Oh, yeah,
8: No.
10: Not everybody listening.
5: This is pretty important to somebody.
8: If anything, that's very out of character for you.
5: Yes.
6: Yeah.
5: Yes. You never used the B word. You wouldn't hear George Will saying the B word.
8: Oh, wow. You guys know I have that way. I hate it. I do not like that word. And I use it comedically. And it, every time I lose a little bit of my soul.
5: I have a problem with that.
6: Cringe a bit inside.
8: Yes.
10: Yeah, I think we all have words we just don't like.
8: Yeah.
10: I've never liked the word fart.
11: I hate that word.
6: I hate the word poor.
5: I'm just going to go ahead and say
11: I've gotten used to it.
5: No, I hate the poor.
8: Well, what if somebody's pouring you a red wine?
6: Well, that's different. That's P-O-U-R.
10: Oh, I see. These are subtle distinctions. Dear Bob and Tom Show, as usual, I'm a few days behind. But you guys mentioned playing with one of those balsa wood or styrofoam airplanes as a kid.
8: We're
5: all fans. With a propeller on the front, the rubber band engine.
10: I was a 90s baby. My dad was a retired mechanical engineer. He helped me build the famous Sky Bunny balsa airplane. We spent a lot of time flying that thing. One day we took it in the backyard. My dad wound up the propeller with the rubber band attached and let that baby go. We watched it soar into the sky. It was beautiful.
5: Mm-hmm.
10: And it soared right into the neighborhood pond.
6: Oh, no.
10: We had to use a fishing rod to eventually get it out.
5: You got
10: to
5: pull up.
10: It never quite flew after that maiden voyage. But to this day, the world-famous Sky Bunny hangs proudly in my garage.
8: Well, cool. That's a sweet memory.
10: That's Kevin from Winchester, Kentucky.
5: Winchester Cathedral is what Tom comes up with.
10: Everybody did. I didn't. Everyone spontaneously.
8: We did all jump into it.
5: Only because, never mind. It's not because it's top of mind with us.
10: No, it's
5: because you're here.
10: My contention would be that.
8: What, is this your contention?
10: Or it could be.
5: You have many contentions.
10: It could be Pat's contention.
8: That's a Seinfeld quote.
10: When the so-called British invasion took place, we got a lot of, it wasn't just great stuff from the Beatles. Great stuff from the Dave Clark Five, Herman's Hermits.
5: Let's not go down.
10: Freddie and the Dreamers.
6: Okay.
10: What? There was a whole thing about British humor and British movies. And Winchester Cathedral, admittedly, a very odd song.
8: It is odd. It's a nice throwback. Megaphone crooning.
10: That's one of those ones where I misunderstood the lyrics.
8: What do you think it's?
10: I thought he was saying, Bo Dangy, go down. I thought it was a sexual reference.
6: Bo Dangy? The hell's Bo Dangy mean?
5: And if it was
8: a sexual reference,
5: what the hell does Bo Dangy mean?
10: It was an anti-erection.
5: Still, phrase. Even after all this time, you still get weirder every day. I don't know how it's possible.
8: Bo Dangy, go down.
10: That's my friends and I, for some reason, that's what it said.
6: What do they say?
11: You're bringing me.
5: What the hell's wrong with you?
11: You're bringing me down.
10: Something. My baby left town.
11: Yeah.
10: Winchester. What was the name of that band? The New Vaudeville Band or something? Here, I'll play a little of it.
5: Yeah, please do.
10: It's got a very unusual vocal here. We go.
7: Winchester Cathedral. You're bringing me down.
5: Man.
10: This is a big hit.
8: You guys allowed this.
10: Right here.
11: Worse than I remember.
6: My baby left town.
10: Well, that's the first one. And then the next time he sings it, he says, Bo Dangy, go down.
6: No, he doesn't.
8: I don't hate it. You guys hate it?
11: No, I don't hate it.
6: I don't hate it. I kind of like it.
5: I tell you this, I hated it already, but I really hate it with him talking about it. See how that works.
8: I wonder if every one of their songs was that megaphony sound.
10: I think that was their only hit. I don't think that.
11: They had no follow-up.
8: Right, but if they had an album, you know.
10: I know, for example, Herman's Hermits had a handful of hits.
8: Sure.
6: Why did we talk about them?
10: Because British Invasion. My whole point was there was a lot of, we didn't just get great music. There was a lot of British culture. And remember,
6: like the Herman's Hermits?
10: Do you remember the name of the street that was made famous by British rock and roll pop music fashion? In that era, there was a specific street associated with
6: Penny Lane?
10: No, that came later.
5: Carnaby Street?
10: It is Carnaby Street, ladies and gentlemen. Yeah.
6: I never heard of Carnaby Street.
11: Oh, sure, yeah.
10: Yeah, Carnaby Street was Twiggy and
8: Bell Bottoms,
10: Mod, like, polka dots.
6: But that wasn't in lyrics,
8: it was what people just...
5: Because he's convinced everyone had a sister who worked in high fashion.
6: Who was a supermodel that was friends with Twiggy.
5: Yes, of course.
10: No. I'll defend myself here.
8: No, you Michael Caine movies, Alfie and all those things would come over.
10: There was the British Invasion was multicultural. No.
5: Pronged?
10: That's not the word I mean. It wasn't just music. It was music, fashion, haircuts.
6: Gotcha.
10: I mean, the Beatles changed the whole world of men's hair.
6: Mm-hmm.
8: Were a lot of guys walking around with that?
5: Oh, yeah.
8: Because it just seemed
10: it took a while.
8: It's so obvious.
5: Kept getting shaggy.
8: Oh, so you like the Beatles, do you?
5: Yeah.
10: But, yeah, there was all kinds of cool stuff at the British Invasion. There was some of it, in retrospect, seems a little dumb. like doing the Freddy, which I love the great band Freddy and the Dreamers.
5: You don't mean that.
6: No, you don't.
8: Yeah, I have trouble
6: There's
8: believing
6: no
8: you mean that,
6: you
8: too.
6: There's no way you did the Freddy.
10: It brings back my youth.
5: No, you
8: okay,
5: don't.
8: So you legitimately liked them as a kid.
10: Yeah.
8: That makes sense.
10: Oh, I would do the Freddy.
8: That makes
6: did
8: sense.
6: You really?
10: Watching Ed Sullivan with my dad, probably thinking, well, probably no point in having a college fund for this kid. He's doing the Freddy.
5: Would you look at this fruit?
10: If you're not familiar with the Freddy, it's kind of like doing a jumping jack with one leg up. It's well worth checking into.
5: It's insane. Well worth checking into.
10: And I love Freddy the Dreamers because the one guy always wore really badass shades. Really, really cool looking.
11: Were they on Ed Sullivan?
10: Oh, of course.
5: Oh. What do you mean?
6: They
5: co-hosted one week. What are you talking about?
11: I don't remember them being on Ed Sullivan.
5: Dear Bob and Tom Show. You guys were talking about when Tom wakes up every now and then he looks at his clock and it says 12:34.
8: Yes.
10: 1, 2, 3, 4.
5: 1, 2, 3, 4. And what to do if that happens? Larissa says, well, you count in the band, of course.
9: 1, 2, 1, 2, 3, 4.
10: Larissa, thank you.
8: What a terrible intro.
10: Yeah. I love that.
8: No, thank you for all
5: the years of keeping me company and laughing out loud.
10: We once had I forget what client it was, but their phone number just had those numbers in it
5: in a different order.
10: Yeah, so Dean put it together. Be sure to call. And it was like, 3, 4, 1. An absolute classic. We'll have to dig that up. It's probably on an old tape lying somewhere around the room. Coming up, we have some sporting news. We have some more cool letters. Mm-hmm. We always appreciate it. You can go to bobandtom.com and just click there where it says send us an email or just reach us at bobandtom@bobandtom.com. What's on your mind? We'd love to know. 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
5: Welcome back to the Bob and Tom Show in the O'Reilly Auto Parts Studios. Christy Lee at the news desk.
6: Hi.
5: Hello, Pat Godwin.
11: Hello, Chick McGee.
5: There's Josh Arnold.
28: Hi.
5: There's Ace Cosby.
29: Hello.
5: Hello. And I'm Chick with an interesting letter, I think. Hello, Tom.
10: A real quick update. We were talking about Gardner Minshew, famous for his facial hair. Had a real
5: famous for being a rascal, more or less.
10: He's a great guy. He's a fun guy. He had a great year with the Colts a few years ago. Ended up in the Pro Bowl, but he's played for Jacksonville, Philadelphia, Indianapolis, Las Vegas, Kansas City, and now Arizona.
6: God,
10: I didn't. That's well traveled, but the record.
5: You'll find that with most of your better quarterbacks, they go through all the teams.
6: Yeah.
10: The record for a quarterback who has at least started once.
5: Oh, is it Fitzpatrick?
10: Yeah, yeah. Ryan Fitzpatrick.
5: It's an amazing list.
10: The big beard guy. He's a
6: Is he still working?
10: No, he's a, he's a TV guy now.
5: He works
10: now.
5: Amazon. He's on the Amazon.
11: Not the duck.
10: Yeah, he's a
5: presentation. Yeah.
10: Real bright guy. And
6: he started as a foreman, though.
10: Yeah,
5: he went to Harvard or Yale or one of them.
10: Went to Harvard. He has a huge beard.
5: Yeah.
10: But in any event, I didn't realize that Gardner Minshew would. He was the backup last year for Kansas City, and now he's with Arizona.
5: I don't think anyone realized that except Gardner's mom, maybe.
10: We have that great song about Gardner Minshew that Pat Godwin's going to be working on for later in the week, now that he's a Cardinal. But right now we go back to our email bag. What do we got?
5: Dear Bob and Tom Show, my wife, Elizabeth.
0: My wife.
5: This is from Chris in South Carolina. My wife, Elizabeth, worked as a stripper through college. And is now a lawyer in South Carolina.
0: Nice.
5: So your theory makes perfect sense. I missed out on the theory, or I was sitting here and I forgot.
0: I don't recall the theory either.
5: Do you have?
0: Wait. I'm sorry. What's her name?
5: Elizabeth.
0: I mentioned that Elizabeth is a name that could be a Supreme Court justice or a stripper.
5: Oh, okay.
0: So she's both. She's in the law
5: there
0: field.
5: There you go.
10: We often talk about when you're naming a child, as opposed to naming a dog, for example. You always want to keep certain things in mind. I've often said, this is a true story, how do I word this delicately?
0: You don't.
10: A person of first generation, put it that way.
5: Oh, boy.
10: Had a child and here in the U.S.
0: All right.
5: Does anyone ever tell you that... talking to you is much like getting a tooth extracted, and they got to get a hold of it, and then they try to pull it, nothing, and try again.
10: Well, they named the child Galaxy.
6: Okay.
10: Which is,
6: maybe they're
0: it's pretty if you're unaware of.
10: And why would they be aware of the world of American strippers?
0: Right, exactly. Yeah.
10: So I give them an enthusiastic thumbs up. It's perfectly acceptable.
5: Galaxy isn't from America, then.
10: No, Galaxy was born here. Her mom was her mother was born in a different country.
5: Oh.
0: To say the different country apparently would be offensive.
10: The country.
0: The what?
10: The country was Vietnam. That's your fault, Pat.
5: One, two, let's enjoy Billy Joel, shall we?
11: Some of those pauses, right, Chick? Yeah, got to fill that dead air.
5: Yeah, and I'm the one who gets in trouble. Well, you're fumbling around, boss, out there. You see why you don't make any sense.
10: Stop asking me questions,
6: John. Why couldn't you say Vietnam?
0: Maybe he somehow thinks it's offensive.
6: I guess.
10: I'm afraid to say anything.
5: The things you think are offensive.
10: I know.
0: Well, what's offensive is you thinking that's offensive.
10: I'm trying my best.
5: You know what's offensive? Talking like this is offensive, and you do it all the time.
10: She doesn't talk like that. Never mind.
5: Dear Bob and Tom Show, this message is for Tom.
0: You know what, though, real quick, that last letter?
5: Yeah.
0: I like that we heard the end result of a stripper who was working through working her way through college.
5: Right.
6: Exactly.
0: You don't often hear the...
5: You hear about them working their way through
0: college,
5: but you never hear about the end product. That's true.
0: Yeah. Now she's a kick-ass lawyer.
5: Yep. She's
10: probably has some really cool tattoo in Latin.
0: Could be. Yeah.
5: Would you care to speculate on what the tattoo was?
10: Like some legal thing like habeas corpus.
0: Right.
10: Nice corpus, habeas.
5: Dear Bob and Tom Show, this is for Tom. Your dryer moisture sensor are not reading the correct temperature. It's because you use fabric softener or dryer sheets. Those sensors get a film over them. Most dryers can be easily cleaned. They're usually located just inside the door.
0: Tom doesn't use those.
6: He doesn't use them.
5: No, it says fabric softener or dryer sheets.
6: He doesn't use dryer sheets.
0: I didn't think you used either, do you?
10: I use those balls.
6: Yeah.
10: Those big white
6: balls.
10: They look like tennis balls.
6: Mm-hmm.
10: Yeah, in a world of trouble, this is the least important thing, but...
5: You got to get your clothes dry.
10: Dryers, and I've had several different types over the years, when the automatic sensor is on, when they stop, the clothes aren't dry.
5: Yeah.
6: I think it might be on purpose because some people do like their clothes not completely dry.
0: My mom was that way.
6: Yeah, because they hang the wrinkles out.
0: Yeah.
5: I've become a friend of the time dry at like 55 minutes and just walk away.
10: And what I do is after that, I reach in and still wet, I hit 15 minutes and there's a in the cycle. I don't know. Maybe
0: mine was bad until I clicked it to very dry. And then now they come out very dry.
10: Oh, nice. mine doesn't have it.
0: Oh, you don't?
10: No.
5: Oh, well, maybe sometime you'll make enough, you know, so you can get a better dry.
0: I don't know how many times I went to school with damp jeans on.
6: Well,
11: that's fun, huh?
0: My mom.
5: Jeans are tough to dry.
0: But she would dry them for 5 minutes and then hang them up.
10: And then you get that rash between your thighs.
5: You had diaper rash as a sophomore, didn't you?
0: Yes.
11: Blue legs. The dye.
10: Now, I know that, Pat, you told me you went through a rough time there, and your mom would knit you sweaters out of that lint that comes out of the dryer.
11: Oh, right? Yeah. We were poor. The big thing.
6: I'm surprised this hasn't happened to you, because the big thing now with the younger generation, they're going back to the original normal basic Speed Queens, the washer and dryer, none of the fancy stuff, Yeah, it's become a real big deal.
10: But they don't have the wringer, do they?
6: You mean the agitator?
10: No. I mean the two rubber.
6: No, not
10: things
6: that far
10: where you crank.
6: God, no.
0: The actual wringer.
6: Come on, Tom.
10: Because you know the expression she got her.
0: Which is a funny expression.
10: Yeah.
5: Her boob and a ringer.
10: Yeah.
5: But they don't say boob. Yeah.
0: Right.
5: Yeah.
10: What was the who famously said that?
5: I don't know.
10: Oh, it's in the movie.
5: I want to say a president.
10: Yeah, it's in the movie All the President's Men.
5: Could have been.
10: One of those things says about the publisher of the Washington Post is going to get her blank put. Mm-hmm.
0: The thing about the ringer is effective. We had to do it once
5: at a
0: field trip to like some old
11: really
0: colonial sort of.
6: Sure. Yeah.
0: And they let us put some. I mean, it came out.
5: Yep.
0: So not dry.
5: Almost ready to wear.
10: And I'm trying to explain what the ringer is. It's sort of two tube-like things.
0: Rolling pins
5: and you crank it.
10: I used to wash cars at Dowd Oldsmobile.
5: Oh yeah, on Saturdays. I remember that. You're not going to tell us about Dowd Oldsmobile, but
10: and then and then you take the rags, and then you would put them through the wringer, the chamois, and then they were great to go back and polish the cars.
0: Mm. Oh, sweet!
10: I've been really wanted to get one of those. You get a big like an oil barrel and a wringer with a crank on it.
5: So the oil barrel catches the water?
6: What would you do with that?
10: I'd put it in my garage until Kelly saw it, then it would be removed immediately.
6: Uh-huh.
10: Yesterday, we were at this place, and they had one of those 6-foot fans. You know that place, what's it called? Fans as big as your face or something? What is that?
0: Big-ass fans?
10: Big-ass fans, yeah. And I said, that's what we need in our garage. Our garage gets too hot.
6: Yeah.
10: And, I mean, it's a fan. It is at least 5 feet off the ground.
0: They're massive, yeah.
10: It's great.
0: Almost like spotlights.
10: Can I get one of those for the garage? No, we'll get one on the ceiling instead. Okay. Wouldn't it be cool to walk in your garage and got this gigantic fan?
6: Sure.
5: Garage tends to collect dust and stuff from the outside when your car pulls in.
10: Yeah, and the fan would blow it out.
5: Yeah, I don't. Yeah, but you couldn't get out of your car in a safe way.
10: Whose side are you on here?
5: You'd get blown.
10: I'm trying to get a cool fan in my garage, and you guys are.
0: That's too big. Those fans are too big for
6: the
0: garage.
6: We're getting ceiling fans in our garage.
5: Stupid big.
6: You are? Yeah.
10: That's what she wants.
6: Yeah.
0: Oh, they would just chop up my hanging tennis balls.
5: That's how you know how to pull in far enough, right?
6: Yeah,
5: that's
6: right.
5: Sure. You're done. Yeah.
10: At my old house, it was built in 1932, and my car. I had those hanging tennis balls because I had about 2 inches.
0: Yeah.
10: Of clearance. So I appreciate the hanging tennis balls.
0: Yes.
10: We were talking about this in the air a few years ago. Do you know this, Josh? You can get a. It's kind of like a laser beam thing.
0: Yeah.
10: That will tell you when your car is in the right place.
0: Not bad. I don't have one, but that's a cool.
6: I just line my mirror up with the windowsill in the garage.
10: Josh, this is kind of important. I'd like a little bit of a silencer. Josh, you and I have to go for coffee because my coffee place.
0: Yes.
10: It's a mom-pop place that I go to.
0: Love those.
10: And usually mom-pop and a couple of homeless guys. They just put in an aftermarket toilet squirter.
0: A bidet. I don't know if I like the idea of a public bidet.
6: No.
10: I'm serious.
0: I know, but would you use the public bidet?
10: I would probably drive home before I would defecate I like that home field advantage.
5: Yeah, I don't like the road games as far as that.
10: But goes. Yeah, no, it's very clearly they
0: modified
10: it.
0: Wow.
10: Yeah. Now, I know that you have one of those aftermarket bidets.
0: I am a fan. Yeah, I recommend them.
10: Okay, okay. Now, is that the end of our letters?
5: Yes, and we're out of time for sports. Harrison Butker kicked a pair of field goals in overtime. Harrison Butker.
0: Yeah.
10: That's kind of odd because it's a great first name, a distinguished first name, and then one that he – this is probably why he's a great athlete.
5: He kicked a 40-yarder as time expired. The Chiefs, 33-30 winners over the...
10: When you go, your girlfriend, do you have a Butker sex?
0: What's a funnier...
5: on the Colts last night? What? A Butker sex?
0: Do you have Butker sex with your girl?
5: Oh, Butker sex. Okay.
10: I mean, by definition.
0: Right.
5: How about Butker play? How about that?
10: Sorry.
5: Is that okay?
10: That'd be a safer joke.
0: How about Butker plunk? It's a board game that did not sell many copies.
5: The game was tough.
6: Butker alone.
5: 27-all after regulation. Both teams got the ball. Both teams kicked field goals. And then the Chiefs kicked the final one to win as time expiring on the overtime session.
0: Jake, what last name would you laugh at more? So there's Jacob Butt.
5: Mm-hmm.
0: But what if it was Jacob Buttman? Does the man?
5: I think funnier. The Butt Man. Yeah. Butt Man would be funnier. I think so.
6: Yeah.
5: But there's a Jake Butt. Yeah. Tight end from Michigan.
11: Tight end.
10: Yeah. I'm assuming that starts with.
5: You'd have to be.
10: I wonder how many names there are that start with butt that have a second syllable.
0: Right.
6: Probably.
0: I mean, there are plenty of butts out there.
5: Sure. Well, which is funnier?
10: Often a B-U-T-Z.
6: Right.
0: Yeah.
5: A butt man or butt rammer.
10: Mm.
0: Butt rammer is almost too.
10: Ooh.
5: On the nose?
0: Yeah.
5: Hat on a hat? Yeah.
10: Butt you think rammer? There's? You think that's an actual name?
5: Butt rammer?
11: If it was, it's been changed.
5: Sure.
10: Yeah.
0: A friend of mine got a call once. He was a clown. He was not a clown. He was a...
5: professional clown.
0: This is the dude, one of my good friends, he was one of the top balloon artists in the country. I think he was like third in some competitions.
5: Yep.
0: And so he would get calls all the time to do party. And this guy called him up and he said, "This is the butt ram." And Joe goes, "I'm sorry." He goes, "This is the butt ram and I'd like to hire you." And he just kept referring to himself as the butt ram. And eventually Joe looked at his caller ID thing next to the phone and it said T.Buttram.
5: Really?
0: Yeah.
10: Wouldn't it be wouldn't it be Buttram, like the actor Pat Buttram?
0: But the guy himself just kept saying this is the Buttram.
5: The Buttram is how he pronounced it, and that's his name.
6: There's another one, Buttland.
0: Buttland.
6: Yeah.
5: Oh, I like it. It's a land.
10: That's the part of Disney World gets the fewest visitors.
0: The rolling hills of Buttland.
5: Let's hurry up. We'll catch the fireworks at Buttland.
10: Remember who Pat Buttram was?
5: Sure. Mr. Haney.
10: Mr. Haney. Green Acre.
5: Sure.
6: Oh, wow.
5: Hell yeah.
10: Yeah.
0: Buttram.
10: Yeah.
0: Yeah, that's funny.
10: Not Buttram.
0: Right.
10: Okay.
5: You can only imagine the nicknames.
6: Oh.
5: But I mean, Buttram had on set. Well,
10: you've got what's his, is it Mrs. Butterworth? The
6: yes.
5: Well, that's not.
0: Yeah, butt doesn't really enter into that one.
5: Yeah.
10: Because if it was Buttworth,
0: right?
10: That would have been more
5: a whole different product.
0: There could be. She could have her own line of lube.
5: Yes.
0: And it would even be shaped like her.
5: Don't let this happen to you. Oh.
0: Is Mrs. Butterworth still shaped like Mrs. Butterworth?
5: I think so.
10: Well, there was another.
0: The bottle was shaped like her.
6: Yeah, mm-hmm. Right.
10: Yeah, I know a couple of them were.
0: Boy, that had to have found its way up. So.
10: The woke culture got rid of a couple of those things. Uncle Ben's rice.
5: Uncle Ben's is just Ben's now.
10: And then
0: Aunt Jemima. Yeah,
5: it's Jemima.
0: Now Pearl Milling.
10: And Jemima's a very common name, believe it or not, in England. I'm serious. And
5: I've heard Gemma. I've never heard Jemima.
10: Yeah. We'd like to say hello to everyone named Butt listening.
6: Thank you.
10: Certainly appreciate it.
0: Ain't your mama on a pancake box? We used to hear that as kids. Hey, ain't your mama on a pancake box?
5: Oh, would it be knock, knock? Who's there? Aunt. Aunt who? Aunt Jemima on a
0: who's just pancake? Like asking, hey, ain't your mama on a pancake? Oh, but they would just say it as, ain't your mama on a pancake box?
10: That's how boring school was. You had to think of stuff like that.
5: More sports coming up. Bears and the Vikings.
0: And how long have you been gay was one of the things.
5: Battle. Jaden Daniels dislocates his bobo again. We'll spend some time in the National Football League. WNBA had some games last night.
0: Yeah. I was reminded over the weekend. I wanted to ask you, how long have you been gay?
5: Oh, just recently.
0: And ain't your mom on a pancake?
5: Ain't your mom on a pancake? See what we did as kids.
10: Coming up, we have a cool T-Rex news.
5: And also in sports, we're going to celebrate, that's right, Fat Bear Week. I can't wait.
0: Oh, we love these.
5: Fat Bear.
10: We got the names of the bears and where you can vote. Right now, I will tell you this. We are in the O'Reilly Auto Parts Studios. This is the Bob and Tom Show.
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6: Hello.
5: Hello, Pat Godwin.
11: Hey, Chick.
5: There's Josh Arnold.
0: Hi.
5: There's Ace Cosby.
0: Howdy.
5: I'm Chick, and hello, Tom. We have one more letter, and it's specifically for Josh.
0: I'm right here.
5: Are you ready?
0: Yeah.
5: Good morning, crew. My name is Sean. I started working this summer at the Coliseum Hockey Rink in Indianapolis at the Indiana State Fairgrounds. We just got the rink up and running.
0: I've seen a couple fuel games there.
5: And was talking to the rink manager. They have classes that are open to the public on how to drive a Zamboni.
6: Oh, that's fun. Josh.
5: Paul, the rink manager, and I were chatting about your show, both longtime listeners, and Josh's love for hockey, and thought it would be fun to invite Josh out one morning to learn how to drive a Zamboni.
0: Oh, that would be fun.
5: Is this something you're interested in? Then we've got contact numbers, and there you go.
6: Have you done it before?
0: No. I mean, I would be happy just riding on it.
6: Yeah?
5: I would imagine that there's something to it. It'd be like a boat, but on land, because you slide a lot. You have to anticipate.
10: And didn't we find out there's the Zamboni, then there's like an off-brand? It's like a lesser.
5: I don't know.
6: A lesser Zamboni?
0: A Shamboni, we'll call it.
10: I don't know.
5: It sounds familiar.
10: That'd be really fun.
0: Yeah, that would be fun. Yeah, I'll...
10: I've always been a big fan. That's a great word for little kids to try to learn.
6: Zamboni?
10: Yeah, look, the Zamboni. Because it's such a fun machine to see. when you were little, remember how cool it was? They'd come out and get the ice all clean.
6: I never went when I was little.
5: Kind of.
10: Oh, well, sorry.
6: So, yeah.
5: You would stand there.
6: Well, my mom was a big ice skater. I guess we did go a couple times, but
10: now we did have this photograph that was sent by a friend of Josh's.
0: Is that correct? Look at this photograph. Yeah. Yes, yeah, my friend Chelsea sent that.
10: And if we could post that again, it's a penny farthing, one of those old bicycles that has the giant front wheel,
5: hilarious,
10: and then the small rear wheel, and it's on a bike rack on the back of an SUV.
0: Yeah,
10: pretty funny. got this letter.
6: Wonder where they were going.
10: Dear Bob and Tom. Dear Bob and Tom Show, my dad worked for the penny farthing company. He was a big wheel there. Thank you very much.
6: You'd stop the show for that?
10: Because then he says, wouldn't it be cool to get a penny farthing and put those ape hanger handlebars on it? That would be hilarious.
0: The guy,
10: you got your arms way up.
0: Man, those always concern me.
6: They look so uncomfortable.
0: Right? Yeah.
6: Right?
5: Wouldn't your hands go to sleep?
0: Yeah. I feel like even the slightest turn, you're wiping out. I don't know.
6: Yeah. Well, and the blood, all the blood rushes down your arm. It has to be like, ugh.
10: I don't know. You see them out there every once in a while.
0: You do? Yeah.
5: Sure do.
10: Did you have the bicycle with the banana seat?
5: I did. My favorite bike ever, a leopard.
0: There was a generational change where that was only for girls, man.
5: Yeah.
0: Any boy on a bicycle.
6: Seat? Really?
0: Yep.
6: Oh, that's sad.
5: Boy, not us. I had a Vroom, too.
0: We weren't even interested in a bicycle seat. It was so not for boys.
10: Really?
0: Yeah.
10: The so-called banana seat?
0: Yeah, sorry. Yeah. No, bicycle seats.
6: You didn't want a bicycle seat. You just want to sit on the post.
0: That'd be fun.
10: I was very confused.
0: No, thank you. Yeah, banana seats.
5: You don't
0: remember
5: the Vroom, do you? It had a key. Yes. You'd stick it in there. Vroom, it'd make an engine sound.
10: The Vroom Racer.
0: I've never seen it. I'm only aware of it.
10: It replaced putting a baseball card with a clothespin back there, which I, of course, did.
0: I thought with the clothespin, they stayed on their own.
5: A baseball card and then... a buddy of mine put a balloon back there.
6: What?
5: And it really did well. Yeah.
6: Huh.
5: An inflated balloon. And
0: Inflated just enough to make the noise, but not too much to pop?
5: Just enough.
10: Maybe we should encourage everyone with electric bikes to get one of those, just so we know that they're coming.
5: We can hear them.
10: Yeah.
5: They do seem to be out of control a little, don't they?
10: I talked to an ER doctor. They keep trying to put kids' skulls back together.
6: Oh, my gosh.
10: Oh, yeah, it's true. Unpleasant, but true, Christy. Dear Bob and Tom Show, my three-year-old nephew was here. Our house is along the way to his grandparents' house, so he's here all the time.
5: Uh-oh.
10: Whenever he comes over, of course, we have treats for him.
6: Sure.
10: As soon as he walked into the house, he was looking for a treat. He couldn't think of where we kept him, so he said, hey, can you please open the snack door? Isn't that sweet?
0: Yes.
10: So now we call it the snack door.
0: Nice.
10: That's Lance in Chicago. Thank you, Lance.
5: You have to stand over him and say, that's not the name for that. Stupid. Now,
6: it's a pantry. Yeah,
10: there. Right, it's the snack door from now on. I love
5: Use
10: that name.
5: Word.
10: Thank you very much.
0: I call my mouth the snack door.
5: Is that right?
0: Yeah.
5: Open the snack door.
0: Get in the snack door there. Kiss me right on my snack door.
10: Maybe we can actually. I think we can segue right from that into sports.
6: Would you kiss me on my snack door?
5: Yeah. You and me, Tom, will kiss our snack doors. What do you think?
10: No.
0: And I call my butt the back door snack door. Because that's where the snacks come out.
6: Oh, God.
10: They're not snacks when they come out unless you're very, very sick.
0: No. They were once snacks. And I always announce that in public restrooms. Hey, this was once food I ate.
5: In sports.
10: Now, could we have a sports food story with Joey Chestnut. Why don't you segue into that? That would be elegant.
5: I don't think anything we do would be considered elegant.
10: This would be.
5: I don't think it would be.
10: It's seamless.
6: Oh, my gosh.
5: Well, see, I have to look for it, though, because I didn't have it.
10: That wasn't on the top of your stack?
5: Joey Chestnut, of course not.
6: That's the last thing.
5: Because we had NFL, we had Major League Baseball, we had the WNBA, we had an overtime game.
10: Oh, so you're discriminating against professional eating?
5: Joey Chestnut won the World Poutine Eating Championship.
10: It's international?
5: I really love poutine.
0: But that's a rich, rich food.
5: Oh, man.
10: Mm-hmm. Wait till you hear how much he ate.
5: This happened in Toronto. He ate 21 and a quarter pounds of poutine.
0: I don't understand. In
5: 10 minutes.
6: Oh, man.
5: Poutine, a Canadian comfort food that originated in
10: Quebec.
5: Not Quebec.
6: Quebec.
10: Ugh.
5: 13 competitive eaters took part. Chestnut collected $5,000 for the win. Well,
10: so poutine is. It's French fries.
6: Basically, French fries
0: with cheese curds and gravy.
6: Yeah.
5: Cheese curd and gravy. Sometimes you get a piece of beef in there. Yeah.
10: 21 pounds.
0: That's a ton.
5: Chestnut, though, that's not the world record. He does have the world record of poutine, 28 pounds in 2019.
0: Man, oh, man.
6: Hey, Pat has a song about poutine.
5: It's safe to say that he's disappointed in this.
1: I like poutine. Sweet, sweet poutine.
11: I'm the best poutine eater you've ever seen. Oh, it's tart to the tongue, a tangy little taste when you get that sweet, sweet poutine in your face. I like poutine, sweet, sweet poutine.
10: Wait a minute. Christy's really leaning over and saying something to him.
5: What in the heck's going on?
11: I've just been told poutine is cheese curds on fries, so I must apologize. I grew up thinking poutine was slang for another tasty dish. That's why I sang. I like poutine, or that sweet, sweet poutine. Mm-hmm. A poutine eater is a sought-after man. I can eat more than Joey Chestnut can. You know you're done with a tap to the head. You don't need a fork when you're eating in bed. Oh, I like poutine. Sweet, sweet poutine.
10: Pat Godwin, ladies and gentlemen. By the way, the next time Joey Chestnut's here, I want to ask him. We always ask him what his favorite food to eat is when he does these things.
6: Sure.
10: Do they? And maybe we've asked him. Is there like a vegan version of this at some point?
0: Probably.
10: Where Joey's going to go, well, I ate 47 pounds of carrot sticks.
6: Probably.
0: Sure.
6: Didn't he say he ate kale one time or something like that?
0: Yeah.
5: Brussels sprouts, I thought.
0: Really?
10: Yeah.
0: That must have been gaseous.
5: Yeah.
6: Oh, boy.
10: Yeah.
5: Although, if you had the new, I don't know where they came from, but the Brussels sprouts and like onions and some sort of candy on them. There's no other way to explain it. They're so good. Yeah, roasted up.
10: It's like anything else. Enough butter, you're going to be okay.
0: No, I want mine plain out of the can.
5: Is that right? You know, the heart's the best part of the Brussels sprouts.
10: Much like your butt snacks. Okay. Coming up in sports.
5: Butt backdoor. More Fat Bear Week and all. We're done with regular sports. I tried valiantly.
6: We're done?
5: It just wasn't. He doesn't want to hear
0: it.
5: Elegant enough.
10: No, we can get to regular sports.
5: Don't forget
10: our Pigskin Picks competition. 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
5: The Bureau of Land Management just auctioned off 40 parcels in Wayne National Forest for fracking to extract oil or gas. The deal totals more than 2,700 acres for more than $11 million. At this time, environmental groups say that they plan to challenge the leases in federal court.
4: A second man has been arrested and charged in connection to a shooting involving officers in Northeast Columbus. Carla Rogner with ONN affiliate WBNS-TV has more.
6: Daniel Wagner is charged with 9 counts of felonious assault, including 4 counts of felonious assault on a police officer. Back in August, officers were investigating a drive-by shooting outside of a funeral when shots were fired toward officers in residence. 2 women were injured and taken to the hospital. Police arrested Demir Thomas in connection with the shooting. He faces the same felonious assault charges. According to court docs, he admitted to investigators he was driving one of the cars carrying several shooters to the scene.
4: Despite a commanding victory over Kent State Saturday, the Ohio State Buckeyes have dropped to 7th in the latest AP poll. The Texas Longhorns are ranked number 1. For the Ohio News Network, I'm Jay Fox.
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9: 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It's Christy Lee.
10: Incogni
9: news desk.
10: That's right.
9: That's exactly
10: incogni,
9: right.
10: For a second, incognito.
8: I thought you were going to say you're incognito. But
10: I was going to because I have my camo on, and then I went, oh, wait, I don't want to confuse
8: people. That's kind of different. Yeah, it's incogni. We're going to explain how cool incogni is, a service that you're going to really want to get into.
9: Very, very.
10: Very cool.
9: There's Pat Godwin.
11: Hi, Chick.
9: Hey, there's Josh Arnold.
12: I'm in Cockney.
10: Yeah. Oh, Cockney. Oh.
8: Really?
10: Yeah.
9: Chelsea. No. What?
12: No.
9: I'm not in Chelsea. There's Ace Cosby. I'm Chick. Hello, Tom.
8: Bet you wish you were in Chelsea.
9: Fat Bear Week is back. I think we have some... man, I look forward to Shark Week, and I look forward to Fat Bear Week.
10: Sure we do.
9: I don't know why. Organizers have announced the bracket

0: This year's competition of Fat Bear Week 2026. Officials say the finalists were narrowed from more than 100 bears who were spotted at Katmai National Park's Brooks River in Alaska.
1: Katmai National Park.
0: Park and Preserve naturalist.
2: I enjoyed that very much, Josh.
0: Oh, Mike
2: I'm a big Bob Seger fan.
0: Said the brown bears had reached peak fat and are ready to handle the long winter ahead.
1: Fat.
0: Some of this year's contestants, there is Studious. That's Bear 428.
3: Do we have any pictures?
1: Bear 428.
0: There's, I thought we had pictures. There's Chunk.
3: Oh, there we go.
0: That's Bear 32.
1: They're not that fat.
3: They don't look that fat.
0: And by the way, Chunk. Fake. Chunk is the 2025 Fat Bear Week champion.
3: Oh.
0: Bucky Dent is one of the bears.
1: That's hilarious.
4: How did that happen?
0: Bucky Dent, Bear 164. Bear 151 just goes by Walker. That's right.
1: Walker, fat bear.
3: Yeah, Walker.
2: Oh, that's, wow. Those are fat. That's a fat bear.
1: Marshmallow.
2: Wow.
3: Whoa.
2: That's got to be your winner. That looks like an elephant.
1: Those are both fat, but look at Marshmallow,
3: man.
1: Dude.
0: Yeah. He's,
2: wow. So where do you vote?
0: You vote online at explore.org/fat-bear-week.
1: So you don't vote. They've made it so hard.
0: Yeah.
3: Just look up Fat Bear Week.
0: I'm sure you search Fat Bear Week.
2: Google Fat Bear Week.
0: We'll be, right.
2: Be careful, though. You might end up at that bar in San Francisco. I mean, Bruce is currently leading.
1: Oh, the Fat Bear Week?
2: Yeah.
1: Yeah. I'm voting for Julius.
0: Voting starts tomorrow.
2: By the way, if you're betting on Fat Bear Week, you may want to call that 800 number.
0: Good Lord, get in the program. Yeah, okay. My goodness. I really have a problem with this world record, but we're going to go ahead and do it anyway.
1: Okay.
0: Are you all right?
3: Yep.
0: Because you know what the problem is.
1: Are we probably going to have a problem with
5: stupid
1: it too?
5: Oh, yeah. World record.
1: Well, Tom, love it.
0: A Wisconsin, Tom loves them all. You know that. A Wisconsin woman has reclaimed the Guinness World Record for the largest collection of salt and pepper packets.
1: Oh, yeah, this is a problem.
3: Not good. This is just stupid.
0: Linda Schultz, I know nothing.
1: Hogan's Heroes?
0: Oh, yeah.
3: Very good.
6: You know, a friend of my dad's who loved Hogan's Heroes.
2: That's true.
6: He was in a concentration camp.
2: He was not in a concentration camp. There's a distinction.
6: Oh, yes.
2: My father's fellow Supreme Court Justice clerk was in a prisoner of war camp in Germany. He was a brave pilot, shot down, but that's he right. loved the show Hogan's Heroes.
6: Loved Hogan's Heroes.
2: Which I always thought was kind of funny.
0: Linda Schultz first recognized...
2: She ruins the story, has no sense of humanity.
0: As the title holder in 2024, she... Anybody want to guess what the old record was? Anybody?
2: So is this just salt packets or salt and pepper?
0: Largest collection of salt and pepper.
1: Okay. So she's a thief.
3: Yeah.
0: But down here, this is so poorly written.
1: Yes. Uh-huh.
0: Down here it says she amassed the old record, 2024. She amassed 494 unique packets of seasoning packets.
2: They're just being politically correct.
3: What?
0: Her mark beaten the following year by a cereal collector, Sonny Molina, with 594.
2: You didn't read his full name.
0: I don't want to. And not to be outdone, Schultz
2: you
0: continued.
2: You are so afraid of being politically incorrect.
0: To collect. Yeah. And came back this year. Now she has the new record, 724 matching pairs. She takes back the title.
1: Okay, so they're pairs. You have to have a salt and a pepper.
3: And you have to do them every year? You have to do it within a year?
0: She may always have a soft spot for the packets that started it all. A pair from Arby's, undoubtedly her favorite.
2: Yeah. You used to work at Arby's. Isn't that great?
3: I did.
1: Isn't that great?
3: That's great.
0: Isn't that great you worked at Arby's? That was really
2: great. I'm surprised they still have real salt in any of these places. The way things are going, I can't get my equal. That's why I started my equal rights campaign. I was just at a restaurant yesterday. Went up and asked for something to sweeten my cappuccino, and I would have thought I'd asked for them to take their pants off. No sugar, no equal. No.
3: Okay, just carry them in your pocket. You got enough.
1: You treat cappuccinos pockets. Like you do coffee? You can add sugar and stuff?
2: Sure.
1: I had no idea. I thought you ordered a cappuccino. That's what you got.
3: That's what I thought. That's what
2: I
3: do.
2: All these places, it's no salt on the table anymore. He's punched.
0: Why don't you start carrying it with you? They're right. Just carry packs of salt with you. Or you've got
3: and
0: it.
3: Packs and, of equal. You
0: and
3: got
0: equal.
3: It.
0: You'd be all set. You'd be all set.
2: I do often carry packs of equal, but I'm just starting my equal rights campaign. If just I
1: wait, want we don't like that.
3: No, especially women.
2: You think it's taken? So my idea for an equal rights amendment
0: and
2: where they
0: the
2: have
0: one,
2: the packaged fake sugar.
0: I'm the one
2: the
0: ruining the show.
3: Mm-hmm.
0: Sorry. Anyway, her favorite.
3: Oh, look at that. She's got them on little cardboard.
1: She's everything I thought she'd be.
3: Oh, my gosh. Yeah. She actually displays her packets.
0: That poor boy.
2: It's sweet.
0: Woman.
2: Yeah.
3: Sweet.
2: Well, it just gives her something to do.
0: Her favorite find is Hawaiian shirt packets obtained by flying first class on Hawaiian Airlines.
1: You know, some of those packets are odd.
4: Yeah, they are.
0: Oh, shut up.
4: She's got stories to tell.
2: Her favorite musical band. You know that, it's true.
0: Salt and Peppa?
1: The Spice Girls?
2: Salt and Peppa.
0: Oh, yeah,
2: or Spice Girls came in a close second. do you remember we had that that poster of air sickness bags from around the world?
4: I have that now. That's at my apartment.
2: Isn't that cool?
0: How did you get it?
4: Oh, they were just taking stuff down at the shed. I stole it.
0: Oh, okay. There you go.
2: So she collects salt and pepper back.
1: How about her?
0: One more.
2: I have a technical question.
0: I don't have the answer.
2: Do you? I'll ask myself then. At, at your house, Tom.
0: That's the way it normally works.
2: At your house, what do you have the most of in the realm of packets or napkins and plasticware? That when you get food to go and you just
3: I got nothing. I throw everything away.
2: You do.
4: Yep.
3: Yes.
4: Oh.
0: Yeah. I try to stay on top of it.
3: I don't need that
2: stuff
3: in my drawer.
2: I bet I have 50 of those plastic things with a napkin and a knife and fork in it.
0: No,
2: I
0: really
3: don't. And do you ever use them?
0: I have 30 of soy sauce.
2: I was going to say, and then, soy sauce. It's just unbelievable.
0: Well, it sounds good.
2: I think everybody has that drawer that has all the soy sauce packets.
1: I don't. I don't either. I never liked that drawer. I don't want that drawer. I have a Ziploc bag with about 8 ketchup packets in it. And I use those.
3: When the kids were home, we'd have Taco Bell sauce. Soy sauce.
2: I won't use the ketchup.
3: We would have all that Chick-fil-A sauce. We
1: don't
3: have
1: like the ketchup packet?
0: No. Why don't you like the
1: ketchup? Why? Italian's ketchup is good.
3: Packet.
2: The ketchup, but I'm afraid that somewhere in the process that metallic stuff has gone through some kind of poison.
1: I wonder what the metallic stuff
3: is. You are crazy.
0: It's hard to tell.
2: Right? No, those things, I hate those things.
1: All right, well.
2: I'll just go ketchup free.
4: I guess I'll check.
2: And I will not touch the ketchup at a restaurant.
3: Oh, my God.
0: Really?
1: You won't. Oh. I have trouble with that, too.
2: Yeah, oh, God knows where that's
1: I been. Do it, but I'm not happy about it.
2: Little Jimmy was backdooring it for as a joke.
1: You had to go with the name of Pat Godwin's son.
3: Little Jimmy.
4: We don't need it.
2: My nephew.
0: Little Jimmy.
2: He's a Harvard graduate. He's very distinguished.
1: Well, Harvard grad, he definitely had something in it.
2: Yeah, okay.
0: More sports. Or Yale, one of the other.
1: Second only to Columbia.
0: Mm-hmm.
1: Oh, Tom went there.
2: Let's check in with what's your name again?
0: Chick.
2: Chickster, okay, good.
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2: It's great. It's easy. The first time we ever heard about it, Chick came in one week and he goes, hey, I put on a security system week and it took me 45 minutes. And you've moved that one three times.
0: I sure have.
2: And now you have 11 cameras. You're out cameraing all of us.
0: Oh, yeah.
2: Thank you very much, SimpliSafe. Thank you very much, Chick McGee. Coming up, we will head over that way because you'll find Christy Lee at the Incogni News Desk. We have another world record. This one, I think, is really cool. And you guys can weigh in.
1: Thank you for allowing us to do that.
0: This next one coming up?
2: Do you think this is pretty cool?
0: What? No, it's another one of these records where they just stay alive. And they break a record.
1: Well, all right.
2: Okay.
1: We're also going to find out our wiener names.
3: That's right.
2: Yeah. You know what this reminds me of? What? Do you ever have your wife or girlfriend or whatever take you to a restaurant?
1: Okay. Yeah.
2: And you really like it, and then you start going there, and all of a sudden she doesn't want to go there anymore? This is the thing. Chick invents the Stupid World Record segment, and then upset about it.
0: I don't think I invented it. And initially, they were about sports.
2: no wonder I changed it. It was too boring.
0: Not about...
2: Okay, we're going to come right back. These are the O'Reilly Auto Parts Studios, and this is the Bob and Tom Show.
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10: 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Bernie Sanders, 92%. 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SLF PAC is responsible for the content of this ad.
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0: Hey, welcome back to the Bob and Tom Show. We're in the O'Reilly Auto Parts Studios. At the Incogni News Desk, it's Christy Lee. There's Pat Godwin.
4: Hello.
0: There's Josh Arnold.
1: Hi there.
0: Ace Cosby's here.
15: Hey.
0: Hey, indeed. And I'm Chick, and I have to thank Christy real quick.
3: Or?
0: And I guess your husband. What's his name? Rudolph?
3: Andy?
0: Andy. Yeah, yeah.
3: Yeah.
0: They got me team-colored M&Ms. These are Washington Commanders. Washington football team M&Ms. They have a nice W on them and not a commander. Well, wait a minute.
2: So are they just commander? In the two colors of the team?
0: Nope, it's red, white, and yellow.
1: Couldn't you just eat M&Ms upside down? Then they'd have the W on them.
3: Oh, good
0: wait
3: point.
0: Wait a minute, let me think. Oh, my God, now they're M's. Tom, and what do I do?
3: Ace's Raiders were back-ordered, so we'll have to get those to him later.
2: So they have silver and
3: black and white. Mm-hmm.
1: Cool.
0: So this is, let's see, where it's 2 pounds of M&Ms, and there are 32 servings per container and 140 calories per each serving.
1: Does the serving say how many M&Ms?
0: It does not. Oh, wait a minute. 32 pieces is about a serving.
3: Oh, really?
1: That's not bad.
3: That's not bad.
0: Not bad at all. Well,
1: and then how many calories per serving?
3: 120.
0: 140.
1: Oh, dude, you could eat 32. That's not bad.
0: That's not bad at all.
3: 140 now, hold and there's 32.
2: That bag up. That weighs how much?
0: 2 pounds.
2: So Joey Chestnut ate that times 10 in 10 minutes of poutine over the weekend.
0: Right.
3: So if you eat that whole bag, you'll consume 4,480 calories.
1: Wouldn't you have thought 30,000 calories?
0: Oh, yeah. Absolutely. Yeah.
2: Have they ever done one of those Joey Chestnut eating contests with candy?
1: Probably. I would like maybe those like square caramels. That'd be tough.
0: How could you do that? You just have to swallow them.
1: And my great grandpa loved those.
3: Oh. Those Brocks. The Brocks.
1: Exactly.
0: No. The Kraft caramels. Weren't they?
1: He liked the Brocks.
0: They had a battle, right?
1: We would bring them to the nursing home and he would share them with us.
3: Oh, nice.
1: Yeah.
2: And you made a point, I think it was you a few years ago, that we make fun of Werther's Originals, and they're associated with the elderly. I think that they need to...
1: Rebrand.
2: Rebrand. Step up the advertising, get some really cool young hip person on the Super Bowl.
1: Yeah, Jacob Elordi eating at Werther's.
0: There you go. Won't be able to keep them in stores.
1: Right.
2: Yeah. Is it a bad sign? By the way, if you walk into a restaurant and they have air sickness bags in the back of the chairs, is that a bad sign?
3: Yeah, that's
1: it can be a bad sign. Yeah.
2: Okay.
4: Mm-hmm.
2: Just checking.
0: You run into one of those?
1: Were you eating at Tomaine's?
2: No, we were talking about that poster that has air sickness bags from airlines all over the world.
0: Tomaine Tony's.
2: Kind of nice. So are we going to get to some sports? We have another great world record.
0: No, we have a world record. We're not.
2: This is tremendous.
0: Going to sports. Stupid. This is tremendous. Record.
1: We should remember he said that?
0: Yes.
1: Okay.
0: An Iowa family has officially set a world record with five consecutive generations all sharing the same birthday.
2: Amazing.
1: Well, this would have been amazing. This would have been more amazing 40 years ago, right? I mean, you can kind of pick your due date.
0: Oh, absolutely.
2: Could we have some details?
0: Of course we'll have details. My goodness. Guinness World Records announced that the title was achieved by Arthur Bell. 2025. Art Bell. That's what it says.
1: The aliens impregnated my head.
0: Together with four of his family members, his mother, Emma, grandfather, Donald Harlow, great-grandmother, Addie Harlow, and great-great-grandfather, Wilbur Harlow, all of whom were born on September 14th.
2: It's amazing.
1: Coincidental, yeah.
2: Not coincidental.
0: Coincidental
3: at best.
0: Of course it is,
3: yeah. Of course it's a coincidence.
2: I think
0: there's some bigger
2: Christy, you're the math person here.
0: Play here.
2: Do the math on this. So okay. There were five generations born on, September 14th.
3: Uh-huh.
2: I think we know how these people celebrate Christmas.
1: Sure.
2: Yeah. Don't you think?
1: 9 months.
3: September 14th.
2: Yeah. Isn't that pretty good math?
3: April, May,
1: that's
3: June,
1: not bad.
3: July,
1: yeah.
3: August, September. Technically, it's 10 months, but.
1: Certainly, they like the winter sex.
3: Maybe it's between Thanksgiving and Christmas.
2: Yeah, they're banging it out in early September. Yeah. It's a family tradition.
0: It says here, in another attempt at making this an interesting world record.
1: Mm, yes. Uh-huh.
0: Multiple families have previously achieved four generations sharing the same birthday. This is the first time five generations have ever been recorded.
1: That we've heard of. I mean, a lot of people probably, this happens, and nobody bothered.
3: Nobody's business, right?
0: No big deal.
2: Were any of your brothers or you born on the same day as your mom or dad?
1: No.
2: Then I just proves me right.
3: What?
0: If that proves makes you right about what? It was a coincidence.
2: How rare this is.
1: That's important to you?
2: Okay. Dispose of, the pressure, the most recent one.
0: Well, no, the most recent one's the easiest.
2: The mom
0: keep trying to tell you that.
3: Right. Yeah, because they could definitely schedule.
2: But I'm just saying, I mean, when you were pregnant, you really wanted those babies out, didn't you?
3: Mm-hmm.
2: You reached that point. I know. I can remember Kelly going, any second now, I want this kid out of here.
3: Yeah, and I wanted a September birthday, remember? And my doctor goes, well, we'll do the best we can. And then she was born October 1st. I was not happy.
2: Hmm. Well, is that because of astrological signs?
3: No, because I wanted a sapphire birthstone for instead of an opal because I like sapphires better.
1: Boy, oh boy.
2: anyone tempted to do a sapphire sound effect? Can I do it? No. Oh, I'm getting a thumbs down.
0: That was the reason.
4: Some pray for a healthy baby. Heather prays.
2: I wonder, we'd have to talk to an OBGYN. I wonder if they have people who are so idiotic they would hold out to get to change the baby's birth sign.
3: Of course they do.
2: I want a Virgo. Well, ma'am, your vagina's ripping open right now.
3: Well, I don't think you can hold it in once it's starting to come out.
2: I bet there are people that try.
3: No way.
2: It's a Sagittarius or nothing.
0: You know what you're missing here? You need a coffee table book of all of your world records. And you need to compile them.
2: This is amazing.
1: Or you could get the Guinness Book of World Records.
0: Yeah. And just point.
2: Some of them are dumb.
1: Leave us out of it.
2: This one's
0: some
2: cool.
0: Some of them.
2: This one's cool.
0: No.
2: Well, congratulations to the family. And that's one big birthday cake, huh?
1: And by the way, we don't like not liking these. Don't.
4: Yeah, we're not doing it on purpose.
1: We wish that we shared your enthusiasm.
2: Oh, so you're thinking I care. Is that sports?
1: You know what? That is a mistake I made, yes.
2: Is that sports?
0: Yes, that's sports.
2: Let's go to Christy Lee. She's at the Incogni News Desk. Christy, what have you got?
3: What have I got? Men's Health Magazine has uncovered the most common injuries to the male member. According to urologists, the number one. Well, let's start at number three, shall we?
1: All right.
3: A penile skin injury.
1: So what happens?
3: Most of that is zipper injuries.
1: Oh, gosh darn it.
0: Well, and some of those are self-inflicted friction by your own hand.
3: Really?
1: Oh, boy.
2: But it says that it's primarily
3: zippers.
2: And we've all experienced this. And
1: that really is.
2: This is why
0: I have never had that happen.
2: Oh, I have.
0: Ever.
2: Although I still am not going to get sweatpants. That probably explains the popularity of sweatpants. I am a loser. I wear sweatpants. How are you?
3: Okay.
0: Do you know how many people
3: wear sweatpants?
0: Are wearing sweatpants right this minute and
2: that's nice
3: plan,
0: I am. Plan to wear sweatpants?
3: Yoga pants. Does that count? They're
2: no,
3: the same.
2: Sweatpants.
1: Dude, you have four daughters. They
4: probably live in sweatpants.
1: It's all sweatpants,
0: of
1: isn't
0: course.
1: It?
0: Yeah.
2: And look who's the one working. Me.
1: Well,
0: you know what, Tom? If I were you, I'd mention that at every opportunity. You let them know what the score is.
2: No.
3: Number two, penile strangulation.
2: They don't go into detail. What they're talking about is this certain type of ring.
0: Is this like...
1: Oh, a C-ring?
3: Stuck around the male member, yes, cutting off circulation.
1: So that's number two. That's more common than a zipper injury.
3: Yes.
0: Is this edging like that or no? Maybe.
1: You know what? I think C-rings are... I think the purpose of a C-ring is twofold.
0: Okay.
1: I think you can use it to keep yourself from finishing...
3: Too soon.
1: Yeah. And then maybe the other one is just pleasure. I've never sported one.
2: Yeah, and the fact that you can fold it.
3: Fold it?
2: He said
3: fold
2: it's a two-fold injury. If you can get two folds in, that is impressive. I've never seen those guys at the meetings.
0: See, we're trying to.
1: Grown-ups talking.
4: Yeah, yes, having a conversation.
3: And number one.
1: Here comes Ephraim Idiot Boy.
0: So number one is.
3: Penile fracture.
0: They dropped a Heineken bottle on it.
3: It occurs when the outer layer of the erectile tissue breaks. It often happens during vigorous sexual activity.
1: You're a reverse cowgirl.
0: Reverse cowgirl, yeah.
2: That's the number one?
3: Number one.
2: I thought I'd be tripping over it. Oh, that's my problem.
1: That's my problem.
0: You know, there's no way.
1: All the men lying on your floor, you often trip over them?
0: Yeah. Your penis can live up to what you've built it up to. You know that.
2: I will say this. The weird thing about what do they call it? The penile fracture.
3: Mm-hmm.
2: People do not want to sign your cast. It is just not something you do.
0: And then it's that the one that has me worried is that the vigorous, because one side of it, the vessels won't fill up anymore. So
1: that can't happen.
0: You kind of have a left turn or whatever you will. Right. Yeah. And some are very extreme.
2: Is that Peyronie's disease or something?
0: I believe
1: that's scar tissue that causes it. Yeah.
2: Isn't that an Italian beer, Peyronie?
1: Yes.
3: Yeah, it is.
2: And it comes in a bottle that's got a big curve in it.
1: Right.
2: Very clever. Yeah.
3: Other penis injuries include animal or human bites.
0: Oh, animal bites?
3: Yeah.
1: Well, that's when you get the crunchy peanut butter.
4: I love that.
3: Car crashes.
0: I'm going to drive safer just knowing that. What?
3: That made me flinch a little bit. Farm equipment accidents. You don't want to auger that.
0: Gosh, you get a caught in the auger. That's what you don't need.
3: Firework accident.
1: Even worse. Boy.
3: Yeah.
0: The bottle rocket went off in my crotch.
3: Oh.
2: Now so zipper injuries is number three. Do you suppose we need to get a staff emergency room physician?
0: Let's don't bother.
2: Do you suppose anyone's ever had a zapper injury?
1: Like a bug zapper.
2: Yeah. You know, there's some perv out there that one night was
1: trying to hump a bug zapper.
2: Was doing meth or whatever and said,
0: I
2: bet that bug zapper would give me a nice.
0: I bet there's taser injuries. I bet.
3: Sure.
0: Accidentally have the taser in your pocket.
1: Somewhere somebody I'm not going to go perv on meth. I'm going to say drunken bet or dare.
0: Absolutely. Yeah.
1: Somebody put their penis on a bug zapper.
2: Yeah, right. Absolutely.
3: Oh, God.
2: And then liked it. And then
1: loved it. And then, I had to continue doing it.
2: And then eventually had to visit the ER.
3: Are you guys familiar with the term man keeping?
1: No, I'm sure I'm going to hate it.
0: I am not.
3: I know you're going to hate it. Man keeping is the term for women taking responsibility for their male partner's social and emotional life, arranging get togethers, encouraging him to stay in touch with friends, sometimes becoming his main source of emotional support.
0: Oh, my God.
3: The idea is that as some men's social circles shrink, their female partners may step in to fill the gap. Researchers have found that women who reported doing more man-keeping, also reported lower relationship satisfaction along with greater feelings of relationship burden and burnout.
0: Yeah.
2: Well, so what does this mean then? That the women are in charge of the social life?
1: Because the guy's not doing it. Well, right. If the guy's not doing it, that's fine.
0: Right. Yeah. Let's not do it then. Yeah.
1: Women are complaining about burnout on a problem they've created.
0: Exactly.
3: But what if the man wanted it?
1: Then the guy would call his friends. That is, you know what? No.
3: What if he doesn't have any friends?
0: Well, then he doesn't have any friends.
1: Yeah, exactly.
0: Guys are, I think guys are perfectly fine by themselves.
1: Yeah, they can.
0: The
1: yeah.
0: Yeah. They can be. Yeah.
1: Honey, you need to call your friends more.
3: Do you hear that, Tom, at your house?
0: How many times have you been out somewhere and you looked at each other and you go, I wish we could go home right now? How many times?
3: Oh, a lot.
1: Honey, you need to call your friends more. And by the way, me reminding you of that is hurting our relationship.
0: Yes, exactly.
1: Run!
0: Yeah. And by the way, I'll see you at the budget meeting. What? Budget meeting.
2: I mean, who came up with the term man-keeping?
3: I don't know.
2: I already hate the term mansplaining. Well, every time I try to do anything, I'm mansplaining.
0: I would imagine that initially somebody thought this would, on the road to a healthier relationship, getting involved in your guy's interests or whatever.
3: How many social engagements do you instigate at your home?
2: Lunch.
0: And what does that include?
6: Hey, go over to this restaurant. Here's how you talk to your wife.
2: What was that? Yeah, that's me.
1: How
6: are the kids?
1: Do you ever go up to your wife and say, hey, tomorrow night, why don't we see what the Johnsons are doing and go have dinner?
2: On occasion. Yeah.
3: You do that?
0: Really?
2: Absolutely. Just the end of the day.
3: Really?
0: What? Will you talk like
2: this? They weren't available, but we did it.
0: Talk like this and record it. And just play it for me, please.
6: Okay. Like here?
3: Not like that.
6: Leave your mouth open, Paramah.
2: when do I ever talk like that?
0: I don't know. I made
4: You're just
0: it
4: being
0: up.
4: Silly.
15: He's just being goofy.
0: God.
1: You remember silly, don't you?
0: Yeah, you remember silly, spontaneous conversation, don't you?
2: No, the accusation that I talk like a slack-jawed moron.
0: Of course. No one's going to believe
6: I got to go eat boogers. I'll be back. I'll have a great meal of boogers.
15: There's no salt for my boogers.
3: Coming up.
6: Equal on that? Oh, yeah.
3: Coming up, we're going to take a look at history. And we also have, if you didn't like man-keeping, just wait.
0: You're really going
3: to
0: hate this,
3: There are a lot more new words that have been added to the Merriam-Webster dictionary.
1: Oh, okay. Was man-keeping one of them?
3: Man-keeping wasn't, but looks-maxing is one, and I know how much you like that.
2: This list, what interests me about this list is some of this stuff has been around forever.
3: Oh, I know.
1: Yeah.
2: And they're just adding it, but
3: I was kind of
2: looks-maxing is new this year to me.
3: Yeah.
0: What is it? Lip smacking?
2: Looks maxing. They're adding maxing to everything.
0: Oh, looks maxing.
1: Clean your ears.
0: I'm sorry.
2: Coming up, we're going to have a little discussion about something we call Bob and Tom's Pigskin Picks. 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
0: 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It's Christy Lee.
3: Hi.
0: There's Pat Godwin.
4: Hey, Chick.
0: Hello, Pat. There's Josh Arnold.
1: Hi there.
0: Hi there. There's Ace Cosby.
1: Howdy.
0: Howdy do. And I am Chick McGee. And you guys, we can't forget that today is September 21st.
28: Do you remember when it first
0: died? September 21st. Was changing
2: the mind. Now, what do you sing for this part, the body bop part? What do you think?
0: I hum along because that's what they're doing. La-dee-da. I think it stopped. Yeah.
2: You don't know.
3: Party on is what I sing, by golly.
0: It's
3: party on.
2: They're just saying la-di-da.
0: It's a phrase.
4: Badia.
3: Badia.
2: Badia.
4: Badia.
0: It's up to you to sing whatever you want.
2: Okay. Now, it is time for Today in History. Well, this is an important day in history.
0: 21st of September.
2: One of your relatives, Josh.
0: Benedict Arnold.
2: 1780, Benedict Arnold committed treason.
1: Misunderstood.
2: If you read about that, you kind of can't blame the guy.
0: No, and they didn't pay him or something?
2: Yeah, they didn't pay him.
0: Yeah.
2: He was kind of pissed.
3: Yeah.
2: But who knew that his name would be associated forever with the traitors?
0: And the other, his fabulous egg dish that served all around the world every morning.
3: Oh, yeah.
2: It's funny you'd mention that because I was wondering if that's where that came from. So I did some homework over the weekend.
0: Eggs Benedict.
2: Eggs Benedict. The origin is disputed. It is not from Benedict Arnold.
3: Oh.
2: It's there are two potential sources. They think in 1894, Lemuel Benedict walked into the Waldorf Astoria with a hangover and ordered buttered toast, poached eggs, bacon, and hollandaise sauce.
0: Hmm.
2: And the maitre d' Oscar Chersky supposedly liked the combination put it on the menu. There's a competing claim that the dish was named for Mr. and Mrs. LeGrand Benedict, regular customers at Delmonico's in New York. So either way.
0: Each together, they weighed over 500 pounds.
2: Yeah.
0: LeGrand.
2: Yeah, and if you want to ruin Eggs Benedict, which most restaurants do, lemon. Stop it. Too much lemon in Eggs Benedict.
0: There's some lemon, but
3: in
0: not too
3: hollandaise
0: much.
3: Sauce.
2: It ruins it.
0: Yeah. Hollandaise.
3: Celebrate.
2: Well, actually, we're going to be celebrating that song in a second here, in a way. Huh. 1915, Cecil Chubb purchased Stonehenge for $8,500 at
0: auction.
2: And
0: turned it into an insurance company.
3: Yeah, yes. Chubb Insurance. Yeah. You're right.
2: Is there a guy in, would that be a good name in porn?
0: Chubb?
1: Steve? I don't know.
0: Like Steve Chubb. I kind of like
1: Chubb.
0: That. Hmm. But Marty Chubb, that wouldn't be good.
2: Yeah, Cecil Chubb, maybe. Cecil, I don't know if that would be. I assume that Stonehenge, I assume, is now owned by some,
3: I would think it would be
2: government.
3: I would think.
2: On this date in 1937, J.R.R. Tolkien's The Hobbit is published.
0: What year?
2: 37. 37. That means it's 2 years older than Superman.
0: Yeah.
2: And I guess the editor just let him keep writing because it was so boring he didn't want to have to keep reading.
0: Beloved by millions and millions.
2: How about this one? 1957. And this is another really interesting thing. Perry Mason, starring Raymond Burr, premiered on CBS.
0: That's right.
2: Now, this is kind of cool. Both General Motors and Ford sponsored the show.
3: Yeah.
2: So in the early years of the show, in 1 week, they'd be driving a GM car, and the next they'd be driving a Ford. They would switch. Fascinating. And because in those days, they were really...
0: You're going to have to look up. I think, I'm not calling your vocabulary into question, but you need to reacquaint yourself with a dictionary and the words amazing or outstanding or interesting.
2: Hey, you know, this week, Raymond, you got to get in the Ford.
0: Yeah, and it was just that simple.
3: Okay.
0: Yeah.
3: Did you even notice? Nobody noticed.
0: Probably not.
2: Also, that show had almost nothing to do with the law. It was really kind of a detective show. And they'd always spring new evidence in the courtroom, which would never happen. You'll know this one, Chick. On this date in 1970, the first ever Monday Night Football game aired on ABC.
0: Jets and the Browns. With the original broadcast, I think the Browns won that one. I don't remember.
1: The movie Monday Night Mayhem about the start of Monday Night Football. Did you ever see that?
0: I didn't see that.
1: Turturro is...
0: Howard.
1: Cosell. Yeah.
0: The original broadcast crew, Howard Cosell, Don Meredith, and Keith Jackson.
1: Yeah.
0: Until they ruined it with Frank Gifford. Yep.
1: It's a good movie.
2: Happy birthday, H.G. Wells.
0: Horace Garth Wells.
1: That's exactly right.
3: Wrote, War of the Worlds.
1: Yes.
2: The Invisible Man.
1: Mm-hmm.
2: To be distinguished from Invisible Man.
1: Yeah, very different stories.
2: Very different book,
1: yeah.
2: By the way. Never mind.
0: Invisible Man, written by an ex-husband, I'm sure.
2: I don't. 1912, a happy birthday. The great Chuck Jones. Know who that is, Christy?
3: The great Chuck Jones.
0: I met him one time, and I can't remember how.
1: Oh, is that right?
0: Yeah.
1: Really?
0: But he was really nice.
2: The man responsible
3: is
2: for...
3: Is he an animator.
2: Responsible for the great Bugs Bunny.
0: Don't you know that he asks you a question, and before you can answer, he'll answer it for you?
3: I know.
2: Yeah, okay. All day.
0: Now he's concerned with
2: time. You know what famously happened at his funeral?
3: No, what?
2: The hearse drove into a brick wall that they painted a big tunnel on.
1: Yes, it was a nice tribute.
2: Happy birthday, 1934. Leonard Cohen.
1: Cohen. Yeah, you.
2: This gets confusing because
1: not when it's spelled C-O-H-E-N.
0: Yeah, it's definitely Cohen.
2: Because coming up,
0: you don't put a Cohen around your dog when it has some
2: because
0: injury.
2: Because coming up, we have the birthday of Ethan Cohen. So sorry, I didn't mean to mix those up.
1: Same last name.
2: Different spelling.
0: Absolutely.
2: Happy birthday, Stephen King, the great, probably the most famous person.
0: Originally spelled K-I-N-G-E. Did you know that?
2: Happy birthday, Bill Murray.
1: Man, these are some great birthdays.
2: Yeah. And so many great movies. My favorite's Groundhog Day. So many great movies. My favorite's Groundhog Day.
1: Very nice.
2: So many great. Okay, so you.
0: Andy McDowell. You know,
2: this is true. I've heard this anyway. He agreed to do the Garfield movie.
0: Well, he has an 800 number that people leave messages on.
2: And
0: he thought
2: it was Joel Cohen of the Cohen brothers.
0: Cohen. It's not Cohen. Cohen. It's Cohen.
2: But it was a different Cohen. Happy birthday, Ethan Cohen. Another Cohen from 1957. Friend of the show, Dave Coulier.
0: Stand it.
2: Uncle Joey.
3: Uh-huh.
0: Yeah.
2: He was that cool uncle.
3: Alanis Morissette's
1: No, he was the silly uncle. John Stamos was the cool uncle.
3: Right.
2: You don't think he was cool?
3: No.
4: No, he did all the goofy voices.
3: I mean, never saw that show. Don't even pretend.
2: No, I did. I saw him do the 6-7 for the kids.
0: So awful. They should be ashamed for scheduling that on television.
4: I'm with Chick on this, man.
1: Oh, it's the pure worst. Garbage, and we watched it.
0: Total garbage.
1: And we knew it wasn't funny, and we watched it.
0: Yeah, yeah.
2: 1968, happy birthday, Ricky Lake.
1: You can always go on Ricky Lake.
2: She had a talk show when she was 24.
0: Mm-hmm. What song is that for my ass? What is it?
1: The Offspring.
0: Oh.
1: Wannabes? Okay. Is that what it is? The world needs wannabes.
2: No, I love this.
1: Oh, a Pretty Fly for a White Guy.
0: Oh, okay.
2: I love this guy. Alfonso Ribeiro. He has, what's that? He has the famous dance.
1: The Carlton.
2: The Carlton.
0: He's an amazing talent.
2: he hosts, what is it? The
6: America's Funniest
2: America's Videos. Funniest Videos.
0: Yeah, let's see somebody else do that, huh?
2: Oh, he's great. The Carlton's very funny.
3: Did you see where Miss Pat's going to be doing a show like that?
0: Videos?
3: Yeah. Hmm. Oh, yeah.
1: Her she could start paying back some of the features she had by her lunch. Just a thought, Miss Pat. Go ahead.
0: And that's for starters.
2: By the way, there is an episode of The Fresh Prince with where Tom Jones guest stars, and he and Alfonso were singing. It's Not Unusual, and he's doing the doing the Carlton. It's great.
3: Miss Pat's new show is called America's Funniest People.
2: Okay. Yeah. Lastly, happy birthday to one of the Wilson brothers, Luke Wilson.
3: Ah, he's a handsome fella.
2: Yeah, all right. Owen and
3: Luke,
2: the volleyball.
3: Yeah.
2: Famous Wilsons. Thank you very much for joining us. Coming up, we have This Weekend in History. And wow. I will once again urge you.
0: You really do hear voices in your head, I think. You're answering
2: Christy,
0: them.
2: Christy, what have you got coming up?
3: Still have to get to our new words. We have a Florida couple suing a fertility clinic.
1: Love you guys it. Want to do the wiener names when we come back?
3: Yes.
0: Yeah. Yeah. Let's do that.
3: Please.
0: Yes. Let's do
3: anything.
0: That.
2: So we get to, you get to name your own wiener with this formula?
1: Yeah. Yes.
3: Okay. What if you don't have a wiener?
1: No, you still got one.
3: Oh, yeah. Good. Yeah. Okay.
2: Okay, very good.
6: I'll give you mine.
2: we will return so nice. To Wienerland. Oh, I know we're in the O'Reilly Auto Parts studios. 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
5: I'm Jay Fox on the Ohio News Network. Southwest Ohio firefighters in downtown Cincinnati successfully contained a one-alarm blaze inside the historic Carew Tower complex on Saturday morning. More than 50 first responders rushed to the Hilton Hotel after thick smoke was reported traveling through multiple floors of the 31-story building. No injuries were reported. In Southeast Ohio, torrential rains caused flooding and water evacuations in several counties, and an isolated shooting Sunday afternoon in New Philadelphia forced a temporary soft lockdown at the Cleveland Clinic Union Hospital in Dover. Police quickly apprehended a suspect at the scene. In Central Ohio, Columbus local authorities are investigating a tragic collision on the city's west side. 22-year-old Jordan Decker is dead, and another person is hospitalized after a violent crash early Sunday morning on westbound Interstate 670 near Grandview Avenue. The crash closed the highway for several hours. Police are looking for a small SUV that fled the scene. In Northwest Ohio, Toledo police are investigating a fatal hit and run. Early Sunday morning, a driver struck 21-year-old Nathaniel LaBelle while he was riding a scooter. The driver crashed his car and then fled the scene. LaBelle died at a local hospital. Authorities are actively searching for the suspect involved.
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7: 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At the Incogni News Desk, it's Christy Lee.
8: Well, it's so good to be here, Chick.
7: Yeah, there you go. There's Pat Godwin.
9: Hello, Chick.
7: Hello, Pat. There's Josh Arnold.
10: Hi.
7: Hi. There's Ace Cosby.
11: Hey, Chick.
7: Hey, man. I am Chick, and hello, Tom. How are you?
12: Just looking over some of the stuff we missed in history, right? Because we missed the weekend, of course.
7: Big day. Yeah. Big weekend.
12: James Lipton. We missed James Lipton's birthday, born in 1926. You know who that is, Christy?
8: He brought us the Lipton tea bag?
7: Yeah, the iced tea, the tea baron. Bag,
8: no?
12: No, he was the guy that had the...
8: Peggy Lipton's dad?
12: Inside the Actors Studio show.
7: Oh, that guy.
8: Was he Peggy Lipton's dad?
12: No. Peggy Lipton, no.
8: Okay.
12: He's the guy that would ask celebrity actors what their favorite curse word was, which is a great question. Let's go around the room.
8: Oh, I know what mine is.
12: Which is yours?
8: F word.
7: Oh, yeah.
8: I say it a lot.
12: Really?
8: Way too much.
12: Josh?
10: That's tough. I've always been a fan of horse S.
8: Uh-huh.
7: Oh, I have heard you, and you really get into it.
12: Is this really? Is this the one you use the most, you think? Yeah.
7: That is.
10: No, but it's my favorite.
12: Yeah, because you're a skeptic, like I am. And
8: what do you mean, a skeptic?
12: You'll hear something, you'll go, that's a bunch of...
7: You're nothing like anyone else in this
8: yeah,
7: room.
8: Yeah, don't even.
7: Don't you draw... Sorry. Don't do that.
12: Yeah, that's a nice one. I go with GD. That's my
8: big
12: one.
8: Yeah, that's the worst one.
12: Ooh,
8: you shouldn't do
12: that. Pat, yours?
9: Oh, a big old mother effer.
7: Mm-hmm. Yeah, I was going
12: really?
7: To say
12: oh,
7: that's,
12: I don't like that.
7: That's mine.
12: No.
7: It's almost reflex. I did something where I hit my arm and said, mother.
12: A couple. Adam West. We missed Adam West's birthday.
8: Batman.
12: Yeah, the fun Batman. Mm-hmm. The guy that had the shark repellent Batman. That was
8: and
12: a fun
8: and the big
12: Batman.
8: Wiener.
12: Yeah. Now, coming up, we have...
7: he did have a big one. There was a problem covering up Adam West's wiener.
8: Yeah, I thought we were going to do our wiener news.
12: Well, that,

0: that actually leads to this. Josh has found a way to apparently name one's manhood. Is that correct?
1: Yeah, you just take your birth month and then the day you were born. The birth month signifies the adjective.
2: Ah.
1: And then the day you were born signifies what name we're going to give your winner, essentially.
0: Have you done it for everybody?
1: No. I haven't even done it for myself. I just saw that this was a thing, and I saved it on my phone, and I have not.
3: Okay.
1: Yeah.
2: Okay. So it's fresh to all of us.
1: So who would like to go first?
3: I'll go first. Okay, I don't have a wiener.
1: Okay, Christy, what's your birth month?
3: July.
1: Do you guys want me to give you the adjective when she gives me the birth? You know.
2: Yeah.
1: Okay, so July, soft.
3: Yeah.
1: All right, and the date?
3: 17.
1: The day 17. So you are soft Frankzilla.
2: Frankzilla.
1: That's your wiener name.
3: Okay. Yeah,
0: that is
2: that's nice.
0: The soft is just not
1: right. It doesn't really.
3: That wouldn't be a good adjective for anybody's wiener.
1: Right, right.
2: Well, but just be glad you have a name. See, considering you don't have a penis.
3: Yeah, that's true. You're right.
1: Pat, what's your birth month?
4: December? What's the
1: beefy?
4: This is a good start.
1: Yeah, it is a good start.
0: The last part of this, eaters.
1: Beefy.
0: Beef eaters.
4: It's a gin, everybody.
2: Yeah, you lousy drunk. Yeah.
4: The 15th.
1: You are a beefy tube wizard.
4: That's pretty good.
1: Yeah.
0: Wow.
4: I'll take it.
2: That's wonderful.
0: That sounds serious.
1: Beefy
0: that could
1: tube
0: do damage.
3: Tube wizard.
4: Oh, it does.
2: Yeah.
1: Chickster?
2: November?
1: That would be saggy.
3: Oh.
1: So not a great start, but
2: 26.
1: Saggy condiment cowboy.
2: Oh.
3: I like that.
0: That makes no sense.
1: They're kind of having fun with the wiener thing there.
3: Fun.
1: Condiment cowboy.
2: Oh, brace yourself for the saggy condiment cowboy.
5: That's the wiener. Okay.
1: Ace?
6: September?
1: September, micro.
3: Ooh.
1: So we're going against type.
3: Yeah.
1: And the date?
6: 17.
1: You are the micro, Frankzilla. All right.
3: Oh, yeah, because the same.
1: Yeah, micro Frankzilla. That's an oxymoron.
3: Yeah.
2: Right.
1: Can't be. Thomas?
0: April.
1: Juicy.
0: Ah, nice. Oh, yeah. 22.
1: You are the juicy meat missile.
4: So far the best, maybe.
2: You do have the best name. There's no doubt about it.
0: That'll impress the ladies.
1: Oh, well, we'll find out when you use it.
3: Yeah, go home tonight and see how Kelly reacts.
1: You want to say hi to the old juicy meat missile?
2: Would you use that in a bar with a total stranger? Hey, you know, the nickname I've been given for my is the juicy meat missile.
1: No.
2: No.
0: No.
1: I'm May.
0: Somewhat
3: May?
0: Crude.
1: Oh, yeah. Greasy.
3: Greasy?
2: Wow.
1: May and 16th, I am greasy pee-pee.
0: That sounds like you've got some serious illness.
2: You hit your head or something.
0: Yeah, doctor, I've got greasy pee-pee.
1: Hey.
0: Wow.
1: How about you come back to my place and I show you the old greasy pee-pee?
0: No.
1: That's not getting me anywhere.
2: No.
4: Dead in the water, my friend.
2: Greasy pee-pee.
0: That is not good.
1: Isn't that something?
2: That's always pee-pee.
3: Andy would be greasy meat missile.
1: I wish I could.
3: Because he's May 22nd.
1: Oh, he'd be greasy meat missile?
3: Yeah.
1: All right.
0: Not bad.
3: Yeah, that's not a good ad. They shouldn't have that adjective for
4: greasy.
3: Yeah.
0: Another birthday we missed in 1878. Who can forget about Upton Sinclair's birthday?
1: Oh, yes.
0: Wrote that Billy Joel song, Upton Girl.
1: She reads the jungle and she loves it.
0: Yeah, by the way, Sinclair. The jungle, not as to be distinguished from the Jungle Book. The jungle, if you read the jungle, you're not going to eat another hot dog for a while. Now, this is interesting. Sophia Loren was born in 1934. Her full name is Sophia Costanza Brigida Villani Cislione.
2: Whoa.
0: Pretty nice.
3: Yeah.
0: Costanza in there. It's spelled, I think it's spelled the same way as
3: George?
0: Jerry's buddy.
3: George Costanza?
0: Yeah, I think so. George R.R. Martin, happy birthday, 1948, the Game of Thrones guy. That next book should be out by the time he's dead.
1: Him? So in 2 days' time, essentially, two or 3 days' time, H.G. Wells, Tolkien, King, and George R.R. Martin. Somebody should study what the hell.
7: Okay. Was in the universe with that.
1: Or in September.
7: Yeah.
3: It's a creepy month, apparently.
0: In 1970, Jim Morrison found guilty of indecent exposure after allegedly exposing himself at a concert in Miami. Is there such a thing as decent exposure?
1: Yeah, yeah.
0: Have you seen that like Sidney Sweeney ad? Okay, I'm just wondering. And then a couple other quick things. Jeremy Irons, born in 1947.
6: Jeremy Irons.
0: Very good. He plays golf all the time with James Woods and Adam Driver.
1: That's right. They have a tree. They have a trio.
3: Oh, my God.
2: Is and, that right? I wish I could think of a name of the last name.
0: Putter. Like Steve Golfcart. Anybody last name? Mr. T would have been the way to finish that.
2: Mr. T. Yes.
1: Mr. T.
2: Yes.
6: Right there, John.
2: Now it's comedy.
0: I just thought of it.
2: Nice.
0: Sorry. And lastly, Nile Rodgers, born in the state in 1952, the great musician.
1: Bad Company?
0: No, that's Paul Rodgers.
2: Chic?
0: He's the guy, yeah, Chic. He wrote Let's Dance with David Bowie.
1: Let's dance.
0: He wrote Like a Virgin.
1: Oh, he did?
0: Yeah, presenting that to Madonna had to be a humorous exchange.
1: Yeah,
0: I'd like you to sing Like a Virgin. Would you mind getting that man off of you while we have time to...
3: She was a virgin once.
0: Okay. Wow. One more for you, Josh. You'll know who this is. Jim Abbott, born in 67.
1: The one-armed pitcher.
0: Yeah.
1: MLB pitcher. Amazing.
0: Mm-hmm. Yeah. He was a lefty, not by choice.
2: He would pitch the ball, hold the glove on his
0: unhanded arm,
2: yeah.
0: Throw the ball, and slip it onto his hand. The ball was
1: amazing.
0: He really was crazy. I got one with you. I'm sorry. 1796, George Washington.
2: Arm.
1: Yeah.
2: Throw the ball, then slip it onto his hand. The ball was in
0: there. Amazing.
2: Yeah.
0: He really was crazy. I got one more thing. I'm sorry. In 1796, George Washington gave his farewell address as president. I'm sure you're aware of that.
1: Oh, yeah. And then he got on the helicopter and he threw the peace signs. Yeah.
0: He did say peace out. I think it was peace out. His last words were, suck up, bitches. Suck up.
1: You got your own thing wrong.
2: When do you think?
1: Suck up.
2: What
1: bitches.
2: Is he trying to say?
0: I don't know.
2: Suck up, bitches. Well,
1: can you tell us what you're trying to say?
2: I'm going to start using suck up, bitches all the time. Yeah. Now.
0: Well, that's George Washington did it.
3: Oh, really?
2: Suck up, bitches.
0: Okay, Christy, what have you got? Around?
2: I'm out of here.
3: Toys R Us has announced it's opening 120 standalone stores this holiday season. The new stores expand the brand's existing U.S. retail footprint, which includes 40 standalone stores and Toys R Us. Toys R Us has announced it's opening 120 standalone stores this holiday season. The new stores expand the brand's existing U.S. retail footprint, which includes 40 standalone stores and Toys R Us shops inside Macy's stores across the country. Select location will also feature candy shops and cafes. The move comes 10 years after the toy retailer filed for bankruptcy and closed its stores nationwide.
0: Are these kind of like those Halloween things? Are these
1: spirits?
0: Are these stores maybe that take up former retail locations temporarily?
3: I don't know. Could be.
0: That's what it sounds like.
1: Were they able to get Jeffrey the giraffe out of rehab?
3: I hope so.
0: Poor Jeffrey.
1: He's been having a tough go.
3: 10 years out of work. It's a long time.
0: He's calling himself
2: Jeffrey the giraffe. That was his name, you know.
0: Yes, Josh, of course. With a G.
2: I bet they had guys dressed up like Jeffrey at all the stores. They probably have it for this, the big opening.
1: I would hope so.
0: Wasn't he Jeffrey with a G?
3: Yes.
2: Yes.
0: The fancy Jeffrey?
3: G-E-O-F-F.
0: But Toys R Us.
1: Mm-hmm. Right.
0: Are there other stores that do that?
6: Use the R
2: like Pots and Pans R Us?
0: No, like just the middle letter. Isn't this like Ladies B Shop?
1: What about Kit and Caboodle? Is that
0: is it in?
2: Do you hear what I don't know.
3: It's
2: Ladies
3: Kit in. Yeah, it's
2: hey Josh
1: in
3: Kit in.
2: His example was Ladies B Shopping.
1: Oh, I missed it. I'm sorry.
0: No, it's bitches B Shopping.
6: Suck up,
1: you know.
2: Suck up, bitches.
0: Bitches be shopping.
2: Why ain't you out shopping?
1: That might as well be the name of the mall.
2: yeah, I know. I won't go with it. Not even for
1: although
2: a movie.
1: It should be bitches be shopping. I think.
3: Really. Oh boy.
2: Bitches be shopping. Okay, well, we need to take a break.
3: Do.
2: Suck up, bitches.
1: Okay. Suck up.
2: Suck it up.
0: Time now to
1: suck up, bitches.
0: Check in with Christy Lee. Now, this is a really interesting thing that's going on out there in the world of all those phone calls you get and the stuff showing up in your text messages and your who is this from, because your name ends up getting on all these lists. 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
0: Some of the lists.
3: I was stunned.
0: They're out there. So you could you could say, I want a list that has recently widowed women in their 40s.
3: Mm-hmm.
0: And they've got it.
3: Yeah.
0: And they will stick you out there. So you start getting a lot of emails and harassment calls.
3: You could be scammed easily, especially women.
0: Yeah,
3: listen,
0: this is
3: up.
0: Good for people of any age, but
3: older people.
0: It's Incogni, I-N-C-O-G-N-I, like incognito.
3: Mm-hmm.
0: Incogni.com, 60% off. Mention the name Tom, and we'd certainly appreciate if you do that.
3: Could not believe how many of those databases had my information. It was stunning.
0: Yeah.
3: It was alarming, actually.
0: Yeah.
3: Get your name off of them.
0: Okay. Now, coming up in the news?
3: Coming up, we still have our new words. We have a lady who fell into a hole in her backyard. And we have T-Rex in the news a couple of times.
0: A couple great T-Rex stories. Three of them, in fact. We are in the O'Reilly Auto Parts studios, and this is the Bob and Tom Show.
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8: Ah!
7: What happened?
8: I'm afraid of.
7: The dark?
8: Ah!
7: But it's not dark.
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19: 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Bernie Sanders, 92%. 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
2: 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It's Christy Lee.
3: Hi, Chick McGee.
2: Hi there. There's Pat Godwin.
26: Hello.
2: Hello. There's the one, the only Josh Arnold.
27: Hi.
2: There's Ace Cosby.
28: Hello.
2: I'm Chick, and hello, Tom. I hate to interrupt, but we're back on the air.
29: Oh, it's good to be here. Thanks.
2: Uh-huh.
29: I'm out of breath here.
3: Yeah? What were you doing?
29: Just busy doing something.
2: Busy? Doing so something? Busy. So busy.
0: Yeah. No. We have more news to get to with Christy Lee. She's at the Incogni News Desk. What's
27: news,
0: going on?
27: News.
1: What, am I the only one?
3: I was with you. I'll give you some news, buddy.
2: All right.
3: A Colorado high school teacher found rare T-Rex footprints in North Dakota. According to the New York Times, Mr. Kent Hupps, a high school teacher and amateur fossil hunter, made their initial discovery while volunteering on a fossil dig in the North Dakota Badlands last year.
2: He discovered them after he finished fashioning the wood planks. In his basement. Yeah.
3: Oh. When he stumbled across, turned out to be a continuous 23-foot trail of four massive four-toed prints. It's the first confirmed walking trackway of a fully grown Tyrannosaurus Rex.
1: He hit pay dirt.
3: Yeah, wow. He did.
0: And he's an amateur.
1: Right.
0: Well, the pros have got to be pissed.
1: Yeah.
0: Some guy spends his whole life and then, you know, Roger Fufe goes out.
3: Kent Hupps.
0: I was close.
2: Yeah. Wait a minute. Wait,
3: Roger Fufe?
2: What's his name in your brain?
0: Roger Fufe.
2: Roger Fufe.
1: I'm surprised you'd forget a name like Kent. That's right up your alley.
2: However, when he leaves a room, he goes, suck up, bitches!
3: Based on the stride lengths and foot lengths, researchers estimate the T-Rex was walking at a speed of roughly 3.4 to 4.5 miles per hour.
1: I can't tell you if that's fast. Or slow.
3: I can't either. But that big, it's a big sounds, man.
1: Was he moseying or was he?
2: It sounds like a lumber. Yeah.
1: Yeah.
0: But this is pretty cool. I didn't realize they'd never had that many contiguous, whatever it is, tracks. I've had a similar experience. 2 weekends ago, I was at a record store and I came upon a 57-year-old T-Rex album. Not quite as rare. bang a gong.
2: Did you say T-Rex?
3: Love Mark Bowen.
0: Favorite T-Rex song?
2: This one, 21st Century Man. I Want to Be Your 21st Century Boy.
0: How about Jeepster?
4: Oh, I love it.
2: Never heard it.
0: What?
2: I would imagine 98% of people have never heard Jeepster.
0: Are you kidding?
2: It's either Bang a Gong or this one.
5: Right.
2: Yeah.
0: Do they still make a car called the Jeepster?
1: Oh, maybe. What else is in the news?
2: Yeah.
5: All right. We're talking about T-Rexes. Scientists have discovered that the Tyrannosaurus Rex had a body temperature similar to that of us humans.
2: No kidding.
5: That's right. Hmm. Scientists analyzed the extinct predator's teeth. Since atoms within tooth enamel clump together in different patterns based on an animal's body temperature, readings from three T-Rex teeth revealed an average body temperature of about 97 degrees Fahrenheit, very similar to our modern elephant and not far off from our average body temperature of 98.6, always heard. A T-Rex maintaining a temperature of around 97 degrees was probably a much more active animal than the old image of a sluggish, cold-blooded giant.
0: That's kind of cool. I mean, they didn't realize that it was, that it had warm blood.
1: Well, it still may not have been as warm as, I mean, they're theorizing here.
5: Yeah.
0: And they said it was is this the one that was the teenager, the teenage T-Rex?
2: I heard full-grown adult at one point.
5: Yeah, that's what I heard.
2: Story, I thought.
0: Okay. Oh, here's the one. I'm sorry. This is the story. This is a different story. Sorry. Three kids found a T-Rex in North Dakota again, and it's just being put on display in Denver. The Denver Museum of Nature and Science announced the juvenile T-Rex fossil was found by two brothers, Jesse and Liam Fisher, and their dad, Sam, and their cousin, Caden, during a visit to Hell Creek, the Hell Creek Formation.
1: Huh. That'd be exciting. Find a T-Rex.
0: Yeah, so another T-Rex fossils.
5: Well, why did all the dinosaurs summer in North Dakota, I wonder?
0: I don't know.
5: So where they seem to find all the fossils.
2: And Dinosaur Resort. It was amazing.
5: Oh, yeah, okay.
0: And again, they know it was a teenage T-Rex because it was vaping, of course. Pat, you have a song about this guy?
6: Three kids and the dad found some bones by the stones in Dakota. They're dirty, old, and quite a find. Yeah. Arms were smaller in size, had the teeth of a teen dinosaur. How did they know it was a teen? They found a bone. By the bones, found a bone. Woo! Whoa. Found a bong.
2: Found a bong.
6: By the bones. Oh, yeah. Found a bong.
2: Bang old.
1: Yeah.
0: Wow.
1: Okay. Very nice.
0: And well, speaking of T-Rex, heard this one?
2: Nope.
0: Wasn't this his biggest hit?
5: No. Bang a gong by far.
2: Bang a gong far and away the biggest hit.
5: This
2: sounds like a country version of T-Rex. Oh, bury the vocal. Not going to stop.
1: What a mix.
5: No, it's terrible.
0: No? I'm a Jeepster for your love? No.
5: I have never heard that. I'm sorry.
0: Yeah, that is a bad mix.
1: Bury it, yeah.
0: I don't know what happened there. But yeah, that was a great song. I'm a Jeepster for your love.
5: We heard you. We just haven't heard it.
2: How would that make?
5: Yeah.
2: Why would I?
5: How would you think that's bigger than Bang a Gong?
0: Maybe it's just because I like it more.
1: That's exactly what it is.
2: That's exactly what it is. And I think we made progress today.
0: Yeah. Yes. And I drove a Jeep Grand Cherokee. Four of them I've had in my lifetime. Great car.
5: We still have one. Yeah.
0: Do they still make something called a Jeepster?
1: Google it. Leave us out of it.
5: I don't know.
1: You need a notepad to write some of these things down for 10:05. Leave us out of it.
0: 10:05. I thought it was cool.
2: He's not wrong.
5: Yeah.
0: Fine. There's 1,400 new words. A classic Jeepster right now screaming at the radio.
5: Yeah, but that's not what you asked.
4: I'm not screaming at the radio already.
5: The classic.
1: Hey, the person in that Jeepster is going, leave me out of it.
2: Good Lord, man.
1: I can't hear the vocal.
5: Merriam-Webster has added 1,400 new words and definitions.
0: They don't make a Jeepster anymore.
5: The dictionary said the new entries reflect words and meanings that have demonstrated widespread use over time.
1: I see.
5: Offering a window into the world today.
1: Hence the reason for a dictionary.
2: Yeah.
1: They just defined why we have dictionaries.
5: The looks maxing has been added.
1: Is maxing spelled with one X or like two?
5: Two X's.
1: Okay. Yeah. So they're even X maxing.
5: Yeah. The practice of taking one or more sometimes extreme or dangerous measures intended to increase one's physical attractiveness.
0: But this is, that one is pretty new.
5: Looks maxing?
0: I heard that for the first time this year.
5: Okay. What about parasocial?
1: What does this mean?
2: That sounds a lot more we had complicated in it.
0: That's the one where you think a famous person knows you as well as you know them. Something of that effect.
2: Really?
5: Relating to or involving a one-sided emotional connection with someone whom one does not know personally. Usually an Instagram influencer or a celebrity or something like that. Rickroll. Finally made it into the dictionary.
1: Like that's 15 years too late.
5: Yeah. That's what it says. At it's demonstrated least. Widespread use over time.
1: Well, so, I get it, but look, I mean.
5: I know. I saw that too. Promposal.
1: That's also about 10 years too late.
5: At least. That, of course, in case you don't have children, that is the extreme or elaborate way to ask someone to the prom.
1: Yeah, just for her to go, no, I'm going with my friends. Right. You know, we have the one ugly girl.
0: Me, and
1: she
0: I
1: can't
0: agree
1: get
0: with
1: a
0: you.
1: Date, so now we all have to go as a group.
2: We have the one ugly girl in our group.
1: That's what it is.
7: It sounds a little personal. So
2: it exactly is that.
0: The first half of your thought is they're both interesting, but the first half is someone goes to an elaborate, they go to a lot of trouble to ask someone to a prom, and then they get turned down. It could be just awful.
1: Yeah.
5: Yeah.
0: But you're saying the second half of your thought is that...
1: Mm-hmm. Yeah, girls started going in gangs because had the one friend who wasn't going to get asked and they didn't want her to feel bad. So they went, well, we'll all go solo. Now the guys are sitting there.
0: Because Gertrude had the night off at the dress bar.
5: But now it's become kind of a thing because now groups of guys go.
2: You're right. Did you hear Gertrude had the night off at the dress barn?
0: Great joke of Josh. I'm sorry.
5: Letterboxing, the technique of formatting a recorded video so as to show the full frame within the screen area of a device. We all know what letterboxing is. Hmm. I had not heard this one. Uncanny Valley?
2: Yeah, that's Polar Express. And that awful...
5: Oh, I don't like that stuff.
0: Yeah, most people don't.
2: There's some animation that makes you feel uncomfortable. Yeah.
0: That movie Polar Express, that movie is awful, by the way.
1: I'm with you. I don't like it.
2: I couldn't watch it.
1: I don't like the feel of it. I don't like...
0: The story's terrible. Yeah. It doesn't make sense.
5: It's a rare miss for Tom Hanks, right? Wasn't he in that?
0: Yeah. It goes on forever, and it's a really bad story, and it's depressing, and that's nothing to do with the joy of Christmas.
1: Yeah, I don't care for it.
0: I don't know why it was even made.
5: Cuffing season is now in the dictionary.
1: Oh, yes.
5: Yeah, we all know what that is. Yep, it sure is.
0: Yeah, that's what they do on airplanes when some drunk starts.
2: You cuff them?
5: It's when you couple up for the colder months.
2: Oh, they call that cuffing.
5: Cuffing, that's what I said. Cuffing season. Oh,
2: cuffing and cuffing.
5: Cuffing. Sunday scaries. Do you know what that is?
1: Yeah.
2: That's where people, they type things and they admit to crimes and things. Is that?
1: No, this is when you're anxious on like Sunday because you have to go back to work.
5: Oh, the next day. Okay.
1: Or, you know,
2: there's an article called
0: they call it the Sunday scaries. That's a little bit juvenile.
1: Well,
0: doctor, yes, I think I've got the Sunday scary. Oh, you need to suck.
1: Yeah, we all do. Suck it up.
0: The Sunday scary.
5: Nobody wants to go to work. That's part of life.
0: Do you have any extra? Are your boogers falling out of your nose?
5: Whack-a-mole is now in the dictionary.
0: Whack-a-mole?
5: Not the game. A situation in which a new problem appears as soon as an existing similar problem has been addressed.
1: Life.
2: Yeah, we call it life.
5: Yeah, exactly.
2: Wow.
5: Yacht rock.
1: Huh. So that's just late to the dictionary?
5: Yeah. California sober.
1: When you get high, but you don't drink?
5: Exactly. Shapewear. Shapewear's been around forever. Every woman out there knows what shapewear is. Tight-fitting undergarments. Replaced, as Tom would say, the girdle.
0: I love the word girdle.
5: I know you do. Neck beard.
1: I don't know if I know what that is.
0: Neck beard. Andrew Luck.
2: Let
5: a beard
2: right.
5: That partially covers the area under the chin and the throat.
1: So do I have one?
7: I guess you do.
2: I guess so, yeah.
1: Oh, all right.
2: You don't... I choose a line, and I don't... Down here.
5: Oh, I see. Oh. Yours is...
2: I could shave here. I could...
5: More under your chin.
2: Yeah.
1: Whereas mine is chaos, baby.
2: Oh, yeah.
5: It also has the meaning of A misogynistic or ultra-conservative internet troll.
1: Oh. A neck beard?
5: Yeah.
1: Weird.
2: That's all we need to know. What? You have a neck beard, yes or no?
5: Mm.
1: Huh.
5: Copium?
1: What's this? I kind of like it already.
5: Avoidance, denial, or minimization as of a bad situation, problem, outcome, etc. Imagined as a narcotic.
1: What?
5: What?
1: I don't understand.
2: So you get excited about...
0: No, you're avoiding things.
2: And it makes you excited.
5: Well, so, how does a narcotic get involved?
0: In other words, I would think... I don't know. I'm just guessing. I think it must mean that you're so good at avoiding everything, it's almost like you're addicted to not paying attention to issues. I'm guessing.
5: I don't know. I've never seen that word or heard it.
0: But I don't know. I don't know.
5: The Mandela effect. We know what that is.
0: I know that one.
5: Mm-hmm.
0: That's the one where you... A bunch of people think the same thing, but it's not true.
5: Correct. And then
1: I suffered for something similar for a long time. I had a rubber glove stuck over the top of my head. Yeah. It was the Mandela effect.
0: Howie
5: Mandel.
0: Howie Mandel. Yeah. It's very good. Uh-huh. I like that joke very much.
2: No. Absolutely.
5: And we are ending our new dictionary terms with glow up. Sure, that's when you look better than you did yesterday.
8: Josh, for example.
5: Yeah, he's had a glow up.
1: I have?
5: You've lost some weight. Yeah.
1: Still fat.
5: No, chick you're not. Chick's had a glow up.
0: So, this is
5: you've had a glow up.
8: Oh, well, thank you.
2: We're all glowing.
5: Yeah, you know I was getting to you.
0: Which dictionary is this?
5: Merriam-Webster.
0: I doubt if the people who use the word looks-maxing have ever looked at a dictionary, frankly.
1: I don't know.
0: Yeah.
1: Are kids looking up words?
5: I look up words all the time.
2: What accusation are you... making
0: if someone's using the word looks maxing, I doubt if they've cracked open a book in their life.
5: Well, you don't need a dictionary. Right? You just type it in. What does this word mean?
1: More frustrating thing a teacher would say to you when, hey, teacher, how do I spell this word? Oh. Look it up in the dictionary.
8: Hated it.
1: I can't.
5: Because I don't know how to spell it. I'm with you, Josh.
2: They're in alphabetical order.
1: I mean, yes, I know that it starts with a D, but...
5: I'm with you.
0: I want to tell you about the greatest gift out there. I'm a huge fan of this. 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
5: Mm-hmm.
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5: We got a guy who did some pepper spraying at a movie theater, and a brothel was busted.
0: By the way, I agree with the guy. We'll get to that when we come back. These are the O'Reilly Auto Parts Studios. 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
3: Welcome back to the Bob and Tom Show. We're in the O'Reilly Auto Parts Studios. There's Chrissy Lee at the news desk.
4: Hello.
3: Hello, Pat Godwin.
5: Hey, Chick.
3: Hello, Josh Arnold.
6: Hello.
3: Hello, Ace Cosby.
7: Hello.
3: And hello, Tom. What's going on over there, buddy?
2: I'm just looking at George Washington's final address to his fellow country.
3: Yeah.
2: Just got off the dais and said, "Suck up, bitches." They what the hell? What's
3: that was it.
2: I was very, very confused. Are
5: very odd, yeah. Odd thing to say.
2: We have
3: really odd. Even then, it was really odd.
2: We have a Christy Lee right over there. Yeah. Christy, what have we missed? Go ahead. I'm sorry.
4: No, what do you want to hear?
2: No, go ahead.
4: No, please. A Los Angeles man was arrested after allegedly pepper spraying another moviegoer for using a cell phone during the film.
5: Oh. This is fine with me.
3: Oh,
5: yeah.
3: Yep. Oh, and this is fine with you?
2: Yeah.
4: You use the cell phone all the time?
3: Cell phone out of everybody in this room. Yes. You use it 100% more.
2: I don't talk. I just text and email.
5: As bad.
4: That is as bad. Because it lights your face.
2: Only if I'm in the back row.
5: It doesn't matter. The people in that row as well can.
4: Yes.
3: Do you turn the light down at least?
2: Yeah.
3: Oh, yeah.
4: It's not enough.
3: I can't wait to pepper spray you.
4: 34-year-old Matthew Ware became upset when the patron at a Burbank AMC theater and sprayed him with the pepper spray. Two other moviegoers were also exposed and treated at a hospital for irritation.
3: Yeah, pepper spray, no joke.
4: No.
2: Use a taser. That way you don't ruin your popcorn.
4: He was arrested on suspicion of misdemeanor battery.
5: This happened in a theater I was in recently. Oh, yeah. I was mad at the other guy. And he pepper sprayed him.
2: Mm-hmm.
5: It was Practical Magic too. So I looked at the guy and said, "Hey, you mind pepper spraying me also?"
3: not very good, huh?
5: I don't know. I actually would like to see it.
3: Okay.
4: A California couple is accused of running a brothel out of a Cupertino day spa business. Cupertino, of course, is famous for the Apple computer company. The Santa Clara County District Attorney's Office said that the Hummingbird Day Spa offered sexual services to approximately 30 male customers daily, bringing in about $700,000 a year.
5: I hope there's more than one woman.
3: Nice.
4: Yeah. Evidence shows that the business marketed to male customers had a high volume of men entering the establishment over a short period of time each day. The business has been owned by a Mr. Lin Wang and Jan Wang since 2022.
2: That's on the nose, huh?
3: Lin and Jan Wang? They're salt of the earth.
4: The Wangs and a 42-year-old managing employee, who is also a Wang, face multiple felony charges, including pimping and pandering.
3: Sounds like a family business.
4: Money laundering and tax and payroll fraud. I bet Wang is a common name, though, in China. So.
2: You suppose they took Apple Pay?
3: I bet they did.
4: I bet they did.
3: Sure.
2: How many massage parlors are legit? How do you know the difference?
4: The one I go to is pretty legit. I mean, there's six beds right there in the room.
3: All six in the room?
4: It's like a foot spa. Like, you don't take your clothes off.
3: You have to have individual rooms,
4: this beds. One you don't take your clothes off.
5: No. Mm-hmm. So, I still wouldn't want, I want my own room.
3: Now, they videotape my massages. Is that bad?
5: So no, it's for everybody's safety.
3: Yeah.
4: Did they send it home with you? Speaking?
3: No, they said we'll take care of that a lot.
5: Huh? Yeah, I wouldn't worry about
3: what
5: it.
3: That means. Yeah.
4: All right. A Long Island woman.
2: This makes the news because it's in Cupertino.
4: Yeah, I guess.
2: Obviously.
4: It happens everywhere.
2: Yeah, but I mean, would you say 30 clients a day?
4: Mm-hmm.
3: And what's the deal with your Apple phone when you get it? Yeah, the time zone's on Cupertino. Okay, we all know. Just make it vague. No, come on. Eastern Standard Time. Come on. Am I right?
2: Well, no, but Cupertino is Pacific Standard
3: Time. Whatever. Okay?
2: No, that's their location.
3: Put it on our...
4: Well, if that were the case, if they put it where it was made, it should be China Time.
3: Yeah, how about China Time?
5: It should know right out of the box.
4: Yeah, where you are.
5: Yes.
3: Exactly. And you know what? You bet your ass it does.
5: It can. Yes. Exactly. Oh, yes.
8: You know right. what you know what an apple martini's called, right?
4: No, what's it called?
8: A Cupertini. Nothing?
3: No. Sounds like
6: suck it up, bitches.
3: Not nothing.
2: It's kind of a Reader's Digest
3: I'd
2: feel.
3: Say, no, not even. I would label that cute.
4: It was cute.
2: Yeah, humor in uniform, Reader's Digest.
3: You could tell your son. Probably.
2: No. So are these Apple employees that are going in for this?
4: I don't know.
5: Could have been. Might have been why they were.
2: Talk about your Apple Care.
5: Another cute.
2: You ever buy that?
4: No.
3: I always get Apple Care.
2: Do you really?
3: Absolutely.
2: Yeah. Do the guy walk in? Yeah. There's nothing, by the way. So they're presumably getting handy. Okay. There's not an app for that yet.
4: For rub and tugs? Yes, there is.
5: No, for to actually beat you up.
4: Oh, gosh. What?
2: Beat you up, yeah. Okay.
3: Wait a minute. Hold it. I need this number. Who? I can have someone beat me up.
2: Is there some kind of a sleeve that hooks up to the? I can't imagine the Apple people approving that one.
3: I've been bad. I need beat. No.
4: A Long Island woman was rescued on her birthday after plunging into a hole in her backyard.
7: This is a great way to celebrate my birthday.
4: Danielle Timone told CBS News that the ground beneath her gave way, and she found herself at the bottom of an 8-foot hole while her dog Daisy anxiously looked on.
7: The ground beneath me gave way, and I found myself at the bottom of an 8-foot hole.
4: The 47-year-old screamed. Until two neighbors found her and called 911.
7: Hey!
4: After spending about 30 minutes in the hole, Miss Timone was rescued by emergency responders.
5: Honey, do these pants make me look fat? No, the giant hole in the backyard. The sinkhole.
3: Suck up, bitches.
2: Usually the birthday hole is a celebratory event on her husband's birthday. That special orifice.
7: I said no, and he shoved me in a hole. What the hell?
4: She
7: is that
4: said,
7: all about?
4: And I quote, "And they all sang happy birthday to me. It was great." After she was rescued.
5: They kicked the cake down to me and everything.
3: And they sent me a lotion and a basket.
4: There she is.
5: Oh, it's kind of scary because it's human.
2: Wait a minute.
8: It's
5: just small enough for a person to.
2: That's terrifying. Yeah. I thought it was a giant.
8: That's what I am. Yeah.
3: How the hell did she get down that hole?
4: She must not
2: How'd she
4: be
2: get
4: very,
2: out?
4: Well, they had to.
5: I can't help but notice she took her sandals off. Mm-hmm.
3: Can you imagine how dirty your feet are?
5: Muddy soles and such.
4: Right.
2: Oh, that is terrifying.
4: They may have fallen off her feet.
2: I had no idea. That hole is only about a foot wide.
5: Yeah, that must have been scary.
3: Doesn't she look like the typical librarian? It lets her hair down and it's on, you know?
5: How deep, Christy?
4: 8 feet.
7: Oh, man. I found myself at the bottom of an 8-foot hole.
2: So what would that have been drilled for?
4: It may not have been drilled. It may have just been a sinkhole.
5: Sometimes there are like things that happen.
4: That's very scientific. That's right.
3: You know what? Sometimes there's no reason.
5: Just more clever insight from Josh Arnold.
3: Tune in tomorrow for more.
4: We'll have more.
2: So it's like the grave's coming for you now.
5: Hey, scary.
2: That is terrifying. Okay. I will urge everybody to check out Pigskin Picks. 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
25: I'm Jay Fox on the Ohio News Network. In Southwest Ohio, severe weather Sunday night has caused a rough start to the week for many people between Dayton and Cincinnati. ONN's Jared Allen reports.
26: A tornado.

0: Umbrella Girl Fountain. This is a developing story. In Northeast Ohio, Cleveland is moving forward with a major economic push. City officials are lining up $1 million in incentives to transform the historic Wellman Seaver Morgan Engineering Company building at a vacant steel mill into a brand new production facility for modular homes. The Cincinnati Bengals and Cleveland Browns both won yesterday, as did the Cleveland Guardians, who remain in first place. The Reds lost. No games are scheduled for today.
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7: The magnificent Football Monday edition. I love this stuff, man. Of You Better You Bet rolls on. Nick Kostos, our crew, and you. Here on Westwood One Sports. The first hour of the show. I mean, hard for the first hour on a Football Monday to be bad. It better be good, or else, honestly, I should be fired. I love the first hour of the show. We are, collectively, as football fans, we are staring down the barrel of Bills Chiefs. Again. As my daughter would say, again. When I do something funny that she likes and I have to do it like 19 times in a row. Again! Oh, we are going to get Bills Chiefs again in the AFC Championship game. And it's going to be absolutely awesome. And you might be a Patriots fan. You might be a Ravens fan, a Bengals fan, a Steelers fan, a Jaguars fan, a Texans fan, a Broncos fan, a Chargers fan. Last one, there are no Chargers fans. But if you are one, sorry to you. I understand you might not like it. But if you're going to be honest and remove your fan bias, and to be fair to you, when I was younger and I was an insane, not that you have to lose this as you get older, but I used to be very fan biased. I understand it as a Giants fan. But if you can be honest and objective, how are these not the two best teams in the conference? If Mahomes is going to be that, 32 of 47, 382 through the air, three touchdowns, the pass catchers all looked better, how is it not going to be Chiefs-Bills? Now, injuries can be an answer, right? Obviously, it's a war of attrition. Who the hell knows? The Ravens will get Zay Flowers back. Maybe the Bengals are actually really legit. They were awesome yesterday. The Texans can figure it out. The Jags can figure it out. The Broncos, the Patriots, etc. It's like, how is it not Kansas City and Buffalo? How is it not going to be that after what we saw yesterday? I feel bad for Shane Steichen. I thought he called a hell of a game last night. And I thought Daniel Jones played a hell of a game last night. And ultimately, like, you go head-to-head with numero uno, and that's what happens. You give Patrick Mahomes a chance to beat you, and you lose. You know, it's like Ric Flair said after the 1992 Royal Rumble when he won the then vacant WWF Championship. In this world, the only way that you get to stay number one is to be number one. And the Colts had their chance to beat number one last night, and they didn't. Kick a field goal, give the ball back to Pat. What do you think's going to happen? He's Brady. Of course you lose. And the Colts, a tough luck, 0-2 start. Ravens and Chiefs to start the year, not easy. They can pull out of the tailspin, but not the ideal start. Not the start that Shane Steichen or Chris Ballard wanted in Indianapolis. We got into the Eagles and the Titans and Philly's last second win. And why I'm sick and tired of the Jalen Hurts disrespect. He is an excellent quarterback. And I think people Oh, well, what about his progressions? And what about this? And what about that? How about the fact that they just went

0: every game. How about that? That matter to you at all? That all they do is win? And we touched on the Vikings and the Bears. And I hope that we will get news on Caleb Williams and his hamstring injury, the severity of it. Didn't feel to me, I'm not a doctor. I'm not trying to like shove my opinion or make my opinion sound like I'm an expert in this field. Like I'm not. Just like didn't seem to me like it's going to be like a huge absence. Maybe a couple weeks. We'll find out. Bears-Eagles is a fascinating game next Monday night, whether it's Caleb or I think Tyson Bajan's pretty good backup quarterback. I think that'll be interesting. Terrible game, though, for the Bears and their offense. Ben Johnson's worst game as Bears head coach. And a lot of that has to do with the great Brian Flores. The best defensive coach alive. He should be a head coach in the National Football League. And I get that there's a lawsuit. I understand. Someone's got to find a way to figure this out and make this guy a head coach. He deserves to be a head coach in the National Football League. You know, Kenny writes, and this is fair. Mike McDonald's pretty good too, to be fair. This is where, you know, I will be honest with everyone. I'm asking you to acknowledge your biases. I will acknowledge one of mine. I've been a Flores guy for so long. Like, Mike McDonald's pretty awesome too. Vic Fangio's pretty awesome. There are great defensive coaches. I would put Flores on the same level as Mike McDonald, if not better. I think Brian Flores is absolutely the best. Later this hour, we will get to whatever the hell is going on with the Los Angeles Chargers. I'm just sick and tired of it. We will get into Trinidad Chambliss and Ole Miss's win over LSU. Gold all on his chain. Gold all on his watch. Don't believe him. Just watch. For Trinidad Chambliss and Ole Miss, we'll talk some college football. But for right now, the Dallas Cowboys yesterday, a must-win game. Because awaiting them this week, a date in Brazil. So just so everyone knows, when you look at the point spread at BetMGM for this game, you will see that Dallas is like the second team, meaning they're the home team. This game is going to be played in Brazil. So it's a neutral site game with the Ravens and the Cowboys. So ahead of that game, and I know Baltimore lost to New Orleans. We'll get to that game. The Cowboys absolutely needed to win, avoid an 0-2 start. And they did so yesterday. And if you just look at the final score, if you didn't watch the game, if you're a box score monkey, you think, wow, Dallas dominated the game. And to a degree, Dallas did dominate the game. Final score, Cowboys 37, Commanders 20. Now, before we get to the Cowboys' end of this, and credit Dak Prescott and Clayton Adams and the offense of this team, we need to talk about Jaden Daniels and Dan Quinn and a Commander season that, like I said in the first hour of the show, is not circling the drain. No. They are in the sewer, like with the Ninja Turtles and Master Splinter eating a piece of pizza. Like, they are the ooze right now in Teenage Mutant Ninja Turtles. That, like, forget about circling the drain. They are in the sewer pipes. It's done. Like, they're done. It's over. So right at the end of the first half, a first half where the Cowboys, of course, because the Commanders and man, like this, it is a shame. You know, and well, I'll hold all the Commander stuff for a second. Of course, the Cowboys are scoring on them, right? Dallas is up 17-10 and is basically coming down to one play at the end of the first half, right? Couple seconds left. Washington basically on the 1 yard line, down 17-10. And Dan Quinn decides to go for it. Jaden Daniels is under center, takes the snap. The right guard steps on him. He falls. And in trying to brace himself, dislocates his elbow in a pretty gruesome piece of video. It was so gruesome, in fact, I think we have this bleeped out. Take a listen to Kevin Burkhardt and Tom Brady and how they called it on Fox when they first watched the replay of the injury.
1: Got insult to injury. Tough play, gets stepped on by his right guard.
2: This is the end of the half.
1: Oh, no. Allegretti.
3: Oh, no.
1: Excuse me.
0: So that's a great job by Laura and company bleeping it out. Brady goes, oh, bleep, the word that rhymes with S and rhymes with, I don't know, I feel like I'm going to get in trouble. But you know the word I'm talking about. The curse word that rhymes with S. Tom Brady literally drops it. And honestly, look, like, Tom Brady, I don't know how much I don't even mean this as an insult. I'm really vain, honestly. It's like something that I think is a negative about myself. Like, Tom Brady's not really that relatable to the average person. Doesn't mean he's not the greatest quarterback ever. He's just not really that relatable. Like, he looks better now than he did like 5 years ago. I wonder if he's gotten any work done. No disrespect. If I were him, I probably would too. I mean that sincerely. That might be the most relatable thing Tom Brady's ever done. And I'm not trying to insult him. I mean that sincerely when I say that. He's just like, he's this level of fame and celebrity that like regular people like you and me, we can't even like dream of like what his life is probably like. And I don't mean that in a bad way at all. It just is. That's what it is. Him going, oh bleep, it's the same thing we were all thinking. And honestly, it's one of the reasons why Tom Brady's been an excellent broadcaster and why him and Kevin Burkhardt are an excellent team on Fox. So this is a freak play, right? They go for the touchdown. Guard steps on him. Allegretti steps on him. He tries to brace himself and dislocates his elbow. And in the aftermath of this play, there are so many wild takes flying around after this. And a couple of them I will add credence to, and one of them I'm going to debunk right now. You better you bet on this Monday. Nick Costos and you, Westwood One Sports. The people that want to butterfly effect this and say, well, if Dan Quinn had just kicked the field goal, Jaden Daniels would still be healthy. Which, like, technically is a true statement, but, like, I don't think any of you understand how life works and how random everything is. Like, I'm sorry to break it to you. It's actually a really sobering thing if you think about it. Now, I'm going to say I don't even want to use this example I'm going to use, but I'm going to. Like, you could say that if, like, when there's a car accident, and hopefully it's not fatal, right? But, like, someone, if this person doesn't, you know, veer into the other lane, there would be no accident. Like, you can't think like that after the fact. Like, things happen in life. It happens. You can't be like, oh, well, if he had kicked the field goal. Like, do you all understand something? The Commanders to that point had let up 17 points in the first half. Do you really think, like, I'm being serious right now. Do you really think that field goals were beating the Dallas Cowboys yesterday? The Cowboys scored 37 points, right? They scored a lot of points. How many points do you think they would have scored if Jaden Daniels played the second half? 50? Definitely into the 40s. Because Jaden Daniels is better than Marcus Mariota, obviously, and the Commanders would have applied way more pressure and the Cowboys would have gone more pedal to metal. They would have easily topped 40 and maybe 50 if Daniels had played the second half. So this idea that, like, Dan Quinn should have somehow known, like, gazed into the crystal ball and been like, well, maybe a freak thing will happen here and the guard will step on the quarterback's leg and he will try to brace himself and dislocate his elbow. So let's send out the field goal unit because I can't risk that happening. Like, that's not how life works. Like, you assume risk with everything you do in life. And going for it there, it's 100% the right call. Because you're not beating the Dallas Cowboys with that defense and those corners that you've got going up against Lamb, who dominated in the whole game, and George Pickens and Dak Prescott, who set the Cowboys passing records yesterday. You're not beating them with field goals. Are you kidding? Field goals? Everyone wants coaches to be aggressive, right? But then, like, that happens, and now all of a sudden, well, he should have sent the field goal unit out. Are you crazy? Field goals against that team on the road? Good luck. He absolutely made the right call. You absolutely go for the touchdown there. 100%. What happened is unfortunate with Jaden Daniels. And sadly for him, and now we can get to the Commanders, right? I have no idea how long he's going to be out for. Just like, they're so cooked. Like, take a fork, stick it in them. They're done. D-U-N done. Forget about it. Forget about it. It's over. Season's over. Dan Quinn's going to get fired. It's all done. And when we are in the aftermath of this season for the Washington Commanders, we are going to look at some of these draft classes that they've had. And we are all going to say, How in God's name is it possible? Because next year, Jaden Daniels will be entering year four. And he's going to be in line for a huge extension. And we're going to look at the team around him and say, they went to the championship game his rookie year. They were one of the final four teams left standing 2 years ago. And the roster around him stinks. Stinks. Now, he's gotten hurt a couple times. Like, that's not Adam Peters' fault, the GM. That's not Dan Quinn's fault. As much as people want to say it's Dan Quinn's fault that he got hurt because he kicked the field goal. Like, stop it with that nonsense. Revisionist history bullcrap. Stop it. Like, that's not their fault, and I'm acknowledging that. But this roster being what it is their fault. It is their fault. And Dan Quinn firing his whole coaching staff, basically, and bringing in two new coordinators, and they're 0-2? And I get it. Like, not the easiest games against at the Eagles and at the Cowboys. Haven't played a game at home yet. Like, we'll see how that goes with Marcus Mariota under center, right? Maybe they can rescue it. Feels unlikely at this point, right? This is their fault. It's not their fault the quarterback gets hurt. But it's Adam Peters' fault that this roster's not any good around a stud young quarterback. And it's Dan Quinn's fault. What we saw last season, and what we've seen thus far here. You can't fire your coaching staff entering year three, hire new coordinators, and have this happen. And is it unlucky? Yes, it is unlucky that this happened to Jaden Daniels. But them's the breaks, kid. As Frank Sinatra famously said, that's life. That's what all the people say. You're riding high your rookie year, and you're shot down in year three. That's life. And you know what else is a reflection on Dan Quinn? And I almost think that's kind of an unfair thing to say because Quinn, by all, he came on the show this offseason, by all accounts, is a wonderful person, a great players coach, and like should have a Super Bowl championship if not for Tom Brady being on the other side, right? In Super Bowl 51 with the Falcons and the New England Patriots. So in Jaden Daniels, and I'm curious, like for even people on our show staff and for you listening, watching the show right now, I thought like he like blew out his Achilles, Daniels, with like how he went down and how he threw the ball up and he was laying there. I didn't realize when I first saw it that he had dislocated his elbow. Like I thought it was a leg injury just watching that like on TV before we saw the replay and we saw what happened. But no matter what you thought it was, whether you thought it was an Achilles, an ACL, maybe you saw you have your eagle-eyed and you saw a dislocated elbow immediately, it was pretty clear that something was up in a really negative way. The entire team just like walked off the field and left him there. Like he was literally laying there. The offensive linemen all left the field. No one really going to check on him. Just Jaden Daniels and the trainers. Pretty sad to watch. Now, for context, because I looked at this before, in that same stadium 6 years ago, Giants-Cowboys game, Dak Prescott had a gruesome ankle injury, which you might remember famously for Tony Romo being like, did he sprain it? And then you see it's facing the other way. Remember that, right? In the aftermath of that injury, You can find it on social media. Players are going up to check. And I get it. The circumstances a little because it's the end of a half. I understand. Players are going to check on him. Even Jason Garrett, who was on the Giants staff, went to check on him. And I get it. Again, it's like the end of a half. People are going into the locker room. I understand. It's just not a good look. Your franchise quarterback, and I have no idea what the relationship is like. It almost doesn't matter. It almost doesn't matter. Your teammates, whether you like somebody or not, and I don't know if they do, maybe they love each other. I don't know. Your teammates, man. Do you see how bad those optics are? Just leave them there. Like writhing in pain. Air cast. It's horrible. It's terrible, isn't it? What a shame. What a shame. NFC Championship game. Two seasons ago, and now this. And now this. It feels like this current iteration of the Washington Commanders, like, probably ended as Jaden Daniels' elbow got dislocated at the end of the first half of yesterday's game. And for the Dallas Cowboys, you really want to show it? Like nice job yesterday. And I mean that. Like, they took care of business yesterday. Go beat the Ravens on Sunday in Brazil. The Saints just beat them. Now, Zay Flowers didn't play. And we'll talk more about the Ravens this week as we move along and how Zay Flowers, I think, might be the skeleton key to this Declan Doyle offense. He's vitally important. And you felt that yesterday with Zay Flowers not playing. If Zay doesn't play, and I have no idea if he will or not. I feel like he probably will. But if he doesn't, there is no excuse for the Cowboys to not beat the Ravens in Brazil next Sunday. Absolutely can't wait for it. 310-840-4910. Send your text messages in. Your thoughts on week two in the NFL. Your thoughts on Jaden Daniels, Dan Quinn, the Cowboys, the Chiefs. Anything that you had your fancy tickled by. 310-840-4910. Text us or call us. 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You can tweet us at You Better You Bet. Coming up next. I don't even want to talk about them because they make me physically ill. But we have to. The disgrace known as the 2026 Los Angeles Chargers. We'll get into it next.
3: It sure feels like the Chiefs are back. After KC beat Indy, Andy Reid's crew is 2-0. Sorry, other teams. It looks like the Chiefs weren't done. They just took a year off. Westwood One Sports.
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0: With time, fires, picked off! Masses does it again! And they're not saying he was down! Masses on the return and shoved out of bounds at the 26-yard line! Wow. And the party is on in SoFi for the Raider fans!
1: How do you change a place? You do something they say you can't! 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
3: CBS, courtesy of The Call, Andrew Catalon, and then the second voice, that of Raiders head coach Clint Kubiak. 7-point dogs? F that. I want to say F you to a couple people. My Sunday co-host, Femi Abebefe, and our friend Tyler Morales, who yesterday on the show demanded that we take the Chargers in Survivor, despite the fact that I said on the air, I think they're going to lose. I don't want to do this. But they are convinced that the Chargers were the right call, to the point that after the game, they still think it was a good decision. And I love both of them. Could you imagine being that brain dead? Tyler's listening to me say this right now. Femi's probably sleeping right now in Las Vegas. Tyler, I love you. Also, you guys are stupid. And I love you, but that's very dumb. The Chargers. What a joke. Are we sick of this team? It's not even their fault. It really isn't. It's like the hype train every single year on the LA Chargers and invariably off the tracks, and not just off the tracks. You know, I've painted this word picture before. Has anybody ever read the legendary comic strip, Calvin and Hobbes? In my estimation, it's the greatest comic strip of all time, Calvin and Hobbes, written by Bill Watterson. If you've never read Calvin and Hobbes, you should. There is a famous Calvin and Hobbes Sunday cartoon that was in the newspapers, right? And the Sunday ones were different because the weekday ones are shorter. The Sunday ones are longer and in color. And in this particular cartoon that Bill Watterson drew, Calvin's imagination, he basically has a plane that's about to crash, a train that's come off the tracks, as like a farmer is about to turn his oven on and it's about to blow up because there's a gas leak. And all of these things are about to converge at the same time into one big explosion. And it's just Calvin's imagination. That's the Los Angeles Chargers. It's not just the trains off the track. It's that a plane's going to crash into it, and also there's a gas leak, and it's going to blow up all at the same time. That is the 2026 Los Angeles Chargers. And yes, Justin Herbert deserves criticism. Absolutely. He does. But Herbert has become like this lightning rod where it's like everyone is forced to take a stand, and there's like no meeting in the middle. It's either you think Herbert is like the greatest quarterback of all time or he sucks and there's no in between. Obviously, like it's somewhere in the middle with Herbert. Like he's not as good as Mahomes. He's not as good as Josh Allen. He's not as good as Joe Burrow. He's not even as good as Jalen Hurts. I don't even think it's close. I'd rather have Hurts. Great, you can have, because everyone with Herbert wants to say, well, he makes these throws that no other quarterback can make. Also, like, what's he ever done? I'm not saying he stinks. He doesn't stink. He's good. I would actually say Herbert is very good. I don't think he's great, but I think that he is definitely a very good starting quarterback. He's not playing well, though. I think that is like a really fair way to assess it. He is not playing up to his capabilities. He's not. Now, everything going on around him is also bad. That does not excuse his play. But, like, it is fair, because, again, everyone wants to turn this into a black and white issue with Justin Herbert. It's a shade of gray. He's not playing well. But also, we're talking, like, Chernobyl-level disaster around him here. And there's a lot of blame to go around. Let's start with this offensive line. Jim Harbaugh wants to talk about the tip of the spear being the offensive line. Remember when they drafted Joe Alt? The tip of the spear, when like they could have, and I'm not saying that they should have picked Malik Nabers, but remember that was the decision, right? The Chargers picked 5, the Giants picked 6, the Chargers took Joe Alt instead of Malik Nabers. Like that was the decision, right? And like Ault has had really good seasons. I don't even mean to turn it into that, like Ault or Neighbors, just that, like, remember Harbaugh's quote, the tip of the spear. This is an instance of, like, instead of the Chargers and their offensive line holding spears to, like, stab the defense in front of them, and I'm being dramatic when I say that, they're turning it on themselves. They can't protect. And yesterday, and the interior of this offensive line, it's as bad as it gets. And they tried to fix it to a degree. They signed Tyler Biadasz away from the Washington Commanders. Great job by Washington letting him walk, by the way. And he gets hurt, unfortunately, in training camp. And this interior cannot protect at all. At all. They made the Raiders defense, and look, Crosby's great. They made this Raiders defense look like the 1970s Pittsburgh Steelers. Justin Herbert is running for his life. He's getting smashed because they can't protect. That is a huge problem when it's like the large humans directly in front of you can't hold up. You've got an issue. The receivers also can't catch. That's an issue. Ladd McConkey's wearing like a Kevlar vest like he's going to war because his ribs are so hurt. That's an issue. Omarion Hampton, it looks to me like a Jag. And I don't mean Jacksonville Jaguar. I mean Jag, just a guy. He's fine. He's an okay player. Does he look like a first-round pick when you watch him run? How about that fumble? How's this defense look to you with Jesse Minter now in Baltimore? And Chris, we talked about it, right? Everyone, this, I'll credit us and this show. Everyone this offseason was talking about Mike McDaniel and this offense. We on this show were saying, what about this Chargers defense with Chris O'Leary now calling the shots? How's that going to look? Kirk Cousins, 253 yards, 3 touchdowns yesterday for the Las Vegas Raiders. Making the big plays when they mattered the most. Now it's a long season, right? Can the Chargers pull out of it? Maybe not when we talk about the schedule. We'll get to that in a second. But really, I think we need to have like a roster construction conversation as it concerns the Chargers. There is a great website, and I'll give them a shout out here, called Our Lads, which basically is like NFL depth charts. And like for people that do like what I do for a living, it's an invaluable resource. Like Our Lads doesn't pay. I don't even know. Do they make money? I don't know. The website, it's been the gold standard for NFL depth charts for like 2 decades since I've been in the media. If you look at this Chargers depth chart, how many legitimate difference-making players are on this roster? Does Justin Herbert qualify as a difference-making player in your opinion? Let's say that you think the answer is yes. I'm willing to have that be the answer, even if I'm probably on the other side until he proves it. But look, he has all the physical tools, obviously, and he has been really good in the past. I don't think he stinks. But I think, you know, I think the jury's out. Is he a difference-making player? I think you can make a case either way. I would take him as my, like, how about this? I'm a Giants fan. Would I rather have Justin Herbert or Jackson Dart? I would take Herbert. As crazy as that might sound. So I still think Herbert can be a difference-making player, even if I think he's worthy of criticism. So let's say you think Herbert's a difference-maker. Okay. How many receivers are difference-makers? Like one, Ladd McConkey. That's it, right? Joe Ault yesterday was bad in the game. He was bad. Multiple holding penalties, got beat, safety at the end of the game on a holding in the end zone. He was bad yesterday. You think he's a difference-maker right now? How about on defense? Khalil Mack is 35. Is he a difference maker? Maybe you still think he is. I'm going to read to you the names of the, and like some of the, it's not that they're bad players, but I'm asking how many difference makers do they have? I'm going to read names. Dalvin Tomlinson. Jamari Caldwell, who's a rookie to be fair. Tyir Tart. Tuli Tuipulotu. Delshawn Phillips. Diane Henley, again, some of the, like Tuipulotu's a good player. Henley's a good player. Tart's a good player. Caldwell can be a good player. Tarheeb Still. Derwin James fractured his pinky. Derwin can be a difference-making player. How many do they have? Is the roster good enough? And that's where we need to talk about the GM of this team, Joe Ortiz. Because a lot of people correctly are going to say, well, hey, Jim Harbaugh, what the hell is happening? He deserves it. And Mike McDaniel has done a F-minus job thus far as Chargers offensive coordinator. That's true. Can't deny it. Chris O'Leary has not done a good job. And like they can turn it around, I guess. I mean, maybe not when we look at the schedule in the second tier. So there's a lot of blame to go around. How about the fact that the Chargers have basically been sitting on a pile of money for like two seasons now and refused to spend it? General manager Joe Ortiz refuses to spend the money. They have, think about this, in a year where the expectation is we can contend for a Super Bowl, right? They have $30 million in cap space. Well, we don't want to build for three. We don't want to splurge in free agency. How about you look, if you're the Chargers, at the tenant in your own stadium, who you share the stadium with? What would the Rams do if they had $30 million in cap space and a team that people think that could realistically contend? What do you think they would do? They would spend every last dime and be trading picks to try and load up. Meanwhile, the Chargers are like, no, we're good. We're going to put our feet up and just relax. We'll roll this money over into next year. $30 million in cap space, just sitting there. Like, we think that this is the right way to run a team? Yeah, no worries. We're just going to roll the ball out with what we've got. It's not good enough. It's not. And now is where we can play the schedule game. Okay. This coming Sunday. Look, any given Sunday, crazy things can happen in the NFL. The Chargers are at the Bills. I mean, I guess like we could try and like contort ourselves like Cirque du Soleil to think of a reason that the Chargers could win the game. The Bills have extra rest. They're playing at home. The Chargers defense isn't any good. The Bills are going to score in the game and the Chargers can't protect. Other than that, like I'm sure it's going to go great. Okay. Next week at the Seahawks. Home Denver. At Kansas City. Against the Rams. Home Texans at Baltimore. Via con Dios, goodbye. Farewell. Good luck. That's a country music song, right? I don't know why that came into my head just now. Via con Dios, Chargers, walk with God. It feels like the NFL schedule makers did the Chargers a solid. Saying, you know what? You guys are going to have to run this gauntlet to start the year. Here's the Cardinals and the Raiders to start at home. 0-2, lost both games by two scores. By double digits, lost both games. Not going great. And just to say this on the Raiders, if you're a Raiders fan today, you should be all sorts of energized. You should be on top of the world, honestly. And you know what? Like, I need to take an early season L on what I said about the Raiders. Now, I still think, and you might think this is stupid, and we can have the conversation. I might be stupid. I acknowledge that. Unlike Femi and Tyler, who were convinced that the Chargers were the right call and survivor yesterday, even though they lost. See, I can admit when I make a mistake. I feel like I may have been wrong about the should Kirk Cousins or Fernando Mendoza start. Cousins has been good. And Clint Kubiak is clearly has got something as the coach of this team. 2-0 start. Now, the Chargers could be like one of a handful of worst teams in the league. It's not outside the realm that could happen. So the Raiders have beaten the Dolphins, and they have beaten the Chargers. So it's not like they've beaten a great team. And I'll tell you what, Derek Carr Bowl coming up on Sunday, I can't wait for it. I mean that. The 1-1 Saints, who just beat the Ravens and could have beaten the Lions in week one, host the 2-0 Las Vegas Raiders. Hey, Raiders, you want to show that you're for real? Go beat the Saints in New Orleans. They win that game, and we can start having a conversation about the Raiders. Brock Bowers will probably be back. Who the hell knows? I'm going to pick the Saints in the game, almost certainly. How good has Tyler Shuck been? Our guy, Kellen Moore, awesome. We'll get to the Saints a little later. But man, you're a Raiders fan. You are in silver and black paradise at the moment. 310-840-4910. Your texts, your calls on week two in the NFL, on college football, youtube.com/@TheKostos, TheKostos. We know we've had a bunch of people calling, haven't taken calls as of yet. So if you want to get back on the line, please do so. 310-840-4910. On the other side, we will hit college football. How about Trinidad Chambliss and Ole Miss denying Lane Kiffin and LSU? And a Heisman race that looks pretty, pretty fun at the moment. We're talking college football next on a Monday here on Westwood One Sports.
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19: 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And intercepted. And Ole Miss is going to get their revenge.
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3: 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ABC courtesy of the call, Chris Fowler, Kirk Herbstreit on Saturday night. What a game in the Grove. Ole Miss 32, LSU 24. We'll get to that in a second, but just for the audience, we will get back to the NFL next hour. Adam Chernoff, pro bettor, will join us to start the hour. For the audience, if you don't bet, I promise you, you will find value in this conversation. Chernoff is a gigantic football fan, and I like talking with him about these games. We're going to get into yesterday. We'll talk about week three. So I promise you, just trust me here. Even if you don't bet, this is going to be a valuable conversation that you will enjoy. Adam Chernoff coming up to start next hour. We will get into the Jets and Aaron Glenn. We'll talk some New Orleans Saints. We'll get to the Baltimore Ravens. And if we don't get to your favorite team today on the show, I promise that we will do it tomorrow here on You Better You Bet. But for right now, what an awesome game with Ole Miss and LSU on Saturday night. So Ole Miss is beating that ass early. Raise your hand, my hands up, unless you're driving. Keep your hands on the wheel. Raise your hand if you thought Ole Miss was going to boat race him. It felt that way, right? Like LSU walked into the Lions' Den, the Hornet's Nest, whatever, and Ole Miss was smacking them around. And Pete Golding's defense was ready for the challenge. And Trinidad Chambliss was unbelievable. And it should go noted, and I don't think there's any kind of like anything sinister going on. I just think it speaks to the way people view that young man. Even though he's not that young as far as like NFL quarterback prospects go. I don't know. This is not a conversation for right now about Chambliss as an NFL prospect. But Kirk Herbstreit said during the game that Trinidad Chambliss is the face of college football in 2026. He was magnificent. But credit LSU, seriously, and credit Lane Kiffin and Sam Levitt and company for having the grapefruits, as Vince McMahon would say, the testicular fortitude to crawl back, scratch and claw back into this game from 24-3 to tie it at 24. And I think that I was texting with, it may have been, I think the You Better You Bet show chat on Saturday night in the waning moments of this game when it was 24-21. I think I said, like, LSU's got to score a touchdown right now. Like, you have to take the lead. You can't just tie the game because I felt like Ole Miss was going to score at some point. They settle for a field goal, and here comes Trinidad Chambliss down the field. And how about Pete Golding? You know, I said leading up to the game, and I don't regret it, I said, I'll pay to see it. And I did pay to see it because I bet LSU and I lost. I said, I want to see Pete Golding. Like, this is his team now. Like, it was Lane's team, obviously, when they went to the semifinals of the college football playoff. I want to see Pete Golding in this spot. How about Pete Golding's decision to go for two, 30-24, and make it an 8-point game? I loved it. Loved it. Because all the pressure's on LSU at that point. And LSU gets down the field, and Sam Levitt misfires, has the tight end wide open, like the LSU tight end who got hurt, who people, I talked to some people in like the draft community in the NFL world. Tyler, what's the name of the LSU? Green, the LSU tight end that got hurt. People believe that he's like a top half of the first round pick in next year's NFL draft. Tre'Davious Green. Like, just so people know, this guy's going in the first round of next year's draft. So it hurt for LSU to lose him. And the backup tight ends, like him and Levitt, can't connect. And maybe, like, if Green's in the game, they do. But them's the breaks. And when it came down to it, this isn't even meant to be an insult to Sam Levitt. Just like, he's not as good as Chambliss. And you could feel it during the game. And maybe Levitt is her. I don't know. Chambliss was better. And Ole Miss escapes with the win. And Lane Kiffin after the game, I thought was actually pretty humble. I know a lot of people are like, well, he's conning everyone again. I kind of felt like he was telling the truth. Like, I'm a human being too. And like, you don't think this affects me? I thought that was actually like a rare moment of humility. A rare moment of humility from Lane Kiffin. But at this moment right now, I'm less interested in Lane and more interested in Trinidad Chambliss and Ole Miss. If it's true, what Kirk Herbstreit says, that Trinidad Chambliss is the best quarterback in the sport, and that Trinidad Chambliss is the face of college football, why can't Ole Miss win the national championship? Has Chambliss, for anybody, entered like the Deshaun Watson zone? I'm just talking about in terms of college, right? Where you feel like when, or like Joe Burrow in 2019, right, with LSU, where you feel like you've got this guy so you can win any game. And if the game's close, you feel like you're going to win. Is Trinidad Chambliss on that level, collegiately? The quarterbacks ahead of him on the odds board, Julian Sain in Ohio State, Arch, CJ Carr, Gunnar Stockton, Darian Mensah, more on him coming up, Sam Levitt, Josh Hoover. Is Chambliss the best? And if he is, why can't Ole Miss just win the national championship? Power Hour, final hour coming up next. We kick it off with Adam Chernoff.
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26: What's lying Leonard hiding? 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
28: We need to take some of the best ideas of Bernie and AOC. 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
26: Tax hikes, open borders, higher fuel costs. 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
26: Here's the truth. 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
0: I'm Mike Carey, and I approve of this message.
26: Paid for by Carey for Congress.
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7: The Bureau of Land Management just auctioned off 40 parcels in Wayne National Forest for fracking to extract oil or gas. The deal totals more than 2,700 acres for more than $11 million. At this time, environmental groups say that they plan to challenge the leases in federal court.
6: A second man has been arrested and charged in connection to a shooting involving officers in Northeast Columbus. Carla Rogner with ONN affiliate WBNS-TV has more.
8: Daniel Wagner is charged with 9 counts of felonious assault, including 4 counts of felonious assault on a police officer. Back in August, officers were investigating a drive-by shooting outside of a funeral when shots were fired toward officers in residence. 2 women were injured and taken to the hospital. Police arrested Demir Thomas in connection with the shooting. He faces the same felonious assault charges. According to court docs, he admitted to investigators he was driving one of the cars carrying several shooters to the scene.
6: Despite a commanding victory over Kent State Saturday, the Ohio State Buckeyes have dropped to 7th in the latest AP poll. The Texas Longhorns are ranked number 1. For the Ohio News Network, I'm Jay Fox.
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0: 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Unfortunately for our friend Adam Chernoff, who will join us in a moment, he is a New York Jets fan. Now, the Jets did cover the spread yesterday. Shout out to them. Got to tell you, liked the Jets coming into the year. Not if the coach is going to manage the clock and time and timeouts like that. We will talk the Jets coming up in a little bit. And what I believe might be the fatal flaw for a team that I really liked coming into the season, the Baltimore Ravens. And all our bets for tonight with the Giants and the Rams will wrap up the show. Side total and props. We don't know if Puka Nacua will play. Seems like he's probably on the wrong side of questionable per insider reporting yesterday. But we will try and handicap this game to the best of our abilities with the Rams and the Giants on Monday Night Football at the end of the show. 310-840-4910, youtube.com/@thecostos. Joining us now, as promised, is our pal, Adam Chernoff from adamchernoff.com, pro sports bettor, who unfortunately went head-to-head with me on a few games yesterday. I lost all of them and he won all of them. On Twitter, at Adam Chernoff. My friend, welcome back to the show. Congrats on a successful Week 2 NFL Sunday.
1: Thank you very much. Nick, if we're going to go into the Jets, we might as well just bring that music back and just let that play for the Jets part of this conversation so we don't have to ruin a great Monday morning and we can keep the energy high here.
0: Let's talk about them for a second.
1: Let's do it.
0: So I was going to save this for, you know what? I'm going to save the stats because I feel like it'll be like a good social clip. So I'm going to say the fact that they lost that game yesterday, they did cover the spread. So shout out to them. The fact that they lost this game yesterday, like Aaron Glenn, unfortunately, I wanted to work out with him. He is one of the worst game managers I've ever seen in the almost four decades I've been watching football. Like, you can't bet this team to do anything of any significance. They can't make the playoffs if this guy's the coach, right? Am I missing something here?
1: No, he's the worst head coach in football. It's the worst staff in football. And nothing that they say aligns with what they do on the field. And nothing about the game plan yesterday made sense either. Because in week one, everything was about trusting the O-line, trusting the run game, being physical. And it was great. They had a ridiculously high run rate. And then you play in a game with bad weather against the Packers defense that's so soft against the run, and you go away from that completely. They relied on Geno to air it out. They were almost 65% pass. And then when you need yards late, you don't get it. And then what they said in overtime to take the ball first. I was watching. I thought Geno made a mistake because his face after he made the call, after the coin flip, genuinely looked like he made a mistake because he knew it was the wrong decision. And then to say we want to control the game and control the clock, they came out with passes in overtime. And nothing about it makes sense. You're right. You can't trust them. It's the worst staff in football.
0: I guess it might be. It's really bad. Like they should be. They outplayed the Packers. They should be 2-0 right now. They're not. They're 1-1. We'll get to Aaron Glenn coming up in a little bit.
1: No, they were the first team in NFL history to lose a game where their opponent gained fewer than 200 yards, had more than 100 yards in penalties, and lost the turnover battle. Like, it's insane. That's insane.
0: That's courtesy of our friend Rich Cimini from ESPN. Like a great stat there on how the Jets managed to blow this game yesterday. So I'm curious if you agree with this. And just for our audience again, Adam approaches the puzzle of NFL football like a sports bettor, right? Trying to figure this out, trying to figure, is there value on one side or the other? This can be partially that and also partially just like, what do you think's going to happen?
1: Okay.
0: So through the conclusion of 2 weeks, obviously things can happen. Guys can get hurt. Who the hell knows? I kind of feel like let's just fast forward to Chiefs Bills on Championship Sunday in the AFC. If Mahomes is going to look like that and Josh Allen is going to look like he

0: looked on Thursday night. Do you see it that way, that those are the two best teams, and we're once again back to the Chiefs and the Bills in that loaded conference?
1: Bills are the best offense in football. Their defense is a work in progress, has time to go. So I can get there with the Bills. I think the Chiefs are better than we've expected through 2 weeks because they finally have a plan B with Mahomes for the first time ever. When the pass game isn't working and the protection's a little shaky, you have Kenneth Walker in the explosive element. So I think that's making them look better than they are. I think the wrench in that plan, Nick, is the Baltimore Ravens, who I know look rough against the Saints, same old Ravens blowing the lead late, despite all the praise and commentary that changed that. But you're down your two key wide receivers. You get a bit of a pass there. I think the Ravens can throw a wrench in that plan a little bit when that offense is fully healthy, like we saw in week one against the Colts, with the play calling surprise element, not knowing exactly what you get, Lamar under center, and the changes to that offense. I think the Ravens are going to be very, very good as the season goes on. So that would be the one exception in that.
0: So let's talk about them for a second. The Ravens, Adam, like they were my, Lamar was my pick for MVP. The Ravens were my pick to be the one seed in the AFC. So yep. I obviously think that they're awesome also. I think kind of my issue with the Ravens as far as the entire season is concerned, and I think this really manifested itself yesterday, and you are right when you say it's not just Zay Flowers. Jacoby Lane was also out. So it's like they're starting two receivers were out. But here's what I would say, right? And let's just use Buffalo and Kansas City here, where I guess you could really only do this with Buffalo, I guess, right? If James Cook is out, the Bills' offense, they're still going to be able to run the ball with Ray Davis. If DJ Moore's out, they can survive. If Khalil Shakir's out, they can survive. If Derrick Henry gets hurt, you saw what this offense looked like without Zay Flowers. I don't know if the Ravens have margin for error over the balance of this long season, where if they miss one of these guys, I don't know if they can beat Buffalo or Kansas City when it really comes down to it.
1: Well, they only ran Derrick Henry 5 times in the second half in a game they were leading by 2 scores yesterday. So we kind of saw what they look like without Derrick Henry and those wide receivers a little bit. I think, honestly, you're right. But this, the upside with the Ravens offense when it's healthy is all there. But you're right. Like, over the course of the season, injuries happen. I get it. But if you're putting me in a spot right now where if I'm saying Ravens or Chiefs against the Bills, who I think are the clear number one with that offense, I would still have the Ravens above the Chiefs.
0: Where would you have the Cincinnati Bengals in this mix right now in the AFC? I'll tell you what, man. Dexter Lawrence was great yesterday, and they dominated that Texans offensive line in Houston.
1: Yeah, I mean, him or Turner's the defensive MVP through 2 weeks. He's been amazing. And to see a Bengals defense that's finally physical for the first time in like 10 years is quite the turnaround. I think the secondary needs a bit of work, but boy, I don't know. I was doing some recording this morning and for the game coming up with Pittsburgh, I was like, I have no idea what either of these two teams are, because offensively there was so much optimism for Cincinnati coming in. And I don't feel like we've seen it yet. We had the highlight reel from Chase on the TD, but the offense has been inconsistent. The protection is completely reliant on Ted Karras communicating everything by himself. He's like the key piece on the other side of the trenches here that you were really giving him praise for through 2 weeks. So I don't know. If I'm looking rating wise right now in the AFC, Buffalo a clear number one, Baltimore number two, KC three. And then there's this jam between Cincinnati, what I think Houston still can become, kind of making this messy, and then Denver, Jacksonville a tier below. But Cincinnati's probably my weakest opinion on what they are through 2 weeks so far.
0: You bet on this Monday. Adam Chernoff is our guest. The Simple Handicap podcast for people interested in sports betting on the NFL should check it out. AdamChernoff.com as well. Just on that game on Sunday, the Bengals are 3.5-point road favorites in Pittsburgh. I see that and I'm just like, man, I just want to take the Steelers. This offense has looked dreadful, though, through 2 weeks. Aaron Rodgers kind of throwing Mike McCarthy under the bus post-game. Do you have an opinion on that game early in the week? Well, actually, really threw him under the bus. Well, what a shock that this isn't going to work after 8 years ago when they got broken up the first time. Do you have an early opinion on Bengals-Steelers? I understand it's Monday morning.
1: No, it's the one game on the board where I just have no conviction. I hear you with Pittsburgh. I feel like the difference between week one and two is a representation of the team trying to figure out what they want to do in offense. In week one, it was bombs away against that Falcons defense. Aaron Rodgers had more passes 10 yards and further down the field than he's had in the last 5 years. And so I thought that was going to carry over. And maybe the weather impacted it a bit against New England. Maybe it was Gonzalez, but we just saw a completely different looking offense. And so I was a little bit excited about the week one version. And I was looking and saying, well, you know, like bad game for Metcalf with the drops. He was just as bad, maybe worse yesterday against the Pats. And so
0: he's got yips or something, right? Like it's weird.
1: Bizarre. And for a guy who's known for strong hands and being elite in those contested catches, it's just nothing's going his way. And so, yeah, I don't know what to make of this game. I feel like the Steelers win the games they're not supposed to, and then they underperform in the ones they're supposed to do well. But that was a Tomlin thing. Maybe it carries over to McCarthy, but that's a tough game on the board.
0: What are you doing moving forward? And this can be specific to week three on the road in Buffalo, or it can just be moving forward this season. Where are you at right now, and what are you doing with the 0-2 Los Angeles Chargers?
1: What a mess that they're dealing with. Herbert is holding on to the ball way longer than he should be. The O-line can't protect. The offensive play calling is completely just a mess for what you... It's just McDaniel's overthinking everything. They just need to simplify it. And, man, what a disappointment, because I thought this was a team that was going to contend in the AFC. I thought it was a team with everything that happened in the offseason could get to potentially even making a run to the Super Bowl. And it's going to be very costly.
0: Are you throwing in the towel on the Chargers? Which does not mean, just to be clear, if Adam says yes, he's not insinuating they're going to go 2-15. But are you throwing in the towel on this being a realistic contender this year in the AFC through two games?
1: No, not throwing in the towel, because Harbaugh's had too much success and is too good of a coach, and he has certainly the ability to turn things around. This is a hellish schedule coming up the next 2 months. Not throwing it in yet. There's too much talent.
0: What do you make of the New Orleans Saints start to this year? Almost beating the Lions. And look, like Zay Flowers was injured. I think that played a huge role in Baltimore losing. But the Saints did go on the road to Baltimore and beat the Ravens as a big underdog. Where are you at right now in the New Orleans Saints?
1: Hi, the offense is great. They, for some reason, can't find a way to get a lead in the first half, in the first quarter. One of the worst first half teams the last year and this year that has been on record against the spread, as well as straight up. So they're continuously playing from behind. But what a great thing to see from a young team being able to come back, buy into the offensive system. They need to find something on defense to be a little bit more consistent early in games. But a very good team in a very bad division. And so all of the pro money that was on the Saints early season and preseason with futures very much validated. That's a good football team in New Orleans with a good head coach.
0: Are you buying the Minnesota Vikings right now as the best team in the NFC North?
1: I'll consider a buy. I'm not all the way there yet. But to be able to produce defensive game plans like Flores is doing week after week is, I think it makes him the best DC in football. And then from a O'Connell standpoint, running that offense with everything that's been thrown at him, not only last year, but to start this year and to still be serviceable enough to win these games, super impressive. And so that was another team like the Saints, a lot of pro support in the offseason, so far validated too. So if I'm not going to step away from the Lions yet, after what we've seen, because they still got guys that'll come back on defense, and I think they're still the best team in that division, but the Vikings certainly making a case.
0: Possible right now to get a couple opinions from you, even if you don't have like anything firm attached to it, just early opinions on the week three.
1: Absolutely.
0: Slate.
1: We can do tonight again, as well if you want.
0: Oh, we will. But just to get this, again, it's Monday morning. A lot of injury information needs to present itself. None of this is presented as gospel right now. But I want to know where, I respect Adam, like where his thought process is with some of these games as far as the betting market is concerned. Chargers-Bills is fascinating, right? The Bills are currently a touchdown favorite at open. Total of the game is at 50. It feels like, right, if you're a contrarian bettor, you, Adam, me, you, the person out there watching or listening, it feels like this would be the spot to take the Chargers. World against them. Everyone thinks they suck. A huge underdog on the road at the team that a lot of people think is the best. I get it. Also, like, aren't the Bills going to beat them like 41-20? What about Bills Chargers to start?
1: You nailed it. 7 is the number currently. Preseason, this was just 2 weeks ago, -1.5 for Buffalo. The teams are nearly priced equal. last week on the look ahead line after the Chargers week one disappointment, this was Bills 3.5. So not only is it a 4-point move, it's through 3, it's through 7, which are enormous numbers in NFL betting that carry a ton of value. This is a massive adjustment up. If the Chargers have anything left, you're getting 7 points at the absolute floor for this team. And so laying this big of a price with Buffalo with uncertainty around more, I think is a very tough sell for me personally. So it is certainly a wait and see on the Chargers, what we might get price-wise.
0: I got to tell you, man, people that take the I'm not saying I won't, got time to figure it out. It's just like, man, that is just like the game's going to start. I feel like if I bet the Chargers, and I'm going to be like, what the hell did I just do? You mentioned the Texans earlier, and maybe you still have confidence that they could figure it out. And to be fair, like they lost to like the Bengals and the Bills. They're not losing to like the Cardinals and the Raiders like the Chargers did. Kind of feels slightly dramatic to say this because the Texans started 0-3 last year and finished 12-5. Kind of feels like a loser. Yeah, it's a must-win for both teams, right? Like a loser-leaves-town match, Texans at the Colts on Sunday in the AFC South. Houston's a 3-point road favorite in this game. Indy was impressive last night, hanging with Kansas City. Early thought on that game with Houston and Indy.
1: Yeah, this is the game where I think Houston bounces back. Obviously, wide receiver health has been an issue for them. Last week against Cincinnati, they threw the football 55 times. Down wide receiver 1, 2, and 3. That was just the Bengals defensive line we talked about being so dominant. This week, they get back to the run game, find more consistency. And if they want to air it out 55 times, they're probably doing it against the Colts defense that is down cornerback number 1 and 2 with Ward and Sauce, both dealing with injuries that look like they will keep them out of this game. So that could work too for Houston. But I think this is Houston bouncing back and looking right. And without Pierce, that Colts offense, very restricted.
0: Before we get to Monday Night Football, anything else from week 3 that you find interesting? Anything from yesterday that you find interesting for our listeners and viewers?
1: Well, let's talk about Pat's Jags. I think this is something that we might see now for the next few weeks. Drake May and the Pat's offense has been criticized for what seems like forever because it started last year in December when their schedule flipped. But think about the run of defenses that they've faced when it's the Chargers with Minter. It was the Seahawks twice. It was the Broncos in Denver. It was the Texans. Last week, it was the Steelers in bad weather. So for the last 6 or 7 games that Drake May and this Pats offense has played, very, very good top 5 defenses and bad weather games over and over. This is now a step down against the Jags for the first time in a long time. And these totals for New England are getting awfully low. And so I do wonder now, with the schedule flipping, do we see the Pats offense with Henderson back, with Dobbs getting over the week 1 yips? Do we start to see that offense explode a little bit and get back to what they looked like this time last year? And do we see the Jags, after a tough game against Denver in Denver, bounce back offensively and that Pats defense look a little bit worse after facing a backup quarterback and Aaron Rodgers in week 2 with a disheveled Steelers offense? So I wonder if this total looks a little bit higher by the time we get to Sunday than it is now.
0: See, that's really funny because like my initial thought, and like I'm more than capable of being wrong. I like both these defenses, man. And just, you know, just from a betting perspective here, I don't know how much, and I mean this, I don't know how much stuff you do in award markets. I think Christian Gonzalez might be the defensive player of the year through 2 weeks. And I don't know, like, if he'll win. You need a lot for a cornerback to win. Like, when Surtain won a couple years ago, all the pass rushers bricked. Maybe that happens again. Maybe it doesn't. But I do think that's a little interesting through a couple games into the season. Let's wrap this up. Monday Night Football tonight. The Rams, about a touchdown favorite. We're basically vacillating between 6.5 and 7. We don't know if Puka Nacua is playing. We know Myles Garrett's out and Aaron Donald will be in. The Rams, 6.5 or 7, 47.5 the total against my Giants. Anything for tonight?
1: You follow all of the news as much, if not more, than I do. There's no way Nacua is playing in this game based on everything that's being said, right?
0: Less than 50%, but like, I mean this as a compliment. Like, he's so psychotic that, like, I could see him playing. I don't think he's going to, but I don't think it's zero. I think it's less than 50, but I don't think it's zero.
1: Okay, so here's how I look at it. Let's just approach this from the fact that he's out. This, a week ago, was Rams 9.5 minus 120. It's become very clear that Sean McVay and this entire staff hated the Australia trip, and that was a problem for them. I'm not going to get into the travel stuff and how they handled it, but it was just, it seemed like it was a big pain for them to deal with. I've seen San Francisco now play two games. Yesterday against Miami, they scored on their first five drives and looked incredible. Against the Rams in week one on Netflix, they looked great. I've seen the Cowboys defense now play two games, and Washington was going up and down the field before the injury and then in the third quarter with Mariota. And so I do wonder if the Rams now, after being priced insanely high preseason, insanely high week one, are now at least at like a reasonable level as a 6.5-point favorite. And are the Giants getting a little bit too much credit for that game where they couldn't stop Dallas, to be fair, for the final three quarters, but they just were able to hang on to the ball and convert 90% of third downs? Are they getting a bit too much credit for that win? And are we just taking a bit too much away from the Rams here? So LA, without Garrett, I get it. Without Nacua in this hypothetical, I get it. Two massive losses. This is still a very, very good football team that is in dire need of a bounce back game with a lot of time to prep for this. I have to think we see a rebound effort from the Rams tonight. I know that's not what you want to hear, but I can't see it any other way.
0: May I present a small, while acknowledging that you may be right, may I present a small counter to this? So if Puka plays, and again, I think you're probably right that it's a huge bullet that the Giants are dodging if Puka doesn't play. The Giants' secondary is in shambles right now, right? Paulson Adebo's on IR. Deontay Banks isn't fully healthy. He may not play tonight. I think Greg Newsom's going to play, but he's not fully healthy. Where if Puka plays, if he were fully healthy, I could see this being like 12 for 198 and two touchdowns. He could destroy them. But without Puka, do the Rams have enough in their passing game? And maybe it's just Devontae and the tight ends. Do they have enough to take advantage of this Giants secondary without if Puka doesn't go?
1: Yeah, fair question.
0: I guess they could just run it down their throats. Like, that could happen also, though, you know?
1: Well, they can, but that worries me a little bit, too, because that defensive front for the Giants is going to be very good as the season goes on. But you're right. You have to attack the secondary. I do think Adams and the tight ends are enough. The key here, if the Rams can score early to take a little bit out of that Giants ground and pound and physicality, which has given the Rams trouble, that would go a very long way too. And so I think that matters a ton early on, and that could create a bit of a potential blowout scenario.
0: I appreciate the time, my friends. The Simple Handicap Podcast, adamchernoff.com. I enjoy talking ball with you. Stay well. Good luck with the bets, except for the Rams. And all the ones that you beat me in this week. Adam had Denver, I had Jacksonville. Adam had Seattle, I had Arizona. That one was hand up. Bad pick by me with the Cardinals. Good job on those, buddy. And we'll catch up with you soon. Stay well.
1: Thanks, Nick. Chat soon.
0: Our friend Adam Chernoff joining us here on You Better, You Bet. Adam making what I think is a pretty cogent and intelligent case for the LA Rams. I certainly get it. Also, I don't want to hear it. I got the big blue earplugs in. Not interested. You know what I'm doing with this game. We'll finalize it at the end of the show. And if you out there, we know a bunch of people have called, you've texted. If you'd like to get involved in the show, we could do it now. 310-840-4910. On the other side, whatever the hell happened with Aaron Glenn yesterday in the New York Jets, and what could be the fatal flaw for the 2026 Baltimore Ravens here on You Better You Bet.
2: 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Could LA be the latest super team to fall flat? An 0-2 start would be devastating for Sean McVay and company. 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
18: 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When Washington Democrats needed Brown's vote, he gave it. 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Sherrod Brown voted with Biden, 97%. Schumer, 95%. Bernie Sanders, 92%. That was the Democrat Party he joined 50 years ago. But times have changed. 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And Sherrod Brown will fall in line. 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SLF PAC is responsible for the content of this ad.
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0: I'll be honest, I'm highly upset. Tough way to lose a game. But I will say this. This loss is not going to define who we are and what we're about. I will say that. And it's not okay. And our guys are going to take it like that. It is not okay. But we have to get ready to move on to next week against another good opponent.
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2: 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That is the voice of New York Jets head coach Aaron Glenn. We will talk about the Jets meltdown in a moment, but look, I know because Laura's telling us. We got a bunch of people calling the show today. Mondays are tough because rolling through a ton of stuff, but do want to start taking more calls on the show. So let's take one right now. 310-840-4910. Chris is in Alabama. What's going on, Chris?
3: What's going on? Let me talk to you, Nick Costas. I got my pimp hand laced with powder for all the sports media heads that picked against my Saints yesterday. Yes. That includes you, sir. Sorry. All except for a shout-out to Brandon Turner.
2: That's okay.
3: Thanks, Berta. Right. We really try. Because what happened to the notion of any given Sunday, man? Or is that just a talking point that none of y'all take seriously and already have your preconceived conclusions, narratives, and notions for your pathetic fantasy pick players and assumptions with little to no knowledge about teams other than your favorites or in your parlay picks? Or worse, if whether or not the team is wearing a star on the side of the helmet.
2: I don't understand. Now, well, hold on a second. Hold on, Chris. I don't understand the point that you're making here. Are you like insulting me or like fantasy players because I picked the Ravens? Like, what is the point?
3: No. The point is, they just assume we're just going to get the Saints are just going to, or any team is just going to fall away in the night because what you think you know when you don't truly know or have an idea. Now, I'm going
2: to
3: let
2: y'all go. Who did I pick to cover the spread yesterday? Who did I pick to cover the spread in yesterday's game? Saints and Ravens.
3: I don't know.
2: I picked the Saints. I thought the game was going to be close. I did not think the Saints. Chris, did you hear this summer when we had Kellen Moore on the show, the head coach of your favorite team?
3: You picked the Bucs to win the South. What are we talking about?
2: I did. And listen, and I'm going to acknowledge, hold on a second. So let me ask you something, Chris. Are you ever wrong?
3: Am I ever wrong? Of course, everyone's wrong.
2: So, yes. So, like, I'm willing to say right now. Now, look, I'm guessing you watch a lot of sports media, sports TV, sports. You seem like a huge sports fan. I'm going to say something right now that I feel like a lot of people that do this for a living don't do. I feel like I was wrong on the NFC South. Baker looks terrible. The Tampa defense looks awful. And the Saints have been tremendous thus far to start the year. Tyler Shuck looks like the real deal. And I can't wait, Chris, to watch this offense when Jordan Tyson's not even playing. This is going to be great when Jordan Tyson comes back.
3: It's fine. We're fine with being the sleeper underdogs and all that because, I mean...
2: But you're not going to be the sleeper. You guys are the favorite now to win the NFC South.
3: Why about your betting lines? Your parlays? No. The Panthers are shit. Brad Jones, yes. Where y'all?
2: No. The Saints are the favorite.
3: No, because right. Of betting lines.
2: Thank you.
3: And Vegas? Come on.
2: Yes. Chris, thank you very much for the time. I appreciate your fandom. Thank you for calling. I mean that sincerely. Appreciated. Yes, the Saints are the favorite right now in the NFC South. So for any Saints fans out there, Chris included, like. I don't really think you guys get to play we're the underdog card. Like, the betting, and you can think, and I'll say this to Chris and to anybody else. To anyone that thinks, like, the betting market is a joke, and it's like, who cares, because it's just, like, morons filling out parlay cards. Are there morons that fill out parlays? Yes, absolutely. The betting market, by and large, is not stupid. There's too much money bet into it by too many smart people. So the fact that the Saints are the favorite is not just like stupid people saying it. This is smart. It doesn't have to be right. I'm not saying it means that everyone's right all the time. They're not. But the Saints are not like the lovable underdogs right now. The betting market believes they are the best team in the NFC South. And honestly, hard to disagree. Tampa's 0-2. Lost at home to Deshaun Watson and the Cleveland Browns. The Atlanta Falcons are an absolute train wreck, even with Michael Penix set to come back at quarterback. They're 0-2. I think the Carolina Panthers might be something interesting this year with Bryce Young. It looks like he's kind of a different player right now. Devin Lloyd had a great game yesterday against the Atlanta Falcons. But, I mean, the Panthers had 59 dropped on that ass by the Bears in week one and then beat a bad Falcons team. The Saints almost beat the Lions on the road in Detroit and then did beat the Ravens on the road in Baltimore. So, and I said earlier, I think the Saints are going to beat the Raiders on Sunday and go to 2-1. So, like, I get it for the Saints fans out there. If you want to do the, hey, people like Tampa in the division, look how wrong you were. Like, yeah, you're right. I was probably wrong. I think I might have gotten that one wrong. And I felt like the Saints were a year early. And I felt like after another offseason, more talent on defense for Brandon Staley, that next year would be the year that they really took off. It feels like they're ready now. So, yes, I was probably wrong on that. Probably, not definitely, but probably. But for the Saints fans, you guys don't get to play the we're the lovable underdog card. Not now. Not after you beat the Ravens in Baltimore. Not after you beat the Ravens in Baltimore and are the favorite to win the NFC South. You better you bet on this Monday, Nick Costos and you on Westwood One Sports. We have about a billion submissions from the real ones to get to. So I guess I'll hold the Ravens stuff for tomorrow. Let's talk about the Jets for right now. Okay. I feel like an idiot. And yes, I get stuff wrong all the time. I just told Chris on the air, I think I might have gotten it wrong on the Saints. I get stuff wrong, right? There are some things I get wrong and I say, okay, like I'm not happy that I got it wrong, but I see where I was coming from. I don't necessarily regret the thought process going into it. I think I'm having some regret at the moment right now as it concerns the New York Jets. Now, the Jets did cover the spread and I did bet them. So they did get home for me in terms of covering the spread. But Adam Chernoff gave the stat that I was going to give in the last segment. This is courtesy of Rich Cimini of ESPN. The New York Jets becoming the first team since like 1941, since like these stats started to be recorded. First team ever. They are now the 1-1-44. To lose a game in which the opposition A, gains less than 200 total yards, Packers had 199, B, has more than 100 yards in penalties. Packers had 133. And C wins the turnover battle. The Packers turned it over more than the Jets. The Jets managed to lose a game where all of those things happened to the opposition. And they didn't just lose because of Aaron Glenn. There's other blame to go around. You can blame the execution on offense. You could blame, you know, the defense didn't hold up when it needed to. Special teams. There is blame to go around, absolutely. It's not all on the head coach, but a lot of it is. And the reason why I'm a little upset about it is because it's why, like I am stupid sometimes. My wife would love to hear me. I would never say it to her, but I'll say it to you, the national audience. That's how marriage works. Because I said, going into the season, that I fell for it with the Jets a couple years ago. Which was the second Rodgers year, like the healthy Aaron Rodgers year, with Robert Saleh as the coach. And I said going into the year, I know that Robert Saleh is not a great coach. And I know that Hackett is not a good offensive coordinator. But I really like the talent on this team. So I'm going to look past it, and I like the Jets to make the playoffs. Yada, yada, yada. Saleh got fired after the London loss to the Minnesota Vikings in October. And it went to hell, right? And I said this year, what did I say? I know Aaron Glenn's not a good head coach. And I got issues with Frank Reich as the offensive coordinator, but I really like the talent on this team. Now, I didn't take the Jets to make the playoffs, but I did think they would be in the mix. And they still can be, to be fair. Like, I want to be clear on that. They absolutely can be in the mix. I still think there's talent on the roster. The problem is, and it's like, I want him to be really good. Like, I grew up watching him. I'm not a Jets fan, but I grew up in New York when Aaron Glenn was starring at corner for the Jets. He's probably the second best corner in the history of the franchise behind only Darrell Revis. He's not a Hall of Fame player, but he's kind of in like the Hall of Very Good. He was an excellent player. Like, he's cool. Like, his press conference quotes are cool. He seems like the type of guy you'd like to have a beer with. Like, I would love for him to do well. He can't manage the clock to save his life. He can't manage the clock to save his life. You could, like, take him into a Rolex store, and he would lose track of time. He has no idea what he's doing in terms of game management and timeouts. He's clueless. Like, he's lost. So at the end of regulation yesterday, I even tweeted it. Now, there's 15 games going on, right? And you're paying attention to a bunch of different stuff. But, like, it caught, and I was thinking, like, am I missing something here? Because the broadcast wasn't talking about it. So at the end of regulation, the Packers have a 4th and 5 with, like, a minute to play. He didn't call timeout. Like, did not call timeout. Had, like, definitely more than one. I don't know if it was 2 or 3, but had multiple timeouts. Could have called timeout. The Packers would have obviously punted the ball. Or, I guess, gone for a 68-yard field goal. But I think they would have probably punted and played for overtime. But if you're the Jets, you get the ball back and a chance with a timeout to work into field goal range and try and win in regulation. And he doesn't call it. And I'm watching the clock tick. And I'm not even talking from 20 to 10. I'm talking from 55 to 45, thinking, what is he doing right now? Call timeout. Like, you don't have to be an NFL coach to know this. Have you ever played a football video game before? Not even Madden. Have you ever played Tecmo Bowl? Like, there are stoned college sophomores. Like, eating, like, you know, a pepperoni pizza washed down by a Heineken at 2 in the morning with grease stains on their shirt, who know to call timeout in that spot. Like, smashing the gravity bong, high as a kite, still know to hit the select button in a spot like that to call timeout. Aaron Glenn doesn't. And then after the game goes, yeah, I never considered it. Why? Because they could have punted and backed us up. I mean, this doesn't even make any sense, what he's saying. He doesn't get it. Like, he actually doesn't understand, like, the concept of time. He doesn't get it. Now, the decision to receive in overtime is just like, because now there are people that are saying, well, the Colts should have received because they kicked and they only got one possession and the Chiefs got two. So that I'm a little more willing to maybe give him a little grace on, which is the decision to receive in overtime. Everyone wants to pile on him because of it. I understand they lost the game. But it's really that, like, the decision to not call, whether it works or not, whether they get the ball and Geno throws a touchdown to Garrett Wilson, or Geno throws a pick six or fumbles and the Packers recover. You have to call timeout there. 99.9% of coaches in that spot call timeout. Like, he's like the 0.01% that doesn't. And then defended it after the game. And this is off the heels of last year. He can't manage the game. I wish he were good. I want him to be good. It feels like the Jets will have a new head coach next year. Like, what's the case to be made otherwise? I'm not trying to be a jerk. But, like, can we be honest here? You have to call timeout there. And they collapsed. They had this game. They had it by the neck. And they let him off the hook. And the Packers got a lifeline because the Green Bay should be 0-2. And the Jets should be 2-0. The Jets blew it. Less than 200 total yards for Green Bay. More than 100 yards in penalties for the Packers. Packers lost the turnover differential. And Green Bay won the game. Great job, Aaron Glenn. Before we take the final break and get to our bets for tonight, our executive producer Bill Zimmerman is here with submissions from The Real Ones and a trivia question. Bill, what do we got?
4: All right, Nick, let's jump into the trivia question. And if you want some time to think about it, we'll go through The Real Ones after that. Because Puka Nacua, obviously he's had a great start to his NFL career. If he plays tonight, it's going to be his 50th career game. If he has 7 catches, that would put him as one of the 3 most prolific wide receivers with the most receptions in their first 50 games. So right now he's sitting at 4th. Nick Kostos, can you name the 3 wide receivers with the most receptions in their first 50 games of their career?
2: Why don't you do this, the Real One submissions, and I'm going to think of some here.
4: All right, let's jump in here. And for everyone who submitted, I just want to say thank you for all your submissions. We had so many, we couldn't possibly get to all of them, but please keep those submissions coming. We'll get to you throughout the week. Let's start with some thoughts about the Chargers at Friar Tuck 1987. Mike McDaniel has lost all credibility as an offensive genius, and the NFL might have just passed up Jim Harbaugh. Eagles Joe texts in, Justin Herbert might be the most overrated quarterback in the league currently, and the Chargers have a chance to go 0-7 with the gauntlet of upcoming opponents. Let's move over to some thoughts about the Jets at Mike Kozak on Twitter. Jets blowing it was crazy. We were staring at 2-0 with a trip to the Lions team that looks to be a mess. Chicago without their QB most likely, and then Cleveland at home. They can still do well, but this was a crushing loss, and Jets fans know Aaron Glenn is not the guy. We've got Mike in Detroit texting, and it says, Nick, can we here in Detroit get Aaron Glenn back where he belongs as our defensive coordinator? We need
2: him. Just wait till next year. Just wait till next year.
4: There you go. Zach in North Carolina's got an idea. He says, Nick, how about Brian Flores as next head coach of the New York Jets? Let's get in a couple more here. If you follow Matt on Twitter, JSN is QB proof right now. Sammy Baugh could be slinging it, and he's still getting 5 catches and 90-plus yards with a TD. And how about this one from RDeeps52? Kevin Stefanski in 2025 had the worst QB room of all time. He was fired, only immediately to be rehired by the Falcons, and now in 2026, he has the worst QB room of all time again. There's a few from the real ones.
2: All right, good job by the real ones. Good job by Bill. Very quickly, Amon-Ra St. Brown.
4: Not on the list.
2: Michael Thomas. Guess,
4: they're all pretty recent.
2: Michael Thomas,
4: first all time, 346 catches.
2: Anquan Boldin.
4: Not Anquan Boldin.
2: Justin Jefferson.
4: Justin Jefferson would be who Puka would catch, 324. You just need number two.
2: And in the interest of time, give us the final one because we need to break.
4: New York Giants.
2: It's not Beckham, right?
4: He's on the team again. It is Beckham, 337.
2: Love it. All right, good stuff from Billy Z. All right, quick break, and on the other side, bets for the Giants and Rams right after this.
5: It sure feels like the Chiefs are back after KC beat Indy. Andy Reid's crew is 2-0. Sorry, other teams. It looks like the Chiefs weren't done. They just took a year off. Westwood One Sports.
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2: 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Okay, Rams and G-Men. I don't think Puka Nacua is going to play. If he does, it will change this handicap a little bit. But I'm not expecting him to. And without Puka, I don't know that the Rams are really going to be able to take advantage of an injury-ravaged Giants secondary. And I'm not that bullish on this Rams side. Now, maybe they'll just run it down the Giants' throat. Certainly possible. Terrence Ferguson can have a good game. I do like T. Ferg to score a touchdown. We could maybe bet the Rams tight end of your choice to score. But you know where I'm going with this. I think the Giants can absolutely keep this game close. And I said before the season, Giants start 2-0. Rams start 0-2. Had Niners money line week one. Giants money line week one. I'm not getting off this train. I'll take my Giants plus the points. Abdul Carter, Brian Burns, Kayvon Thibodeau and company harassing Matthew Stafford all game. Jackson Dart plays within himself. Big game from Malik Nabers, over 64.5 receiving yards in his second game back from injury. The Giants cover the spread. And I have bet the Giants to win the damn game on the field. Now, perhaps you're saying right now, man, Nick, you're a homer. To which I say, you might be right. That does it for the magnificent Football Monday edition of You Better You Bet. Awesome show today. Thanks to our crew. Thanks to Adam Chernoff. Thanks to everybody who listened and watched and contributed. We will see you tomorrow on a terrific Football Tuesday. Very much looking forward to that. Until then, Nick Kostos here, wishing you and yours minimal sweats, winning bets, and the absolute very best of luck. Our good friends, Black, Abdallah, and Raj, coming up next on Westwood One Sports.
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21: I'm Jay Fox on the Ohio News Network. Severe storms dumped an excessive amount of rain in Athens County this weekend. ONN's Brianna Albizu has details.
22: A series of intense thunderstorms dropped over 4 inches of rain in southeast Ohio overnight and into early Sunday morning in an area that has already been saturated. As a result, at least 5 state roads were closed or blocked due to high water washouts and mudslides. In Lauraville and Hocking County, Waverly and Pike County, and along the Pickaway County border, water rescues helped evacuate people to safety and to emergency shelters. Evacuation orders have since been lifted.
21: In Ottawa County, a Toledo woman is dead after a crash on I-80 Saturday morning. Steve Iwanek with ONN affiliate WTOL-TV has more.
23: Ohio State Highway Patrol says it happened just before 6 on I-80 in Ottawa County. A semi rear-ended an SUV that was in the westbound lanes. Both vehicles then hit the median and caught fire. The driver of the SUV, 40-year-old Caitlin McAllister, died at the scene. The semi-driver was able to get out. Troopers say drugs and alcohol not appear to be factors in the crash. Is still under investigation.
21: In Northeast Ohio, Cleveland City Council approved a $2.1 million pedestrian safety project to create new or upgrade 18 existing crossings and intersections, including ADA compliant curb ramps, pedestrian refuge islands, and flashing beacons.
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0: that. What a great game that they played yesterday defensively. And the Bears' offense looked terrible, much like what Abdallah and I are used to for our entire lives, the way that they looked yesterday.
1: Yeah.
0: Vikings win 9-3, but the major story out of that game was the health and the concern around one of the brightest stars in the National Football League, Caleb Williams. And Tom Pelissero reporting moments ago that Caleb Williams avoided any major injury, and he might be back for Monday's game against the Eagles, Monday Night Football Week 3. So that's where we start today. Black and Abdallah here on Westwood One Sports.
2: Yeah, Pelissero follows up by saying Caleb Williams has dealt with a hamstring injury before and the rehab process is just getting started. But based on how it looked and sounded, and if you were watching the game or have heard the highlight, the scream that Caleb Williams let out, it looked like it was like he popped his Achilles. The way he went down and pulled up lame and didn't even attempt to finish the play because it looked like he almost had a clear path. The way Caleb Williams runs and the way he's been going and lowering his shoulder and willing to take hits, it looked like he almost had a path to go in for a touchdown at that point, right? To further the play along. And at that point, when he just stopped running and you saw it and he went down and screamed and was like, had the towel over his face and was in tears and is pumping his fist and trying to rally the crowd, it looked like worst case scenario. The team goes and announces that it's a hamstring, and that's a sort of a sigh of relief. You know, it's not an Achilles. A hamstring could still be an extremely long injury, depending on the grade of hamstring injury.
0: Well, I mean, if you completely tear it, it could be...
2: It's over, right?
0: A year situation. Dak Prescott, he was out for the season.
2: Exactly.
0: Yeah.
2: It's over. But this situation right now, with him still being potentially available for Monday Night Football a week from tonight against the Eagles, that is easily the best case scenario possibly. And look, even if it doesn't work out in his favor and he has to miss a game, that's still the best case scenario, the way that injury played out. Because when you pull up lame for a non-contact injury, the way that that looked and the way that that went down, like all of the bad things possible go through your head. And listen, Madden curse, you go back. You go back.
0: For one day. You rest
2: your pretty little head for one day, Madden curse.
0: Get out of here.
2: Get out of here.
0: For a second, this show was about to take a totally different turn, because the collective psyche of this program and the hopes and dreams of our fandom rely on Caleb Williams being the guy.
2: Well, I was going to rage quit the season. Are you kidding me?
0: I was ready yesterday to be like, man, we just went through this about 10 years ago with Derrick Rose. Yeah, I don't want to do this again.
2: The guy's about to
0: be the guy, and then it's not because he's injured. But okay, so Pelissero's saying that he might even be back for week 3 Monday Night Football against the Eagles. So we're going to turn
2: into a heavy baseball postseason. How many
0: days? 1 week left. Here we go.
2: How many days until the NBA season starts? Let's start the countdown. But no, rest your pretty little heads, because the Bears season is not over. And the star, because the NFL, trust me, the NFL wants Caleb Williams.
0: Oh, yeah.
2: And the NFL has done everything to promote Caleb Williams as the star this year.
0: We haven't even gotten to the nationally televised games. Like, that's coming up in week 3. Like, the Bears are featured a lot on national TV because of Caleb Williams.
2: Yes.
0: And so we haven't even gotten to that point. So a collective sigh of relief here in Chicago. Ooh. And shout out to all of our Chicago listeners. If you want to join the show today and talk about the Bears' loss to the Vikings, you're more than welcome to join us. 310-840-4910 and everyone else listening to the show around the country enjoying week 2 of the NFL. It's Black and Abdallah here on Westwood One Sports, the Westwood One Sports app, Sirius XM channel 260, and all of our great radio affiliates around the country. We're on the air until 3 Eastern, and you can always call or text the show at 310-840-4910. This was Ben Johnson after the game talking about Caleb Williams' injury.
3: Yeah, I just saw him a second ago. He's in good spirits, a team player. Actually, happy. It's nothing with the knee. You know, that was my first inclination. But a hamstring could be pretty damaging as well. So we'll see. We'll see how bad it is tomorrow, and we'll go from there. But Yeah, it's quickly you got to turn the page, and particularly when you're right there, we needed points desperately at that point.

0: And, you know, it's a shame.
1: So there you go, Ben Johnson yesterday, and it did seem that there were reports out of Chicago from the locker room that Caleb walked out of the locker room. He was walking through the locker room when the media was there. Usually, if a player has a devastating injury and the season's over type of thing, they disappear from the post-game locker room. You're not seen when the media is there, but the media members here in Chicago all saw Caleb yesterday. They said he was in good spirits. Ben Johnson said he was in good spirits. And from what Tom Pelissero was reporting about 10 minutes ago, Caleb Williams avoided any major injury to his hamstring on Sunday. Mm-hmm. Test confirmed today. So that's a new part of the report from Pelissero, that the test confirmed he avoided any major injury. And then Pelissero also writes, the team isn't even ruling him out for next Monday's game against the Eagles, sources tell The Ringer and Netflix. So there you go. Caleb Williams seems to have avoided a major injury. I do want to mention this, though. Yesterday's game, a part of the talk from week one in the NFL was this Bears offense scores 59 points. Can they do this every week? Can they set the record? Can they score all these points? Yesterday was an absolute slop fest here in Chicago.
2: It was the worst.
1: It rained essentially for 72 straight hours. The entire weekend was a wash here in the city of Chicago. If you're going to concerts,
2: tell me about it.
1: If you're trying to play golf, there was nothing done.
2: Tell me about it.
1: This week, both of us. We both were canceling events left and right because you couldn't be outside this weekend. And Soldier Field was a mess.
2: Yeah, it was a disaster.
1: And so yesterday's game, I do want to mention a couple things because you score 59 one week and then you score 3 the next. I think people are quick to rush to judgment and say, oh, well, that what happened last week was a fluke. This offense isn't really as good as it is. A couple things. Brian Flores and the Vikings deserve all the credit in the world. They blitzed the crap out of the Chicago Bears yesterday, and the Bears didn't have answers. Mm-hmm. They also did a great job of stopping the run game. So the Bears took a long time to finally get the run game going. When the Bears finally got the run game going, DeAndre Swift fumbled the ball at the goal line. So, okay, so right there, 6 points, maybe 7, right? So you get the extra point, 7 points right there. Okay, so you score 10 on the day. I would also add there were two missed opportunities. Sam Roush, the new tight end, he had a terrible game for the Bears. He dropped the touchdown pass.
2: Awful.
1: And then the play that Caleb Williams got hurt on, chances are if Caleb stays upright, he barrels into the end zone.
2: Yeah.
1: So I think from the outside looking in, they only score 3 points, and wow, this team isn't as good as we thought. The Bears should have had at least 17 points yesterday. They drove the ball, and they were in the red zone. They didn't execute, and they're to blame. Tons of penalties. They look sloppy. It was on them. If Caleb Williams doesn't get hurt, though, I think they still win that game, and he scores that touchdown if he stays upright.
2: Not only that, after he left the game, Tyson Bagent was driving them down the field with a chance to win the game in the very last few minutes. It was what we've seen from this Bears team going back to last season with a quarterback, this time a backup in Tyson Bagent, driving down the field with time left on the clock because there was a coach in Ben Johnson using the timeouts effectively, giving them an amount of time left to drive down the field and giving them some semblance of taking shots in the end zone, and it just didn't work out. Tyson Bagent gets sacked, and that's the end of it. Now, on the other side, this is one of the worst defenses in the NFL. That being said,
1: They showed up yesterday.
2: Backup quarterback, yes. Carson Wentz, yes.
1: They showed up.
2: He threw for 143 yards. They gave up 119 yards rushing. That being said, they only gave up 3 field goals. The Vikings didn't get in the end zone. This defense showed up. The offense lost the game. Ben Johnson had a horrible game in calling. He got outcoached by Brian Flores.
1: It might be the worst coach game he's had as a Bears coach.
2: Absolutely. He got outcoached by Brian Flores, and it's no secret why Brian Flores doesn't have a job in the NFL. He's suing the NFL. He has been for years. He's still in a lawsuit with the NFL. There needs to be an owner this offseason that is willing to take a chance on Brian Flores again and give him another head coaching job. There just has to be. He's too good.
1: He is too good. I wonder if the route, like, he deserves a job in the NFL, but I wonder if he should just take a top level college job and just be done with the fact that the owners won't allow him to have a team of his own. So the next big gig that opens, USC. If there's a big time job,
2: having a good defense. Okay,
1: I'm just saying, if there's a big time job that opens up,
2: but you're
1: Brian
2: looking
1: Flores
2: at,
1: should get it.
2: You're looking.
1: He's fantastic. He's so good.
2: In back to back weeks, they blitzed Jordan Love of the Packers last week 73% of the time. This week they blitzed 82% of the time. It would be the most amount of blitz. It's the most amount of blitz in over a decade in a game since 2013.
1: And the Bears had no answers for it.
2: The Bears had nothing. You couldn't do anything. And this is supposed to be outside of the left tackle, which was a mess yesterday for the Bears. Outside of the left tackle position, this is one of the best offensive lines in the NFL. They couldn't do anything to stop whatever Brian Flores, defensive coordinator for the Vikings, wanted to do. He was having his way with the Bears offensive line. They couldn't do anything. Caleb Williams was running around for his life like it was his first year in the league with Matt Eberflus as his head coach and the worst offensive line in the league. It was awful, but they managed to keep it close despite him leaving the game early. Tyson Bagent had a chance at the end. The Bears still had a chance. Like you mentioned, there was Swift fumbled on the 1 yard line. They had a chance, but you lost the game in the division. You should have been able to win this game. I don't care if Caleb went out. There's no excuses. The Bears should have won this game. They let one slip away.
1: Yeah, they absolutely did. And shout out to the Vikings. Start the season 2-0 with two divisional wins with your backup quarterback. And Kyler Murray, the reports are suggesting he might be ready for week 3. So the Vikings are a real deal team. And we'll cover a bunch of them here as we go along here in the show today, because there's a few teams that look fantastic to start this season. A couple teams that we'll have to question whether or not their season's already over after 2 weeks. But that's the greatness of Reaction Monday after 2 weeks of the NFL. You can always call or text the show at 310-840-4910. So that's one side of the quarterbacks who are stars, who get injured yesterday, who we react to. The other side of that conversation, Dallas beats Washington 37-20, and Jaden Daniels gets hurt once again. And per Adam Schefter, the x-rays today showed no fracture of his dislocated left elbow. But boy, that was a disgusting looking injury, and you feel bad for him because once again, Jaden Daniels is going to be dealing with injuries throughout the season. Watching the game yesterday, I was amped to watch that game. You know, it was America's game of the week. Got Brady on the calls saying weird stuff. I mean, it was awesome. It was fantastic. I couldn't wait for it.
3: Absolute piss missile up the sideline.
1: Yes. Thank you, Tom Brady.
2: And that was clean.
1: Yes.
2: That was one of the clean things he said.
1: And then when Jaden Daniels got hurt.
3: Oh no.
1: Excuse me, because you know what's funny about that? I'll give him this. Here's the credit to the broadcast and why I was okay with it, right? Like, I'm not like, okay, he slipped, whatever. It was a raw reaction.
2: I love it.
1: And he said exactly what I thought the moment I saw the same thing.
2: I love it.
1: And he clearly, because maybe people don't know, in the TV booth, what they're about to show to us sitting at home, Burkhart and Brady get to see it first.
2: Yeah.
1: And that's what Brady was reacting to, is he saw it on what was coming up on the screen. And that's And that's why he said it like that.
2: Yeah.
1: Before we could see it.
2: And he's a quarterback. He knows.
1: He knows, man. He knows. And once again, Washington, and we talked about it going into the weekend, you know, which team is going to be having a Monday where the sky is falling. And it's the Commanders today, because Dallas stays, they get the win at home, 37-20, and Jaden Daniels is hurt, and the Commanders' defense could not stop the Cowboys.
2: Yeah, and it's unfortunate, because Jaden Daniels, once again, his bird bones come to roost once again, because his rookie year, he was great. They went to the NFC Championship game, but he was hurt, bumps, bruises, all that kind of stuff. Last year, because the knock on him was coming out of college was his frame. He's slight. He's thin. He's wired.
1: It was the concern. Yes.
2: Is he going to be able to handle taking big hits the way that he plays, the way he runs the football? Is he going to be able to withstand those big hits? His first year, he was able to. He got them to the NFC Championship games in his rookie year. That's great. His second year, couldn't do it. Misses a ton of the season. And now we're two games into the season, and he's already going to miss, 4 to 6 weeks with this injury? Because he can't stay healthy. The concerns from college to the pros are real for him. And when you have a guy that's as slight as he is, I'm not saying he actually has bird bones, but he's got bird bones.
1: I think you're saying he is made of
2: it
1: bird.
2: It seems like he has hollow bones like birds.
1: Easy what you're doing there, because
2: it allows them to fly, Chris.
1: A lot of people are taking victory laps on the fact that Caleb Williams was carted off while having the ability to maybe be back in a week.
2: I don't think they're not taking victory laps. They're calling him soft and using much more colorful language than that.
1: Really?
2: By saying that. But to all those people, I'm looking right in the camera right now.
1: Who are you going after?
2: All of those people.
1: What do you have to say to them?
2: To all of those people. Yeah? Huh? When was the last?
1: That's it?
2: I've been in the. What happens when you stub your toe?
1: Okay. All
2: right.
1: What
2: happens when you get a paper cut?
1: Yeah.
2: I've heard you scream to the bejesus.
1: I pulled a hangnail on my finger, and I've got a little Band-Aid on today.
2: You got a little Band-Aid on your finger.
1: Man, it hurt, too.
2: Yeah, I bet you screamed.
1: I didn't scream.
2: I bet you did a little, ooh.
1: Yeah, I did that.
2: Yeah. Yeah, but when you stub your toe in the middle of the night, and you do a little, and you do a little Brady, give a little Brady sound? Yeah? Huh? No one calls you the words that you're calling Caleb Williams on Twitter.
1: Usually to me in the middle of the night, it's one of these.
3: Absolute piss missile up the sidelines.
1: Just run into the bathroom. I'm getting one of those done.
2: Okay, but when you get a paper cut and you scream and you do the no one says anything to you, but a guy might rip his hamstring off the bone and now all of a sudden you can gauge pain. Get out of here.
1: The latest news, Tom Pelissero, the injury is not as bad for Caleb Williams, and perhaps he might be available for week 3 against the Eagles on Monday Night Football. Black and Abdallah here on Westwood One Sports. Is the season already over for 3 contenders? The odds say yes. Could major changes be on the way? We'll explain that coming up next. The football season is heating up, and DraftKings is now live in all 50 states.
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8: News from about 30 minutes ago in the NFL, Tom Pelissero reporting that Bears quarterback Caleb Williams avoided any major injury to his hamstring Sunday. Test confirmed today. The team isn't even ruling him out for next Monday's game against the Eagles, sources tell The Ringer and Netflix. So that's Tom Pelissero about 30 minutes ago. A sigh of relief in Chicago per Pelissero, and I agree with that, as it looked pretty bad yesterday as the Vikings beat the Bears 9-3. And Abdallah, as we react to week two in the NFL, Reaction Monday here on the Black and Abdallah Show, is the season already over for three contenders? The odds say yes. Could major changes be on the way? You know, we joked about it heading into the weekend that if you start 0-2, there is a major chance that you miss the playoffs. It's about 90% miss rate. You start the season 0-2,
2: you almost guarantee yourself you're not making the playoffs unless something crazy happens. There are three teams that had high expectations going into the season that have started the season 0-2. And one of them specifically probably have the two worst losses you could probably pin on a team, maybe the entire season.
14: Yeah.
2: The way the Los Angeles Chargers have started this season, losing at home to both Arizona and the Las Vegas Raiders, two teams expected to be in the chase for the worst record in football. Boy, if you are the Chargers today, you have to be questioning Jim Harbaugh,
14: mm-hmm.
2: the direction,
14: mm-hmm.
2: new offensive coordinator in the new offensive system with Mike McDaniel.
14: Mm-hmm.
2: How about Justin Herbert? Justin Herbert's one of those quarterbacks that has really avoided a lot of national outrage for his play, but he does seem like it's starting to bubble up a little bit where people are calling him out for not being as good as who we really thought he was.
14: Yeah. Mm-hmm. Real quick, Kirk Cousins, 253 yards, 3 touchdowns, 1 interception. Not bad for a backup, right, Chris?
2: Okay, well, we can still get into it. They should still be playing Mendoza, but that's a different conversation.
14: Not bad for a backup. Mendoza should be out there getting the reps. I'd just like to say,
2: imagine if Mendoza was there. We'd be talking about the Raiders as a sneaky playoff team.
14: Where Adam was right.
2: No, I don't know. I don't know. You and your Fortune 500 companies, Mr. Chicago over here, think we're good. You ride the Metro once and you think you're from Chicago.
14: You can call or text the show 310-840-4910.
2: Did you know that Chicago has a lake?
14: Derek in Baltimore, always a great texter from the 443. I told y'all Justin Herbert was overrated. What's the excuse now?
2: There isn't.
14: I mean... I hate to say that his excuse is always that his offensive line is always hurt, but his offensive line is always hurt. Like, he's always missing offensive linemen, right? And maybe Justin Herbert just is bad. Like, I'm not saying he's bad. Is he overrated? 192 yards, 1 touchdown, 2 interceptions, 3 sacks. You get a brand new offensive coordinator. Is the season over just yet? I don't think so. It's tough when you're 0-2. It's definitely tough. Like you said, 90% miss rate. But at this point, you have to think Harbaugh is on the hot seat. I don't think they're actually going to fire Harbaugh at the end of the season. You're not moving on from Justin Herbert at the end of the season. But you can't think at this form of the Chargers is going to be able to win anything. I mean... the way that they are moving this offense, or the inability to get anything flowing on offense, and even more so, you just would think that a Jim Harbaugh run team, the way that this team is run, would be hard-nosed, tough on defense, running the football. I don't care who the offensive coordinator is, yeah. Whether it's you, me, Mike McDaniel, anybody, hard-nosed, run-first, tough, like his Michigan teams, like his 49ers sure. teams, yeah. whatever.
2: Smart football.
14: Exactly.
2: Smash-mouth football. Yeah.
14: They look like they're not ready for games. They look unprepared. They just don't look like what you expected when you got Harbaugh coming back from Michigan back to the NFL.
2: Well, he also, when he speaks, he sounds like he's like confused about things usually.
14: Yeah.
2: Let's take a listen. Jim Harbaugh after the Chargers lost yesterday.
15: Hey, I'm not the turd. No one in that locker room is the turd. Like the way we fought, and that's what it's going to take. We're going to have to fight our way out of this.
2: Okay, all right, there you go. Jim Harbaugh, there he is.
14: Okay.
2: I don't know, man. It's just not working.
14: Here's
2: I think a lot of it, though, has to do with the offensive line, the injuries they've had on the offensive line. And Justin Herbert, I think what is starting to prove out is that he is not someone who can multiply and make the team better just alone. Right? Like, he's not Joe Burrow, he's not Josh Allen, he's not Patrick Mahomes. He's a quarterback that in the great setup and mm-hmm. perfect situation, he can elevate to be a top 10 quarterback,
14: mm-hmm.
2: but really he's more somewhere between 10 and 15.
14: Yeah.
2: If everything around him sucks.
14: Could they be 0-7?
2: They could,
14: because
2: did I not mention
14: that? No, you did.
2: Last week to you?
14: But we didn't think that they would
2: lose. That's why I said this was the must-win game of the weekend.
14: We didn't. Well, I think it still turned out to be the Commanders, because now you lost your quarterback for the rest of, for a long time. But still, because it's still the NFL. Anything can happen. I mean, look, the Browns won a game. Anything can happen. But now, as an 0-2 team and losing to two bad teams at home is the problem. You now, as the Chargers, have to go on the road to face the Bills. You have to go on the road to face the Seahawks. And then you get the Broncos at home, Chiefs on the road.
2: Yeah, great
14: Rams
2: teams, man.
14: On the road. I still think the Texans are, the defense is still decent. Look, if the Raiders defense and the Cardinals defense can give this team a problem, what do you think a half-assed Texans defense is going to do to this team?
2: Here's a great text, and you can always text the show at 310-840-4910 from the 707. Is Herbert this century's Drew Bledsoe? Bledsoe could play a little, but he never won anything.
14: Yeah, and Herbert can play. He's got the arm. He can still play.
2: It does feel like we crowned Herbert as like the next up and coming guy before he accomplished anything. I think that's the case. Black and Abdallah here on Westwood One Sports and the Westwood One Sports app. Two other teams who are now 0-2, who had expectations hanging into the season. The Texans lose again at home. Mm-hmm. Cincinnati 20, Houston 6, and Houston's offense looks terrible. CJ Stroud looks terrible. Took 4 sacks yesterday, only 6 points. What's going on with the Texans? Is this one of those? You supported the Texans coming into the season. You mm-hmm. thought that they're, didn't you have them in your Super Bowl?
14: Yeah, I have them in the Super Bowl. Yeah.
2: So talk to me about the Texans today.
14: Their defense,
2: what's going on here?
14: Their defense has not been able to be as dominant as it was before.
2: 20 points in today's NFL
14: should be.
2: You should win football games by only giving up 20 points. Offense's problem.
14: It's the offense's problem. Stroud threw for 350 yards yesterday. I don't know what to tell you. It looked like yesterday the problem was they couldn't get anything on the ground going, and it looks like adding Dexter Lawrence to Cincinnati's defensive line has been huge.
2: It worked.
14: You cannot run on the Bengals. And so, look, you're right. If you can hold a team to 17 points through three quarters, you should be able to find a way to compete offensively. And the Bengals have been able to bend and not break. And the Texans' offense yesterday, they were fine against the Bills. The offense was working against the Bills. For some reason, this week, maybe the Bengals' defense is the one defense that of the Bears, of the Cowboys, of the Bengals, those three defenses that tried to go through, hey, let's see if we can fix these defenses.
2: Yeah, in the offseason.
14: The Bengals is the one.
2: Yeah, the old fixer-upper deal.
14: Yeah, the Bengals is the one that the Property Brothers were able to fix. They're the ones that were able to fix it. They did it. Congratulations.
2: The other team, 0-2, who had expectations, Tampa Bay.
14: Mm-hmm.
2: Tampa Bay starts the season 0-2, and they lose to the Browns yesterday.
14: Yikes.
2: It's one of those things where midway through training camp, we pointed to Tampa Bay and we said, the vibes are off. And then Vita Vea signs,
14: mm-hmm.
2: Baker signs, mm-hmm. right? And you're like, okay, things might be okay. I don't know. You start 0-2 in that division when it clearly looks like the Saints are a good football team. And Carolina with a big win yesterday.
14: Yeah.
2: Do we write off Tampa Bay?
14: No.
2: Does Baker and the Bucs, do they still have time?
14: I don't think. I mean, look, you're looking at two teams that are 1-1 in that division and two teams that are 0-2. The only team that I can write off completely and cross off is the Falcons. That's the only one that I'm crossing off right now. I still think that when it comes down to it, that Baker could still come back and the Bucs could still win that division. I'm not worried about them. I didn't see anything in that game other than, it's the NFL. Watson had some really good throws that looked like vintage Deshaun Watson. It was a weird game where you had that lightning delay with 2 minutes left in the game. I'm gonna say that it was just a fluke NFL. Just like when we went into the weekend and we were talking about the Saints and the Ravens game, and if the Saints did pull the upset, we both thought the Saints would compete, and if they mm-hmm. did pull off the upset, what would it tell you more? Would it say, oh, are the Ravens not as good as we thought? No. It would say that the Saints are going to be decent and have a chance to win the NFC South And for the Ravens, it's just, hey, it's just the NFL. And sometimes teams sneak up on teams and that's the NFL. It says to me more about the Saints. Same thing that I don't think the Bucs are out of it at 0-2 just because of the division. Now, if the Panthers and the Saints were 2-0 and the Bucs and the Falcons were 0-2, a little bit different. But because last week everybody was 0-1, I still think this division's up for grabs for anybody.
2: Black and Abdallah here on Westwood One Sports and the Westwood One Sports app. You can call or text the show at 310-840-4910. We do have more news out of Chicago. So the latest from Pelissero was that the injury to Caleb Williams was not as bad as it was, as it looked yesterday, and maybe he'd only be out a week. If not, he might even be ready to go for Monday Night Football this upcoming week in Week 3. Chicago hosts Philadelphia. So that was Pelissero about 40 minutes ago. Adam Schefter has also added some context to this, as Ben Johnson was on his coach's show radio show in Chicago, the ESPN Chicago station where Black and Abdallah were featured for 20 years before we jumped to Westwood One Sports, our good friends over there. So Ben Johnson was on his coach's show and he said that Caleb Williams is more week to week with the hamstring injury. And Adam Schefter followed up that tweet by saying Ben Johnson said that the expectation is that Caleb Williams, quote, will likely miss some time, end quote. So whatever that means,
14: look,
2: I think for fans of the NFL and Bears fans specifically, that is a way better outcome today than what many of us thought was the case yesterday when he was laying on the field at Soldier Field. I thought it would be at minimum 3 to 6 months.
14: Oh,
2: worst
14: yeah.
2: case scenario, out for the season. Maybe we'll see you for training camp next year. And the fact that it could be week to week and maybe by Week 4, he could be ready to go. Okay, that's great news out of Chicago today.
14: If he is back for Week 5 against the Packers, that's fine. If he misses Monday Night Football against the Eagles, if he misses Week 4 against the Jets, that's okay. If he's back against the Packers, that's the most important games within the division, within the conference. I understand the Eagles is a conference game. I get that, but that's saying he's going to be back within a week. I don't think. But judging by Ben Johnson's comments, that might not be possible.
2: 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How about Saturday night? Ole Miss wins a classic, but does Lane Kiffin somehow still look like a winner? We'll talk about that coming up next.
13: 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Could LA be the latest super team to fall flat? An 0-2 start would be devastating for Sean McVay and company. Westwood One Sports.
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5: That's right, hanging out with you after week two in the NFL. We've got a big Monday night football game you can listen to right here on Westwood One Sports tonight. Giants at Rams, 8:15 Eastern. Westwood One Sports as we wrap up week two in the NFL. And also the college football weekend, the big game on Saturday night. Ole Miss wins at home 32-24 over LSU. And all the drama going into the game with Lane Kiffin returning to Oxford, Mississippi. The scenes before the game were incredible. And that's what sets college football apart from the NFL. The NFL is the sport that we talk about the most and that we're all watching. But when you can see an atmosphere and the pageantry and the fan bases of a college town getting ready for a game to then root against someone so unlikable like Lane Kiffin on Saturday night, like that had all the makings to must see sports television. Like it was fantastic Saturday night.
12: Yeah, it was great. And the whole place was rocking. And like, I love when it comes down to the wire like that and it has to be a game deciding play and the place is shaking.
5: Yeah.
12: And you like, You can tell the cameras are shaking.
5: It was awesome.
12: And everyone's doing

0: doing a great job of letting the atmosphere soak in, and you can just tell it's a huge moment. And like everyone, Lane's animated, the players are animated, like everyone's, Pete Golding's animated on the side, like everyone knows
1: the
0: gravity of the moment and what's happening, and it lived up to it. That's the thing, is like
1: it did.
0: It could have been a dud. You sometimes you get these games that are like it's gonna be crazy, and it's like 6-3. You know, 10-7. No, it lived up to the expectations.
1: You know, and I would also say this. I haven't checked since Saturday night. You're usually the one that keeps an eye on these things. Shout out to our great friends at DraftKings. What are the odds for Heisman for Trinidad Chambliss? He was incredible on Saturday night. Like,
0: yeah,
1: some of those throws that he made, the movement in the pocket, the avoiding sacks, the ropes that he was throwing. I mean, I think Tom Brady would be appreciative of some of those throws.
2: Absolute piss missile.
1: Yeah, I mean, Trinidad Chambliss was outstanding against LSU. 363 yards, 2 touchdowns. He also had a rushing touchdown. Chambliss was incredible on Saturday night.
0: He is currently your Heisman favorite at +290.
1: I figured.
0: Darian Mensah is +370. And then after that, it's Jeremiah Smith at +1050. And Kamario Taylor from Mississippi State at +1150.
1: Does Mensah have an incompletion yet? Did you watch that?
0: I don't think so.
1: Four incompletions for the entire game.
0: It was nuts.
1: Against Wake Forest.
0: Yeah,
1: that was on Friday night.
0: Yeah.
1: Yeah,
0: well, when you're playing, like they have
1: Darian Mensah went 30-34, 3 touchdowns.
0: When you go to the bake shop to make your schedule, it's not surprising.
1: Well, I mean, come on. That's an ACC opponent. Wake Forest. That's an in-conference game. What are you talking about?
0: I stand by my statement.
1: Ah, come on.
0: I stand by my statement.
1: You know, in regards to Saturday night, the atmosphere was fantastic. Take a listen to Lane Kiffin talking about the atmosphere at Ole Miss.
3: I think you walk into a storm, you know, like that's what happens a lot of times in these games. You see it all the time. We're going buzzsaw, you walk in, it's a build-up, you know, the stadium was full, you know, an hour early. So I guess I had to leave to get him to do that. So you're welcome.
1: Lane Kiffin, the ultimate villain. Taking credit, you're welcome. Dog, you lost.
0: Yeah, man, like.
1: Got your butt kicked.
0: Yeah. And it,
1: you're welcome.
0: Look, and this doesn't really happen for Ole Miss. Like, Ole Miss doesn't usually win these games unless,
1: not traditionally,
0: you have Lane Kiffin there, or you get like, okay, Pete Golding doesn't win these types of games. You know, like this was
1: set up.
0: Well,
1: he does now.
0: I understand
1: that. This is his first opportunity.
0: Exactly.
1: Maybe his new nickname is Big Game Pete.
0: This was a marquee win for Ole Miss and Pete Golding. This was a marquee statement, everybody. And look, Lane said it leading up to it, all the pressure's on them. BS. No, it wasn't. The pressure was on you. All of the eyes were on you. You needed to go in and make the statement as the bigger school. LSU's the bigger school. LSU was higher ranked. You're the favorite on the road going in to hostile territory. The pressure was on you to make the process. You're the one that tried to get NFL players to come back to school to play. You're the one that's been messing around and with the courts and doing all this kind of stuff. You're the one that's been talking to the media and trying to play all these mind games with injury reports all week. You're the one that's doing that. And you're the one walking out with your tail between your legs, losing 32-24 to the job you just left.
1: I don't think Lane Kiffin walks anywhere with his tail between his legs.
0: Well, he certainly walks off the tarmac without a job every once in a while.
1: I mean, he fails up, man. It's what he does. You can always call or text the show, 310-840-4910. A text from the 843. It's our good friend Ryan in Myrtle Beach, always listening to the show. He texts the show. He says that the Kiffin interview on College Game Day Saturday morning was epic TV. That crowd was phenomenal. And yeah, that was cool. Kiffin on game day and then surrounded by all of those students in the Grove just booing and cheering against him. It was absolute scenes.
0: Yeah.
1: At Ole Miss. over the weekend. Did you enjoy McAfee's Southern accent? Did you see that on College Game Day? That now he apparently speaks like he's from the South?
0: Yeah,
1: did you see
0: it's
1: that?
0: Like...
1: He got whatever bug that Brian Kelly got.
0: He got the Brian Kelly bug. He got that... didn't Madonna get a British accent for a while?
1: Isn't there a condition where, like... aren't there stories of people...
0: Yeah,
1: that,
0: that's
1: like,
0: a mental condition,
1: they,
0: dude.
1: They, like, wake up one day and then they're speaking, like, Chinese.
0: Yeah,
1: fluent Chinese.
0: That's a mental condition.
1: They've never studied it.
0: Yeah.
1: Maybe that's something that takes place down there.
0: No. I think that's
1: maybe
0: just...
1: it's your guy, the polarizing figure.
0: Whoa.
1: He's out there, man.
0: Easy with that. Them's fighting words.
1: He's out there. He's a polarizing figure.
0: He's
1: now he's Southern. Did you hear
0: what
1: the Southern?
0: What a waste of Morgan Freeman. Freeman knew ball. I couldn't hear him because someone was talking over him the whole time.
1: Well, I don't know if you're aware of this, but at all times on ESPN television, McAfee needs to be yelling. That's the gimmick. He just yells into the mic.
0: Saban's going to slap him one day.
1: In a Southern accent.
0: Like, legit, Saban is going to slap him one day.
1: It's Black and Abdallah here on Westwood One Sports and the Westwood One Sports app. Yeah, I thought the game was great. Trinidad Chambliss was fantastic. And college football. Week 3. I mean, Week 4's got some great matchups as well. I think the takeaway is like one of those sleepy weekends outside of the LSU Ole Miss game. There wasn't really a lot. There were no major upsets. Mm-hmm. There's a lot of kind of good games that took place on Saturday.
0: I mean, there was Texas A&M losing is a pretty big upset.
1: Okay,
0: there was the one. I was worried about Alabama for a little bit, and then they managed to, get the neck crack going and take it to Florida State. But Texas A&M, for what we talked about last week, as the teams having as much money as they do and pouring as much money as to in their roster, for Texas A&M to lose the way that they did to Kentucky, you can't have that.
1: Okay, you can't. But I think the point there is Kentucky isn't Western Michigan.
0: No.
1: You know what I'm saying?
0: It's
1: so
0: not.
1: Like
0: it's
1: so
0: not.
1: Kentucky SEC school in the conference, though that's a part of being in the SEC. This wasn't A&M taking on Texas El Paso.
0: No.
1: Right? You're right. It's an upset based on the rankings, absolutely, as Kentucky won that game 31-21. You're right. Also, you were concerned for Florida State. You thought Florida State was going to keep it competitive against Bama.
0: Did you see the score at halftime?
1: I did see the score. I was like, that's fun.
0: Yeah.
1: Let's do that. Let's get down on that.
0: Okay.
1: Did you see USC almost choke away a game at Rutgers?
0: Yeah.
1: Rutgers?
0: Well, listen.
1: Of all teams?
0: Anytime a classic rivalry dating back to the black and white TV era of US,
1: Big Ten era,
0: anytime a team heads all the way east, you throw out the record books, man.
1: Yeah.
0: You rip up the record books. Rip them up.
1: Boy, that's something. You know, as we take inventory, Reaction Monday, Week 2 in the NFL, you ever golf and you botch one off the first tee? What does someone say? Take a breakfast ball.
0: Have you golfed with me before?
1: I'm talking to those who are not you listening to the show.
0: I get breakfast, brunch, and lunch balls.
1: You ever take a mulligan off the first tee and maybe you look at your picks heading into the season and say, what team was my mulligan pick? We'll talk about that coming up next.
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11: I'm Jay Fox, on the Ohio News Network. Southwest Ohio firefighters and fire toxins successfully contained a western blaze inside the complex on Saturday morning. More than 50 first responders rushed to the Hilton Hotel after thick smoke was reported traveling through after thick smoke was reported traveling through building. No injuries were reported. In Southeast Ohio, torrential rains caused flooding and southeast evacuations in several counties and isolated shootings Sunday afternoon in New Philadelphia, and isolated shooting Sunday afternoon in New Philadelphia, forced a temporary soft lockdown. Police quickly apprehended a suspect at the scene. Police quickly apprehended the local authorities are investigating a tragic collision on the city's west side. 22-year-old Jordan Decker is dead, and another person is hospitalized after a violent crash early Sunday morning on the westbound interstate. Decker is dead near Grandview Avenue. The crash closed the highway for some hours. Police were looking for a small SUV that fled the scene. 70-year-old police were investigating the highway for some early Sunday morning. The driver struck for 21-year-old Nathaniel LaBelle that he was riding a scooter. Northwest Ohio just called in police for investigating the damage of a local hospital. Sunday morning, the driver actively searching for the suspect involved.
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11: the driver crashed his car and then fled the scene. LaBelle died in the hospital. Authorities are actively
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8: Live from Chicago, it's Bleck and Abdallah. And boy, what a beautiful day, Abdallah, it is. Reaction Monday to week two. Everything's coming up, Bleck and Abdallah. I mean, that's what it is. I thought today we were going to have a show where we were down in the dumps. That our team lost a game. The Chicago Bears lost a game to the Vikings, where the offense looked like the offense we've supported for our entire lives. Turnovers, penalties, can't move the ball, can't get to the end zone, and our quarterback's hurt.
0: It's just a Sunday, man.
8: But the latest news in the last hour from ESPN and also from Netflix and The Ringer, Palcero, Adam Schefter, all the reports are that Caleb Williams avoided

0: line at this game for Monday night, a week from tonight, had the Bears as a 1.5-point favorite.
1: Okay.
0: In this game.
1: Against the Eagles.
0: Against the Eagles.
1: Eagles now, won a game yesterday at the end.
0: At the end.
1: Shout out Jalen Hurts finally getting a touchdown at the end.
0: Listen, people continue to disrespect Jalen Hurts. Don't do it. Also, Cam Ward looking good, too.
1: Well, and our guy, Carnell Tate.
0: Yeah.
1: Carnell Tate looking good. And we talked to him at the draft, and he was a nice guy. He's also a nice guy. Carnell Tate from Chicago. So
0: Friend of the show.
1: That's our guy, Carnell Tate.
0: So after the 1 o'clock slate of games, the lines come out for the next week of games, and the Eagles are listed as a 3.5-point road favorite in Chicago. The news about Caleb Williams comes out. Pelissero says there's a chance he may play.
1: Yep.
0: Vegas says, I don't believe you.
1: and Ben Johnson was on local Chicago radio this morning, his coach's show, and he said that Caleb Williams is week to week with a hamstring injury.
0: Yeah.
1: He underwent the MRI this morning. Adam Schefter then also posted that Ben Johnson said the expectation is that Caleb Williams will, quote, will likely miss some time, end quote.
0: Mm-hmm.
1: So, The way I would view it is that for football fans, for fans of the NFL, one of the most exciting players in the league, a player with so much hype, so much buildup coming into this season, I think it's a great outcome at this moment. If he has to be injured, and this is what it is, to be week to week after he was laying on the ground yesterday, where many of us in Chicago were seeing the images of Derrick Rose laying down on the baseline when he tore his knee up, and then was never the same. You know, the worst case scenario was running through my mind that, like, we finally landed a quarterback. We've spent our entire lives hoping and wishing for a quarterback, and the quarterback gets hurt before it even starts.
0: Yeah.
1: But today, all right, that's not that bad. If the Bears have to go a couple of weeks without Caleb Williams, he'll be back before the end of October or maybe the start of October. That's fine. They can make do. Tyson Bagent's a decent backup quarterback. They can find a way. I don't think that they'll beat the Eagles.
0: Well,
1: and who knows how the following games go after that. But that's the best case scenario. And I think it's a good case scenario for the rest of the NFL because he's one of the most polarizing and players that has the most attention around the NFL. And to get a player that is that exciting, box office material, that he may be available sooner than later, I think that's a good thing.
0: I'm not saying that the game script is going to go exactly the same. Okay, last year, this Bears team beat the Eagles. Caleb Williams had 150 yards passing, one touchdown, one interception. They ran the ball for 281 yards. They pushed the Eagles around. And remember, that was kind of the coming out party for the Bears, where everyone was like, oh, this offensive line is real. This team is real. This isn't just some fluky Ben Johnson first year head coach bump. Like, this offense is real. This team is real. They have a legit shot of winning the division. This team is real. They beat the Eagles 24-15. And they scored 14 points in the fourth quarter and they pushed them around. So I'm not saying it's going to go the same way, but last year they beat this Eagles team with, I would say they don't have as good of weapons. A.J. Brown is gone. Jalen Hurts put on a very good passing game yesterday. But it's been done before where you can run on the Eagles and win that way with a mediocre day from your quarterback, as long as you can run the ball effectively.
1: It's Black and Abdallah here on Westwood One Sports and the Westwood One Sports app. So we're reacting to week two in the NFL. That's the latest news as of right now. We don't have a timeline for Jaden Daniels, the other star quarterback that got hurt yesterday. Schefter did point out that there is not a fracture to the elbow. That was the news that came out this morning. X-rays today showed no fracture. So Dan Quinn spoke. He said that Daniels dislocated his left elbow. He'll undergo additional testing on Monday. That testing came through. The x-rays show no fracture. So we'll wait and find out how long Jaden Daniels will be out for the Commanders. Two-star quarterbacks going down yesterday, and it could really wreck a season if that's the case. So we'll see for the Commanders, how long Daniels will be out, and we'll also see for the Bears, how long Caleb Williams

0: Williams will be out. It's Black and Abdallah here on Westwood One Sports, the Westwood One Sports app, Sirius XM channel 260, all of our great radio affiliates around the country on the air until 3 Eastern. You can always call or text the show at 310-840-4910. You know, it was just 2 short weeks ago, Abdallah, that we were here on the show, you, me, my, and Raj, we were predicting the NFL season, right? And, you know, we make our predictions, and then we roll through the first 2 weeks of this season. And I ask you guys, you know, if we were playing golf and we're at the first tee and we all botch it off the first tee, what do you say? Hey, take a breakfast ball. Take a mulligan. Yeah, go ahead. You know, the first one, it's okay. Take an extra swing.
1: Doesn't count.
0: No rush. Yeah, breakfast ball. If you guys look at your predictions for the upcoming season, after 2 weeks, would you guys take a mulligan on anything, or would you stand by your predictions today? Is there a team? Because there's a couple of teams that I think are a part of the conversation that we can look at, and we can start with my predictions and my thoughts and the couple of teams that I would call out immediately. And I think a lot of people are in my boat. I had the Chargers winning the West. Obviously, they start 0-2. That does not look good right now. But the Chargers at 0-2. You know, so do I look at the Chargers? I also have the Lions winning the North. I have the Chiefs missing the playoffs. And I have the 49ers missing the playoffs. So I ask you guys, when we look at our predictions 2 weeks ago for the NFL season, and we're taking breakfast balls off the first tee, if you can have a mulligan, how would you use your mulligan? Because I think for mine, I think those are all 4 worthy candidates. I don't trust the Lions defense. The Chargers start 0-2, and they've got 7 straight tough games ahead of them. I find it very hard to believe that the Chargers will find a way to win that good division. The Chiefs look like one of the best teams in football, and the 49ers look like one of the best teams in football, and I left both of them out of the playoffs.
1: Yeah, so I've replaced it. In our 55 days before the season started, I put in the Chargers, and I removed them when I saw their offensive line dropping like flies, and I put the Chiefs in as a wild card team.
0: Smart move by you. That's a very smart move.
1: As a wild card team. Okay. My problem is I have the Broncos winning the division, which could still happen. Look, the Chiefs are 2-0, the Broncos are 1-1, right? Like, that's, I'm not overreacting to that.
0: I've got the Broncos in the Super Bowl, and I'm not standing down.
1: I'm not going to overreact to that.
0: That's not a breakfast ball.
1: Overreact to, I think, and I have the Texans in the Super Bowl.
0: Oh, you're going to use your breakfast ball in the Texans?
1: I might want to use that. I might want to use my breakfast ball in the Texans, and I might want to put the Bills or the Chiefs in the Super Bowl. One of those two.
0: Okay. All right.
1: Because I feel like we're staring at Bills Chiefs right in the face of an AFC Championship game once again. I also have the Lions in the to win the division, and I feel like in the NFC North. But again, the Vikings are 2-0. Every other team's 1-1. Like, after 2 weeks, are we going to be that surprised if the in 2 more weeks, would we be surprised if the Vikings are 2-2 and the Lions are 3-1 and the Bears are 2-2? And so again, like, I'm not worried about that prediction. I'll tell you this. I'm still fine on the 49ers prediction. I don't care how they look. Every time they win, one other branch breaks off that tree. And eventually, that tree is going to be branchless. And Brock Purdy is going to be thrown to something to a tree with no arms. And nothing's going to be able to catch anything. Because they're losing players left and right. Because that substation keeps zapping guys. And yeah, they won the battle, but ultimately they will lose the war.
0: Raj, when I'm looking at your picks for the preseason, you have 2 teams that have gotten off to an 0-2 start.
2: I do. I got Tampa. I had Tampa winning the NFC South, and I had Houston winning the AFC South. So those are probably the low-hanging fruit ones. I also had the 49ers out of the playoffs, and I'm looking at that Cowboys wild card pick. I had Cowboys Lions in the wild card, and I'm thinking, oh boy, there might be the 49ers winning the West and the Rams push to that. I am feeling a little queasy about my Chicago Bears in the Super Bowl as Caleb Williams got injured yesterday. But now that we know it's a Paul Pierce situation, I'm going to hold firm as well.
0: Oh, no, Raj.
1: Are you saying he had to poop?
0: No, Raj, don't do that.
1: You saying he had to poop?
0: Oh, no, don't do that.
2: I'm going to hold firm on that one. And I was feeling queasy about my Broncos pick after that this past Monday. But I remembered Sean Payton teams are notoriously slow starters. So not going to overly pick on that one. See, so I'll use my breakfast ball. And actually, I'm not worried on the Texans, even though they're 0-2. Because I don't think that division is very good. So I'm not going to overly
1: pick. That's how I feel about the Bucks, though, too.
2: Yeah, gosh, you're right. Like, who are we scared of running away with the NFC South? I don't know, New Orleans, actually. Chris Black's New Orleans Saints
1: came
2: into Baltimore yesterday and get a win.
0: Dude.
2: Actually, you know, if I can undo
0: after
2: something,
0: seeing that win,
2: I'm undoing the Patriots in the AFC title game. I had the Patriots in the AFC title game. That's not going to happen.
1: That's fair.
2: They're not getting past Buffalo, Kansas City, amongst all the other good Cincinnati, like they're not better than all of them. So I'll use mine on the Patriots.
0: I love
2: the AFC title game.
0: So the Patriots, that's Raj's breakfast ball, his mulligan. You can call or text the show 310-840-4910. What's your breakfast ball for the NFL season? 2 weeks
1: what
0: in.
1: What if
0: what's the pick you made going into this season where now you're correcting? You're redo. Take a second ball off the first tee.
1: Reserve my right to change my breakfast ball tomorrow when the Rams come in with 0-2.
0: Listen, man, it's your scorecard. You can take as many mulligans as you want. We're not playing for money. You can take as many mullies as you want, my man.
1: Because like there is a chance.
2: And Chris Black's New York Football Giants are 2-0 after beating the Rams. He is going to come in with a John Harbaugh starter jacket unlike anything we've ever seen.
1: Well, look, you've got no Myles Garrett. Puka Nacua is questionable for tonight. Like, that's a real questionable. That's a capital Q on that questionable for tonight's game. Aaron Donald is going to play. That's what he's told everybody, is that he's going to play. So this is a big game.
0: I feel like my selection for the breakfast ball would be, it's like a combo platter because it's a miss on two teams.
2: Mm-hmm.
0: So like it's one of those misses.
2: Appetizer sampler. He's just going to mix like some mozzarella sticks with some wings.
0: Clearly, Raj, right? Like it's the miss on the Chargers, but also I don't have Kansas City in the playoffs. So if I just swap those two, Kansas City in the playoffs winning the division, Chargers out. That would be, I think I'm good with everything else. I'm cool with riding to see if Detroit figures it out. The 49ers have such a tough division that just looking at the teams, like, who am I kicking out? I think Philly can still make the playoffs. I think Seattle makes the playoffs. And Raj, I agree with you. I think Chicago will be okay. I'm not out that Chicago's season's over yet. So for the 49ers to get them in, I don't have a team to remove. You see what I'm saying? But if I remove the Chargers, I would easily just slide Kansas City in there.
2: Bears, what's the line of demarcation of how many games Caleb can miss before we do panic and take them out? Because, Chris, you and I have them going far. Like, is it two games? Is it, like, if it crosses to three?
1: If he's back for the Packers game, they're fine.
0: No, I think with Caleb Williams in the Chicago Bears, if they can stay afloat, to the start of November, I think they could be okay.
1: Okay. Bajent's not winning that many games.
0: But here's why I say this. Those games, that would be the next five games. Two of those opponents, you should be able to beat with a backup quarterback. The Jets and the Falcons.
1: Not with this defense.
0: Falcons, Jets. So if you just stay afloat, I think you got a chance. But I think he'll be back before then, Ash.
3: I think the latest he's back is against the Packers in 3 weeks. That's the latest he's back.
0: Yeah, I mean, hey that could be possible. So, there we go. Breakfast balls. We're serving up breakfast balls.
3: Yeah, 2 weeks out of the AFC Championship. I'm sorry, Texans.
0: 2 weeks
3: out of Texans.
0: Already undoing it. It's Black and Abdallah here on Westwood One Sports and the Westwood One Sports app. You can always call or text the show, 310-840-4910. We go to Paulie in Chicago. You're on with Black and Abdallah. What's up, Paulie?
4: Hey, guys. Great show. Congrats on the new show.
0: Thank you, man. Thanks for finding us over here. Holy. We appreciate you. Long time, my man.
4: I listen to you on delay, so I don't have to listen to the ads, I'll be honest. But I had to call in because of what happened with the Bears game yesterday. These algorithms, they can't account for weather, which always makes me laugh about baseball. It's because you can't account for weather, and it really makes a big difference in baseball. But as far as for yesterday, with Ben's offense being

0: detail-oriented. I mean, it's easy to be thrown off, and Fleury's knew that. And that's why, and he's an elbow guy himself, and that's why he blitzed as much as he did, just throw off their timing. And everybody's timing was off. They weren't ready to play in that weather. I'm not a big weather guy. I know it's the same for both teams, but those guys are like robots, and the robots were not programmed for bad weather. I think he'll fix that in the future, and they'll win by 50 when they go to Minnesota the next time. They may play indoors there, but that's just what happened yesterday. Our Algo in the middle of the week, and we're writing events now for Polly and Kelsey, just said that Ben, that an Algo writer, anything in precision like that, and our coders aren't even sports guys. They just said, look, Ben's Algos aren't going to work. They're not going to work in the rain.
1: Right, and they're not going to work against the blitz like that. Thank you, Polly. Great to talk to you over here. And call again, okay, my man?
0: Sure will. Take care, you guys.
1: There he is, Paul in Chicago. We go to Greg in Michigan on with Black and Doll. What's up, Greg?
2: Hey, you guys. Boom shakalaka, Mr. Positive. Thanks for taking my call.
1: Mr. Positive. Yes. Hello, sir.
2: Hey, you guys. Hey, don't tell anybody, but my birthday's Wednesday. I'm getting old. Let me
3: tell
2: you, I'm
3: falling apart.
2: Happy
3: birthday. I won't tell that.
2: Thank you. I got to tell you, I'm a little bit nervous. I echo the sentiments of the gentleman that just was on. You know, when you play in the cold and you have a hamstring injury like Caleb has, the differential between the quadriceps and the bicep femoris, he's going to be stiff. And I'm just so worried. I wish he did not play in the cold because you need that warmth and you need that blood flow to heal that injury. He's going to be stiff. And I don't want to be, you know, Mr. Negative, but just trying to be real here. But I got to tell you, do you guys think it changes the dynamic in the NFC North by this happening? Do you think Minnesota, or do you still think maybe the Lions still have a chance? Because the Lions' defense is just not there, you guys. The secondary, yep. We have to score 40 points. We really do. And I got to tell you, we're going to have problems here in Detroit.
1: Thank you, Mr. Positive. Thank you for the phone call. We'll answer your question. Thanks for the call. We'll talk to you soon.
2: You betcha. Bye.
1: There he is, Boom Shakalaka, Black and Abdallah here on Westwood One Sports. I don't think anything from the NFC North yesterday changes the outcome of this season. If Caleb Williams isn't missing extended time, I think everything is still exactly how it could still play out. I think Detroit could still win the division. Mm. Their defense is suspect. The Bears' offense will figure it out. You got to give credit to Minnesota. Maybe Minnesota is the team that people slept on. Maybe they are really that good. And quarterback is the one position that they don't really need, and they still find a way to win every single year.
3: I think the people that were automatically putting in the NFC West as the best division in the NFL are seeing just how wrong they are.
4: I see Green Bay struggling with the Jets with something, which I told you about this weekend. Hey, watch out. This will be a first game. Green Bay has got a lot of problems to figure out.
3: For sure.
1: It's Black and Abdallah here on Westwood One Sports. Who will be missed more, Caleb Williams or Jaden Daniels?
4: We'll tackle that
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12: Live from Chicago, Black and Abdallah hanging out with you. Now it's time to go on out to parts unknown, Colorado, where we find Raj Sharon.
13: And the next question comes from the line of Raj Sharon with Westwood One. Please proceed.
12: Please proceed on a Monday. It's time to play one-on-one with Raj. What's up, Raj?
14: What's up, fellas? Happy Reaction Monday. We're going to start in the big news, which was the two quarterback injuries yesterday. Now, I want to clarify with the question because we don't know the time that these two guys are going to be out. We know Caleb Williams is going to miss some time because we heard that from Ben Johnson. And it's pretty obvious that Jaden Daniels is going to miss some time. But we don't know if this is like season or... So I want you to remove that from your mind, okay? I'm like a judge telling somebody something was struck. Take the time out because one guy might be out 3 weeks, one guy might be out the season. Obviously, that changes the discussion. So let's just pretend, hypothetically, we know they're going to be out the same amount of time. Who will miss their quarterback more? Will it be the Bears without Caleb Williams, or will it be the Commanders without Jaden Daniels, Abdallah?
15: It is the Commanders without Jaden Daniels because Marcus Mariota is bad.
12: Oh,
15: he's not. I mean, look at their season last year.
12: I think Raj and I both thought you were going to say something else. I did.
15: He's bad. He's
12: made us laugh.
15: Look, Tyson Bagent was being talked about. It was ridiculous, but. Of like, should the Bears trade Tyson Bagent or should teams try to get Tyson? Because like, he's a good backup. He's a really good backup. And I trust Ben Johnson to get the team get Tyson Bagent ready, especially with an extra day to at least compete with the Eagles. And if he's got to compete with the Jets for a game, that's fine too. But look at Mariota's games last year and when he was in there. Let's see. I'll count the losses. Well, Five losses.
12: He had two wins.
15: Two wins and five losses.
12: Yeah, two and five.
15: And hold on. Six losses.
14: Isn't that
15: losses.
14: Most NFL backups, though? Isn't that most NFL backups?
12: Yep.
15: Yeah, but I would say...
12: Yes, it is.
15: But Bagent is more mobile. He can run, and he's got a gun of an arm, too. I would trust Bagent more than Mariota, for sure.
12: Did he forget to bring it to the game yesterday?
15: Yeah, well, everybody did. Everyone forgot to bring their...
12: It looked a little wet, a little noodly.
15: I'm not going to...
12: A little noodle arm.
15: I'm not going to make the Chicago joke.
14: On our group text, I text... I'm like, Black, you at the game in Chicago? And he's like, no, it's miserable. And I'm like,
15: no!
14: I'm watching. That's why I was going to ask you. How bad is it outside?
12: It rained like Raj. It was one of those steady rains the entire day. There were no like big storms that rolled through.
15: And
12: there wasn't a thunderstorm. There were no high winds. It was just steady rain all day. One of those days where the dog, when you say, "Hey, you want to go out for a walk?" and he looks at you and he says without speaking words. Go blank yourself. I'm not going outside today. It was one of those days.
15: Yeah, it was bad
12: here in Chicago. To answer your question, Raj, I'm going to say Washington, and the reason being, Abdallah laid it out. They lost six games with Mariota as a starter last year. Him starting, he won two. For most backups, that's how your season's going to go if your backup quarterback's in there. Here's why I'm going to say Washington. I think the Chicago Bears are a better football team from top to bottom. So even if Mariota plays better than Bagent as a backup, I think the Bears can withstand a little of this. I think there's concerns with the defense, with the Commanders, and then obviously their offense as well now.
15: Mm-hmm.
12: So I think some of the hype and some of the conversation about Washington hanging into the season, I don't think they really improved that much. I think Chicago still has a chance to kind of stay afloat.
14: Well, we may get a real opportunity to see the true genius of Ben Johnson, how he can keep this going without his quarterback and adapt his game plan. Speaking of quarterbacks, this question would have been laughable a few years ago. potentially an all-time bust against a guy a lot of people

0: quarterback in the league, but oh my, how things have changed. Bleck, the better quarterback from the 2023 draft today is Bryce Young or C.J. Stroud?
1: I've been on this for a while, Raj. It's Bryce Young. He's the better quarterback. He's small in stature, but he can pass down the field. He has better vision. He knows what to do with the football, and he has the production to back it up. And I am very concerned about C.J. Stroud if I am a Houston Texans fan today.
2: If I'm a Houston Texans fan, I would be more concerned that if C.J. Stroud didn't run for 29 yards yesterday, they had 31 rushing yards yesterday. 31 rushing yards by non-quarterbacks.
1: Yeah.
2: What are we doing? That's what you're doing. That's what you're telling
1: what
2: me that,
1: are we doing?
2: That Dexter Lawrence is
1: What's the deal?
2: Just because Dexter was added to Cincinnati because they acquired Dexter Lawrence.
3: What are we doing? What's going on?
2: That's what happened. I mean, C.J. Stroud threw for 350 yards yesterday. Right. I understand he didn't throw for any touchdowns, but
1: I'm good.
2: You're telling me that
1: Bryce Young, man,
2: that he's the reason. No. I'm not saying
1: as an Alabama fan, I would take Bryce Young.
2: I'm not saying that you're wrong. Roll Tide. I'm not saying that you're wrong, but the fact of the matter is, he's not the reason that they lost yesterday. Okay, they can't run the ball.
1: Well, guess what, champ? He's the reason they've lost a lot of games recently.
2: I understand that. Oh yeah, because the Panthers have done so much winning because of Bryce Young,
1: playoff team last year,
2: the guy that was. By default,
1: they hosted the Rams.
2: By default,
1: division winner.
2: The guy that was benched halfway through a season because he couldn't handle
1: it. Guess what? He rose from the ashes.
2: Oh, okay,
4: you know, and he was able to pick
0: it
4: up.
0: Is that a testament?
2: You know why?
0: We have the Baker Mayfield stories, the Sam, but those guys had to leave and go somewhere else. This kid was written off, benched, bust.
2: Yeah,
0: that deserves
2: all
0: some
2: it took
0: credit.
2: Was a couple weeks of benching
0: and turned it around.
2: Yeah.
0: All right.
2: That's what happens when you're coached by Nick Saban.
1: Josh Graham is with me as well.
2: I agree with you.
1: Little instant Graham right here on the Bleck and Abdallah show.
2: I agree with you.
1: He agrees with Bleck. Yeah. Instant Graham.
2: Yeah,
1: take that.
2: He's biased. He's in Carolina.
1: Take that.
2: That would be like you giving a take about Caleb Williams. We know you're biased.
1: I never give takes about Caleb
2: Williams.
1: You're
2: painted blue right now and
0: Abdallah
2: orange.
0: Abdallah was the one who got called out like a few weeks ago, and now he's throwing it on Bleck.
1: Oh, yeah. Well, he's a homer. Yep.
0: Wow. The 0-2 team, we know the numbers. It's basically you got like a 90% chance you're not making the playoffs. The 0-2 team with the best chance to turn it around and make the playoffs are the Colts, the Chargers, Abdallah's Texans, or the Bucks. Abdallah.
2: It is still the Bucks by default of the division. Because the division is still, I don't care who the Saints are, it's still a team that is 1-1. The Panthers are still 1-1. And the Bucks, all these teams could be 1-2 by next week. By the end of next week, we could be sitting here. All of these teams could be 1-2.
1: There's a lot of things that could be happening by next week.
2: Yes,
1: I agree.
2: And, yeah.
1: I agree.
2: Yeah. Good for you. My point is...
1: Good for you!
2: You can make your point when I'm done making my point.
1: When you release the floor?
2: Yeah.
1: Floor is Mr. Abdallah's right now.
2: And that's why I'm saying it's the Bucks by default of the division, because the division and Chris's Carolina Panthers still is the worst in the NFL, and that's why no one cares about it, because they just get invited to the playoffs because they have to. It's like every MLB team has to have an all-star for some reason.
1: Standing invitation.
2: Yeah, it's ridiculous. So, it's still the Bucks. Chris?
1: Okay, you've released your time. Thank you, Senator. I will say...
2: And furthermore, I would like to say it's still the Bucks because they still have the best quarterback out of anybody in that division. And maybe of all the teams that you mentioned.
1: You done?
2: And one more thing on Daniel... Yeah, go ahead.
1: My answer... I'm not disagreeing with your... take on how to figure it out, because you're right. The NFC South, the weakest of the options. I'm going to go with Houston, though, because I think they're the best team. So usually they right the wrongs, right? Like, that defense is going to be good. You gave up 20 points at home to Cincinnati. Cincinnati has a great offense. Mm-hmm. That's not something to really worry about. And you got beat two games at home against maybe two of the three teams that are better than you in the conference. Like, there is a real possibility. You mentioned, you know, okay, a week, 2 weeks from now, we could look back and teams could be 2-2. We could look back in 6 weeks and say the Houston Texans dropped the first two to two other really good teams, but they're one of the best teams in football too.
2: Oh, look, their schedule moving forward is pretty decent.
1: So I'm gonna go Texans because I think the Texans are the best team of the group.
2: Mm-hmm.
1: Raj?
0: All right, guys. The most surprising winner yesterday was Tyler Shuck and Chris Bleck's New Orleans Saints going into Baltimore and beating the Ravens. The Las Vegas Raiders going into LA, which is kind of silly because there was like more Raiders fans there than Chargers fans. But still, they went on the road and they won and they beat the Chargers and the Raiders are now 2-0. Or the big fan guy, Deshaun Watson, taking Cleveland into Tampa and beating a desperate Bucs team. What's the biggest surprise winning team from yesterday, Chris Bleck?
5: Big community guy, big city guy, big fan guy.
1: Yeah, big fan guy.
6: Just trying to get a sweet haircut.
1: Yeah, Todd Monken, and I don't know if you guys heard Monken after the game at the podium.
6: Browns are going to Browns that. Okay? So the guys took that to heart.
0: Awesome. Thank you. Did you guys see the video?
1: Thank you.
0: High-fiving the Browns fans who stayed in the rain. And they weren't like gentle high-fives. They were those high-fives that like sting the hand. Yeah. Like he was fired up to win that game.
1: Hot ones.
0: Our guy
1: was giving out hot ones. I'm going to say the Saints because I had a vibe with them that I thought that they were going to be frisky. I didn't think that they could go on the road and beat the Ravens.
2: Mm-hmm.
1: The Ravens are good. Mm-hmm. So the most impressive winner yesterday to me, Saints going to Baltimore and winning that game.
2: I'm trying to look and see what the spreads were for all of these. I think it was...
1: It was 8.5.
2: It was 8.5 for the Saints, and it was 8.5 for Cleveland, too. And the Browns were 6.5. So it was either the Saints or the Raiders were 6.5. So, I still think it's the Saints. I think you're right. It's the Saints because I think we thought they could be competitive. And we know that the Chargers have their offensive line issues and health of their receivers and everything like that. But I think that we thought that the Saints could be competitive, but not actually like,
1: Exactly.
2: They actually won that game on the road. Like, that's a really good win. So, yeah, I agree with you. It's the Saints.
1: Rush.
0: All right, guys. And in the NFC West, with the 49ers and Seahawks now both 2-0 and kind of a dominant 2-0, both of them, tonight is or is not a week 2 must win for Sean McVay, Aaron Donald, and the Los Angeles Super Rams. What do you have to say about that one, Abdallah?
2: It is, but...
1: It is, but...
2: But I don't think it's a must win for the division. Or it's must win for that. It's must win because the 49ers went out yesterday and beat the Dolphins 35-13. And they have now passed the sleep vibes test of we came back and a week later played a game and our methods so far have worked.
1: Yep.
2: We beat the crap out of you in Australia 11 days ago.
1: They look great.
2: Came back, played a game 10 days later, and looked great again and have had no issues. Whereas you showed up the day before, looked like you woke up 3 hours later after being out the night before, and everybody...
1: Who hasn't done that?
2: I mean...
1: Still got to get to work.
2: Still got to get to work and play, but they didn't. And then now you had 11 days. And the reason you did all this is because you thought body clock wouldn't be the issue, but clearly it was. And because you didn't want to have the tired legs coming back over to the United States. Well, this is the game. This is the game. So if you look sluggish, if you allow the Giants to push you around and you lose this game, not it looks like you've lost twice at this point.
1: Okay, I'm going to make the answer easy for you, Raj. The answer is no. I don't think that an 0-2 hole for the Rams is a problem. I do want to take at least 4.5 seconds here on national radio for us to give a collective helmet sticker to the Seattle Seahawks. Mm-hmm. Are we sure that Seattle isn't the best team in the NFL? 31-7 against Arizona with their backup quarterback. We're all just sleeping on the Seahawks. Are we? Should we give them 8 seconds? 12 seconds?
0: I think like midway through the second, it was still kind of like close. Maybe it was like 7-7 for
1: Seattle.
0: A while. And I'm like, okay. And then boom, they just exploded.
1: Champs, yeah. Man. 2-0. They look great. Mm-hmm. So there you go. There's the 12 seconds for our friends in Seattle. Because that team might be the best team in the NFL.
0: That does it for one-on-one.
1: And Abdallah's like clapping very quietly here in the studio.
2: They still don't look like the best Seahawks. It's
0: no respect for slinging Sammy and
1: I know.
0: The darling
1: I know.
0: Drew.
1: There it is. Thank you, Raj.
0: Thank you, fellas.
1: There you go. One-on-one with Raj here on Black and Abdallah. Happy Reaction Monday. Taking your reactions at 310-840-4910 to week 2 in the NFL. 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Arguably, one of the most impressive teams that showed up in week 1 showed problems in week 2. Can they clean it up? We'll take a look at that next.
7: It's a Reaction Monday. Week 2 is nearly in the books, and now comes the fallout. 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On your home for the NFL, Westwood One Sports.
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7: 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Here's Black and Abdallah.
1: After week one, Baltimore had one of the more impressive wins to start the season. It's week two, Reaction Monday here on Westwood One Sports. Black and Abdallah. Yesterday, the Ravens lose to the Saints at home, coming off that big win against Indy in week one. So when we look at this game and we take inventory of what we saw yesterday around the National Football League and the fact that the Saints win a game 24-17 over the Ravens, is the takeaway, geez, the Ravens actually, maybe they didn't look as good as we thought they did in week one? Or do we say the Saints are a team that will be competitive this season? They are somewhat for real. I'm not saying Super Bowl contending team, but young team with a young quarterback in Tyler Shook, young head coach Kellen Moore, and they're moving in the right direction. They get a big road win against the Ravens. Who does this say more of, Ravens or Saints?
2: I think this says more about the Saints. I think that when you look at their, you know, win, or their loss, I guess, technically. Their loss last week.
1: Technically, they lost.
2: Well, look, you take a team to overtime, and you miss the, you go for two.
1: They should have went for the tie.
2: Mm-mm.
1: They should have.
2: They should not have gone for the tie. You're on the road. You've got momentum. You do that, because what's going to happen is exactly what happened yesterday, is that Patrick Mahomes got the ball back, marched down the field, kicked the field goal, game over. End of game. And that's exactly what was going to happen to the Saints against the Lions. So you lose that game, but you're competitive in that game. Okay. You come away with a chance to win the game. Okay. Yesterday, late in the game, is when you rally, you know, you put up 15 points in the fourth quarter, you rally, all that good stuff. This is, we go back to what we saw last season from Tyler Shook and the Saints.
1: Yeah.
2: Young teams finding ways to win football games. And to me, this is a team that could go, you predicted them to go from worst to first. This is a good job coaching. This is Tyler Shook coming into his own, taking command of the football team. And I think this is, says less about the Ravens, more about the Saints as a team that is going to not be an easy win for anybody, and a team that is going to make, you know, the red zone, quote, witching hour when losses become wins and wins become losses. And that kind of thing. Because look, most games are one score games at the end, and you can't count teams out because you've got teams like this that can put up 15 points in a quarter like this and come away.
1: Okay,
2: with
1: Ravens though, why five carries for Derrick Henry in the second half with a lead? 14-3 lead. Why are you not giving the rock to Derrick Henry? One of the best running backs we've seen in, what, 20 years?
2: Mm-hmm.
1: Still in his prime, still getting it done. Last week, running all over the Colts.
2: Yeah.
1: Why didn't he get more carries in the second half?
2: I don't know. That's a great question.
1: Your guy, Declan Doyle, is now the offensive coordinator.
2: My guy? Why is everybody that sucks my guy? They're your guy. Declan Doyle came from your head coach, Ben Johnson.
1: I do like Ben Johnson.
2: Yeah,
1: you're right.
2: I do like Ben Johnson.
1: Yeah.
2: The football?
1: Okay, rough weekend for that coaching tree.
2: Worst weekend for that coaching tree in a long time.
1: Not a lot of explosives.
2: No.
1: Not a lot of fancy play calling, trickeration, that stuff.
2: Okay. No.
1: All right. So, yeah, I agree. I think it says more about the Saints that they're going to be a frisky team throughout the season than it does the Ravens. Unfortunately, though, the Ravens, that's what they were known for the last couple of years, is a team with leads late that choked them away.
2: Mm-hmm.
1: Like, that was their thing last year and the year before. And, like, thought that they were turning a new page. Let's take a listen to Tyler Shuck on being called before the game a poor man's Josh Allen by Ravens DC Anthony Weaver. Take a listen.
17: Yeah, I saw it. A bunch of the coaches was telling me about it the whole time, just call me poor man. And I loved it. It was, I knew what he meant by it, but obviously he's an elite player, but it fires me up.
1: Yeah, I mean, I understand the compliment. I mean, I understand the comparison. I don't know if it's necessarily a compliment to call someone a poor man's someone else who's in the league with you.
2: Mm-hmm.
1: And then, you know, following up on the loss, here's Jesse Minter on the disappointing loss for the Ravens.
18: Losses are all disappointing, especially at home. Especially, you know, everybody's going to just say the same old thing of having a lead and things like that. So, man, you know, we will own this. We'll look in the mirror. We'll figure out what we can do to improve. That's the main thing. Is it's early in the season. We were missing a few key guys. But that's a game we need to find a way to win. You know, especially when we have a lead like that. So, look at ourselves first. Try to get better this week, and then go to the next one.
1: So yesterday, the Saints win 24-17. The Saints now go to 1-1 on the season. So do the Ravens. And it was a surprising outcome for the Saints. I thought they would hang tough.
2: Mm-hmm.
1: Thought they would cover. I did not think that they would win on the road.
2: Look, if you want to look at what went on with Derrick Henry, in the second half, the first drive, they marched down the field. They score a field goal. In the second drive of the third quarter, they start the drive with a 5-yard penalty. Then a negative 3-yard pass. Then Lamar Jackson takes a sack. What are you supposed to do there? You can't run the ball there. Then in the fourth quarter, he takes another, there's a 7-yard pass, then another incompletion. So you have to punt there. You don't have it there. Then in the last drive, he throws an interception. How are you supposed to run the ball there?
1: Yeah, you have the lead. You would think you would use Henry and run out the clock and try and control the game. We will recap week 2 in the NFL coming up next.
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25: I'm Jay Fox on the Ohio News Network. In Northwest Ohio, someone was hit and killed by a train yesterday in Fremont in the exact same spot as last year where three people were killed. Dominique O'Neill of ONN affiliate WTOL-TV in Toledo reports.
26: The calls came in shortly before 2 p.m. Police say Norfolk Southern called, reporting a pedestrian had been hit by a train near the Miles Newton Bridge after nearly an hour of searching. Fremont Police Chief Derek Winsinger says the victim was a man. His identity has not been released yet by the Sandusky County Coroner's Office. Winsinger says this isn't the first deadly incident on these tracks. The chief says the rail bridge, which veers off from the main traffic road, is not a pedestrian crossing, which is why he says there is no reason for people to be up there.
25: In Northeast Ohio, a man has been charged with the murders of his wife and teenage son. Dave Chodowski of ONN affiliate WKYC-TV in Cleveland has that story.
27: North Olmsted man will face a judge this morning after police say he shot and killed his own wife and son. 44-year-old Hamoudi Ahmed Ali Al-Nasser will be arraigned on two counts of aggravated murder. Police found his wife, a mother of seven, fatally shot inside a home on Evelyn Drive Saturday, and his 18-year-old son outside with gunshot wounds. He died at the hospital.
25: The Ashland County Fair opened yesterday and runs through the 26th.
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1: Live from Chicago, Reaction Monday to Week 2 in the NFL. 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And we have a great game tonight. Giants at Rams. Westwood One Sports Monday Night Football, 8:15 Eastern. We'll see. I mean, the Giants had one of the more impressive wins from Week 1. The Rams got their butts kicked. Flying over there late to Australia, they look terrible. The 49ers might be the real deal. They've put together back-to-back great games. Mm-hmm. There's a lot to kind of look forward to tonight. We still don't know if Aaron Donald is playing tonight.
2: He's told everybody he's playing. He told Jay Glazer reported yesterday on the pregame shows he's playing. He told everybody last week he was going to play. He is saying he's playing.
1: So let's see. We'll see if he plays.
2: Tonight's supposed to be the night that you get to unwrap the shiny. Is it a new toy? It's an old toy that you got from a new toy.
1: What are you wrapping there? What do you got?
2: It's the large male. You got a new toy.
1: Okay. All right.
2: Puka Nacua is questionable. We'll see if he goes tonight. But Aaron Donald is supposed to make his Rams return, and you need him without Myles Garrett.
1: Yeah,
2: out there for the next four games.
1: I think you do. And Abdallah knows that potent Giants offensive attack.

0: What stood out the most from the 14 NFL games from Sunday? And we start with Carolina and Atlanta. And, Raj, the question was that you posed to us on Friday. Are Bryce Young and the Panthers offense actually good? Yes.
1: Because we were coming off the Bears game where they scored all those points, but you guys had conditioned all of us all offseason that the Bears defense isn't any good. So, you know, we're trying to decide, hey, is it actually a good offense or did they just benefit from playing the Bears? Well, I mean, look, the competition was Atlanta. But they went in and put up another 30-burger.
0: Yeah, and I think when you look at... I kind of feel like watching Carolina yesterday, this is what I was expecting for this team. As far as like taking another step forward, I don't think that they can compete for the Super Bowl, but they should be able to beat bad teams.
2: Mm-hmm.
0: And Bryce Young should look good against teams like the Falcons. So like that, and they've got some weapons. So to me, it's like, yeah, I think they might be pretty good. I don't know how far that takes them, but I think the Panthers offense could be good.
2: Yeah, I think so too. Look, I like Bryce Young, obviously, as a quarterback. I think he's great. I think he can be great. I think that with some better competition, though, we'll see what the real Panthers are going to look like. When you face Chicago, when you face Atlanta, I mean, look, even next weekend when they face the Browns, we're not really going to know. And the Lions after that. Like, we're not going to know what the real Panthers look like until they face the Eagles and the, you know, maybe even the Broncos, or the Broncos defense isn't even that great. So we won't even know until they face the Eagles, probably the Ravens later on in the season, the Vikings later on in the season. So it's going to be a while before we know what the Panthers offense really is.
1: Man, Bryce New Young Orleans had Drake and Baltimore London yelling at his own fans. That's what Bryce Young did. He had Drake London flipping out on his own fans. Oh my goodness. All right, New Orleans and Baltimore, the question I asked you guys on Friday, can Tyler Shuck keep up with Lamar Jackson? Oh, he kept up okay.
0: Yeah, and I think that was the thing, is like going into the weekend, I thought that they had a chance to do so, and it was impressive to see what the Saints were able to do going into Baltimore, keeping that game close, coming from behind. Chuck throws for 252 yards. You know, like it I think it works. And I, you know, again, I think it's kind of the same opinion that I have with Carolina. I don't know how far they can go, but they can certainly win that division.
2: Keep up. He outplayed him. Keep up. He had the 252 yards, the one touchdown. Lamar had 235 yards, one touchdown, one interception. He looked better. And in crunch time, Lamar was throwing interceptions. So he looked better. Absolutely. He kept up.
1: All right, guys. Vikings at Chicago. I asked you guys on Friday, can the Bears offense keep a record-setting pace against Brian Flores' defense? They did not keep that pace up.
2: I mean, I still think technically they're on track for...
0: Yeah, they're averaging 31 points a game.
2: Which is still technically
0: I saw
2: on
0: someone,
2: track.
0: Someone on social media put that the Bears and the Lions are both averaging 31 points per game this season.
2: Yeah.
0: The Bears go from 59 to 3.
2: Yeah.
0: They're averaging 31, but then the Lions have scored 31 each.
2: Yeah.
0: Raj, I'd hate to say it, but I feel like the two Chicago guys on the show tried to warn everyone that this was going to be a sloppy...
2: We told you.
0: Lower scoring type of game.
1: And that was going to be monsoon season. You mentioned, hey, some weather might be coming in. I didn't know it was going to be monsoon
0: season. Yeah, but
2: for
0: we also...
2: us, that's some weather.
0: Well, we also pushed back on this idea that they were going to score 50. Asked us last week, are they going to score 50 again?
1: Because
0: we both said, no, they're not scoring 50 again.
1: Because your coach is out there saying that he wants to do it. So, of course, we're thinking
2: well,
1: that.
2: Yeah, but he also said
0: there's a lot of things I want to do, too, but it's not going to happen.
2: Yeah.
0: Jeez.
2: If the queen had wheels, she'd be a bike.
1: Hey, guys, was it before the injury, was it the rain or was it Brian Flores?
2: It was Flores.
0: Yeah, because, you know, just go back to last season.
2: He was running around like crazy.
0: Bears-Vikings games are tough, man.
2: Yeah.
0: That's how this rivalry is. Yeah.
1: All right, guys.
0: We do have news. Hold on. Before we move on from... Hold on, Raj. Before we move on, we do have news with Caleb Williams. So Caleb Williams, it seems like the hamstring injury that he suffered yesterday is not as bad as it appeared. He had the MRI earlier today. They are saying that it's a good chance that he may even play this upcoming week against the Eagles on Monday Night Football. Mm-hmm. Take a listen to Ben Johnson. He was on ESPN Chicago for his coach's show week

0: Lee, this is what you had to say updating the Caleb Williams situation.
1: Is there anything new on Caleb's injury situation?
2: It sounds like it's going to be a week-to-week deal for him. I got to still talk with our trainer. We'll do that here shortly, and I'll have the lowdown from him. But it sounds like it's week-to-week, but we'll likely miss some time.
1: Yeah, but in the big picture, dodged a major bullet.
2: Yeah, potentially. We'll see. He's tough, and he comes back from these types of things, I think, better than the average human being. So we'll see.
0: So there you go, Ben Johnson. Shout out to our guy, Jeff Joniak, who was talking to Ben Johnson on the coach's show. So, we'll see week to week. Ben Johnson didn't want to say it'd be sooner than that, being cautious. Tom Pelissero reported about 2 hours ago that it's possible he could play this upcoming week. So we'll wait and see. It will be Caleb Williams and Kyler Murray. Those will be the two quarterbacks that I think we'll have to chart throughout the week on whether or not they're going to play.
3: Penix.
0: This upcoming week, Michael Penix. And it sounds like Jaden Daniels is going to be out for at least a couple of weeks with the elbow injury. So that's the latest from Chicago with the Bears. Raj, what's the next game?
4: All right, next game, guys, we go to Houston. The Bengals were in Houston to play the Texans. I asked you guys on Friday if the Texans defense would look like the Texans defense again against Joe Burrow. He and Ja'Marr Chase connect on 2 touchdowns, but it was still 20 points. You always say that, Bleck. That should be enough to win in the NFL. But was that the Texans defense? Were they back to being the Texans defense?
0: Yeah, I mean, watching that game, I didn't feel as if Houston was just so overmatched from a defensive standpoint. You know what I'm saying? I get it. You'll point to CJ Stroud and the yards they threw, but like, I didn't get the vibe that like this defense is in trouble.
3: No, and if you hold a team to 20, you should be able to
0: win those games.
3: Yeah, and look, especially if you're betting on yourself as a quarterback and trying to get a contract extension here. So I would say, look, the Texans defense, I still think in the long run is going to be fine. They face the Bills and the Bengals, two of the best quarterbacks in the NFL. Like Joe Burrow and Josh Allen are two top five. It's one and in the top five somewhere. That's where Allen and Burrow are. So let's see where these guys are when they start facing outside of the two of the top 3 to 5 guys in the NFL.
0: Yep.
3: Like, let's see when they start facing the rest, and then we'll talk about the Texans defense.
0: Next game on the slate, Raj.
4: Yeah, we go to New England, where the Pittsburgh Steelers were in the house. I asked you guys on Friday if Drake May could avoid the turnovers, and shout out Abdallah, the sacks against TJ Watt's defense. He did not. He threw another interception, and he took 3 sacks in the game, but it still was plenty enough for New England to get come away with the victory.
3: Yeah, you can text the show, 310-840-3910. From the 413, I'm on my lunch break and just waiting to hear the Drake hate, and I'm not talking the rapper, is what we got. And if you dig into the numbers, sure, yes, the Patriots, great for them, 20 points, Pittsburgh scores.
0: Well, it helps to have a running back who can just break off.
3: Yeah, it does.
0: A house call like that.
3: But if you look into the numbers, the Pittsburgh Steelers have had the worst offense through the first 2 games in decades. Like, they're setting football back decades.
0: Your coach?
3: No. Your quarterback. My coach can only do so much.
0: We're having a nice show today.
3: My coach can only do so much with a guy that's 42 years old trying to throw a football. You knew he cannot throw when you said that they should sign Aaron Rodgers. You did that. Okay?
0: I'm not the GM for the Pittsburgh Steelers.
3: Mike McCarthy's there to do one thing, to institute the Mike McCarthy School for Quarterbacks.
0: Yeah.
3: Okay.
0: What's that school?
3: I don't know, but Aaron Rodgers needs to get kicked out of school.
0: Well, maybe McCarthy's a problem. Take a listen to Aaron Rodgers post game, kind of throwing shade at good old Mike McCarthy.
5: I mean, a game like today where there wasn't a lot of flow to it, we need to be better, and it starts with me at like making sure Mike knows what's working, what's not working. Our coaches know, and so we can call stuff that we feel like has a better chance.
0: Oh man, wow. The play calling!
6: He's calling him out
3: bench
6: for the play
3: ass.
6: Calling.
4: The Mike McCarthy School of Quarterbacking, where students talk back to the teachers.
6: Yeah.
3: Bench his ass.
6: Jeez.
3: If he would have done that to Tomlin, he'd be sitting on the bench this week.
0: No, I'll give you. I mean, did you see Mike Tomlin last night in Sunday Night Football? Like, essentially, like, eviscerating them?
3: Yeah.
0: Yeah. That was awesome. And that's why Tomlin's the man, yes. Dude. He's great. I will give you the floor. Go ahead. Defend your guy, McCarthy.
3: McCarthy's hands are tied, man.
0: Oh, yeah?
3: You think he wants to be starting Aaron Rodgers? You think he wants to be starting Aaron Rodgers?
0: Raj, man. This is exactly what I saw coming when this was all going down.
3: Yes.
0: And I said that this was going to be a bad idea.
3: Absolutely.
0: I am taking the slowest trot around the bases right now.
3: Everybody
0: for
3: saw
0: victory
3: this was
0: lap.
3: A bad idea. Nobody said this was going to be a good idea.
0: Am I crazy?
3: He's there for Will Howard and Drew Allerman and the next quarterback. This is just a bridge year, my friend.
0: You're deflecting. You're deflecting.
3: Not deflecting.
4: They're one and one.
3: No, no, no, no, no, no, no, no, no.
4: They're one and one.
3: Exactly.
0: An embarrassing one-on-one.
3: The worst one-on-one in offensive history.
4: They're only one-on-one.
0: All right, next game.
4: All right, let's go to the Jettolands, guys, where I asked you guys on Friday if the Packers would have a hangover after blowing last week's game. They did for a lot of the game, but
0: yes,
4: Jets going to Jets a little bit, and they wind up coming back to win in overtime.
0: I agree. They absolutely did, and the Jets were there. They had a chance. How did Aaron Glenn and the Jets not win that game?
3: I don't. And
0: what were they doing at the end?
3: And Aaron Glenn defended it too. He defended his decisions towards the end of the game. And I just don't. Aaron Glenn might. I still firmly believe that Aaron Glenn's going to be looking for a job at the end of the season.
0: Well, I mean, they're playing well. Okay, cool. I would say the number when we talked on Friday was 4.5, and then it dropped to 3.5, and I still took it. So hey, the Jets. I'm happy with the Jets.
3: Yeah.
0: Well done. From the Jets. So I'm with you. And Raj, I thought this would be a hangover game for the Packers, and it was. They found a way to win. Give them credit. They didn't drop to 0-2. That would be a disaster, but they definitely seem like they sleepwalked through most of that game.
4: Yeah. Well, guys, the weather you guys got in Chicago yesterday was a light drizzle compared to the downpour in Tampa, where the Browns went into Tampa Bay. I asked you guys on Friday if Deshaun Watson could live up to your standards, you two members of the media, and throw for 400 yards and 5 touchdowns. He did not, but he did throw for 238 yards, 2 touchdowns, no interceptions, and he went into Tampa and he beat the Buccaneers. He's a big fan, guy.
3: See my hair?
4: He's a big winner, Deshaun Watson.
3: Still brown and gray. It's not blonde today. Which means that Deshaun Watson was shy by 3 touchdowns and about 250 yards.
0: At least he's just a big fan, guys. Yeah. He's setting up Cleveland for this upcoming weekend.
7: Big community guy, big city guy, big fan guy.
3: Yes. He did enough to not get benched for this week. So.
0: And our guy Todd Monken after the game.
8: Browns are going to Browns that. Okay? So the guys took that to heart.
3: Tomlin said Thank that. You. Tomlin was commented on that too and said, "I'm glad I can still motivate them while I'm gone."
0: It's great.
3: He pulled the lane.
0: It's so great. He did play well. He did play pretty well, so I'll give him that. Shout out to the Browns. He needed a win, and now it sets up for Week 3.
3: No Browns fan wanted that.
4: You know, it's funny.
0: I don't know.
3: No Browns fan.
4: We jokingly play
3: that.
4: The clip about Watson being a big fan guy. After the win, he got asked yesterday, hey, how great is it going to be to go home to Cleveland in front of the home crowd coming off a win and Roy play it? This is what Deshaun Watson had to say.
7: Man, honestly, I'm just happy with this win. So right now, I'm focused on right now and enjoying this win with my teammates. And honestly, I'm ready to go see my family. So that's all I'm focused on.
4: That's all he's focused on.
3: He can't get out of his own way.
0: He can't just say he'll be good to get home. He can't do it.
4: Couldn't say it.
7: Big community guy, big city guy, big fan guy.
0: He's incapable of doing it. He like, if he wasn't a weirdo, he's really like Michael Scott from The Office.
3: Yeah,
0: everything
3: he
0: says is the wrong thing to say at all times. It's wild how he does that. All right, Raj, next game.
4: All right, guys, as we move out of there, we go to a game we thought, like, this should be easy. And then it wasn't. In Music City, the Eagles and Titans. I asked you guys on Friday, can the Eagles avoid looking past the Titans and ahead to their Monday night matchup with the Bears? Well, They might have been looking past the Titans, but they managed to squeak it out at the end.
3: Yeah, they absolutely did. And, you know, the Titans actually looked really good on offense. You know, Cam Ward played really well, and Carnell Tate looked really good.
0: The way the Eagles won is exactly how I would envision. That's how Eagles games are going to go this season.
3: Yeah.
0: Mm-hmm. Right? Like, you're tight game at the end. Mm-hmm. You find a way, and you beat a bad team. That I think that's a decent win for the Eagles on the road. Tough spot. And
3: that's how I think the Tennessee offense is going to look. Cam Ward is going to have to do some things with his legs once they get closer to the red zone, and that's what he's capable of. Like, he's capable of using his legs. He's a threat when they get in the red zone, and so you need that. You need that threat. He had two touchdowns. He didn't throw them, but he still got in the end zone.
0: We'll continue with the questions about the week two in the NFL and the afternoon games from yesterday. Are the Broncos, have they fixed their offense? Have they figured something out offensively? We'll talk about that coming up next. The football season is heating up and DraftKings is now live in all 50 states.
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0: 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Stanley from New York owed $93,000. The IRS placed a levy on his bank account. Coast One released the levy and settled with the IRS for $2,000. Mark in Michigan owed $225,000.
1: Fell. And we have breaking news in the NFL. Vikings head coach Kevin O'Connell has announced that Kyler Murray has cleared the concussion protocol and will start Sunday against Tampa Bay in Tampa Bay. So Kyler Murray back. The Vikings 2-0. They win two games in the division with Carson Wentz playing the majority of the first game and then all of yesterday. And the Vikings win a game scoring 9 points. Against the Chicago Bears, Kyler Murray will be back as the starting quarterback for the Vikings this upcoming week. That's the latest news. Kevin O'Connell just confirmed that to the media in Minneapolis.
2: Yeah, on the road against the Bucs this week. Should be a good game for them. And then they face the Dolphins and the Saints. So, look, he was close to coming back this week against the Bears. He was limited in practice. He was still in meetings. And then they announced, Thursday or Friday that it was going to be Carson Wentz. But, you know, Kyler Murray was still doing some of the things in practice. It was never, you know, that he was completely sitting out or away from the team, because sometimes when you're not in those meetings and you're not able to go to the facility, that's when it's really bad. But he was still around the team. He was still in the facility. So it felt like it was just going to be, if he missed any time at all, it was just going to be 1 week and then be immediately cleared for the next week, which is exactly what happened.
1: And we are taking reactions and your reactions at call or text us at 310-840-4910. We're looking at the games yesterday. There were 14 games. We had 14 questions going into the weekend. How many of those questions were answered? We now move to the afternoon games. Did Denver, Raj, did they figure something out offensively? That was the conversation we had on Friday heading into this matchup, Jacksonville at Denver.
3: It was, fellas. I asked you guys on Friday, are the Broncos really as bad as they looked on Monday night? And I think we got our answer. They were not that bad. The defense tackled again. Jalen Waddle exploded at 138 yards receiving in the game. They win the game. They come from behind again to beat the Jaguars and move to 1-1.
1: Yeah, and I agree. And you know what? That's what good football teams do. Not everything has to be perfect at all times for you to win a game and just move on to the next week. And that to me is what we saw yesterday from Denver.
2: Mm-hmm.
1: Jacksonville, I think, is very good as well.
2: Mm-hmm.
1: If they would have gone on the road and won that game, then I think we put the Jags into the conversation of like, oh, is this one of the best teams in the NFL? But they didn't. And okay, Denver gets back to 1-1. Everything is okay.
2: And you got exactly what you wanted to from Jalen Waddle. This is why you brought Jalen Waddle in. You know, 138 yards. That's why you brought him in. And Bo Nix has a deep threat like that. He's got another go-to guy. Bo Nix had 288 yards. So it was good. It was a good game for them and a good way to respond. Because remember last year, Jacksonville came in and just beat the brakes off of them.
1: Yeah,
2: so
1: they did.
2: They had that hanging over them. But Denver was able to respond to their loss from a week ago.
3: All right, guys, let's stay in the AFC West. The Raiders went into L.A. in a stadium packed full of silver and black as they took on the Chargers. I asked you guys on Friday, can the Chargers afford to start 0-2 against two of the worst teams in the league? Well, I guess we're about to find out.
1: Yes, we are, Raj. And I called it the must win of the weekend, that the Chargers had to win at home because the next 7 weeks – they've got difficult games against great teams. And so I thought the Los Angeles Chargers had to win a game. And we did say before the weekend, I didn't think that they would have a home field advantage yesterday either. Mm-mm. I know how people are in Los Angeles. The Raiders are a more followed team than either of the two teams that are there. I know Rams house, and they'll have the game tonight, and people are building their Rams fandom in Los Angeles. But the Raiders have been the team for a long time in Southern California.
3: We talked about this in the offseason. We looked it up that there were polls, and the Chargers were like the fifth most popular team in L.A. behind like the Raiders, the 49ers, the Cowboys, the Broncos.
1: The Cowboys.
3: They all had bigger fan bases in L.A. than the Chargers, and it showed.
1: Yeah, it did. So it's about time to panic if you are one of the four people who are a Los Angeles Charger fan.
2: You can't.
1: All four of you. It's time to start panicking.
2: And the four people that.
3: Remember the viral Chargers fan lady that we found out was also a viral Vikings fan?
1: Yes. You're right. She was a plant.
2: Fake like Freddy. The four drives in the for the four fans, the four Chargers fans in the fourth quarter: punt, fumble, interception, safety. That's not how you live in the fourth quarter if you want to make any form of comeback whatsoever or be competitive in a game whatsoever.
1: No, it's not. Next game,
3: right,
1: Raj.
3: Guys, let's go to the desert. I asked you guys on Friday. The Cardinals couldn't possibly beat Drew Lock to start 2-0. Could they? Well, they could not. Grunge has been replaced by Jeezy as the music in the Pacific Northwest right now.
1: Yeah, I would say this. My answer to you on Friday was I wouldn't be surprised if they did. I was wrong because Seattle is the best team in football. Yeah. Come on. Like that's where we clearly did not give Seattle enough credit in the offseason after winning the Super Bowl. And we probably didn't even give them enough credit leading into the Super Bowl for how good they are. And so I think that's what you go on the road in the division and you just beat the crap out of a bad team like the Cardinals. That means you're very good.
2: Yeah, look, they're very good. They have a backup quarterback. He threw for three touchdowns, 230 yards. I get it. But Mike McDonald's he's a very good head coach. This is what he does. And you relied on your defense. You limited the Cardinals to 70 yards rushing, less than 100 yards on both sides, rushing and passing. Like, you can't. That is how you're supposed to handle bad teams when your starting quarterback is out and the strength of your team is your defense. Even if Drew Lock was just standard replacement level backup,
1: yes,
2: and just took care of the football and they ran the ball a bunch and they only put up what we thought was going to be 10 to 13 points, they still would have won the game because they've limited their opponents now to 17 total points through two games.
1: Yep.
2: And that's the strength of this team. Yeah, they put up 31 points and Drew Lock had a great game. I'm not taking that away from him. But the strength of this team is still their identity, is still their defense. And that is what's going to carry them through until Sam Darnold, whenever he comes back.
1: It was a must win. That's what it was. It was a must win game for the Chargers, and they dropped it. So, next game, Raj.
3: All right, guys. An NFC East showdown. The big story off of the game, obviously, was the injury to Jaden Daniels. But we didn't know that on Friday. The question I had for you guys was, can this Cowboys defense, this rebuilt Cowboys defense, slow down Jaden Daniels?
1: They kind of did. Although I would say before Daniels went out, he was gaining yardage.
2: Mm-hmm.
1: He was scrambling. He looked like vintage superstar Jaden Daniels until he got hurt.
2: Yeah.
1: So I don't know how you want to read that. I thought the Cowboys defense did look better, but also in the first half, it was a game. And the Commanders were scoring points. So I thought it was going to be a game back and forth all the way to the end. And then obviously when Daniels goes out right before halftime, it's like, okay, the rest of this game. And I flipped over full time to Jacksonville, Denver, because I was like, all right, I know how games with backup quarterbacks go.
2: Yeah. And look, Marcus Mariota, like we talked about, he lost six games last year. Like, you're not going to be able to replace Jaden Daniels for as long as he may be out. But I will say Dak Prescott looks like his MVP self again. 280 yards, four touchdowns, no interceptions. He did have the two sacks. He looks great. The Cowboys look great. If not for the Jaden Daniels injury,
1: mm-hmm,
2: Jerry Jones might have been on that plane to LA to go get Mike, Max Crosby to be a member of it. And I still think that he could be somewhere on a plane to go and get Max Crosby, because this defense can't stop anybody.
1: What, Raj, what was Jerry Jones yelling after the game?
3: This was insane. Did you guys see this? That they're getting ready to do media. And Jerry Jones, like, walks over towards the media. So it's not great because they weren't completely mic'd up. We've all done scrums. Everybody's pulling their stuff out. But he's just kind of yelling out loud. Roll it, Roy.
4: Nothing more dangerous than an old man with money. Y'all hear that's my quote of the day.
3: Jerry's quote of the day, there's nothing more dangerous than an old man with money.
1: Jeez, okay, all right.
2: Well, wait till he spends that money on Max Crosby.
1: Okay.
3: Hey, maybe the Raiders need to be pillaging the Cowboys for players. They're 2-0 right now.
1: Hey, maybe that's the case.
3: Yeah. Raiders. All right, guys, let's go to the Bay, where it was the mighty Miami Dolphins taking on the San Francisco 49ers. I asked you on Friday, in a matchup between possibly the best team in the league and possibly the worst team in the league, if 13.5 points was enough. And the answer I got was it's not, because San Francisco won that game by 22 points. Substation be damned.
1: Okay, so how do we read this? Is this one of those matchups where it says more about the team that won or more about the team that lost the game, right? The substation's not far away.
2: Mm-hmm.
1: But Miami, as we thought heading into the season, they're the worst team in football, right? So if that's the case, I mean, do you really say that this is ultra impressive from the 49ers? I don't know. I kind of feel like it could be both categories at the same time.
2: But Chris, they have their starting quarterback. Malik Willis is a starting quarterback.
1: He's terrible, man.
2: But Chris,
1: they paid him and he's terrible.
2: They're not going to draft a quarterback in this year's draft.
1: It's crazy.
2: That's what I've been told.
1: I know. I agree.
2: I mean, they have to. They have to. This is a tale of a team.
3: Welcome to South Beach.
2: Exactly. Yeah, right? Trinidad Chambliss, welcome to South Beach. Arch. And also, the 49ers continue to lose. They had another player leave the game and get injured yesterday. So this is like,
3: yeah, it continues is like to be super depleted. Super depleted right now.
2: Yeah. A battle of attrition for these guys.
3: All right, guys. And finally, we're going to finish on Sunday Night Football. Wild finish last night in overtime between the Colts and the Chiefs. Crazy game all the way around. But I asked you on Friday if Andy Reid would continue to trust Kenneth Walker. And he did. 24 carries for Kenneth Walker, 117 yards. But here's the kicker. What was the narrative when he left Seattle? They can't play the guy because you can't play him all three downs. Kenneth Walker adds 6 catches for over 60 yards as well. Looking like this year's Saquon Barkley free agent pickup of the offseason, as the Chiefs wind up pulling it out in overtime to move to 2-0.
2: Okay.
1: Yeah, you think Chris Collinsworth got the talking points during the week?
2: Chris Collinsworth, during the broadcast, goes, I don't know, but during the Super Bowl, I was under the impression that this guy couldn't catch or block. You think? During the Super Bowl, you said he can't catch, he can't block, all he can do is run, but he does that really well. Those were your words, Chris Collins. And then during the offseason, Andy Reid goes, I don't know why people didn't think he could catch. When Andy Reid says that, you got to listen.
1: Yeah,
2: because apparently, you're right. He can't catch.
1: He can, and they're making him a focus of the offense, and the offense works because Kenneth Walker is having good games.
2: Yeah.
1: He's running, he's blocking, he's catching. And they also got the talking points midweek about how Patrick Mahomes doesn't throw lasers at Kenneth Walker because he can't catch. He floats these easy passes to Kenneth Walker. It's okay. You guys are really laying it on thick for this.
3: That was like getting your binky back that's been gone for. I mean, they have their binky back.
2: Dear.
3: They're comfy. They're snuggy with Patrick and the Chiefs and Taylor. I mean, it was like an old friend come back home last night for NBC.
2: Look, I know a week ago, The Chiefs won and they looked good, but Mahomes, everyone was just like, oh, ho-hum, Mahomes didn't have a great game. Yeah? What about now?
1: And
2: 380 yards, 3 touchdowns, is that enough for you?
1: Listen, watching last night, you know if Kansas City gets the ball last, they're going to win.
2: You have to go for it.
1: Mahomes now in the regular season is 8-0.
2: Yeah.
1: There's no quarterback in football history since 1974 when they started overtime who has had an undefeated run of overtime wins, like Patrick Mahomes. So if they are able to finagle the final seconds of overtime or the end of the game, Mahomes and the Chiefs will find a way to win every single time. It's unlike anything else we've ever seen before. at the position. He is truly incredible. They look great. They look like one of the best teams in football once again. It's only through 2 weeks. But like I told you earlier, like if I was taking a breakfast ball and picks heading into the season, I think Kansas City being left out of the playoffs for me, that was a major miss. And I'll admit
2: and
1: it, 2 weeks in.
2: And the Colts didn't look bad.
1: No, they lost a tough game.
2: The Colts offense looked good.
3: They hung in.
1: Although, why the hell are you kicking that field goal?
2: I don't know,
1: man. Fourth and eight, you have to go for it, right?
2: I don't know, man.
1: You give the ball back, you know it's an automatic loss. You know Mahomes is going to go down the field and win.
2: I didn't like the
1: you
2: shots.
1: You can't kick the field goal.
2: Of Ursae's daughter, who now is the owner of the team. Like, she's got the headset on.
1: Of course, she's all in.
2: Yeah, but like...
1: She's all in, dude.
2: Do you think there's a different call if she's not breathing down his neck? If he can be a little more... aggressive,
1: a little more freewheeling.
2: Yeah, oh,
1: yep. I don't know. Maybe it's the case. I don't know. She's there taking notes.
2: She's well, doing
3: fellas,
2: something.
3: We had 14
2: hilarious.
3: Questions on Friday. We got 14 yep. answers on Sunday. We'll do it again next week.
1: How about that, Raj? 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Seems like it was a lifetime ago, the last time we saw the Rams play. They got throttled in Australia. What will tonight look like? We'll preview Monday Night Football coming up next.
5: It sure feels like the Chiefs are back. After KC beat Indy, Andy Reid's crew is 2-0. Sorry, other teams. It looks like the Chiefs weren't done. They just took a year off. Westwood One Sports.
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1: 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And thank you to Raj and Roy for producing today's show. Jim Rome coming up in 13 minutes right here on Westwood One Sports. The Giants got a big win in week one, home against the Cowboys. The Rams looked terrible on the road down under against the 49ers. They now travel back. They had the extra day of travel. What was it? It was like 11 days off between their game last week, last Friday in Australia, and then getting back and then playing Monday night tonight. So the Rams at home facing off against the Giants. What do we think happens with this game this evening? We are unsure at the moment if Aaron Donald will play. He's telling people he's going to play, but he's a name that you'll have to watch for when the inactives come out about an hour and change ahead of tonight's matchup. And the Giants look great in their first game against the Cowboys. They pushed around the Cowboys. The offense looked competent. Jackson Dart looked much better than he did last season. So I think tonight's going to be a good matchup. New York, Los Angeles, Monday Night Football.
2: Yeah, Puka Nacua also questionable for this game for the Rams. And if they don't have Puka, that's going to be a whole different dynamic for the Rams. The Rams is 6.5-point favorite right now on DraftKings. Use promo code BA26.
1: Shout out.
2: And so right now, the Rams have not played a game, like you said. It feels like forever. It's almost been, you know, two full weeks since the Rams have played a game. And when
1: is that factoring in the time travel? Because they were down under and they lived a day ahead, but it was the same day.
2: Back a day, and then it was a real day, and then it was a fake day, and one of them like lost a birthday. But I think there was a 49ers, the guy that lost a birthday.
1: Yeah, it was a coach.
2: Yeah. And so the way the Giants pushed around the Cowboys and just dismantled their defensive line without Myles Garrett, even with Aaron Donald. This is the first football he's played in 2.5 years. We don't know what he's going to look like. He didn't play in the preseason. He's only played in practice. We don't know what he's going to look like in live action. I'm not saying he's going to be bad, but without Myles Garrett, without a full Aaron Donald, we can't just assume he's going to come back and be 100% of what we saw 2.5 years ago. So if the Giants can, in their offensive line, and can, they can get their running game going the way that they did against the Cowboys, they can absolutely hang in this game and go into LA and get a win in this game for sure. Because we saw the way the 49ers did that exact same thing to the Rams and made that defense a non-factor. Purdy could do whatever they want to. They could run the ball however much they wanted to, and the defense was a non-factor. And on the other side, too, the Giants front seven can get to Stafford. And if that offensive line isn't protecting him, if he doesn't have Puka, who can, you know, keep them honest and, you know, take the top off the defense and everything, I don't know what they're going to be able to do offensively. So they can, the Giants can absolutely go in and leave LA 2-0, and the Rams could end this game 0-2 for sure.
1: Yeah, the Rams tonight, the favorite by 6.5 points, the total 47.5. So yeah, if you look at the way the game will go, I'm guessing New York hangs tough. I think they hang tough. I don't think it's a blowout in favor of the Rams. From what we saw, like, I don't want to just like overreact from one game, but for all of the hype that we had about the Rams going into the season, they didn't look as polished as they did at the end of last season to then get that, to deserve that type of hype. So that's where I kind of view this, and I think that the Giants play a tough game, but the Rams find a way to win late. And I don't think that the Rams will go to 0-2 and then have to have the conversations about both LA teams starting 0-2 and which team is the real panic, which team will be fine. I don't think that that's necessarily the case. I don't think that that's the outlook for the Rams tonight. I think Stafford will be good. I think they'll find a way to score some points on the Giants.
2: Yeah, I think so too. Like, I wouldn't be surprised if we get a team where the NFL corrects itself, right? Where the Rams look great. They look like a team that, you know, was a few plays away from going to the Super Bowl last year.
1: Yeah.
2: And this is a 10-point game. Like, I wouldn't be surprised. And the Giants are a team with a new head coach that is coming in with a quarterback that likes to put himself in harm's way a lot. And we're looking, and Aaron Donald looks good coming back after 2.5 years off. And this is a team that, you know, we're talking about at the end of in the fourth quarter, that the Giants are down 10 and Jackson Dart is trying to make a bunch of throws that he can't, and that defense is feasting, right? Like, I could also see that happening, because the NFL, like we saw, are these teams actually this bad or are these teams actually this good? And week two is kind of the overcorrection, or the correction to the overcorrection of what we saw in week one.
1: Well, I mean, that's why you and I on Wednesdays, we have a segment called Five Up, Five Down. We look at the five best teams in the league and the five worst teams in the league. The reason we came up with that is because to us, we think for the most part, everyone in the NFL is essentially equal. Every team is about the same. There's about five really good teams in the NFL, and then there's five bottom feeders that you know are just terrible. And everyone else in the middle, it's about the same.
2: Mm-hmm.
1: And to your point, that's where we get into these situations of having those conversations about the correction to what we saw the week prior, because everyone's essentially the same. That's what the league is. Now, for one game that we saw yesterday, I think it is time to panic in Los Angeles if you are one of those four or five Chargers fans. I mean, to lose to the Raiders,
2: nice.
1: Well, I mean, it's real. Do the Chargers have a large... For decades, they were the rival city.
2: Yeah.
1: Who are the Dodgers' biggest rival? The Padres.
2: Yeah.
1: San Diego. They were a San Diego team. So it's not like people are growing up in Los Angeles as Chargers fans. They were probably Raiders or 49ers or Rams fans, right? Come on, you know that. I would say, though, the Raiders starting off 2-0, it's impressive. It's worse, though, that the Chargers are 0-2. That was a must-win game for the Chargers yesterday. And now their schedule shapes up the next 7 weeks.
2: Oh my God.
1: They're up against it, man.
2: Yeah, they've got a lot of tough teams. They've got the Bills. They've got the Broncos on there. They've got a ton of tough teams. It's going to be tough in LA for sure for the Chargers. I don't know if Harbaugh's on the hot seat or not.
1: Yeah, and we'll pay attention to that as the week goes. So tonight, great matchup, Giants-Rams, Monday Night Football, 8:15 Eastern. Listen to it on Westwood One Sports. Jim Rome is next.
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36: I'm Jay Fox on the Ohio News Network. The Ohio Department of Transportation is partnering with local law enforcement agencies to help clear traffic faster after crashes. Tracy Townsend of ONN affiliate WBNS-TV in Columbus has more with comments from ODOT Director Pamela Bratton.
37: ODOT says over the past year there are about 300,000 traffic crashes in Ohio and non-injury crashes. On average, block traffic for 55 minutes, increasing the chance of secondary crashes, which tend to be more severe. ODOT also says most secondary crashes happened within 20 minutes of that initial crash.
38: I don't like being stuck in the traffic myself. And in no circumstances, depending on what's happening, we can't leave people stranded on the highway.
37: ODOT says clearing those crashes as quickly as possible increases safety for first responders.
36: An Oregon man accused of shooting and killing his girlfriend and attempting to stage her death as a suicide pleaded no contest to four felony charges. Tim Miller with ONN affiliate WTOL-TV explains.
39: 20-year-old Ezekiel James pleaded no contest to one count each of involuntary manslaughter and felonious assault and two counts of tampering with evidence. The prosecutor's office says he agreed to serve a recommended 30 30 to 35 and a half years in prison. James will be sentenced in October. 18-year-old Hayden Babich was shot at a home she shared with James in December of last year.
36: For the Ohio News Network, I'm Jay Fox.
34: 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Experience the splendor of Bo sitting in his closet, Timmy Hall's gaudy gold chains, and Matty Ice wearing a coat in 90-degree weather. 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

Welcome to the jungle. A tremendous Monday to you. My name is Jim Rome. Program brought to you by FanDuel. As always, great to be here. Nice to have you here. How'd your weekend go? I would imagine for some of you, the weekend probably went amazing. Now, I would imagine for some of you others, the weekend sucked. All right, it's going to be a good day. Either way, it's going to be a good day. If you know what you want to talk about, hit me up. Some of you got right, some of you got jammed. Go ahead, telephone number is toll free. We are wide open in hour number one. I've got two interviews, but they do not start until hour number two, and then hour number three. So take advantage of a wide open hour one. 1-800-636-8686. That's one way to get through. You can also hit me up on social on the X at Jim Rome.

0: in hour number three. He had a big win. He had a big win, so I'm going to bring him back. Jeff Brohm, Louisville head coach. That sounds familiar. It's because it is familiar. Good coach. Good win. Good win. So I went looking for him, and he very graciously said, yes, I think I will do that again. All right, so if you know what you want to talk about, go ahead and start going or go ahead and start talking. Me, I'm going to start dealing. So after that insane weekend of football, there are maybe, I don't know, about 100 places I could start. But I want to start by asking, who has it the worst? Who did it the worst? Who has it the worst right now? Who had the worst weekend because there is so much competition? Was it Lane Kiffin? Was it Baker Mayfield? Was it Caleb Williams and or Jaden Daniels? Is it the Falcons QB situation? Is it, as always, yes? But I'm not going to start with the negative. Why would I come off a weekend like that and start with the negative, although there is so much negative? No, I'm going to start with something else. I'm not starting on a negative note today. I'm not starting this week on a negative note. Instead, I am starting with, wait for it, the autumn wind and the 2-0 Raiders. Raider fan, where are you? Raider fan, you're 2-0. Not only 2-0, but 2-0 off of a massive dub over the Chargers. Man, how sweet is that? When was the last time you felt this good, Raider fan? Al Davis is spiking the ball in his coffin right now, telling everybody he was right about Lane all along, and that the Raiders are back. The Raiders, the same Raiders who invaded SoFi yesterday, took it over and then beat the Chargers into submission. Maybe the Chargers can schedule that game in Australia next year. I thought the Charger team colors were gold and blue, not silver and black. Never would have known looking at that crib. Here's a quick question. Who's got it better than the Chargers?
1: Who's got it better than us?
0: Everybody! And look, I don't want to write anybody or any team off completely after only 2 weeks, but I think it is pretty fair to say that Justin Herbert is not going to go down, is not going to go down as the greatest quarterback of all time, like Jim Harbaugh continues to scream from the rooftops. But hey, at least Harbaugh has plenty of experience starting seasons 0-2, right? Oh, wait. No, he doesn't, because that somehow is the first time that dude has ever started a year 0-2. And it's not just 0-2. It's two horrendous losses. Look at this stat. Quote, the Chargers are the second team in NFL history to lose back-to-back games by double digits, with both coming at home against teams that had a sub 200 win percentage the previous season. The other was the 1926 Racine Tornadoes, who played one more game before they just folded the franchise. The Racine Tornadoes had it right, because the only thing left to do after starting a season that pathetically is just fold the team. Feel free to find that panic button now, Charger fan, because it appears that McVape and his capris are not the answer to unlocking that offense. In fact, somehow, Mike McDaniel has Herbert looking even worse than before. And it wasn't just Herbert and McVape's offense, though. For the second week in a row, the Chargers were horrendous as a team, all phases. Derwin James summed it up pretty well. They look like trash. The entire offense, trash. McVape, trash. Herbert, trash. The defense, trash. I have never seen a Harbaugh team, coach team, look less prepared, more undisciplined, and less worthy of being on the field with the opposition. And the opponents in question were two of the worst teams in all football last year. One of them

0: was the worst team in all football last year. And they knew they had to have it against that worst team in all football at home and still got smoked. Put another way, these were the two games they had to win because the games only get tougher from here. And yet the Chargers did not come close to winning either one of those games. So now, unless they get this cleaned up stat, they could be looking at not 0-2, but 0-6. Or worse. And as I mentioned, I have never seen a Jim Harbaugh team look more unprepared or undisciplined or lost than this team. Man, terrible. Terrible. Meanwhile, Clint Kubiak, first year, first time head coach, and Kirk Cousins have the Raiders at 2-0. And we haven't even gotten to the Mendoza phase of the year yet. And if Kirk keeps putting up wins like this, who knows when we'll get to Mendoza? And honestly, who cares? As I've been saying for months, what exactly is the rush anyway? In fact, I seriously think I may go hit up In-N-Out after the program and crush a 3x3 in Kirk's honor. Hell, I might slam a second one for Clint Kubiak, too. Because that dude coached Harbaugh right under the table. And I also kind of like that Clint was clearly offended by the point spread. Hold on for a minute. Remember back in the day, before gambling became this prominent, I remember how guys, the coaches, the players, everybody would say, oh, we're not aware of the point spread. We're not aware of the point spread. Now they use it as fuel. Kubiak very clearly was aware of the point spread.
1: How do you change a place? You do something they say you can't. You guys did something they said you can't. 7-point dog, that. Great job, man. Great job.
2: Hey, guys, I'm so proud.
0: That dude's fired up. He's fired up. I love that energy. And that always was a crazy spread, but I'm not sure there was anybody in the world who said that the Raiders can't beat the Chargers. Like, he wants you to believe that. And he's telling his guys that, but I'm not sure anybody said that. It actually seemed like everybody thought the Raiders could beat the Chargers. Hell, would beat the Chargers. And then they did. But the only surprising thing about the Raiders beating the Chargers yesterday was how unsurprising it was. The only surprise for the Chargers so far is that Justin Herbert isn't hurt yet, though we know of. But, Raider fan, get up in here. Get up in here, Raider fan, before I move on. 2-0, man. How good does that feel? 2-0 after a win over the Chargers. Man, that's got to feel sweet. Hey, Charger fan, go ahead and panic. Not only do you have my permission, you have my mandate. Go ahead and panic. You're 0-2. The stats bear this out. Teams that start 0-2... do not generally make the playoffs. Not often. And that 0-2 could be 0-6 if they don't clean it up. Because you just lost to two arguably terrible teams. And the schedule's going to get really rough really fast. All right, segue. Meanwhile, other quarterback injuries already starting to pile up. Of course, headline about what happened in Chicago. I'm still not exactly sure what really happened in Chicago. But I know this much. Chicago, you can take a deep breath, it seems. Because apparently Caleb Williams, it seems, is okay. Maybe. Well, his hamstring might be okay. But personally, just when he got everybody off his back, everybody is rushing back in to kill him yet again. More on that in a second. But in terms of the hammy, the update this morning is that he's, quote, week to week. And not yet ruled out for week 3, although the Bears also say he's, quote, likely to miss some time, end of quote. Not ideal. We know that hamstrings can linger, but it seems like it's a scud dodged. Because based on the way that guy went down, it could have been anything. The dude went down like he took sniper fire from the roof of the stadium. So I'm definitely glad to see that it's actually not that serious. Of course, social media had a different take. Social media, as always, has a massive threshold for somebody else's pain, especially this dude's pain. And they've all decided that he was way too dramatic, played up that injury way too much. And just when people were finally starting to forget about his fingernails, now everybody has a new reason to call this dude soft, asking, when did anybody ever need a cart for a hammy after staying down as long as he did? And after having like four guys walk him off the field. I mean, a hammy. Did he get his leg amputated? Did I miss it? Was that hammy torn right off the bone? Like, I don't know. I don't know and I don't care. The dude's always going to be a little bit different. Different is fine as long as you're a star. And I think he is that. As for Tyson Bagent, the Bears can hype him all they want because, well, what are they supposed to do? And I think the guy does have ability. A couple of weeks of Bagent is fine. A couple of months of Bagent is not. If he has to play for an extended period of time, never mind the Super Bowl, the Bears are not a playoff team. It says here, especially with that defense. All right, so there's that injury. Jaden Daniels, on the other hand, probably will be out a little bit longer because the last time he put his elbow on backwards, he missed a month. And I've got to say, it's not great that this dude keeps putting his elbow on the wrong way.
3: Alec ready.
4: Oh, excuse me.
3: Was not expecting to see.
0: Bacon face. Just letting it fly with the S-bomb. On national television, I mean, it is pretty gnarly. I'll give Bacon that much. He's like, I wasn't expecting to see a replay. The dude looked like he had an elbow growing out of his elbow. I just know the elbow is not supposed to go that way. You put his elbow on backwards again. You know, one more quick thought about that. It's unfortunate. I hate it. When the guy's good, the guy's incredible. But if you can't go back to pass without putting your elbow on backwards, it does not suggest much for your availability. How are you going to play NFL quarterback if you can't back up without putting your elbow on backwards? That's not good. However, Bacon, aside from just blurting out, That may have been my favorite moment, but maybe not. Because later on in the broadcast, Dak Prescott had this dart, man, this dime, this sideline laser. And this is how Brady described it.
5: 220 yards, 24-29 on a second and long here. Rifles one, CD Lamb. Oh, my goodness. Beauty of a throw from Dak Prescott on target.
6: Absolute piss missile up the sideline. Samer still.
0: What? Dude, comfortable much? And that came after the ish bomb. Like, you know, somebody had to have been in his ear like, bro. We know that was gruesome, but you can't use four-letter bombs like that on network television. All right? This is not a podcast. This is not your little improvement newsletter. You can't do that. You got to chill, dude. Take it easy. And then later in the game, I mean, I know he got hyped up, and it was an absolute dime, but a piss missile? Is this the new Brady evolution in the booth? Like, he's just going to go blue and just start saying crazy things that nobody else can get away with saying on TV. Like, is that Tommy Brady? Or is that Tommy Smothers up in that booth? Take your S-bombs and your rock the babies and your piss missiles and you're around the moon and get out of here.
7: We're up at Pebble Beach and Clay Walker, you know, my buddy, a country singer. On Friday night, we do this nice little thing for the volunteers. I go over there, he goes over there, he plays some songs and I tell a few stories. We take our wives and kids. You know, it's just the volunteers, a little barbecue. So we're getting ready, you know, we did it last year. They loved it. They want us to come back and Tommy Smothers comes in. I don't even know who Tommy Smothers is. And everyone's like, he grabs the mic and he's up there. He's dropping F-bombs and he's swearing and trying to tell these jokes. He's doing Round the Moon and Rock the Baby in the Cradle. I'm like, I turned to my wife. I said, who is this idiot? I mean, I don't even know who he is. I mean, what a great country where you can just throw your yo-yo around. I got up there and told him, look, Tommy, I said, I don't know who you are, man. I know you're some sort of a legend from some kiddie show that you did 40 years ago. But I said, how about you and your F-bombs and your yo-yo take it all away? all the marshals and everyone started getting him out of there. He finished up leaving. He got embarrassed.
0: That right there was peak elk. And it's hard to pinpoint peak elk because he had so many moments. But that story right there may have been peak elk. Never get tired of that. Always grateful for a chance to hear the Tommy Smothers elk reset. Just like I'm always grateful for the chance to watch Daniel Jones lose in prime time. Oh, wait, no, I'm not. I would love to never, ever see that dude play at night ever again. Daniel Jones, I don't even know how this is a real stat. He's now 1-16 in primetime. The Colts have now lost 9 games in a row. Hey, Shane Steichen, feel free to make an adjustment. Feel free to go for a win. Feel free to play for a win. Kind of hard to win when you're not even playing for a win. Maybe if you guys actually played for some wins, you wouldn't have 9 losses in a row. And something tells me that gal in the blue blazer with the headset on, taking notes, does not enjoy losing every single week. She's right there on the sideline. She's got the best view of the whole thing. I mean, it's all incredible, right? They decided they were all in on Daniel Jones and about to go win the Super Bowl. So they trade 2 first-round picks for Sauce Gardner. They win the following game, and then they immediately lose the next 9 in a row. I would say no other organization is in such a horrific free fall, but I would be lying because the Bucks and the Chargers and the Titans and the Falcons are all a freaking catastrophe as well. Yo, fail clowns. I don't ever want to hear anyone complaining about the fail clowns gloss ever again. I'll never even complain about it ever again because it's actually perfect. I'll admit, I can admit when I'm wrong. I'm not like you. I can admit when I'm wrong. I was wrong to think that that was lame. I was wrong to ever hate it. Fail clowns, answer fail me clowns. This. Who's your quarterback? Who is starting under center in 4 days when you go to Lambeau? Kevin Stefanski still can't answer that question. And I still can't figure out how the hell that guy ever won 2 Coach of the Year awards because he could not be doing any less with what he has in the ATL. This team hasn't even been in the red zone yet after 2 games. And yet we get to watch Atlanta in prime time for their next 3 games? I mean, I guess that's better than more of Daniel Jim Carrey Jones, but not much. So again, I ask the question, who's got it worse? Who's got it worse right now? The Chargers.
4: Oh, who's got it better than us?
0: The fail clowns. The Colts. The Bucks. The Commanders. The Titans. As always, yes. And you better be ready to take care of your business tonight, LA Rams, or you know you're going on that same list as well.
8: What about your Rams? What about your Rams, too?
0: What about my Rams? They're not my Rams. But they better win tonight. And they may not. Things are not looking good for Puka this evening. Think they need Puka very much? They don't have Myles Garrett. We don't know what they'll get from Aaron Donald. The Giants have all sorts of juice, even though they bullied the Cowboys. I don't know. And it's a big line. Last I checked, it was 6.5. Rams don't really care what the line is. They don't care how it looks. They just need a win. They need a win badly. Badly. All right, so hit on any of these things, 1-800-636-8686. I want to hear from any of you on anything, but I really want to hear from Raider fan. I stand by this. I know it's cliche. And by the way, Baron Davis, shout out my guy, Jungle Karma. Baron Davis came on late last week to talk up the Raiders because he grew up a Raider fan and he hosts a Raider show. And what do you know? The Raiders handle their business.
9: Jungle Carmel.
0: It sounds cliche, but the NFL is better when the Raiders are good. It just is. You know why? Raider Nation, man. Raider Nation is the best. They're loud. They're violent. They have energy. They engage. I love Raider fan. Hey, Charger fan, get real. 0-2, let's talk about it. How the hell are you 0-2? And again, not just 0-2. 0-2 after losses to Arizona and Vegas. That stat is incredible. The last time a team did what your team just did, they folded. Go look it up. The Racine Tornadoes. That's who you are, Charger fan. You're the Racine Chargers. You're a week away from folding. Start 0-3. Never mind moving to L.A. Start 0-3 and they might fold your asses. The league may contract you. Can you imagine? Roger Goodell's like, hello? Any of the Spanoses around? Yeah, we need to have a discussion. Oh, hey, Commissioner, what's up? You're contracted. You've been downgraded. Downgraded to contraction. All right, we'll take a break. And we'll come back with some reaction. 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

0: Got some reaction for you, and it's pretty good. 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In terms of reaction, first person through, first react of the week via the chat. Baba in OC, quote, that's not a good team. I don't like that team. Oh, you don't like that team? Not a very good team. Yours, LaDainian Tomlinson. Well done. No. Well played.
1: You don't like that
0: team.
1: I don't like that team.
0: It's not a very good team. Yours, LaDainian Tomlinson. Well done. And totally fair and appropriate. At Doza15RNFL, quote, there were more Racine Tornado fans at SoFi yesterday than Charger fans. The silver and black is back. The nation is back. Life is good. I think you're right. I think I did see more Racine Tornado fans there than I did Charger fans. At David Horse 800, quote, Chargers are like Clippers. All right. If you say so. I think they're more like the Racine Tornadoes. Wow! Jay in Tampa. All right, so let's talk about this. This guy brings it up, and I brought it up, but he reacted. Quote, did Caleb Williams get a foot cramp? I remember screaming like that when I stepped on a Lego. Some real visceral pain. All right, so I get cramps all the time in the middle of the night, and they're brutal. Brutal, just dehydration. And I don't scream out loud, but I did catch Jana with an elbow the other night trying to get out of bed to walk it off. The thing about Caleb Williams, so what I mentioned was his first year, and coming out of college, he's rocking the nail polish, and people are coming for the guy, and they're giving him all sorts of crap. He has a rookie year that's not that good. Ben Johnson shows up, and all of a sudden, he's like the next big thing. All of a sudden, the guy's a star. And I think he is a star. I think the guy is he's an outlier. I think he is a star. So he's about to walk it in yesterday, and all of a sudden, he goes down like he took a sniper fire. I'm like, oh, no. But it didn't seem like it was an Achilles in the way he went down, but something happened. It was non-contact. And then he went down like he took sniper fire, and then the yelling, and then he stayed down, and it took multiple guys to walk him off, and then he ultimately went off on a cart. And now everybody's coming for him again. So the question is, what is it that you're attacking this guy for? Are you attacking this guy for being overly dramatic? Are you attacking this guy for he really wasn't in pain, but pretended he was in pain? Or he was in pain, but not nearly as much pain as he played it up for? Or was he in pain and not able to tolerate that pain? Like, whatever it was, it really bothered a lot of people on the internet. Like, here we go again. Like, again, as always, we all seem to have this amazing threshold for somebody else's pain. I understand there's some athletes that, like my guy Caron Butler, that famous story, when he dislocated his kneecap, and it was almost like a puck on a shuttle board. It slid down his leg, and he just had the doctors or the medical people push it back to where it was supposed to be, and he walked off. He's like the toughest guy ever. You know, or Kobe shredding his Achilles and shooting a free throw and walking it off. And then there's Caleb, who has a popped hammy or whatever it is. But he's screaming and he needs a cart And then the internet's attacking the guy. Right when he finally got him off his back. Just a little bit different. And different's fine. Different's good. Especially when you're as good as this guy is. I think part of it also is people just don't have anything better to do. They just don't. Or you wouldn't spend so much time and so much energy killing so many people for so many things that it doesn't even matter. Who cares how loud he screamed? Who cares how long it took him to get up? Who cares that he went off on a cart? I'm more concerned about the severity of the injury. How long is he going to be out? Who cares? Let me tell you something. For a lot of you, there's nothing you care more about than that. You know why? Content. Clicks. Look at me. I have a phone, and I'm not afraid to use it. And it validated a take that you had back in the day that he's soft, man. He's soft. He's soft. Look at his fingernails. He's soft. He's crying to mommy. He's crying to mommy on the sideline. He has fingernail polish. He's soft. He's soft. And then he goes out and he looks like an absolute stud. See, I was right. Not me. I never said those things, but you. So that became a real thing yesterday. A real thing. I'm not saying I'm better than you, but I am better than you if that's all you care about. I'm more concerned about Ben Johnson, and we are going to have the greatest offense in the history of mankind after dropping 59 on Carolina, but only 3 on Minnesota. All right, so if you're going to have the greatest offense ever, I guess that means Brian Flores is the greatest defensive coach ever because he shut you down, and that was before Caleb got hurt. Got a super chat. At Andrew Waldron, R4F, Rome, drink a little pickle juice and the cramps are gone. I can't believe I had to pay you for this advice. Broham. Bro, first of all, Broham, you don't have to do anything. All right? You didn't have to pay me. I didn't make you pay me. I didn't say, hey, somebody give me some advice for what to do with these cramps that I get in the middle of the night and pay me for it. I didn't make you do anything, bro. I mean, thank you, I guess. The thing about that is, Broham, number one, I don't really know where to get pickle juice other than out of a jar of pickles, and I'm not a big fan. Number two, I'm not keeping a glass of pickle juice on the nightstand on the off chance that I get another one of those cramps. Except there is no off champs. I will get another one of those cramps. I get them probably once or twice a week. And man, they hurt. They're painful. So much so that it's kind of hard to swing my leg over the sheets. In fact, I haven't had that much trouble getting out of bed since I had double hernia surgery when I couldn't get out of bed. Actually, physically could not get out of bed. I can with the cramps. It just takes some work. And then you got to walk it off. The kind of cramps that, like, when you get them, that once you walk it off and they go away, it still hurts the rest of the day. That kind of cramp. But thanks for the advice. I will not be taking it. It's one thing to have a bottle of water or a glass of water on the nightstand. I am not putting pickle juice on the nightstand. Every night? And how nasty must that stuff get when it's warm? I'm not doing that. Oh, you want me to drink it? You want me to drink it before so it's preventative medicine? Yeah, pickle juice is not my nightcap. Not going there. Yeah, I try to hydrate. I try to go salt. I do all the things you're supposed to do. The problem is a lot of cardio and, frankly, a little bit of liquor on the weekends. And one more before we go to break. Doc Vader, 2926. Thank you, Los Angeles Chargers, for showing us that not picking him as our first pick in 2020 was a wise choice. Signed, the Miami Dolphins. Why the hell are the Miami Dolphins talking? Who are you standing over taunting? And who is your quarterback? Thank you for doing that so we didn't pick him. Oh, okay. Who's your quarterback? Who did you pick and how did that go? But thank you very much for letting us know. Man, good thing you didn't pay for that because that's a bad take. Bad take. Miami, why are you talking? And who is your quarterback? And one more. I lied. Joe, 56984. I'm sure Fox is happy. They pay Bacon $30 million a year for this kind of cutting-edge commentary.
2: Absolute piss.
0: First of all, they pay him $37.5 million a year. There's a big difference between $30 million and $37.5 million. All right, so get that part right. I'm willing to guess that Fox is more than happy to see him go viral for those two things than for him to just show up and do what he normally does and nobody cares. I'm sure they're fine with it, honestly. All right, when we come back, phone call us, hopefully, 1-800-636-8686. I've got a lot more NFL to talk about. Baker Mayfield and the Bucs, man, I cannot believe. I'm going to say point blank, that is the worst loss in Bucs history. And that's coming from a franchise that once went 0-14. That's how bad a loss that was to the creep. Hey, and the Monken, bro, settle down. The Monken dropping F-bombs, acting like he won the bleeping Super Bowl.
3: Monkeys,
0: spiking
3: monkeys,
0: it monkeys, in all of our faces. Monkeys, I cannot monkeys, believe monkeys, I have to do it again. Monkeys, I'm going to have to cancel monkeys, our lunch monkeys, again. Monkeys, every freaking day, the Monken, I have to cancel our lunch. We will not be having lunch. No lunch with the Monken. No lunch with the Monken. Bad loss. Bad, bad loss for Baker and the Bucks. Oh, how about Lane? How about Lane not getting it done? Thanks for nothing, dude. Put up with all your nonsense, and then I ride with you and I lay the points. Good for Ole Miss. All right, when we come back, come to find out, Lane, the pressure was on you. You know how I know? Did you see the way your team started? All the pressure's on them. All the pressure's on them. It's not on us. Really? Then why did your team come out and play like all the pressure was on them? I guess you didn't take the pressure off of them and put it on to you. I guess all the pressure wasn't on Ole Miss. Great win for them. All right, stay tuned. We'll come right back.
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1: 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All right, so break takes. Break takes are what show up on the monitor or on the stream during our commercial breaks. And what they are your submissions. And since we started running chat, we've been using a lot of the chat submissions during the so-called break takes. Now, I will tell you this. From day one, we've kind of tried to figure out a way to program the break takes. And sometimes you get video. Video of me, video of a guest, and it's good. It's clean. It's good content. But not to you clones. You clones will always like to see your own name more than you want to see the name of a guest. Or more than you want to see the name of, well, me. I've never been an enormous fan of the break takes, if I'm being honest. So, all of a sudden, you can't see them. We have a static one sheet. A static still. And the static still says, The Jim Rome Show. We'll be back in a minute. The Jim Rome Show. We will be right back, you know, with the Rome graphic. And all of a sudden now, you're in chat saying, wait, what's going on? What's going on? Where are our submissions? Where are our chats? Why are they doing that? What happened to us? It just says, the Jim Rome Show. What's going on? The Jim Rome Show. We will be right back. So what I would love to say to you in chat is that we are working through technical difficulties and that your chats will be back. Don't you worry. You will see yourselves in the break takes. I would love to tell you that, but that's not what happened. There is nothing broken. We're not having any technical difficulties. We actually have been doing a little research on our own. We've been working with the algos. We've been working with our own resources. And you know what we did? We showed a focus group. In fact, many focus groups. We asked them to react to this, and then we asked them to react to this. And what we showed these focus groups were your submissions. And said, if you had a radio show, there was a TV show, there was a stream, and during the breaks, you had the following roll through until the host came back on live. What do you like better? This, which is your submissions on chat, or just a still that said, The Jim Rome Show. We'll be back in a minute. And we showed both those things to them, chat. And do you know what they told us? You know what the research told us? You know what the focus group said? Overwhelmingly, they prefer the Rome logo, the Jim Rome Show. We'll be right back. It wasn't even close. So if it were close, say we're even, I don't know, 60-40 against you, I'd be fighting for you. I'd be fighting for you. But the research was so overwhelming that the Rome Show, the static Rome Show, that didn't have any of your submissions, that the focus groups prepare or prefer that by such an overwhelming margin, I don't know that I'm going to bring back your chats. Honestly. Sorry.
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7: 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I'm Stacia Nutkin in the Ohio News Network. Your top stories today. A bond hearing for Christina Siders, the grandmother of 16 children found in a Vinton County home, has been delayed because of flooding. Siders was scheduled to appear in court today. Her attorney is asking a judge to reduce her $300,000 bond. A school bus crash in eastern Franklin County on Monday morning. The sheriff's office says it's believed the bus driver lost control and struck a utility pole. Two students were on the bus at the time and were not injured. The other driver had minor injuries. They were not taken to a hospital. Groveport Madison Local Schools, in a message to families, said the bus was transporting the students to Bryce Christian Academy. Toledo Fire Chief Allison Armstrong is recovering after being injured in a hit-and-run crash in Colorado. Armstrong suffered a fractured sternum and back, along with whiplash and other injuries. Police say a 21-year-old driver was arrested on suspicion of DUI. Ohio is competing with states to land this new Space Force Academy. Ohio leaders say the state's aviation and space legacy sets it apart. The academy is targeting 2028 for its very first class. And a new baby has arrived at the Akron Zoo. It's a first for the zoo. A white-faced sake monkey was born on Friday and doing well, though we don't know yet if it's a boy or a girl. I'm Stacia Nutkin on the Ohio News Network.
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1: That is true. I am Jim Rome, and the Jim Rome Show is presented by my pals at FanDuel. Appreciate them very much. And we are on Westwood One. We are also on SiriusXM. We are also on our YouTube channel. By the way, that whole thing about the break takes, it's true. The focus groups have spoken. What do you want me to do? They're focus groups, all right? It's research. It's data. Analytics. You want me to argue with that? I can't. Also, on the Rome TV channel that has eight platforms. I'll pick that up in a minute. Right now, I've got something way more important to do. No offense, chat. We are joined right now by a former major leaguer. He played 12 years in the bigs, including six with the Atlanta Braves. He won a gold glove in 2007. He is in his ninth season as the Braves' lead TV analyst, also a national MLB analyst for Turner Sports, and host of the Pure Athlete podcast. I'm talking about Jeff Francoeur. Jeff, really good to have you on the show, dude. How you doing?
2: Jim, I'm great, man. Glad to be here. I'll tell you this, so I'm a suffering Falcons fan right now. Oh, I'm two dude. Weeks in, and I'm thinking, what are we going to do?
1: My man, you are too. You are a suffering Falcons fan. All right, so the good news is you have the Braves. The bad news is you have the Falcons. And 4 days from now, we don't even know who their quarterback is. Dude, can you break this down? What's it like to be a Falcon fan, and where do they go from here?
2: Man, I will tell you what. Ever since we blew the 28-3 to lead, and that is tough for me to talk about, we just have not been able to get it right. And I love Matt Ryan, but he should know it better than anybody. Until we get a quarterback in there that can play, we're sitting there with Drake London, Bijan Robinson, Kyle Pitts, and we have no one to throw it to him. It's frustrating.
1: No, right? You got guys. What good is it if you have nobody to get all those studs the ball?
2: Exactly.
1: Hey, Jeff, really quickly, like as an athlete, that 28-3, I mean, yes, that's always going to be a part of the legacy. Yes, if you had anything to do with it, it will always stick to you. But how hard is it to get beyond something like that, no matter who you are?
2: I think it's

0: Well, I'll tell you, all the talk had been at the lack of starting pitching. And Tyler Mahle, who came over from the Giants, has been the best pitcher on the market since the deadline. If you go look at the numbers, what he's been able to do, I know Skubal, I know Clay Holmes. They've had moments where they've been great. But Tyler Mahle has not had a clunker yet for the Braves. It seems 6-7 innings every time he's gone out there. So you throw that behind Chris Sale. And then the way that Grant Holmes or Martin Perez, look, Perez is sitting here pitching on borrowed time, man. He's like, he's just out there throwing changeups at 83, just shutting people down. So I actually think this team has a lot more momentum than people think coming into the playoffs. And they're kind of the one no one's talking about, right? The Brewers, obviously, we know how great they are. The Dodgers are primed. Again, I've said it, until someone beats them, they are the team to beat. But you look at the Braves and I'm like, no one's talking about them. I kind of feel like they're going in at a good pace, man. You put Chris Sale up against anybody in a game one.
1: All right, so number one, if nobody's talking about you and you're playing that well, that's a good thing. That's a good place to be. I was going to ask you about the Brewers and Dodgers. Now, Will, Sale's the guy that I wanted to ask you about. The dude's 37. His ERA is 2.18, third lowest in all of baseball. Question is, how is this guy still doing it? And given how long he's done it, do we have to now consider this guy literally one of the filthiest lefties ever? That good?
0: I think so. I mean, you ask any of those guys that have faced him. He threw a complete game shutout against the Dodgers that night at home in Atlanta about 3 weeks ago. And I think if you watch that game, the way that Ohtani, the way that Freddie Freeman, two of the best lefties for me in baseball, struggled to time him up, whether it was a slider or the fastball. This guy has all the attributes. And I'll tell you the other thing, Jim, you missed about this guy. He competes his butt off when he's out on the mound. I mean, he is a true competitor. So he takes that ball game one. And the other thing for the Braves they have going for him, Ronald Acuna Jr. is starting to heat up. And if you add him with Michael Harris, with Matt Olson, with Drake Baldwin, man, it becomes a scary offense again.
1: If it all comes together at the right time, they're a really scary team. Jeff Francoeur joining us. Hey, Jeff, what about this? I talked to Braves skipper Walt Weiss back in June when the team was getting hammered by injuries, and he said it. He said, look, we're going to be fine. As soon as we get right, we'll be fine, and he was right. What has Walt brought to it since he went from bench coach to manager? Like, what's it been like in the clubhouse, and how effective has he been? What makes him a difference maker?
0: Well, I think we all know this. Walt learned, played under Bobby Cox, right? Played under Tony La Russa, all these great managers. So what I love about Walt is you ask any of those players, Jim, in June when the train was coming off the tracks, he was the same dude coming in saying hi to guys. And let me tell you, players notice that. If you have a manager that comes in and he's panicking, he's changing the lineup, he's sending guys up and down. Baseball's different, man. It's 162 games, and those guys like continuity. They like to know their role, and I think Walt has done a great job. Look, I'll go back to this offseason. I don't think Walt was the Braves' first choice. I think there were other guys in the mix. That's why it took a long time. But as I told Walt in spring training, man, I know Brian Snitker, the former manager, they're real close. He told him the same thing. You don't have to be the first choice, but show them you're the right choice. And I think Walt's shown that this year.
1: Yeah, we've seen that before, right? You don't have to be the first choice. The first choice is not always the best choice. Now, another guy, you mentioned the Brewers. Like, Jeff, for instance, I love Pat Murphy. Hell of a manager. They're having a great year once again. Let me ask you this, though. Given the fact that he's been manager of the year in back-to-back seasons, could you argue that it should be Walt this year? Especially given the fact that he took over a team that was 10 games under 500 last year.
0: Man, I think you could, but Jim, if Pat Murphy wins 100 games with this Brewers team in a National League that's loaded, let's talk about it. You know, I know I'm doing the American League for the playoffs. You could flip a coin right now. I think the Rays have the top thing, but after that, I don't even know where I'm going to be in October, right? But in the National League, you have some elite teams, the Cubs, the Braves, the Phillies, the Dodgers, and the Brewers just continue to win baseball games. So, man, if they win two more games, it's 100 wins. I don't know how Pat Murphy doesn't get that.
1: Fair enough. Jeff, what about the American League? Is it a coin flip? I mean, there's a lot of parity, and it's close. Is it a coin flip, or is somebody, in your mind, separated from the rest?
0: I will tell you this, Jim. The Rays are fun to watch. I have not watched a lot this year until the last month, knowing that, you know, we're going to be doing the Rays for the postseason. So I have zeroed in on this team. Their 1-2-3 in the lineup are as good as anybody in baseball. Their starting staff, I got a chance to spend about 45 minutes with Kevin Cash 2 weeks ago when the Rays came to Atlanta. I went down there, wanted to just talk to him, and he said, dude, I got the greatest job. No one cares about us. No one wants to talk about us. And yet all we do is show up and win baseball games. He did tell me the only thing he's worried about in the postseason is in the bullpen, the lack of strikeouts. They don't have high leverage strikeout guys. And we all know this in the postseason. A lot of times you got to be able to get those strikeouts.

0: Hi, Cals. But with that being said, man, I mean, they have showed, they've taken everybody's best punch. I'll be in New York tomorrow. I'm doing the Rays Yankees, the second game. Who knows? We might get a bad second game. Me and Brian Anderson were texting, because if the Rays win at 105, it's the ball game. And so who knows? Half those players might be drinking beer by the second game. But I do know this, that the Rays are very, very good. But it'll be interesting, because obviously you're going to have the Yankees, Red Sox playing with them. And as much as you love Tampa and their story, game one down there will be tons of Yankees fans or tons of Red Sox fans. So it will be interesting to see how that series takes shape.
1: It's such good points given. You will get either one of the fan bases down there. Speaking of New York, Jeff, Aaron Judge back on the injured list. He's dealing with a calf injury. He says he'll be ready for the playoffs. Given the uncertainty, though, surrounding the big dude and the Yankees' other issues, what is your confidence level for the Yankees as they head into the postseason?
0: They got to have Aaron Judge. He has got to be in that lineup, and he's got to be a presence. And I will tell you this. I don't care how good you are. You saw when Aaron Judge came back, right? 3 months off. He struggled, struck out a whole bunch. That's going to happen. You're facing elite pitching. And now you stick him in a postseason where you haven't faced that type of pitching. So I think it's important the last day of the season that he gets 4 or 5 at-bats for the Yankees. I truly believe that. He needs as many reps as he can get. The question is, right, is how healthy is he going to be? How what percent? But I do know this, whether he even, I used to say this with Chipper Jones, Jim, all the time. Like, Chipper, even if you're in the lineup, you might walk twice, and that gives us a better chance to win ball games. I think for the Yankees to get where they want to go, they have elite starting pitching. Aaron Judge has to be in that 2 or 3 hole.
1: Chipper was the best. I miss Chipper. I'm thinking about your years and those teams. In fact, Jeff, can you humor me with this? Because believe it or not, it may seem like, yeah, I know, Rome, I've done this a million times. There are people who don't know what I'm about to ask you. Greg Maddux, all right, an icon, obviously. Everybody knows it, but not everybody knows the icon that he was off the field. Can you share this one more time? Can you share the story about the kid, or anytime a kid that was repping some scumbag parent that wanted the autograph to resell? How would Greg Maddux sign that baseball? How do you approach that?
0: Well, with me, he would sign Jeffrey Dahmer number 31 and keep moving. And I mean, I tell people this all the time. Maddux was one of the greatest teammates you could ever ask for, dude. He'd spend an hour. He actually spent 2 days with Bryce Elder last year. He flew out to Vegas to work on his cutter. But Maddux would sign for every kid. But if there were adults that were trying to be sleazebags and trying to send the kids up to get it, Maddux would fish them out every time and would put them in their place. It was the great. That group of Braves, man, with Bobby Cox, like, that was just, you want to talk about showing up every day and having fun, Jim? It was easy to go to work.
1: I mean, Glavin didn't go with Charles Manson 48, did he?
0: No. Glad was too respectable to do that. He went for the kill shot.
1: Hey, aren't those guys, as long as those guys had their bats out, and by bats, I mean golf clubs, they were good, right? Like, that staff was so amazing, but man, they need to play golf. They needed that, didn't they?
0: Everything revolved around the golf. They would fly in late or early to wherever they had to go on off days to make sure they could play. I always tell the story. My rookie year, my third weekend, dude, we were in San Francisco. That Sunday game, I threw two runners out for Smoltzy, and I hit a home run off Noah Lowry. In the shower, he's like, hey, you play golf, right? And I'm like, yeah. He's like, you brought your clubs? He said, we got on a helicopter. We got to Arizona. We went up to Payson, Arizona, played 54 holes on an off day. And I'm like, dude, that's my favorite game ever in the big leagues, because it got me in the golf group, and that's all I wanted.
1: Dude, 54? You got 54 in?
0: We played sun up to sundown, man. 7 a.m. first tee off, and we would play the last two holes in the pitch black.
1: Hey, man, the secret to effective pitching, man. Play as much golf as you can. Jeff, one last thought. I mentioned your podcast, Pure Athlete, but the brand goes well beyond the show itself. What can you tell us about the platform, and then who is it designed for?
0: It's designed, honestly, for mostly parents, because all these parents, I'm sure you've heard horror stories. I have 4 kids, Jim, 13 to 5. So I'm coaching every night at the park. All these parents think their kids are the next Chipper Jones.
1: Don't they?
0: Jenny Finch on the softball field. And our big thing is, man, don't you want to have a great experience with your kids? You want them to learn how to overcome adversity, how to work hard, how to work for something, how to struggle, put the work in and come back. And at the end of the day, that's what we're promoting on this show. I'm not telling kids don't go chase your dream, but parents, have realistic expectations for your kids. and learn the right thing through sports, how to be a great teammate, because those are things no different than in your job, right? The way you treat people that work for you, the producers or whatever, that's the stuff that matters down the road. So Britt and Brad and myself at Pure Athlete, we've done it for 4 years, man, and we're trying to just tell people, enjoy the heck out of competing. And if you get to high school and you have an opportunity, now take that chance and go for that dream, but that's a very small group of people.
1: You know, it's so funny you say that. We had this conversation, Jeff, just last week, and I said that both of our boys played high school baseball, and that's all I ever wanted. They got beyond that, great, but I just wanted to make sure they were a part of a team so they could learn all the lessons that come along with being part of a team and learning the work ethic and doing what you have to do to take care of your mind and your body and to win with class and lose with class and all these things that you're preaching on the platform. Let me ask you this before you go. Was it not like this when you were on the come up, or did money change everything, or was it always like this? Were parents like this when you were coming up?
0: You know, I think the parents have always been like this. Unfortunately, now there's so many organizations that are making money off this, yep, and they're just going to start another team and another team. You know, Jim, when we came up, there were maybe two teams, and you either made those two teams or you played rec ball. No one started another team. Now it's just starting another team, starting another team. And I also say it's the parents' job. I had great parents, man. You know, I played baseball. When it was football season, I played football. When it was basketball, I played basketball. Now these dudes are doing it year round. And we want to talk about the injuries. These kids are never getting a rest, man. 13, 14, 15 year old female males, they can't be on their feet working the same thing every day. So I just think the money has become such a grab that these parents are going to buy into it. We're trying to fight back. Tell the parents, like, hey, you control what your kid does because you know what's best for them.
1: Yeah, not only that, but it's sorry that your life didn't work out the way you had hoped it would work out. Stop living through your kids vicariously. Sorry that yours didn't work out. I used to say to my kids, hey, my life worked out great. Your mother's life worked out great. We do not need to live through you, but you do need to learn the difference between right and wrong. And it's going to be your journey, and travel your journey. Hard work will help. Hard work works, but there's that too. But anyway, for those who want to find Pure Athlete, where do they find it?
0: You just go to pureathlete.com and pureathleteinc.com. And we got lots of great stuff, great athletes, great coaches. And like I said, man, it's for fun. These 10-year-old kids flying from Atlanta to LA to play baseball. And I'm like, go to the beach for 2 weeks, dude. Go play in the ocean, throw, do the free play. That's how we all got better, right? Tackle football in the backyard. You learn you're either going to do it or you are going to be invited to play.
1: Hey, one last thought. Do you want them to specialize or do you want them playing multiple sports?
0: I'm personally a multiple sport guy, but I do understand when you hit eighth, ninth grade, for some kids, if I want to play in high school, I need to specialize. I got no issue with that, but make sure you're resting and you're doing other stuff. Don't throw year round, right? Get your body, work out, do all the things. So we have all that stuff on there that lets these parents in to know different ways you can navigate the journey.
1: Great information. He is the Braves lead TV analyst, also a national MLB analyst for Turner Sports. Jeff Francoeur joining us. Jeff, really appreciate you, man. What a great catch up. Really good to talk to you, man. Thanks so much for doing that. That was fun.
0: Thanks, Jim. You're the best, man.
1: You too, Jeff. You are the best. No one better. Jeff Francoeur. Great conversation. Great energy. You can see why he's done so well, both on and off the field. Appreciate that time so much. All right, some great conversation information for you. Go ahead and react to it. Telephone number is 1-800-636-8686. To recap, like he said, the American League's wide open. Wide open. National League's going to be really interesting. Who you got? Who do you like? 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
18: For 50 years, Sherrod Brown voted how he was told. 1975 to today, different presidents, different issues, but Sherrod Brown's vote never changed. 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When Washington Democrats needed Brown's vote, he gave it. Every time. Sherrod Brown voted with Biden, 97%. Schumer, 95%. Bernie Sanders, 92%. That was the Democrat Party he joined 50 years ago. But times have changed. Now extremists are taking over. They're not asking for your vote. 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And Sherrod Brown will fall in line. He always does. Sherrod Brown, times changed. His vote never does. 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SLFPAC.org. SLF PAC is responsible for the content of this ad.
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0: 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I remember the first time I was ever held accountable for something. 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The focus groups are the focus groups. 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Connect and protect. All right, so like I said, I remember the first time I was held accountable. I think I was three. And my parents disappointed me. See, the thing about you clones, or specifically chat, not the clones, specifically chat. I know there's nothing in the world you love more than you. I know there's nothing in the world you love more than doing what you do in chat. I encourage it. And then seeing what you do in chat show up on our break takes. However, we're always trying to refine and improve the product. And I've always kind of had an issue with the break takes. Like when they first started, fine. But we've been doing this for a long time now. We have to improve them. That's why we've been putting more video and more of me, but I haven't eliminated you. But I'm trying to figure out a way to do it. No offense. You still have chat. You can still do what you do in chat. It doesn't mean it needs to make the break take. So I'm like, maybe it's just me. Maybe I'm being unfair. Let's do some research. So again, the focus groups are brought in. I show them your feedback and submissions, and then I show them a blank page. It's kind of like an experiment with rats. You know, it's like a rat experiment. Like, if you give the rat this, will the rat go through the maze? Or not that you're rats, but anyway, you know what I'm saying. The focus groups overwhelmingly preferred a static screen without trying to decode what the hell it is you do and say. I'm sorry. It's empirical research. It's data. It's third party. It's objective. It's legit. I'm sorry to be the bearer of bad tidings. They liked a static screen with my logo better than they liked what you say. And incredibly, you don't like that, nor are you accepting that. Let me give you some of the reaction. At two paws, focus groups equal idiocracy, petri dishes. Alan, 9031. Reminder, focus groups thought that new Coke was a hit. At Totally Rexels, that focus group were educated folks and not clones. They obviously have not listened or seen the show. They're frauds and thieves. Signed, that guy KO'd by Buzz Aldrin.
1: You're a coward and a liar and a thief.
0: And you're on your back, dirt nerd. At Drunky C. Sam, quote, I am ignored by my wife and kids. Now this. Bro, I'm sorry about your wife and kids. You can still be in chat. You can still be a member. You can still super chat me. You can still engage with the others. But it doesn't mean that you're going to end up on the break takes. In fact, you're not. The focus groups have made their point clear. I've seen all the data. I've gone over it. I paid for it. It's good research. You're ignored by your wife and your kids, and now this. Wow, bro. Things are not going well for you. JRD 816 clone. Out this research firm. Doing faulty focus groups. I don't need to. It's an extremely reputable firm in our industry, used by many. Eric in Florida, ask your focus group about the Rat Fam. I don't need to. I've given them plenty of data, and samples of your work, quote unquote.
2: Take that for dad.
0: I don't need to ask them about the rat fam or the piece of crap fam or anything else. Fidel Lopez, 5133. Jim, how do I get in your focus group? It's a focus group. I'm not letting you clones in the focus group because you all say, oh, it's incredible. Listen, you act like I'm not subjecting you to anything that I haven't been subjected to. I've been in this business a long, long time. Believe me, focus groups have dissected and torn apart this show and me personally. I know it hurts. You're just not used to it. You've never been subjected to it. I have. I know. I'm not subjecting you to anything that I have not been subjected to myself. It never feels good, but it's important and it's legit. And forget me shots. War, soulless ginger clones against focus groups. Don't hate the focus group. Don't hate the messenger. Don't hate the focus group. Look in the mirror. If your submissions were better, maybe we would have gotten different information back from the focus groups. At 24-inch dubs, you telling me focus groups didn't like fart and monkey jokes? Basically, the research that I got back from them, they didn't like anything you had to say.
3: Life's tough, but it's tougher when
0: not just those two things. It was so overwhelming. It was like a bat to my head. They don't, I hate to say this, chat, they don't like you. Not only your submissions, they don't like you. Like, they were getting kind of heated about it. Like, they were starting to take it personally. I can't even read this guy's handle. Part of the problem. I can't read your handles. And neither could they. Rome, you're showing the focus groups the wrong takes. Oh, that's the problem. I had to sift through and sort out the good takes from the bad takes. You know what I just did? I just ran it on a loop. I just subjected them to all of it. At MeTube, Rome had to take break takes out back and old yeller it. I didn't have to. I didn't want to, but I had to find out. And I found out. Stucknut, what are we supposed to do during break takes now? Take a break? No. You know what you can do?
4: Break.
0: You can refine whatever it is you're working on. Or you know what you can do? You can look at that screen that says The Jim Rome Show. Back in a minute. The focus groups did. And they liked it. Or on those rare break takes where we show a reset of an interview, you can see that because maybe you had missed it. And Mach Moda, Rome, obviously, that slappy focus group doesn't know who we are or even who the hell you are. They're hurting, not helping, Rome. I understand this stings. I understand you don't like being told that your content is not very good. You know what, though? Here's the thing. I've been trying to set you straight for a long, long time, and it's not working. You needed to hear it from somebody else. You ever see this in life? You're not hearing it from me, obviously. So I went to an objective third party. And I said, listen to them. You're not listening to me. You don't give a damn what I have to say. Fine. I'm going to farm it out to an objective third party. And the third party has spoken. The third party likes the static screen better. That one. If you're watching on the screen, Rome, The Jim Rome Show. We'll be right back. I'm not taking chat away. You're more than welcome to do it. But you're not entitled. You know what the problem is? You're entitled. I was just going to say, it's not your inalienable right to be a part of the break takes. I'll even use you on the show. But man, don't be so greedy with the real estate. I'm going to give you a chance to earn your way back to the break takes. How about that? But the focus group has spoken. Juan is in Maui. Clones do not understand focus groups are made of people who are actually smart and with good taste. Thank you, Juan. Thank you. Paulie in Baldwin Park. Jimmy, can you tell your focus groups to give it another 2 weeks before removing break takes? Well played.
2: 2 weeks?
0: No. No, I gave them many weeks of watching. They've had their 2 weeks. That's the thing. Jim, break takes were doomed from the beginning. The show mantra has always been more Rome and less clone is good for the show. Craig in Idaho, war team content. Man, they just keep coming. Gary in Central Ohio, Romy, I for one commend you for relying on analytics when deciding what you show on the break takes. I will be thinking of you when we hang our analytical NBA championship banner next month. Signed, Gary Atkinson. Kenny Atkinson, I mean. Gary in Central Ohio. It's not the same thing, man.
3: Analytically?
0: It's not the same thing.
4: So we have data you guys don't have.
0: I'm not making it up. I actually do have data that y'all don't have. I'm just saying, I kept saying, do better, do better, do better. I need more. I need more. I need to fix that part of the show. And it didn't get better. So I'm like, okay, maybe it's me. Maybe I'm jaded. Maybe I'm not giving them enough credit. I'm going to go to an independent party. Focus groups. I'm going to show this to somebody else. A lot of it. And it did not resonate. Clones, you don't even want to know what the score was. You don't even want to know what the reaction was. You don't even want to know what the comments were. I'm just saying it did not go well for you. I'm trying to protect you, clones, all right? So instead of pushing back and getting all outraged about it, I'm trying to protect you from what they actually said, because what they actually said was not pretty. All right, so let's just keep moving. Let's just keep moving. All right, still ahead. Your telephone calls, your reaction. Jeff Brom coming up at 2:20. Monday is an ATP day. I'm about to ask the pros. I've got more thoughts on the NFL. I've got thoughts specifically on the Bucks. I can't believe my guy Baker Mayfield lost to the creep. The Monkin acting like he won a Super Bowl, throwing F-bombs around, stomping off. All of that still ahead.
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0: On X last night, because the Buffalo Bills were going to lose on opening night in their brand new sparkling crib with the whole nation watching. The hell they were. They could have gone up against the 85 Bears last night and they weren't losing that game. But they didn't have to play the 85 Bears. They played the 2026 Lions. And the 26 Lions have a problem. Actually, a few. One, their championship window has already slammed shut. Dan Campbell was right when he said 2 years ago, you have to finish when you get there because there is no guarantee you'll ever get back. The cannibal was clearly prescient. And the reason that window is already slammed, painted, and nailed shut is because of their defense. They simply cannot get off the field. Ever. Period. That night could not have gone any better for Buffalo or any worse for Detroit, and that is no one-off. That's exactly who they both are right now. I'm Jim Rome. Remember, you can follow me on Instagram at Jim Rome.
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2: Absolute piss missile up the sideline.
1: That's funny. All right, so the thing about the focus groups and this, and I'm sure the radio audience is like, wow, how much time are you going to spend on this? Not much more time. Not much more time. You know why I'm not going to spend much more time on this? Because if you haven't been paying attention, those of you in chat that are so unhappy about this, that are taking this so personally, we've been running your takes on the break takes for the last 3 break takes. Have you not noticed this? This just in.
3: Break.
1: There are no focus groups. Nobody has seen your horrible takes. I made it all up. I'm not taking them away from you. There are no focus groups. I didn't pay for it. There is no data. There is no research. We started the show off with a technical difficulty and couldn't get it in. And I thought to myself, well, you know, it'd be funny. I'm going to tell them that it's not a technical difficulty. I'm going to tell them that you're not good enough and the focus groups made the decision. So you're fine. Your crappy submissions. Hey, by the way, they've gotten better since I brought this up. So that worked. Not only did I get an organic bit out of this, but it actually got you to sharpen your takes. It worked. But no, there are no focus groups. You are still part of the break takes. You're welcome. You still get to participate. It was just a joke. Further evidence of just me playing around once in a while, like, I'm going to do this and see if they buy it. And the funniest part was, we played your submissions through the break takes for like 40 minutes, and you still kept crying about it. You weren't even paying attention. All right, back to the show. Adam Schefter with this breaking news. Falcons named Michael Penix Jr. their starting quarterback for Thursday's game in Green Bay. All right, so we've been waiting on this. I mentioned earlier that we're 4 days out, and we don't even know who's playing quarterback. And now we do. Penix apparently feels comfortable enough now that he's willing to give it a go. Good. Good, because you know why? They need to find out what the hell they have in this guy. Because those that are there now are not the ones that who selected him. They need to know. Because it's going to be a good quarterback draft, and they need to know whether or not they have a quarterback. So the guy's got to play. So that just in. Let's go to the phones. We go to Los Angeles. Matt in L.A. Matt, what's going on, dude? How you doing?
4: Romy, thanks for the vine. From Oakland to Las Vegas. To Irwindale, to Los Angeles. You're welcome, you pukes. And for all you Raiders haters, I got one thing to say. Raiders! What up, Raider Nation? We're living lovely, even if it is only about to be week 3. Because like Jimmy said earlier, the NFL's better when the silver and black attack is handling biz. Clint freaking Kubiak. Kirk freaking Cousins, the adults in the room that the Death Star has been devoid of. Now, Gary Kubiak's son, Gary Kubiak class act, Red Lobster ally, winner and champion, has come to the dark side to revive our always proud Raider franchise. Unlike some noted Nepo baby failures of the past, namely Mike's, Shula, and Lombardi. No. So I gotta give Bacon Face and the pumpkin haircutted freak some credit. I mean, for real. But a 2-0 Raider starts not why I called, Jimmy. I called because Matt Tober is en route. En route like Leatherface, be it that chainsaw massacre in freaking Texas, or Dennis Connor, or even Benito Santiago Sandpaper Face for that matter. The Dodgers are coming under the guise of one Dr. Dave Roberts. The three-peat begins. Matt Tober is coming in mere days, you dense-minded derelicts. War sprinkles in Wichita. Purchase of a cornstalk wall and foundation hut. House. War Ira Craig and Ira Wells panhandling at yesterday's Charger game and having Silk Bra throw a chicken bone in their panhandle cup. But unwar focus group geeks. Outro.
1: Wow, damn, Matt's been saving up. Matt, the longer Matt goes between phone calls, the more vitriol and the more, well, Matt does Matt things. So Matt's got Matt-tober coming up. We know about Matt Tober, which means the Dodgers are in the postseason, which means normally not, but the Raiders are back. So you knew Matt would be coming with a certain energy. Raiders 2-0, Matt Tober coming up. Postseason for Major League Baseball getting underway next week. So Matt was spitting fire. Go ahead, Albie. Much to the consternation of the clones. Racking.
3: Rack him.
1: But don't worry, clones. You got your break takes back. Man, that was so funny. You see how pissed you were? When I took something from you that I didn't actually take from you, and I blamed it on the focus groups when there are no focus groups? You know what? You know what you should do? And so we can all come together. You should join me in trying to make the world a better place by contributing to my foundation, COF. Cockfighting Across America. Make a donation. Help get kids off the street. Help get kids off the street by having them attend cockfights. That's my gift to you. After having some fun at your expense by pretending to take away your chat submissions, I invite you to join me as we all come together. It was established in 2007. Cough. Cockfighting Across America. Oh, one more thing. Every father wants their daughter to get into adult films. Now I'm done. Now I'm done. That piano's nice.
5: What's going on, man?
1: What's going on, man? No, they don't. What's going on, man? Let's go to Santa Barbara. Ryan in the 805. Good to have you on the show, Ryan. What's going on? How are you?
6: Romy, my homie, wasabi from another mommy. It's Ryan from SB, your brother.
1: That's not a good call. My brother. I love the energy.
7: I don't like that call.
1: I know you have no idea what just happened. And I love the energy. Ryan, you got to know the show. I think you know the show. One of the only rules on the show is do not restate who you are and where you're calling from, or you're going to get run. I made it very clear. Let's go to Ryan in Santa Barbara. Ryan in the 805. What's going on, my dude? Romy, my homie. It's Ryan in Santa Barbara. I know, Ryan. I just said so. That's why that rule exists. Very few rules. Have a take, don't suck. Don't tell me how old you are. And don't reset your name and where you're calling from. I'm trying to keep this thing moving. This guy understands. This guy knows. I love getting a call from this guy when it's not a beef day. Miles in Charleston. Miles, what's going on, dude?
8: Hey, Rum, what's up, dude? Listen, I was in Houston on Friday night to watch the Braves clinch at Minute Maid Park or whatever dumb name the stadium is called these days. And let me tell you, Jim, outside of Houston's ballpark, in Houston on Crawford Street, there are all kinds of people selling Braves merch. And the stadium, the ballpark, is filled with Braves fans. Correct me if I'm wrong. Did Houston not win the World Series just a couple years ago? And that wasn't even the cheating World Series. Their fan base should be slapped in the face, Jim. Completely lame. It was a home game for the Braves. That terrible AL West where the team that wins end up being under 500. War teams making the playoffs that actually have a winning record, and unwar the Houston Astros and the city of Houston because they are terrible. Out, Jim.
1: All right, Miles. Good to hear from you. Nice job. They didn't clinch. Part of the reason why, well, the reason why we had Jeff Francoeur on, because they have clinched now 7 times in 9 years. And as Jeff said, you know what? They're healthy. They're playing well. They're pitching well. They're a team to watch. Milwaukee's a monster. The Dodgers are still the ones to beat until somebody takes them down. But the Braves are dangerous. As he mentioned, Acuña is getting hot at just the right time. All right, hour three coming up. ATPs, do not forget about that. I'm looking for your Ask the Pros question. I've got more thoughts on the NFL. I got way behind because of the focus groups. I'll get you some more NFL thoughts at the top of the hour. Jeff Brohm coming up at 2:20. Plenty more still to come. You're in the jungle. I am Jim Rome. Good to be with you on a Monday. Nice to have you here. We'll come right back.

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13: I'm Jeff Hogan on the Ohio News Network. Your top stories today. Ohio is making a bid to host the nation's new Space Force Academy. State leaders are pushing Wright-Patterson Air Force Base and Wright State University as the site. Ohio points to its history in aviation and space. The academy is expected to open in 2028. We're now learning a Granville native and former high school graduate is among those killed in Nepal's deadly floods and mudslides in late August. Mark Cantrell was 51 years old. He taught public health at Duquesne University and previously worked as a U.S. diplomat. Toledo Fire Chief Allison Armstrong is expected to face a long recovery after her SUV got rear-ended in Colorado. Armstrong says her SUV was pushed into a concrete barrier. She suffered fractures to her sternum and back. The bond hearing for Christina Siders has been postponed because of flooding in Vinton County. Siders is charged with child endangerment after 16 children were found living in what authorities described as unsanitary and unsafe conditions. Her attorney wants her $300,000 bond reduced. And the Akron Zoo is celebrating a first, the birth of its first white-faced sockie monkey. The baby was born September 18th. The gender is yet to be determined. For state news anytime, visit onnradio.com. I'm Jeff Hogan on the Ohio News Network.

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1: This is The Fan 2, WBNS AM Columbus, WBNS HD2 Columbus, home of the Jim Rome Show.

right, so we move into hour number three. I've got Jeff Brohm, the head football coach at Louisville. They're coming off a really nice win. He's going to join me in about 20 minutes from right now. So, phones are ringing. I like it. 1-800-636-8686. Let's move on. There's a lot of NFL that I did not get to yet that I want to get to. And I want to say this. I would love to sit here and tell you that I'm surprised that my man Nick the Clones Texans are 0-2. But considering that bad starts are nothing new for that team, it's not that surprising. Now, the good news is the Texans have also demonstrated many times in the past decade that they can make it back from an 0-2 or even 0-3 start and make the playoffs. So we're nowhere near panic time in Houston. If you want to say to me, well, why is it panic time, Rome, in L.A. for the Chargers? Because they lost to the Raiders and the Cardinals. And look at their upcoming schedule. And their past track record of chargering. Look at the Texans' past track record. No, you don't want to start 0-2. That's not ideal. But they've bounced back and they've come back. They did it last year. And look at who they've lost to so far. Now, I am a little confused by what I'm seeing. I will say that. I'm a little confused, not so much that they're 0-2, but as to why they're 0-2. To borrow from Junior Lobster Shanahan again, the Texans to me are confusing because they're confusing. For instance, I'm confused why C.J. Stroud threw the ball 55 times yesterday, especially when I thought that they'd address their issues running the ball. Clearly not if yesterday was an indication. Because David Montgomery, who was great in game one, Woody Marks, combined for 18 yards on 14 carries. 18 yards on 14 carries. Hard to beat anybody at all like that. Hard to even get a first down like that. That's about as bad as it gets. Those two dudes, 18 yards, 14 carries. Now, credit to the Bengals, another perpetually slow starting team that's finally out of the gate quickly. They're 2-0. They're flying, thanks in large part to bringing in that incredibly large human being on the D-line. Sexy Dexy. Dexter Lawrence has been huge for the Natty so far.

0: But is it in the conversation? Maybe so. I know this. It was a revolting play as you watch back on the stream. Like, for him to readjust to the ball the way he did and turn back and make that play and get his feet down, disgusting. Revolting. The Bengals showed up ready to make plays. Unfortunately, the Texans did not. DeMeco Ryans pointed out as much after the game, and he was not wrong. Through 2 weeks, the Texans are not showing up and making big plays. That's a big reason why they're 0-2. But you know who is showing up to make plays every week, though? The guy with the song that slaps. AKA, he's getting shucked tonight. AKA, Lamar Jackson and the Ravens got shucked yesterday. Lamar got shucked yesterday. How about the Saints showing some life? How about their guy, Tyler Shuck, arguably outplaying the two-time MVP? How about the Ravens? The Ravens, under Lamar Jackson, blowing yet another double-digit lead. Wasn't that the reason John Harbaugh got fired? Wasn't that always John Harbaugh's fault that they could not finish under this guy? That they blew so many double-digit leads? Isn't that what got Harbaugh fired and Jesse Minter hired? Yet it happened again. Jameson Hensley, he covers the Ravens. Quote, Ravens lose to the Saints 24-17. This is the Ravens' 15th loss after holding a double-digit lead since Lamar Jackson became the full-time starter in 2019. That is the most such losses by any team in the NFL over that span. How the hell is that even possible? Lamar Jackson, two-time MVP. Lamar Jackson, who, according to Harbaugh, was going to be the greatest quarterback ever. How could you lose a double-digit lead 15 different times since 2019 with the Hall of Famer under center? More than anybody else during that time. Not good. Below not good.
1: Below not good.
0: Then again, Shuck nearly did pull off the same thing against the Lions in Detroit last week. Imagine if the Saints had made that two-point conversion last week. They would be one of the more impressive 2-0 teams in the NFL right now. Man, they should have got shucked that night. As it is, the Saints are no joke. Everybody in New Orleans is getting their shuck on right now, as they should be. I like this guy. He's fun. You know what's fun? Getting shucked tonight. Who doesn't like that? Maybe you don't mess with this guy unless you want to get shucked tonight. Maybe it's not a great idea to give this dude any bulletin board material like Ravens DC Anthony Weaver did this week when he called Shuck a poor man's Josh Allen.
1: Josh Allen, Jim.
0: Which to me actually sounded like kind of a compliment, because if you're a Saints quarterback, that would be considered a compliment, right? He didn't see it that way. All that did was give that guy fuel. He did not appreciate it. When getting shucked tonight was asked about that, this is what he had to say.
2: Yeah, I saw it. A bunch of the coaches was telling me about it the whole time, just calling me poor man, and I loved it. It was I knew what he meant by it, but yeah, obviously he's an elite player, but it fires me up.
0: Poor man's Josh Allen is actually pretty funny gloss. It's actually a massive compliment. If this dude ends up being even the homeless version of Josh Allen, the hobo version of Josh Allen, the bum of Josh Allen, I think Saints fan will take that. Compared to the rest of the Saints quarterbacks since Drew Brees retired, poor man's Josh Allen is like a freaking Josh revelation. To be mentioned in the same sentence as Josh Allen, even if you're his hobo or his bum or his poor man. That's good, right? That's good. Anyway, whatever, Shuck, whatever fuel you're running on, dude, keep it going. Keep it going. He's fun. They're fun. He's fun. I like the attitude. Meanwhile, on the complete opposite end of the physical spectrum, when it comes to quarterback,

0: Facts. And Fun Spectrum. Nobody's getting Rodgersed tonight. Yo, Pittsburgh, I got to ask, what are we doing here? We need an Andrew Brandt reset here, Yinzers, because what are we doing?
1: What are we doing?
0: What are we doing?
1: Like,
0: what are we doing here?
1: What am I doing here?
0: What am I doing here?
1: What am I here for?
0: What am I here for? It's September 2026.
1: What are we doing?
0: Why the hell?
1: What are we doing?
0: Hey, Steeler fan, why the hell in 2026 is your head coach Mike McCarthy? And why the hell is your quarterback Aaron Rodgers? And what is even the point of this Steelers season? Wasn't the whole point of running Tomlin out of town that you were all sick and tired of mediocrity? Of being mid, of being 9-8. You know, the mediocrity was no longer tolerable. Is this current brand of Steeler football not the definition of painfully mediocre? Thanks, Alvy. Is it not even, never mind mediocre, is it not worse than anything we saw under Tomlin? It's not even watchable. I actually can't even call Aaron mediocre at this point. And I hate to say that, but his QBR is 30th in the NFL through 2 weeks. Only Cooper Rush and Justin Herbert have been worse. Think about that. That means Deshaun Watson and Cam Ward have both been better than Aaron Rodgers so far this year. I never thought that I would say that. Aaron is looking up at Cam Ward and the creep. And if you've watched Aaron, you understand how that's actually possible because this Steeler offense looks horrendous. But Aaron has a reason for that. Because of course he does. Aaron,
2: I think, you know, kind of indirectly,
0: indirectly is kind of like, you know, it's actually Big Mike's fault. Take it away, Aaron.
2: You know, as long as the leadership steps up, can't feel sorry for ourselves, can't point fingers, we all got to play better. But I think we can all give a little more, you know. The best teams are player-led teams, so we got to keep taking the ownership. And in a game like today where there wasn't a lot of flow to it, we need to be better, and it starts with me, at like making sure Mike knows what's working, what's not working, our coaches know, and so we can call stuff that, you know, we feel like has a better chance.
0: Key phrase, it starts with me, but. If you say it starts with me, but, then it doesn't start with you, or you don't think so. Or there'd be no but. It would be, it starts with me. Period. Complete thought. It starts with me.
3: Period.
0: I have to be better. It starts with me, period. Not, it starts with me, but, because the but suggests who it really starts with in his mind. But. You let him know, Aaron. You let the coaches know that they know what's not working and they've got to make the changes. Because that's the problem with the offense. Not the quarterback who's 42, who looks 72, but the coaches who are not doing a good enough job of giving him the right place or calling the right place. It's already been 2 weeks. 2 weeks. They had one really unimpressive win and one beatdown. 2 weeks, and we already have that same Aaron Rodgers, Mike McCarthy, passive, aggressive, bickering in the media that drove everybody in Green Bay crazy a decade ago when they both were still good at their jobs. So why, Pittsburgh? Well, why did you decide to live through all of this again? I just don't get it. I'm not saying that Mike Tomlin was the answer. I am saying that Mike Tomlin is laughing his ass off after watching back the tape of that beatdown in New England. Totally uninspired win in week one. Total ass kicking yesterday. Pittsburgh, what would you give for one of those 9-8 years that you came to hate so much under Tomlin? Because you know that's not happening, right? Not this year with Aaron and the big fella. That team does not look 1-1 to me. And already the passive aggressiveness is starting. Already, I also love when Aaron goes, look, the leaders have to step up and there can't be any finger pointing as he points the finger at the coaches. It all starts with me. But, well, if there's a but, then it doesn't start with you, right?
3: But.
0: Steeler fan. I mean, have we seen enough already after 2 weeks? Hey, the whole overreaction thing, I don't want to overreact, but I'm not. Not to a lot of this stuff. Ooh, break time. My bad. Let's get out. Alvy, I don't want to point the finger, but where's the break?
4: Break.
0: Thank you.
5: Dude.
0: So I've got one question, clones. 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
3: 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When Washington Democrats needed Brown's vote, he gave it. Every time. Sherrod Brown voted with Biden, 97%. Schumer, 95. Bernie Sanders, 92. That was the Democrat Party he joined 50 years ago. But times have changed. 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And Sherrod Brown will fall in line. 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

0: back. I'm Jim Rome. An incredible weekend of ball, both pro and college. Speaking of college, we are joined right now by the head football coach at Louisville. He is in his fourth season at his alma mater. He led the Cardinals to a 9-4 mark last year and a win in the Boca Raton Bowl. Louisville coming off a really nice win. They beat number 16 SMU 41-31 Saturday. They're now 2-1. They're 1-0 in ACC play. They moved up 7 spots to number 16 in this week's AP poll. They play host to Wake Forest on Saturday. We are joined right now by Jeff Brohm. Jeff, great to have you back on the show. How you doing?
1: Yes, sir, Jim. How are you?
0: Good, good. Dude, listen, I want to just be very clear about this. Normally, I would never ask you or any other coach to be on twice in under 2 months, but you win a big game like you did Saturday over SMU. You have to know I'm going to come looking for you. What pleased you the most about that win, which included a game that had 8 lead changes?
1: Well, it was a great game for us. The fact that we pulled out a win at home against a really good opponent with an experienced quarterback was good for us. Really, it was just through grit and hard work. It was a back-and-forth game. I wouldn't say we played super clean at all. I think they made plenty of plays. We had plenty of mistakes. But I just think our guys played hard to the end. We knew what this game meant. We had enough playmakers that decided to step up and make plays, and it was great to do it in front of our fans. So just a really good win for us to build on and hopefully continue to improve.
0: A Jeff Brohm type of win, if you ask me. What was your message to your team after that game?
1: Well, I think for us, we're going to take on 11 Power 4 opponents this year. We wanted to really amp up our schedule. And while we lost the first game, I thought that we came out and competed and we played against a really good opponent and found a way to improve and get better. And to me, that's what you need to improve is play really good football teams. And I thought that we were battle tested, ready for this game. I think it came into fruition for us where we just hung in there to the end and found a way to win. And like I said, you got to build on those moments. And now we face conference play. We got 9 conference games. That's just 1 of 9. Anybody can beat anybody on a given Saturday. And then we finish with our rivals. So we've got a tough schedule ahead, but we're excited to continue to try to improve on our last victory.
0: You know, when you have that big win, you'll always have that win. That's got to be a boost for the entire locker room. Jeff Brohm joining us. You know, when you and I spoke recently, we talked about the quarterback that you have in Lincoln Kienholz, and there's so much to like about him. We talked about his ability to beat you with both his arm and his legs. Look, I know you're not looking to compare people. Generally, you won't do that. But having played the position yourself, have you ever been around or ever coached a more mobile quarterback than Lincoln?
1: Well, that's definitely a strength of his. He can really run. He likes to run. He likes to get outside the pocket. I think he's comfortable making plays and throwing on the move. And, that's a great quality to have because I just think he can extend plays. He can create plays outside the pocket that you don't draw up. So I just think for him, polishing up his ability to play in the pocket is our goal. But at the same time, we want to let him do what he's good at. And he feels comfortable doing that. He's found a lot of made a lot of big plays outside the pocket. It's hard to teach that athleticism. He has it. It's a gift that he has, and he's really taken and ran with it. I'm proud of his toughness that he's displayed through 3 games. We faced 2 really good football teams, and he's played hard, and he's found ways to improve and make plays in all of them without turning the ball over.
0: In terms of toughness, what about overall? Like, he was out there making plays, but you pounded out 265 yards on the ground. How gratifying was it for you to see the team physically push SMU around, move them around, and impose their will the way that your team did?
1: Well, that does feel good. When you can find a way to play physical football and rush the football, that's not easy to do against a good opponent, and we did. Our offensive line really played hard. I think you have to take some pressure off the passing game. It's hard to pass protect every play now against really good defenses. So you got to come at them. You got to make them defend the run. I thought we did a good job of creating some space, and our running backs ran hard. So to have that balance, to find a way to play good defense, to have really good quarterback play, that's what championships teams are made of. We just got to continue to improve on all 3 of those elements, but we've made strides in all 3.
0: So 163 of the 265 went to Kewan Brown. How much of a home run threat is he every time he touches the ball?
1: Well, the great thing about Kewan is we have another back in Isaac Brown who's really dynamic, made a ton of plays, but has kind of been nicked up. And Kewan has worked really hard. I mean, he's hungry. He's had a great offseason. He worked really hard in fall camp. He practices at game speed. So when he takes the field, it comes natural to him. I just think he's a physical back. who understands what the game's all about. He's able to lower his pads, block when he has to, run the ball physically when he has to. He's got good hands. He understands our system. I just think he's continued to improve every year. He's done it because we got a competitive running back room, and he steps up to that challenge. So really proud of his performance.
0: Hey, Jeff, I'm hearing what you're saying. Like, you've got some major, major games ahead of you still yet. Plenty of football still to be played, one day at a time, one game at a time. But I'm looking at what you've done so far, and so far you've scored at least 38 points in each of your first three games. A lot of football ahead of you, but it would stand to reason you're going to get better, right? If you stay healthy, you're going to get better. Chemistry is going to develop. How much more prolific can this offense be when you're already putting up 38 a game?
1: Well, I think we can definitely improve our efficiency. We've had some good moments, and then we've had some other moments where we've got stalled. Sometimes it's through penalties. Sometimes it's through just a negative play we have. So I think you just have to find ways to be explosive, find ways to create quick scores, which we have. We can't have negative plays, the sacks, the runs and tackles for loss, penalties that drive us back. I think when you're able to eliminate those, you can score points. And if our defense finds a way to get some stops, like I said, we haven't turned the ball over once this year through three games. That's definitely helped us. So all those things matter. You know, you get about 10 to 12 possessions a game, so you got to take advantage of it. We have to this point.
0: Oh, that's incredible. Like, nothing's going to make you happier than that, the ball security. Listen, we talked about the strength of schedule and what you get out of playing up and playing tough games. You started the year by taking on number 10 Ole Miss, and you gave them all they could handle before losing on a last-second field goal, 41-38. I would never say to you, is there such a thing as a good loss? But was there value to be gained from that kind of a battle, especially when you see what they did to LSU, and that's got a value, or that's got to flatter you as well. Is there value in a game like that for you, even if you lose?
1: Well, without question, there is. To me, you know, I played for Howard Stoneberger, and his main strength is we schedule the best teams, and that's what he believed. And it made you tougher, it made you better, and you may not win them all, but it sure made you better. And I do think playing Ole Miss game one, which was not on our schedule, we were able to add them in this past year, and some people told me I was stupid, but I wanted to play that type of competition. I wanted to see and measure ourselves against that team. And I thought, you know, we made strides in that game. I saw us improve in that game. I saw us compete to the end. So now when we place a really tough opponent, a conference opponent in SMU, we've already had that that type of game, you know, the first game of the year in a neutral site. So I think the experience factor helped us prepare and get ready to compete in a game like that against SMU. And in my opinion, it helped us win the football game.
0: Jeff Brohm joining us. Glad I asked. You mentioned Howard Schnellenberger. You and I have talked about him, but I just want to follow up on that really quickly. I remember interviewing him for the first time when I was young, and I got my start in TV, and I'm like, wow, this dude is something else. Like, you know all about him, and he's larger than life. He walks in the room, and he's just got this it. He's got this charisma, and he's just different. Like, playing for him, what was he like? What made him different? What made him an outlier as a head coach?
1: Well, you are correct. He had a persona about him that not many others did. And right. What he was able to do is, because he spoke such in bold language that, hey, we're on a collision course with a national championship, the only variable is time. We played the toughest opponents we could every year. He got his players to believe they were better than they were because he talked it. And not only did we practice hard and do all that, but he talked it. And he verbally said things that got our team to think, oh, well, maybe we can do this. I just think being a head football coach entails a lot of things, but you got to get your team to believe that they can perform at the highest level. You got to get your team to perform that they can beat the toughest teams in the country. If you don't have that belief, you have no chance of winning. So I think that was definitely instilled in us through him, and it was a great quality that he had that really helped him elevate the play of his football team.
0: Yeah, but Jeff, what comes first, the belief or the win? Will they believe without having the win, or do they need the belief to get the win?
1: Well, you would be shocked. If you believe you can get things done, you're going to win football games. And then it's shown up throughout my career as a player, as a coach. You know, if you go into it believing you can win, you have an aggressive approach, you don't back down, You can win football games. This is a competitive college football landscape now with the transfer portal, with NIL. So while there's still some elite football teams, there's a whole lot of parity. And on any given day, as you can see across the country, anybody can step up and win. So you have to believe first. But if you do, you can achieve whatever you want.
0: Is that not life advice? I mean, you have to believe in you, and you have to believe in your dream. You have to believe in your vision. You have to have belief, period, no matter who you are or what you do, sports or otherwise. Is that not accurate?
1: Well, it's the ultimate team sport, and without question, it teaches you things beyond the game, how to be a great teammate, how to step up when your number is called, how to perform, how to be there when your teammates maybe getting all the notoriety and all the accolades, but still be a positive influence. All those things matter in football. And then it's a tough, physical, intense game. You have to have a lot of passion to play. That's why it's unique, but it really teaches all these guys life lessons that will last throughout their entire career.
0: Jeff, before I let you go, not to get into the money aspect, but you just said something interesting, that you have to believe and still be a part of it, even though somebody else is getting the accolades. Yeah, that's one thing. Money is another. How do you make sure that everybody's still on the same page when there are guys making a lot more than other guys?
1: Well, that's where we're at in college football, and I just think for us, we try to be as fair as we can with our players when we're trying to make those decisions. It's not all perfect. You know, sometimes people are in the transfer portal and they got all these other things going on. If you want to get in the ball game, you got to participate at a certain level. And other times you say, you know what, we're not going to go to that extreme. We're going to move on. So you try to balance it, be honest with your guys, the guys on your team that have played for you, that are coming back, you try to reward them and take care of them. And then once that part's over, you move on. And I think they know once that's over, the best players are going to play. It doesn't matter who's getting paid, what, we're going to put the best guys out there to help us give us the best chance to win, that are great teammates no matter what. And I think that's important that they realize that we're all here to win. And whether you're walk-on or whether you're the highest paid player on the team, if you're not producing, practicing hard, you're not going to be on the field.
0: Jeff Brohm joining us. One last thought. So you moved up seven spots. I know you've already turned the page. You got Wake Forest coming up next. Jake Dickert is a guy that's been coming on this show for a number of years, like you have as well. We know that he can rebuild programs. Good coach. We saw what he did at Washington State. We saw that he won 9 games last year at Wake Forest. What's your early read on the challenges that the Demon Deacons are going to present?
1: Oh, he's done a great job. I mean, really a great job to step in there, win 9 games the first year, beat SMU, beat Virginia at Virginia, beat Mississippi State in the bowl game in his first year. Okay, that's a great accomplishment. If you watch his team, they play hard. They're disciplined. They don't make a lot of mistakes. They're in the right spot. He's got an athletic quarterback. I tell you what, he's done a great job. So it'll be a challenge. Luckily, we have him at home. Hopefully, our crowd's into it. But we're going to have to play well. We're going to have to coach well and prepare well this week. And if not, it's going to be a long Saturday for us.
0: Hey, Jeff, I appreciate that we called you again. You didn't send me directly to voicemail since we spoke just several weeks back, but it was such a big win, and your team looks so great doing it. I had to take a shot, man. I appreciate you so much.
1: Thanks, Jim. Keep up the great work.
0: You too. Jeff Brohm joining us. I mean that. Jeff was on like within the last 2 months, but I was fired up seeing how well his team played against SMU. I'm like, you know what? I got to try. And he said yes. So he is long. Louisville and Jeff Brohm have both. In fact, Jeff Brohm's always had a great relationship with the show, always been great to us. So I want to thank him and them for that. And that's a really interesting game, really interesting game. Louisville and Wake Forest. And I love that he had that kind of respect for Jake. Jake Dickert is a great coach, another great jungle guy. All right, we'll take a short time out. I need some ATPs, if you don't mind. 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
3: 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After KC beat Indy, Andy Reid's crew is 2-0. Sorry, other teams. It looks like the Chiefs weren't done. 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

0: 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Jim, how could you toy with our overly sensitive emotions with such whimsical disregard for all of humanity? I don't know, dude. That might be a little... That might be carrying it a little
1: it's
0: too far.
1: It's not helping.
0: You got to admit, it's pretty funny. It was pretty funny.
1: It's a little ridiculous, I think.
0: Scott M. _ DJ. Jimmy, where in Spain is DJ and Logan? I went to Barcelona a few years ago, and it's beautiful as long as you stay away from the thievery on La Rambla tourist trap. All right, so it's not Logs. Logs is still in Colorado. It's Jake. DJ and Jake are in San Sebastian. And they were in Switzerland for a few days, and now they're in Spain. And DJ sent me a goodnight text not long ago because I think they're 8 hours off. We've been messed up ever since she left. I'm like Kyle Shanahan. Kyle Shanahan, is it today? Is it yesterday? Is it tomorrow? Are you tomorrow? Are you yesterday? Am I today? Like, am I in the future? Are you in the future? If you're coming back on this day, are you leaving the same day? Are you leaving the day after? Are you leaving 2 days earlier? Like, I can't adjust to where they are or what time it is. Yo, Tan Man. You mentioned last week that you and DJ are trying to figure out a name for the new cat and how the cat currently has a funny name. What's the current name of the cat? And what new name are you leaning towards? Thanks. San Francisco Mario. All right, so bro, Jano's fired up. She sends me a picture of the cat every single day. Like, hi, Dad. Going to meet you in 7 days. Going to meet you in 6 days. The cat has a current name. The current name of the cat is Chicken. So I immediately started with, why don't we name it Chicken Cacciatore? Why don't we name it Curry Chicken? Why don't we name it Chicken Sando? Why don't we name it KFC? Janet's not finding any humor in any of this. So she's like been talking to the robots. God, she's been online. It's another rag doll, and I'm not sure exactly what it is, but it's like a bicolor, blue-eyed bicolor. There are all these variations within the breed, but like the former rag doll legend, it's got bright blue eyes. And remember Sapphire, the other cat we had? Big blue eyes. So we're trying to find some kind of play on blue, and that's not working. We're not having any luck whatsoever. So the best idea we've come up with is let's get the cat home and see what the personality is and kind of get to know the cat a little bit and see what the cat's like, and then maybe we'll come up with a name. I just know DJ and I, we used to try to name horses and even kids. We never agreed on any names. It's not going to go well, I don't think. And why wouldn't you want to name a cat Chicken Cacciatore or Chicken Parm? Or rooster. just chicken. The breeder named the cat Chicken. And at first I thought, no, we're not doing that. But then it started to grow on me. It's kind of funny. About the Chicken Man. They call him the Chicken Man. Janet doesn't get any of these jokes. She doesn't get jungle humor. They call me the Chicken Man. Like, that's what I want to name the cat. They call me the Chicken Man. Come here, kitty, kitty. Come here. They call me the Chicken Man. That won't work. Anyway, the cat is... It's like anybody else trying to fly these days. We've been told that it may be on standby. It might come this day. I don't know, but it's coming. Chicken is coming with the nanny. Hey, if you want to help me name the cat, do it. She's in San Sebastian. Janet won't know. Janet's asleep right now. So shoot me your names. But I think, I guarantee it, she's spent a lot of time researching everything that has anything to do with blue. I'm like, we're not naming the cat Azure. It's too hard. That's not going to work. I think They call me the chicken man would be easier to say.
1: Romy, they call me the chicken man.
0: Really? Why?
1: I have been on a bit of a healthy kick as of late, and all I do is eat chicken for breakfast, lunch, and dinner. I am practically bringing these poor fowls to the brink of extinction. Not to mention the fact that the chicks love me, and I have a big rooster.
0: I'm going to try and sell. You don't like is the name of the cat. Not a very good call. Don't think that'll go well. Right.
2: So if the last guy.
0: Anyway, Romy, our chat. Homie, I didn't take it. You still have it. You're good. Pimp, all that In-N-Out talk inspired me to get a 3x3 burger. My go-to order for years, has always been two double-doubles and sometimes fries. Oddly enough, I have never ordered a single as well. So I changed it up and I got both. What is your go-to order at In-N-Out? Thanks. Jason in Texas. All right, so I do have a go-to. And I've always gotten this. And I don't even love it. It's just somebody once ordered this when I worked there. And I'm like, oh, that sounds original. I think I'll do that. And I don't even know why I do it. My go-to is a double-double grilled onions, add ketchup. And then inevitably, sometimes they'll say, so you only want the grilled onions and ketchup. I'm like, no. Double-double grilled onions, add ketchup. In other words, everything that the double-double comes with, but please grill the onions as opposed to the raw onions and just add the ketchup so I don't have to. I'm not even an onion guy. Like, I don't even like onions. I don't know why I get grilled onions. It's habitual. Somebody ordered that once when I worked there, and I'm like, oh, that sounds pretty good. I think I'll make that mine. And I just never changed. Ever. I've never, ever ordered anything other than that. Ever. Not a single, not animal style, not a 3x3, just double-double grilled onions. Add ketchup. Rick and Chico. Jim. Now you're getting personal with it. Do you pick up Janet at the airport when she comes back from a trip? How do I answer that? Yes. Yeah, but do you really? Yes. Unless I'm at work. She's already changed her arrival time a few times. I don't know what time she's getting back.
3: You are now free to move about the country.
0: But yes, of course. Of course. What do we have here? Hey, Jim. It's Jump the Shark Day. What's he talking about? The actual shark jump. Hey, it was yesterday. 9/20/77, the day Happy Days jumped the shark. Honestly, one of my favorite phrases ever. It's a brilliant, brilliant phrase, jumping the shark. When they've done everything there is to do, and the Fonz has jumped everything there is to jump, they've got this guy out at Puma Beach jumping over a shark. That's how you know you've stayed too long. Jumping the shark is such an amazing phrase. He's in there in his leather jacket, water skiing. There's Rich, if you're watching this right now. Look how nervous they all look. Like, oh my gosh. Fonz is going to try and jump a shark. Here we go. He's still got his leather jacket on. He's on water skis with a leather jacket on. Puma. And there he goes, getting ready to jump the shark. If you're seeing this on the stream right now, perfect form, getting ready to hit the ramp. But just whoever coined that phrase is amazing. A lot of buildup. There's the shark, man. Bro, Richie looks terrified, man. Richie knows that if he doesn't hit that thing right, he knows that if Fonz does not hit that ramp perfectly, all the ways to go. You never get to pick how you want to go. You do not want to be eaten alive by a shark. Yep, there's Fonz with his leather jacket on. Hey, thumbs up. Let's do this. Dude, I bet back then, 1977, dude, that was some high drama. Hits the ramp. Oh, slow motion. Like Evel Knievel. Oh, about to hit the... Yes! He cleared it! Dude, look at Marion, man. She is thrilled. And Richie gives him the AOK. Fonz is like, yeah, it was nothing. Ralph and Potsy are hugging on each other. Awkward moment. Richie with a deep sigh. And then here they come to meet Fonz. He hits the sand. Good stuff. That can't be 49 years. My man, Henry Winkler. And look at them all running down the beach. Yeah! He actually led to one of the greatest jungle moments ever, though. He signed it. He sent that picture that was showing you on the stream, he sent. But the ink is fading. To Jim R. It's to me. I did it for Botsy. Henry Winkler. That was the bit on the show that day. It was one of the greatest days in jungle history when we were talking about the Fonz and it worked its way back to him. He was on location in Canada filming, but somebody in LA said, they're talking about you on the Rome show. You need to call in. And I don't know if he knew me or not, but he called in. It was just so awesome.
4: The fact of the matter is that all through the episodes, I was always plagued by Potsy, but I always kept my word. So I said, hey, I told Potsy I would do this, and put my thumb up and jumped the shark.
0: How good a guy. I mean, isn't that amazing? Like, he literally, I did it for Potsy. Like, that was our whole bit that day. He did it for Potsy. He held his thumb up, and he called just on a whim because somebody put it to him that we were talking about him, and he laid it all out for us live on air. It was one of the most organic, crazy things we've ever had happen on the show. It proving once again that everybody's always said this, and it's so true. Henry Winkler is the best guy in Hollywood. The nicest guy. Great moment. That's why we have that picture. He sent that. 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All right, so far so good. Big question, is Puka going to play tonight? I do not know. I saw that line moved again, though. Rams and Giants, big matchup. My thanks to Jeff Francoeur and Jeff Brom. Oh, no, a Jeff streak, right? My thanks to the XR4TI, you clones. Don't worry, I did not rip the chat from the break takes. It's still there. There are no focus groups. You're good. See you tomorrow, Ron.
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18: I'm Yolanda Harris on the Ohio News Network. Your top stories today: a bond hearing for Christina Siders, the grandmother of 16 children found in a Vinton County home, has been delayed because of flooding. Siders was scheduled to appear in court today. Her attorney is asking a judge to reduce her $300,000 bond because of health issues. We now know a Granville High School graduate has died in flooding in Nepal. Mark Cantrell was 51. He was a professor at Duquesne University and had worked around the world in public health, including with USAID and the United Nations. Cantrell died August 26 while returning to Nepal after a spiritual pilgrimage. Toledo Fire Chief Allison Armstrong is recovering after being injured in a hit-and-run crash in Colorado. Armstrong suffered a fractured sternum and back, along with whiplash and other injuries. Police say a 21-year-old driver was arrested on suspicion of DUI. Ohio is competing to land the new Space Force Academy. Leaders say the state's aviation and space legacy sets it apart. The academy is targeting 2028 for its first class. And a new little arrival is drawing attention at the Akron Zoo. A white-faced Saki monkey was born there for the first time this week. Both mom and dad are caring for the baby, who is reportedly doing well. The family is now on display at the zoo's Primate Passage. I'm Yolanda Harris on the Ohio News Network.
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1: And hi again, everyone. 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After Ohio State disposes of Kent State 59-3, Big Ten play begins this week as Ohio State plays host to Illinois. Plenty of Buckeye and college football talk the next couple of hours with former OSU All-American and NFL All-Pro Jim Lachey. Happy to be here despite the raindrops.
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1: Hall of Fame broadcaster, longtime voice of the Buckeyes, Paul Keels, and the knees looking and working good, it looks like.
24: Getting there. Thank you for the positive thinking, though.
1: Coach Ryan Day will join us later this hour. Games like Saturday, fellas, were typically, back in the day, Jim, referred to as get-right games. In what ways was it just what the doctor ordered following the disappointment in Austin?
23: Well, a big 35-point half, right? So you take care of business in the first half. You get some successful drives, taking it right down the field. Not everything was perfect. Obviously, you get some third down things you want to work out, and then some fourth down issues, too. Communication issues, it looked like there. But, you were doing what you wanted to do. Yeah, putting points on the board and, kind of putting the game out of hand at halftime so you could get other guys in the ball game. And, they did basically after the first series of the third quarter. Got a chance to play a lot of people, which is always a positive thing. And, you score, 138 points to the opponent's 30 in three games. Mm-hmm. You're putting up points. You're getting things done. Defense, gave up 30 points, 24 to came to Texas. So, they're doing what they need to do. But all around a good day, and got it in just in time to beat the rain.
1: Paul, for the most part, the weekend

0: fans of the other schools within the state of Ohio to come see a game at Ohio Stadium that they wouldn't normally get to do. So, but you know, every Power Four conference has games like this. Some of them used to have them in November. They've changed that now for the most part, but you know, it's one of those things you'd much rather see it be Kent State or Bowling Green next year than it would be, you know, some of those years when, not to pick on Rice, but when Rice was really bad and they came in here and got hammered.
1: And the defensive lineman, after he got the sack on Julian, saying, gave the OH, you know, so I mean,
0: oh, wow.
1: Probably an Ohio guy.
0: That, yeah, like, of course.
1: Yeah, I mean, why not?
0: I don't remember that.
1: I know how to do that.
2: Despite the loss at Texas, is Ohio State, in your opinion, where they want to be team-wise, I guess, as conference play begins, are there still some areas that need to be worked on?
0: We'll hear Coach Day talk about it, and he always does. There's always the issues. There's always things to work on, and certainly some of those are still obvious. But this is a team, if you looked at the schedule before the season started, I think everybody would have concurred that they thought the Texas game could go either way. Mm-hmm. You'd hope that it would have gone the other way. But to be 2-1 going into getting ready for conference play and a schedule that we've talked about continually that is probably the most challenging schedule potentially than has been for a while. Yes, they're mostly where you'd like to see them be, but there's areas you'd like to see them better.
1: No, there's always areas you got to work on. No one played a perfect game out there. And, you know, so you, and that's what you strive for, right? So there's always things coaching points, technique-wise, that you want to get better at, and guys will get a chance to watch that film, look at it, and then work on their weaknesses, right? And then, you know, make sure your strengths are still your strengths. So I think every player, you know, there's no perfect football game. So there's always something that you need to work on, not only as an individual player, but as a total team, you know, whether it's offensive line, you know, that little group within a group, the offense, defense, special teams, there's always something you got to work out and get ironed out and make sure those issues don't cause you to lose a ball game in the future.
2: Saturday, Ohio State will host Illinois. We'll be on the air with the AEP Energy Buckeye pregame show from Ohio Stadium beginning at 10:30 a.m. Also was announced today that next week's game at Iowa will be at 3:30 kicks. We'll be on the air from Iowa City next week beginning at 2 p.m. Coming up, is Jeremiah Smith the best receiver ever at Ohio State? And if you remember the old "to tell the truth," will the real Oregon please stand up? We'll discuss in our 60-second timeout as the Buckeye Roundtable show continues.
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3: Well, fellas, we knew the record would fall, but Jeremiah Smith became the all-time leading receiver at Ohio State following his 5-catch, 85-yard day. Considering he's done this in just 2-plus seasons, where does he rank among some of the really good ones we've seen here at Ohio State?
4: Well, and throw in the fact, too, Skip, that he has claimed to a national championship along with several other players who were on that team 2 years ago, and that he's still got a bulk of this season to go. By the time it's all done, if the pace continues, you could say that he is, if not the best, one of the top two or three receivers to play at Ohio State. And I know we're really scratching at some high level there, but with what the young man has done, and also considering the attention he gets from opposing defenses, and he's still able to make plays, it really is remarkable.
5: And you know, when you look at this list of the guys that are on there, and, you know, first of all, there's eight of the guys on that list that we've called their games, right? So we know that the passing is really upped its level the last 20, 30 years here at Ohio State. And then, you know, I look at Gary Williams. He was a teammate of mine. He caught a pass in every game he played in at Ohio State. And, of course, Chris Carter, you know, his career was shortened a little bit too, but still the numbers that he was able to put up. So, you know, that's the list. Eight guys we've watched, two guys I played with on this list that, you know, has kind of taken it. We know with Woody, man, three things can happen when you throw the ball and two of them are bad. So it was going to be 3 yards in a cloud of dust, and that worked. That worked for him in that era.
3: How good must have Doug Donnelly been?
5: Right.
3: Have thrown the ball?
5: Right. Exactly. You didn't come here to be a wide receiver at Ohio State then. Now you do, right? We get the best in the nation. Of course, Brian Hartline, when he was here, did a fantastic job recruiting. Now Cortez Hankton doing a fantastic job with the wide receivers. And Jeremiah Smith, in my mind, is the best that I've seen. Now, I thought Marvin, you know, when he came out again in that Rose Bowl game, that was like a game that was one of the best. And, of course, Jackson Smith and Jigba against Utah in that game was incredible.
4: Chris Olave,
5: you know, Garrett Wilson, all the guys, you know, David Boston, the type of career that, you know, he was able to
3: Terry
5: have.
3: Terry Glenn.
5: Yeah, Michael Jenkins, right? We might not have that national championship back in the BC era if he didn't, you know, catch that pass at Purdue and give him the victory. So there's a lot of great players on there, but, you know, certainly what Jeremiah's been able to do in 33 games It has been surprising.
3: All right, up next, let's talk about the execution of the Hail Mary to end the half, and I guess the importance of executing something like that in a game situation as opposed to practice, Paul, where I'm sure they work on stuff like that a lot.
4: Well, let's start with the defensive part of it, because you hear the coaches say all the time to the defensive players on a play like that, knock it down. Don't try and catch it. Knock it down, because a lot of times when the defenders try and catch it or intercept it, that's when it ends up in the hands of a wide receiver. But the fact that none of the defenders even got their hand on the ball was really amazing. And you could kind of, when you watch the replay, see Brandon Ennis carving out a little space for himself and all of that. But, yeah, to be able to execute that is on one try.
3: Sure.
4: instead of two with an extra second. It really is remarkable, but you think about the lift that it gave that football team. Not that they needed it because of where the score was, but just that the execution of it. It's got it in their minds now that if they need it in a close game at the end of the game, it's there.
5: No, a four-play drive, right? That thing started with 20 seconds left, and you're thinking, oh, man, if we can just maybe get into field goal range, and they couldn't. So they had to, you know, with 3 seconds left on the clock, they had to take a shot down the field, and it worked out perfect. Julian is able to buy a little extra time. Now, you don't want a three-man rush to make a quarterback have to leave the pocket, but it ended up perfect because he rolled to the right, and that's where the mob was. It was down there, you know, on the right side of the goal line as he's facing it, and was able to put it there, you know, about 1 or 2 yards into the end zone. And one of the few times, usually you're leaping for that catch where he's just kind of standing there and, you know, catch it. And
4: it's Jeremiah Smith type of catch.
5: It was just one of those plays that you're going to remember because it doesn't happen very often. I can't remember the last Hail Mary that we've seen executed, you know, around here at Ohio State, but just to see them come up with a big play right before half and obviously momentum that, you know, you create and the good feelings that you have when you go in the locker room, that's what it's all about.
3: All right, running game a little bit next. Bo Jackson, 73 yards, a touchdown. Jacoby Jackson, 47 and two TDs. How do you guys think Ohio State ran the football Saturday? And as dominant as Ohio State was on Saturday, I wanted to make sure I read this correctly. Just 1 of 8 on third down conversions.
4: Yeah, that was kind of crazy when you see that. But ran the ball well, but I think we're still all looking for a breakaway type of run. You know, one of those big, kind of the ones that we saw Travion Henderson get known for. Mm-hmm. Now, some of his were also when he was catching balls coming out of the backfield as well. But still would like to see them, especially when you get into against conference play, be able to get some of those long time-sustaining drives that are dominated by running plays.
5: It's been a while since we had a 100-yard rusher, right? So you want to see that. And, you know, I thought this was an ability to get Bo Jackson, you know, or Jacoby Jackson an opportunity to go for 100 yards in this ball game. And, you know, they didn't get it done. And part of it is, you know, they were having so much success throwing the football. Mm-hmm. They were playing pretty much a, you know, kind of a cover three or a cover two with a star player there. The cornerbacks were off on our wide receivers, so they weren't going to let anything get behind them. So they, you know, Ohio State kind of, you know, ran at them and was able to make some plays. Now, if you make a back miss or, you know, a linebacker miss, you're going to pick up, you know, some big, you know, gains on those things. And that's one thing that if you're, I'm sure, you know, coach is talking to him like, hey, you got to be your own blocker sometimes. You got to make these guys miss. You got to run over a few guys. So that's just things that they kind of continue to work on if you're a running back.
3: All right. Next up, again, defense for the most part shut them out. They put in a tough spot to, you know, with the late field goal at the end. But rate the opponents. Your thoughts on Kent State, and can they match or eclipse that 5-win mark we saw a season ago?
4: And now think about this, Skip. They play Ball State next week in Kent at Dick Stadium. Home game for the Golden Flashes. We saw Ball State a couple of weeks ago. I would like Ball State in that game, especially when you think about the factor that Keldrick Luster is at quarterback for the Cardinals. Kent State didn't really show the ability to do a whole lot on offense. Now, they may not have been. I shouldn't say they weren't trying to, but, you know, they're getting ready for MAC play. That's their priority. And we didn't really see Drew DeShields do the kind of things that he did last year. For them to challenge what they did last year and be on the verge of being bowl eligible, we'd have to see a lot more from them than what they showed Saturday.
5: I thought that Joel Cordoba, the safety, I thought he had a pretty good ball game. You know, his brother, Josue, wasn't too bad either on that defensive line. Rory Nickel, a linebacker. And also, you got to think, Kent State, you know, they pulled out a couple starters of their offensive line that they didn't play because they wanted to make sure that they're healthy for MAC play. I only played their quarterback, you know, half of the ball game to Shields because they wanted to make sure he was healthy for the ball game. So they were kind of playing that game too, like, hey, we're going to come here, we're going to, you know, get a little bit of work, but we're just going to collect our paycheck and make sure we're going home healthy.
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3: Buckeyes in Illinois coming up on Saturday. 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
12: Smith with a snap, pitch it to Brandon Smith going right. He gets it in. Brandon Smith with a score with 29 seconds remaining. Brandon Smith, freshman at Oregon, has just now eclipsed their all-time record of points here at Autzen Stadium.
3: Jerry Allen on Learfield. How is this even possible with the updated clock rules? But Oregon hangs 84 on Portland State Friday night to roll 84-0.
4: Well, as somebody who did an 81-0 game back in 1990.
3: It did end.
4: Yes. You feel for that. But, you know, it was, as you said earlier, Skip, it was a get-right game but Oregon. But, you know, I was reading some articles about this game, and there's still some folks that still have questions about their defense. The fact that the defense has not played as well with returners that they had coming back, guys that probably could have gone fairly well in the NFL draft. And, you know, Dante Moore was a good game for him to get going. And Dylan Raiola even got in there and threw multiple touchdowns. But you're right. Who's the real Oregon? The one that lost to Oklahoma State or the one that beat the Vikings of Portland State 84 to nada?
5: Well, it looked like Portland State had 20 passing attempts and 17 rushing attempts. So 37 plays.
4: Didn't have it much.
5: No. Yeah. And Oregon had the ball 94 plays. They threw 43 of those times and passed 51. So, you know, it wasn't like they played four quarterbacks. Oregon did. They got a lot of guys.
4: They did too, huh?
5: They got a chance for a lot of guys to touch the football. So it is what it is when you're playing Portland State, I guess.
3: From one coast to the other and the heart of the Big Ten to Piscataway as conference play began for Rutgers as they hosted USC.
13: First and goal at the 9. Lonergan throws. Intercepted. This could go all the way back the other way. Prophet Brown at the 40. He's at the 30. He's at the other 30. 20. 10. Touchdown USC, and a game heartbreaker for Rutgers and a game maker for USC. How do you do?
3: Pete Arbogast, Trojan Network, speaking of coast to coast, 99 yards on the return. USC holds on for the win at Rutgers, 42-35.
4: You know, first off, Rutgers played a lot better than they had been playing in their first two games, and that was the driver. They were going to take the lead.
5: Right.
4: So great that USC won the game, but they also allowed Rutgers 35 points. So there's still questions about the Trojans' defense.
5: Well, I think we talked about this Saturday when we did Around the Big Ten a little bit. We talked about this game with USC coming across the coast. It could be a lot closer than people thought. And, you know, you go home and you start looking at it like, whoa, you know, this is one of those things. But, you know, you can see the stress on Greg Schiano, the way he's getting after his assistants. I'm sure you probably saw the clip where he is, you know, holding his play chart up, but he is letting it go and getting after guys. So he really wanted that win. You know, obviously, King Miller, the running back for USC, had a pretty good ball game, but they needed that pick six to get the win.
3: Next to Bloomington, where Indiana hosted Western Kentucky.
14: Man in motion's Chandler. Here's the snap back. Josh wants to throw it, does throw it. Caught by Davion Chandler. He's going to go down to the 5 and into the end zone.
3: Don Fisher on Learfield. Indiana blanks Western Kentucky 38-0.
4: Not just Chandler, but Charlie Becker continues to make big catches and big plays. But, you know, this Indiana defense that we saw firsthand last year in the Big Ten championship game, what they did to Ohio State, they're still playing at a high level. And, yeah, Western Kentucky's Western Kentucky. But, you know, Indiana has found another quarterback that seemingly has fit into their schedule in Hoover, in their program in Hoover, and doing very well.
5: And they might have found a running back, too, in Turbo Richard. 140-plus yards in that ball game. So, you know, they got a quarterback they can throw it. They got Charlie Beck, the receiver, that can make big plays. And they got a running game to kind of keep you honest and a defense to go with it. So, 3-0, which you kind of expected with the schedule they had. It's, you know, we'll see what happens once they get into Big Ten play, but they're playing well.
3: We'll see Illinois this week. Saturday, the Illini hosted Southern Illinois.
15: Dixon to the left. Trimble caught a couple of passes on that first drive. Loughery in the backfield. Second and 12, Illinois. At their own 23. And the give this time is to Loughery. Turn of the corner. 35-40. Left sideline, 50. Nobody there yet. 40. 30. Gets a block. 20. 10. Touchdown. Touchdown, Illinois.
3: Brian Barnhart on Learfield. Illinois big over Southern Illinois, 48-10.
4: You know, Loughery and Valentine giving them a great two-headed running back combination, but Colin Dixon already with 7 touchdown catches. He had 3 in the first half of their game against Duke, so their aerial attack is going. Now, last night, we watched their game with Duke from the previous week. As well as they can play defense at times, they have a lot of missed tackles.
5: Yeah, I saw where Juice Clark had 7 tackles in that ball game, and rarely do you have a cornerback, but if there are missed tackles, he's got to go chase some guys down. Besides, you know, Colin Dixon, they have Hudson Clement at wide receiver. He's also kind of their second guy. He can step up and make some plays, too. But a good get-right win after the loss to Duke to get the victory.
3: To Iowa City, where the Hawkeyes hosted Northern Iowa.
16: Brown sets up the screen to Estringa. He's got blockers. 5, goal line, touchdown, touchdown, Iowa. Touchdown, Addison Estringa.
3: Gary Dolphin on Learfield. Iowa rolls Northern Iowa 55-0.
4: You remember a couple years ago we were talking about if Iowa could ever get a quarterback, and they do with Hank Brown, if they could ever get an offense going with the way they play defense. And, you know, they get that big win in their Cy-Hawk series over Iowa State, and it seems to be coming at a good time as they get ready to play on the road in Michigan this coming weekend.
5: Addison Estrella had that touchdown. It was, you know, his first in about 2 years. He's coming back from an Achilles injury, so it's good to see him step up and get back in the action. Three backs over 100 yards, right? Rushed for 422 yards. So Iowa knows what they do best, and that's running the football. Had six rushing touchdowns in that game.
3: As Paul mentioned, they traveled to Michigan this week. To Ann Arbor's where we head next, where the Wolverines hosted UTEP.
17: Colson takes the snap, pump fakes, back to pass, sets up a screen, and it's picked off! It's picked off by the Wolverines! Jonah Laea, the other direction, and into the end zone for a Michigan touchdown! How about that?
3: Doug Harsh on Learfield. Wolverines take care of the Miners, 52-17.
4: As they were expected to, and, you know, I think we're still seeing Michigan playing a pretty good level of defense at this point of the year. And once again, kind of getting themselves right after the near miss, the escape they had with Western Michigan.
5: Andrew Marsh, the wide receiver for Michigan, had a big game, 10 receptions in that game. You know, this was close at half, 17-14. And you're thinking, uh-oh, here we go. But big third quarter by Michigan. They had four touchdowns in that third quarter, I should say. And pulled the game out of hand.
3: Final stop, Evanston, where Northwestern hosted Colorado.
18: First down, a goal to go. Childs under center. Childs will take it himself off the left side, and he's in for the touchdown. Aiden Childs, touchdown Northwestern, and the Wildcats break on top in the final minute of the first quarter. It's 6-0.
3: Dave Ennett, Northwestern Radio. Wildcats surprisingly big over Colorado, 41-7.
4: You know, Childs, we knew when we saw him playing at Michigan State when he first got there after he followed his previous coach, Jonathan Smith, from Oregon State. You thought if he ever got some talent around him, he would be a dangerous football player, and he really showed that. How about this, though? The Colorado players, this was Northwestern's last game in their temporary field that they're playing before their new stadium opens, and the Colorado players came out and they were talking trash about it. Say it was like a library or something. So much for that.
5: A violent library.
4: Yeah,
5: 41
4: really.
5: Points
4: yeah.
5: in that library. But no, I agree with you on Childs. I think he's playing his best football. Obviously, Chip Kelly, part of that. Jerry Neuheisel, the quarterback coach, helps out there. But they're playing defense too. Two interceptions against Colorado. And is this, you know, the Buffs, you know? I mean, they people talk about Northwestern, and you don't, you know, this is a Big Ten football. They know how to play in football, and I thought it would be a little bit closer than it was.
3: Yeah. Deion Sanders, I mean, he doesn't have the talent he did a couple of years ago when he first got to Colorado, but, I mean, it seems like it's dropping off.
4: Yeah, because remember, he brought just massive numbers of transfers in and ran players off, and you got to wonder if that's maybe had a residual effect with guys not knowing what kind of commitment they're going to have. And plus, you know, He lost his son, who made them pretty good.
5: It's hard when you have, you know, so many new guys coming in to build a culture. You know, it's kind of a player for hire. And sometimes when things are going bad, you're like, well, you know, I'm just going to get mine. You know, you're not worried about your teammates, or you're just trying to get your own. And sometimes that can be tough in football.
4: And some coaching transition, too, on the staff.
3: Coming up this week, a couple of non-conference games. Howard is at Rutgers. Notre Dame will be at Purdue. Conference games for the most, Northwestern will be at Indiana on Friday. UCLA at Maryland. Michigan will host Iowa. We touched on that. Wisconsin heads to Penn State. Michigan State will host Nebraska, Oregon at Southern Cal, Minnesota at Washington, of course, Illinois here at Ohio State. Anything stand out as far as that schedule? Maybe Oregon SC.
4: Oregon at SC. That's going to be a big one. Just see what USC can maybe do improving their defense. And as you said at the very beginning of the night, Skip, will the real Oregon Ducks stand up?
5: Well, that's a playoff game maybe for the Oregon.
4: Probably.
5: You know, I mean,
4: or maybe for both.
5: Exactly. Yeah, you got to take care of business there. So that'll be interesting to see how that all plays out. And I bet there'll be some fans in the Coliseum this game, right?
3: I would think
5: so. It's cooling off a little bit.
4: A lot of Oregon fans, probably.
5: Yeah, I'm sure they'll come down for that game.
3: Again, it's Ohio State and Illinois Saturday at Ohio Stadium. Up next, first comments of the week by Coach Ryan Day as tonight's Buckeye Roundtable show continues.
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3: Buckeyes open up Big Ten play Saturday as they will host Illinois. We'll be on the air from Ohio Stadium beginning at 10:30 a.m. Buckeye Roundtable rolls on with Jim Lachey and Paul Keels. I'm Skip Mossick, joined for a couple of minutes by Ohio State coach Ryan Day. His comments are presented by Kroger. And, Coach, congrats on the win on Saturday. We all knew that Jeremiah Smith was approaching the record for all-time receiving yards at Ohio State. What was more impressive to you, just the numbers he's reached so far or the short length of time in which he's reached them?
27: Yeah, both. But probably the short time that he's reached them. The 33 games, what he's been able to do is tremendous. So, he still got, so much more ahead of him this season. And, I know he's focused on that, but good to see him get recognized because, what people don't see is all the work he puts in behind the scenes. He's not a guy that's flashy or tries to bring a lot of attention to himself. He's all about hard work.
5: When you look at that route he ran, six steps, sometimes they call that a Chevy concept in the NFL where he takes six steps and he turns back inside and the ball was right on time. With the coverage, it was kind of a go-to. That's who you're going to go to in that situation. But, just how crisp he runs his routes and you take a short six-yard pass and you turn it into 23 yards. But that's kind of symbolizes what he's done his whole career.
27: Yeah, and he's been a deep threat, but one of the things that he spent a lot of time in the offseason, and so is Cortez, is, he ran after the catch, and that's the hidden yardage, when you can catch a ball underneath, you know, even just making, you know, 6 or 7 yard gain, 8 or 9, that adds up. But, you know, for him to catch things on the move, you know, he really is strong when he's on the move. And so you guys, you know, have seen some of the routes that he's run, whether it's crossing patterns, slants, digs, where when he's on the move, he's really at his best, but he's also learned how to stop and start. So, you know, when you're as big as he is, you know, some things obviously just come easier than others, but he's worked hard at that, and you're starting to see it show up.
4: You know, Coach, last year we had a chance to see what Bo Jackson and Isaiah West could do at the running back spot, but is Jacoby Jackson one of those guys that seems to have a nose for the goal line?
27: No, he's got great instincts, and he's got good, really good vision. You can just see it. And, you know, that's and again, it's starting to show up on the film. You know, you guys have seen it. You've watched it, and he can set up blocks. He can see how they're being set up in the zone game and in the gap schemes. So, yeah, we think that, you know, he's going to be a weapon for us as we continue to, you know, head on with the season and now into conference play. But, you know, he's earned a lot of trust within the staff and in his teammates. So, you know, the more he can handle, the more he's going to play.
5: Coach, you guys spend a lot of time working on third down conversions in practice, especially on Wednesdays. You know, you're 1 for 8 in the game, 12 for 33 in the year. What areas do you got to see in that third down situation improvement?
27: Well, you know, in the short yardage, as you know, that's a lot different than the long yardage. I think we found ourselves off schedule 2 weeks ago, too many third and long situations. I think in those down and distances, you know, it's everything. It's protection. It's the route running. And, you know, in the short yardage situation, you know, the other day, you know, we got to do a good job on the edges. You know, we've gotten beat now in the C-gap a couple times, and then that's cost us. So we got to be able to solidify that. And then, you know, making sure, we're always making sure that we're running sound plays. But we got to execute them cleaner and make sure we have the right guys in the right spots. Certainly with some of those schemes, you know, we got to, you know, win in the C-gap. And, you know, if we need to start, you know, look at some different things, we got to do that, you know, and so that's exactly what's going on. You know, now it'll happen, you know, throughout the week and throughout the year to make sure we're putting our guys in the right situation to be successful, but we got to get our pads down and we got to get vertical in those short yardage situations.
4: Is that where a play to a tight end, like when Nate Roberts got in the end zone, can help in those situations?
27: Yeah, that's, you know, when they're overplaying a run, then you can exploit some of that stuff in the flat, which is always good. And we'll have those changeups for sure. But we also, and there were times where we got down in the red zone and did some good things and got vertical and knocked people back. But to Jim's point, we got to do a better job in some of those short yardage situations, you know, because that's where some of these games are going to be won and lost.
5: Coach, your defense has given up 3 TDs, you know, in the year, 3 field goals, 30 points. You know, that's all positive right there. Playing a lot of guys over there too is positive. You know, what do you like out of your defense so far this year?
27: Well, I think we're playing a lot of guys, and I think, you know, they're playing with a lot of energy. And for the most part, I think we're fresh. You know, I think Matt has, you know, and the staff and, you know, everyone's worked hard to try to figure out what's going to fit this group. You know, we're missing, you know, K-Mac and Sonny and Caleb up the middle. So, you know, we have to make sure that, you know, what we do this year fits what we have. And to see guys like Jay Timmons step up, Christian Allegro step up, even seeing Jason Moore starting to become stronger and play, you know, with more production, all those things are important. You know, Earl Little showing up, Riley Pettijohn. So, you know, this is a different group of guys and a whole bunch of different guys. So, you know, we got to make sure that we're putting these guys in the situation to be successful. That's what Matt's doing. But the players are doing their part in terms of playing with energy. But now we're getting into conference play. And so we got to continue to upgrade. We got to make sure that our preparation is on point because, you know, Illinois is going to come in here and do a really good job of execution. You know, Brett's always been that way. They're going to look to run the ball, create conflict in the back end. So, you know, we got to have a great week of practice.
4: What kind of sizzle does it give the team when you get a defensive touchdown like you got the other day from Jameer Perez?
27: Jameer Perez, yeah, that was obviously exciting for everybody to see in terms of, you know, him, big guy like that, scooping up a ball and scoring a touchdown. But just in general, creating chaos, creating conflict, and getting defensive scores will flip a scoreboard fast, you know, and the more times you can do it, you know, the more contagious it can get. And then you think about even in the Texas game, you know, we had opportunities. We knocked the ball out a couple times and the ball was on the turf. We didn't recover it. We had opportunities, even though we really counting turnover on downs. I think we had 5 turnovers against Kent State, but there were other opportunities. We had hands on balls. So, you know, that's the challenge. I mean, everything matters. So we got a chance to get our hands on balls. Those are chances to flip the game. And so we got to do that. But the more opportunities and the more times we're doing that, the better off our chances are going to be.
5: You're playing, obviously, Illinois. New defensive coordinator, Bobby Hawk, you know, came in and used to be the former head coach at Montana and kind of known for that 3-3-5. What challenges does that present to an offense, you know, a team that plays a 3-3-5?
27: You know, every play is a blitz from different angles, from different fronts. And, you know, they do a good job of trying to create chaos. So, you know, you got to be really clean in your preparation, making sure that you know where everybody is, the communication, and staying on schedule. You know, they thrive on chaos and creating negative plays. They try to get you on your heels. So when you play against a team like this, you got to be clean, but you got to be on the attack and you got to be the aggressor.
3: Coach Ryan Day, you know, we always appreciate your time. We'll see you for your radio show on Thursday, okay?
27: All right. Thanks, fellas.
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3: Joined inside the red zone, longtime Ohio State beat reporter Tim May. And Tim, we knew, barring something awful happening, that Jeremiah Smith would break Ohio State's receiving yards record. We've seen some elite receivers here over the years. Where does Smith rank in the Tim May order? And maybe give us your top five Ohio State receivers of all time.
13: You know, that's not a fair question, but I'll endeavor to answer it anyway. I mean, by production, he's going to leave here with the three most, the three biggest records, that largest records that a receiver can have. So you got to say, just from production, he's going to be there. Number two, he's got a national championship. But what was telling last week, you know, is when he broke it, and then they ran the video of Michael Jenkins. I'm not sure how many people remember how good Michael Jenkins was, you know? So when you start ranking these dudes, it's very difficult. I mean, Chris Carter's in the Pro Football Hall of Fame, number one. You know, I really like what Chris Olave became. Garrett Wilson, oh my goodness. I mean, so I'm good. You know, I'd be like Austin Ward, Lancer. I may name 15 guys instead of five, but they're all right there. I mean, and I judge them based on what they do in college football, you know. Sure. Forget about what you did in the NFL. But you could name almost everybody that's played. I mean, a guy who really came on at the end of his career and moved on to the NFL now playing well, Terry McLaurin. You know, Paris Campbell was a bona fide big-time threat in college football. So, you know, where do you start and stop?
5: Right now, Jeremiah needs 182 yards to break into the top 10 in Big Ten history and 830 yards to be the number one guy. I think that's doable yet this year, too. Sure.
13: Quite doable, because you got to think, if they went to him that much against Kent State, what are they going to do when they get in the thick of it? We saw the fact, you know, Jim, and maybe to a fault, how much they leaned on him or tried to lean on him against Texas, because it was thrown in their face many times getting ready for that game, how Texas pretty much took him away. My big line was Ohio State more took Jeremiah Smith away in those first two games with Texas that he played in than Texas did. But they got the ball to him a lot. And then in the second half, you know, I'm still not sure what we watched in the second half there from an offensive standpoint. But he has a great shot of, before the regular season is over, of owning all three of those major records.
4: You know, and Tim, we can't forget that all these receivers you've talked about, they've had some pretty good slingers throwing the football, too.
13: Oh, yeah, absolutely. And Jeremiah does, too. And, you know, it's really funny, Paul, you guys watched last week. You saw the Texas game. I think Julian Saiyan's gotten into some kind of a little bit of a, not a major funk, but a little bit of a funk in some form or fashion. And, you know, you're kind of waiting right now for him to come out of that in terms of not seeing wide open guys. And I'm not sure what's driving that, whether it's a demand by the coaches that he look for number four first, or look for the primary first and zero in on, because eventually he's going to be open, or what. But, you know, eventually you got to make it easy on yourself. Throw it to the wide open dude.
5: You know, he's 18 of 22, and everybody remembers the four incompletions. They don't remember the 18 completions.
13: But they were glaring, you know?
5: Yeah, it started 11-11.
13: I know. They were so glaring. It's like, you know, wow, that didn't have to be that hard, you know? But
5: I agree.
13: You're right. I know. I mean, I know people are getting on people now for nitpicking on the Buckeyes, but, you know, the coaching staff's doing the same thing that we are. They're looking at those things as, you know, you just when a guy's wide open, you got to hit him. I mean, that's your big play opportunity there. No matter how many you've completed before, you're always judged like a kicker on your last throw, your last kick.
4: Tim, what do you take from a game like Saturday as far as the overall picture, where you saw Ohio State move forward on some things coming off the Texas game and with what they did against Kent State?
13: The main thing was they got young guys in there to play a lot more. And I don't think anybody left there who stuck around, let's put it that way, left there without knowing the name Jameer Perez. I mean, golly, that looked like the biggest guy on the sandlot shoving people around. I mean, I know y'all zeroed in on him. Imagine the Kent State guys. They got the starters out of there now. And then all of a sudden this dude walks in and he's shoving you out of the way and making plays. So the main thing is you got a lot of younger guys in there to play. Now, the other thing that bothers you, and we always know about this, about football, when you got helmets on and people running into each other, guys can get hurt. And that was, you know, a few blows there. We'll see how badly Legend Bay is off. I don't think it's too bad, you know, but you got to go by people's word at this point. But, you know, injuries can happen in those kind of games, and they suffered a couple in that game that you hope, you know, for the Buckeyes' sake are not lingering.
5: You know, two guys that kind of show up, or three guys, you know, they're all pretty good in that back five for Ohio State defense. You know, obviously you see Earl Little, man, he fills.
13: And oh, yeah.
5: Jade Tim is the same thing. I mean, I think this guy, and yeah. I think Jalen's playing some of his best football right now, and this looks like everybody wants to stay away from Devin Sanchez. What do you think of that back five right now?
13: I like the back five, and you know, see McClain get kind of banged up was a little bit of a worrisome thing, but I like the back five a lot, and I think it's getting better. I also like it when Riley Pettijohn is on the field in some form or fashion, because it's sort of like a missile going off. It doesn't always go off at exactly the right direction, but when it does, it gets there and creates a problem for people. So I really like all that's going on, really, on the back seven of that defense.
3: Tim, we always appreciate your time. We'll see you up there on Saturday, okay?
13: It's always a pleasure talking with you guys, and with John Cooper there, I get to talk a little more.
3: All righty, up next, hour number two of tonight's Buckeye Roundtable show, our Encova Insurance Archie Griffin High School Player of the Week Award, the American Dairy Association Mideast's top high school performances, and a big whip around the state coming your way in just a couple of minutes. We'll hit the sidelines with Tyler Danberg. Our Insider's Access tonight, Austin Ward, will hop on with us. All that and more, hour number two of tonight's Buckeye Roundtable show here on the Ohio State Sports Network, presented by the Ohio State Wexner Medical Center, the team physicians for Ohio State Athletics.
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15: 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It's something that takes hold of you. 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
3: 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And tonight's recipient is senior running back Blake Jackson from Grove City High School. Friday night, Jackson had 44 carries, 436 yards on the ground, four touchdowns, as Grove City won at Dublin Kaufman 42-35. Huge night on the ground for him. The Greyhounds are coached by Greg Waits. They're 4-1 and will play at New Albany on Friday night. Again, congratulations to Blake Jackson from Grove City High School, the recipient of this week's Encova Insurance Archie Griffin High School Athlete of the Week Award. 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
3: 436 on the ground is a pretty good night, but that was not the only huge night here.
5: That's a big night. Yeah. I got Worthington Kilbourne quarterback Jackson Szabo threw for 424 yards and a pair of touchdowns and added 209 on the ground and four more scores as Kilbourne defeated Dublin Scioto 49-20.
4: Tippecanoe quarterback Larkin Thomas ran for four touchdowns and threw for another, helping Tippecanoe blank Vandalia Butler 42-0.
5: Ottawa Franciscans Jack Boswell had three receptions for 117 yards and a pair of touchdowns and added five tackles on defense with a TFL and a forced fumble as Padua beat Akron Garfield 41-6.
4: Newark running back Colton Peterson, 18 carries, 203 yards and four touchdowns as the Wildcats beat Logan 59-33.
5: Cincinnati Anderson linebacker Antoine Higgins had 15 tackles, 8 solo, 4 TFLs, and a sack as Anderson beat Kings Mill Kings 49-33.
4: Cincinnati Turpin wideout Callan Poland had 4 receptions, 134 yards and a pair of touchdowns as Turpin doubled up Loveland 42-21.
5: Jonathan Otter quarterback Drew Hughes was 21-27 passing and four touchdowns as Jonathan Otter won at Springfield Shawnee 35-0.
4: West Claremont, which was one of Chris Henry Jr.'s three

0: statement night as we hear from WJER's Bill Hammerstrom.
1: Indian Valley senior Riker Williams left his fingerprints all over the Braves' 41-13 home win over Steubenville. Williams passed for 3 touchdowns, rushed for 156 yards, had a pick 6, and recorded 4 quarterback hurries on defense. The 4-0 Braves begin IVC play on Friday in West Lafayette against the Ridgewood Generals. For WJER in Dover, New Philadelphia, I'm Bill Hammerstrom.
0: Big night in the air in the Cleveland area as we check in with WKNR's Kevin Arnold.
2: The Bay Rockets came into action this past Friday needing a big performance against Normandy to get back on track. And they got just that from their quarterback, Patrick Cleary. Cleary completed 16 of his 22 passing attempts for 434 yards and 6 touchdowns. Yes, you heard that right. 434 yards and 6 touchdowns. Bay will look to keep their winning ways going this coming Friday as they travel to battle the Eagles of North Olmsted. For 850 WKNR ESPN Cleveland, I am Kevin Arnold.
0: Northwest corner of the state, a wild game in Henry County. Here's WNDH's Dave Kleck.
3: There was a big-time comeback on homecoming night in Napoleon. The Wildcats rallied from a 17-0 deficit to beat Northview 25-17. Junior running back Blake Ryman rushed for 245 yards and 2 big fourth-quarter touchdowns. Junior quarterback Mark Kirkendall threw for 247 yards, 4 touchdowns. Lipsick stays unbeaten 5-0 with a win over Pandora Gilboa. And senior quarterback Owen Farrell threw for 269 through the air, 4 touchdowns, as the Tenora Rams stayed unbeaten in the GMC with a win over Hicksville. From WNDH in Napoleon, I'm Dave Kleck.
0: Big nights there. Down to Union County, another big comeback as we hear from WPKO's Chad Wilkinson.
4: It was a thrilling game in North Union Friday night as the Urbana Hill Climbers rallied from 11 points down with just 4 minutes to go to stun the Wildcats 34-33. After scoring a touchdown with 2:10 left on the clock, the Hill Climbers successfully recovered an onside kick. They went down and scored the game-winning touchdown with just 27 seconds on the clock. Urbana quarterback Grady Lance threw for 313 yards and 2 scores. He also rushed for 161 yards and 3 more touchdowns. He was also the kicker who placed the onside kick. Urbana moves to 4-1 on the season and will travel to London this Friday night. From 98.3 WPKO in Bell Fountain, I'm Chad Wilkinson.
0: Big night in Montgomery County and WING's Justin Kinner.
5: There were a lot of great individual performances here in the Miami Valley for week 5 of the high school football season, but there wasn't a performance better than the quarterback for the Xenia Buccaneers in Gage Steffen. Gage Steffen was nearly perfect in their big win over Sydney. He completed 14 of 16 passes for 209 yards and 5 touchdowns. A big night through the air and also on the ground as he added an additional rushing touchdown. Xenia rolled past the Yellow Jackets 54-20. For ESPN 1410 Wing AM, I'm Justin Kinner in Dayton.
0: Swing down to Southern Ohio. 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
6: The Portsmouth West Senators got a huge night from the duo of senior Anthony Bishop and sophomore Weston Ratcliffe in rolling to a 28-0 victory over the Waverly Tigers. Bishop had 29 carries for 208 yards and 2 touchdowns. Ratcliffe carried the ball 17 times for 125 yards and a touchdown. The Senators are now 4-1 on the season and will travel to take on 3-2 Minford next Friday night. Mark Williams, WNXT Radio, Portsmouth.
0: Swing over to Marietta. Jim Lachey will not like this report. Here's WMOA's Andy Rex.
7: Guys, Fort Fry senior running back Gavin Rao had just 10 carries on Friday, but they went for 192 yards and 5 touchdowns as the Cadets turned a 17-14 halftime deficit into a 54-23 runaway win over Grandview Heights in Columbus. Rao scored on runs of 57, 13, 5, 61, and 30 yards, and it was part of a ground attack that amassed 372 yards while running just 29 offensive plays the entire night. At the halfway point of the season, Fort Fry remains unbeaten at 5-0. They'll hit the road again this week to take on Caldwell. From WMOA in Marietta, I'm Andy Rex.
0: Huge defensive night in Perry County as we hear from WHIZ's David Kinder.
8: Why shout out just one player when you can give some love to an entire defense? The Sheridan General defense contributing 5 touchdowns in last Friday's win over Riverview. The Generals got pick 6s from Connor Roshan, TJ Connors, and Donnie Helber, and they got

0: fumble recoveries in the end zone from Wesley Cadigan and Jacob Flagg. Add in a safety, and the Sheridan defense accounted for 32 of their 72 points. It's win number 4 in a row for Sheridan, and this Friday they'll travel to Morgan. Reporting for WHIZ Radio in Zanesville, I'm David Kinder.
1: 5 defensive scores.
2: Defense. Wow.
1: Final stop in Crawford County. Nice night there. Here's WQEL's Will Beard.
3: Cary used 2 big plays to shut out Colonel Crawford 16-0 in Friday night's N-10 conference matchup. Trip Phoenix broke loose for a 78-yard touchdown run, then connected with Logan Summit on a 50-yard touchdown pass with just 15 seconds left in the first half. Cary controlled the line of scrimmage, rushing for 241 yards, while its defense held the Eagles scoreless. Colonel Crawford falls to 2-3 overall and 1-2 in league play. Cary improves to 3-2 overall and 3-0 in conference play. From WQEL in Bucyrus, I'm Will Beard.
1: Thanks to all of our affiliates. A great whip around the state as we unbelievably hit the midway point of the high school season. Home teams, Jim, we heard in the report there that Grandview lost. How about St. Henry?
2: Well, they can't schedule Grandview then for homecoming next year if that's going to happen. And the Bobcats got 4 of their next 5 on the road, started with Lynn McKinnon this week. Okay. St. Henry got the win over Parkway, a big win for them that they got Marion Local this week.
1: Marion Local, it's a home game, so you know it's going to be a big crowd there. Moeller
4: beat St. Xavier, so they get ready to face LaSalle this weekend.
1: Bishop Hartley beat Buckeye Valley. They are at St. Charles coming up on Friday. It's the old Jack Ryan Bowl, what they call it. So a long time there for both. Our top performers from around the state was presented by the American Dairy Association Mideast. A reminder from Ohio's dairy farmers. 8 ounces of delicious chocolate milk has 8 grams of high-quality protein with the power to fuel everyone from elite athletes to weekend warriors. Some wildness in the top 25 and an unbelievable finish that we'll let you hear. That and more after further review as the Buckeye Roundtable show continues.
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13: After further review.
15: With 6 seconds to go, there's the snap. Bailey rolls toward the right. He waits. He waits. He is going to be sacked. Oh, it's a safety with one second. Did they knock the football loose? Oh, goodness. Did Miles Capers get the
16: touchdown? Touchdown.
15: He'll get the football.
16: Unbelievable.
15: Yes, sir. They knocked it loose. You've got to be kidding me. One of the most improbable finishes in the history of Vanderbilt football.
1: Not since Coach Vern Nickerson at Ampipe High School in the movie All the Right Moves has there been a worse decision at the end of a game. Andrew Allegretta on Learfield. Nobody knows what I'm talking about.
2: Oh, we do.
1: Vanderbilt with a miracle win over NC State, 35-31.
17: Which gives them, I think I saw, Skip, that's like 10 wins in a row at home that Vanderbilt has, which they've never had before. Or at least if they have, it's been forever ago. But, you know, there'll be a lot of second guessing for Dave Doran, the head coach at NC State. If you're going to take the safety,
1: just take the safety.
17: Just go ahead and take it and not try and kill more time than, you know, to allow for something like this to happen. But, oh, my goodness. You know that coaches prepare and plan for situations like this and probably rep them. Not a lot, but rep them some. But how can you be prepared for that to happen?
2: Vanderbilt was trailing 24-7 in the third quarter. They got a freshman quarterback playing, Jared Curtis, and their offensive line had 5 holding penalties in that game.
17: Oh, wow.
2: And, just committed, you know, false starts, things like that. They were all over the board, but they found a way, miracle, to get the win.
1: A huge upset in the SEC as we head to College Station.
18: A handoff straight ahead. Touchdown, Kentucky, as Baxter stays upright into the end zone.
1: Tom Leach, Kentucky Network, UK stuns Texas A&M 31-21.
17: Well, and Kenny Minchie, the quarterback for the Wildcats, had struggled massively the week before against Alabama. And Will Stein is one of the new head coach at Kentucky, came from Oregon, and certainly has inserted some confidence with a win like this. And is it about what Kentucky did, or is it more questions about a Texas A&M team that everybody thought was still pretty good?
2: Kentucky's only played Texas A&M 4 times. The last time they beat him was 1952. Mm. So it was a big win for Will Stein.
1: Staying in the SEC, the much-anticipated Lane Kiffin Bowl as LSU was at Ole Miss.
19: To the right, short side of the field, Haz goes in motion. There's the snap, and it's a fake on a handoff, keeping it Chambliss. He runs left. He's in the 10. He's in the 5. He's in the end zone. He caught him with their britches down. Touchdown, Ole Miss.
1: As only David Kellum on Learfield could describe, Ole Miss beats LSU and their former coach 32-24.
17: And this is going to continue to get Trinidad Chambliss a lot of talk about his Heisman candidacy. But keep in mind, too, Skip, they played, I believe, if not all of, most of the second half without Kewan Lacy, their big running back. So what a great win for Ole Miss.
2: No, and Trinidad Chambliss was the man. I mean, he made all kind of plays. And, you know, the way he moves around the pocket, the way he runs to get extra yards, and you know, he takes shots, too. Lacy, as you mentioned, got nicked up a little bit in that game, but I was happy to see that. It seems like all is well in the world when the former coach, has to come back there. And, you know, the way he left them for Lane Kiffin, it was good to see that they got that win for Pete Golding.
1: To Norman, where Oklahoma hosted New Mexico.
19: They go quick. Mateer back to pass. Has time. He's going to let it fly deep. Satania behind the defense. Got it! Five! Touchdown! Isaiah Satania! A bomb!
1: Toby Rowland on Learfield. Oklahoma beats New Mexico, but much closer than many would have thought. 14-6.
17: Yeah, that was kind of the headline that came out of it. Why was this game so close? And the guy that's getting a lot of praise is Jason Eck, the New Mexico coach. He had been at Idaho before that. He's a former Wisconsin offensive lineman, and he's really getting on people's radar with the enthusiasm and what he's bringing to a New Mexico program that had really languished for a while.
2: Combined 130 yards rushing in this game, so there wasn't much of a rushing attack by either team, and I think that's why that score was so close.
1: To Charlotte next, where number 25 Virginia took on West Virginia.
16: Empty backfield. Hawkins has it. Hawkins sets his feet, throws downfield, wide open, pass caught. DJ Epps lunges for the end zone. He's in. Touchdown, West Virginia. A 29-yard strike down the middle of the field from Michael Hawkins to DJ Epps.
1: Tony Caridi on Learfield. West Virginia still unbeaten, guys. They knock off Virginia 38-27.
17: Tony Caridi, the recipient of the Woody Durham Voice of College Sports Award.
1: Go, Tony, go.
17: Great, great for Tony. A great gentleman. But, you know, people may have forgotten. You know who the coach of West Virginia is?
2: Yeah.
17: Rich Rodriguez, back at WVU. And they've kind of snuck up on people here.
2: 3-0 for the first time since 2018. So they've had some tough years there at West Virginia. But Rich Rod's got him rolling right now early on.
17: Said he never should have left to go to Michigan.
1: Top 25 ACC matchup, and we're glad he did, as Louisville hosted SMU.
19: Gives to Kiwon, turns it upfield. Kiwon to the 50. Kiwon with one man to beat to the 30. 25. A stuffed Alverson continues down the sideline. If he stayed in bounds, it's a touchdown. They say yes, but I bet they'll review it. What a run by Kiwon Brown after the catch.
1: Paul Rogers on Learfield. Cardinals beat SMU by 10, 41-31.
17: Two running backs named Brown, no relation, doing a lot of damage for the Louisville Cardinals. And by the way, Lincoln Keenholz getting an opportunity to play after sitting all those years at Ohio State, and he is taking advantage of it at quarterback.
2: He certainly is. I'm happy to see that for Lincoln. But when you got a running back that can run like that with Kiwon Brown, that was, you know, that's going to help out any quarterback if you got a running game.
1: Top 25 matchup Friday in the Big 12 as Texas Tech hosted Houston.
20: Third and goal from inside the one. Snap to Dickey. He's going to try the right side and walks into the end zone. Touchdown, Red Raiders. The fireworks go off and the Red Raiders extend the lead with 7:36 to go.
1: Brian Jensen on Learfield. Good game there, fellas. Tech beats Houston 28-26.
17: Yeah, they were fortunate to get that one pulled into the win column. But this also says a lot about Houston. And, you know, Willie Fritz has really got them going in the right direction.
2: No, I agree. I think Houston, you know, that was a back-and-forth game. Any team could have won that one. But Tech, you know, found a way to get it done at the end there.
1: Coming up this week, top 25 matchups. Texas will be at Tennessee. A lot of these in the SEC. Ole Miss is at Florida. A&M at LSU. Missouri at Mississippi State. Any stand out there?
17: You know, I'm anxious to see that Ole Miss doesn't have a letdown after that big emotional victory going on the road. And Florida did beat Auburn over the weekend, didn't they? You know, and Florida still got a ways to go, you would think, but it's down there at the Swamp. So can Ole Miss avoid a letdown?
2: Yeah, that's a key there. I think, you know, like you said, Florida is playing some good football right now, but Ole Miss seems to be on a roll, just kind of the health, right? That was a tough physical game, LSU. We'll see how they kind of respond, you know, going on the road to, you know, playing the heat, the rain, whatever they're going to get down there.
1: Big 10 top 25 matchups this week. Again, Iowa will be at Michigan. USC will host Oregon. So we'll see kind of how things start to play out.
17: And how about Maryland? Lost to Virginia Tech.
1: Surprised?
17: A little.
1: Really?
17: But, you know, only because they're usually so good in September. But they're not usually playing this kind of a non-conference game. You know, and it won't get any easier for them.
2: Yeah, it's a good win there for Virginia Tech. You know, I thought Maryland, like, as you mentioned there, would give them a little bit better ball game than they did. But credit to James Franklin and Virginia Tech, the Hokies, for getting it done.
1: Up next, we'll put our final finishing touches on Ohio State's win over Kent State. Tyler Danberg will hit the sidelines. We'll hear from Jeremiah Smith. That is straight ahead as tonight's Buckeye Roundtable show continues.
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1: Jim, kind of a weird question. I mean, we saw so many guys out on the field on Saturday. So many got playing time. Did any of them, I guess, impress you enough to maybe warrant a move up a little bit on the two deep?
2: Well, you know, I think that, you know, you saw some freshmen out there. Brock Boyd, I thought his sideline catch was, you know, one that you're going to remember. Had four catches in the ballgame. And Chris Henry Jr., right? He's got two catches now and both of them for touchdowns. So, I mean, he's a guy I think that when he's in the ballgame and, you know, you put him next to, you know, Jeremiah Smith or on the opposite side, it's going to draw the attention of the defense, you know, just his size frame out there. So I think he's a guy that is going to probably get some more playing time in the future. You know, I thought some of the young offensive linemen, you know, not a young guy, but, you know, Gabe Van Sickle, you know, filling in a guard. I think he's playing some good football right now. And Jake Cook, you know, he was in that Bison tight end number 81, you know, that kind of the first week that they showed that and put it out there on film. And I thought he had some nice blocks there inside. So I think that on the offensive side, defensive side, you know, the same guys that are that we've seen, you know, have been making some plays out there. You know, I think on the defensive line, it was good to see Perez step up. You know, as Coach talked about, Jason Moore, he's not a young guy, but he's an older guy that I think deserves more playing time the way he's getting out of it. And you know, we'll see if we get guys like Zion Grady back because, you know, he's been out and had that knee injury. I'd like to get him back in the fold.
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1: 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We talked about it before for Ohio State wide receiver Jeremiah Smith. After the game, Smith with our Tyler Danberg.
4: The all-time leading receiver here at Ohio State. When you hear those words, what comes to mind?
5: Just honored and blessed, really. It's been, 23 years? So it's a blessing. Just shows all the hard work that I put in, you know, to get to this moment. I'm truly blessed, and I got two more to chase.
4: Jeremiah, there's been a lot of history here at this position. Yep. To stand atop that list, to pass Michael Jenkins, who's had this for 23 years, how much does this mean to you?
5: It means a lot. Like you said, it means a lot of great receivers that came through here. And I'm truly blessed, you know, just to be in this position right now. And like I said, I got two more to chase. I got Chris Olave, and I got my former teammate, Mecca Buka, to chase. So that's the two I'm chasing right now, the touchdown and reception. So, yeah.
4: When you made that 23-yard catch, did you realize you broke the record in the moment?
5: Yeah, I knew I broke it. Once I had the second catch, I'm like, yeah, it's pretty broken now. I'm broken now, so yeah.
4: So when you got to the sideline after Nate Roberts' touchdown, the crowd gives you a standing ovation, and you look around the stadium, over 100,000-plus people. What are you thinking?
5: Just, you know, excited, and you know, just, you know, happy for all, you know, the cheers for the fans. Really, the fans, really, I mean, they support me a lot. I can't thank Buckeye Nation enough. Man, I love them guys, and I'm continuing to give my all week in and week out.
4: Ryan Day, your head coach, has praised your work ethic time and time again. Where does that work ethic come from? Who does that come from?
5: It comes from my parents, my mom and dad. That's where I get it from. Always work hard at anything that you do and put your all into it. And, I mean, that's what I'm going to do while I'm here, and that's what I'm going to continue to do, and bring a young guy along as well.
4: Now, what do you think this means to the younger guys to see that this is something that they could accomplish one day?
5: Yeah, just hard work, dedication, put your head down, come in each and every day with the get better mindset, and that's, you go accomplish the goal that you want. But you got to be bought in, and, and the program go feed you whatever you, put into it. So, yeah.
4: You're holding the football right now. Who's getting the football?
5: My parents, I'm going to give it back to them. Every time, the freshman record, the ball that I got, I give it back to them. So I'll most likely give it to them again. So, yeah.
4: You got to speak to the team after the game. What'd you tell them?
5: Let's just keep going. Let's keep stacking days and getting better week in and week out. We got a long road ahead, and we just got to continue to get better.
4: So Ohio State wide receiver and all-time leader in receiving yards at Ohio State, Jeremiah Smith. Congratulations and thanks again.
5: Thank you. Appreciate you.
4: Guys, back to you.
1: Paul, there's only so many ways you can start to say just how special of a player and special talent Jeremiah Smith is.
17: You're right, Skip. It's hard to continue to keep saying the same thing over and over. He makes tough catches. He makes wide open catches. We see him, how he handles blocking when the ball's going to other people. And you know, when you watch him play, you think, thank goodness that he had to stay 3 years.
2: In today's day and age of football, I don't think we'll see if he gets all three of those. That'll be up there for a long time. Michael Jenkins had it for a long time, and, you know, a four-year guy. And you're not going to see, that record if he can attain all three. I think his name will be up there for a while.
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11: Hey, Skip. Great to be with you guys. I don't really expect that many problems overall, at least in terms of talent, top to bottom, comparing, you know, Ohio State and Illinois' roster. But the one thing that I always come away impressed by any Brett Bielema team, really, but especially what he's built the last couple years at Illinois, they play for four quarters. That's never going to be a question with them. And you think about Ryan Day's message to the Buckeyes all year, it's about playing these four quarter battles and completing the game. And they got a reminder about that, of course, a couple weeks ago at Texas. But even late in the matchup against Kent State on Saturday, he sent a similar message rounding them up after the third quarter and heading into the fourth. And, you know, Illinois just kept battling and scored a couple, you know, had some drives late, got some stops on Ohio State a year ago in Champaign that sort of, you know, had Ryan Day frustrated a little bit. That's just what I expect. I think that's a year-in, year-out thing with Illinois. This is maybe not the exact same vintage of what we've seen. They've had some success throwing the football. They've got talent at wide receiver. But, you know, if you're going up against the Matt Patricia defense and you're hoping that you're going to have a field day throwing the football, you're probably going to be disappointed.
17: Austin, this isn't so much a football question, but, you know, Skip dug up the fact Saturday. This will be Illinois' first trip to Columbus since 2017. Does that just stick at you that one of the longtime Big Ten members, it's that long between times when they come to Ohio Stadium?
11: Well, it's one of the things that we've lost, Paul, about some of these long, you know, not just Big Ten rivalries, but trophy games and the Yellow Buck that you mentioned, you guys mentioned there. You just got so used to that part of the rich tradition and pageantry of college football. I believe that there was some difficulty last year trying to locate one of those wooden turtles in the buildup to the game, and it looked brand new. I guess I'm not going to lob any accusations, but I think, you know, maybe there have been some that have had to be replaced and some that couldn't be found on short notice a year ago. But, you know, when you think about the coast-to-coast nature of the Big Ten now, and even, you know, thinking about a program like Penn State, that when I started covering this team in 2012, once you got past the game at the end of the year, the couple of programs that were having the best matchups year in and year out were Ohio State and Penn State. And then you had a game like this where you just could count on it every year where there was going to be a trophy on the line, and people, you know, the players themselves, whether it was a highly competitive series on an annual basis or not, you know, just the fact that you had something unique to go, you know, run over to the sideline and lift up in the air and take pictures with is one of the best parts about college football and one of the things that we all fell in love with. It's a little bit sad that you're not having one of these historic matchups every single year, but the best we can do now in this expanded playoff era, expanded Big Ten era, is enjoy these opportunities when we get them.
2: You know, fan is short for fanatic, and sometimes Ohio State fans, take them or they can make it tough on some of these players, because they're critical of everything. And, you know, when they do good, they congratulate you and they're all over you. But, you know, yep. For Ryan Day now, he's got the fourth most wins in Ohio State history. He just passed Urban Meyer last week with his 84th win. His winning percentage is number two in the history of college football. And yet, there's a lot of criticism still that goes with being a head coach at Ohio State.
11: Yep. There is, Jim. I mean, you know what it's like and the pressure and the expectations that go here. And you put it in perspective perfectly. He's also got a national championship to his credit. And you're looking, even if you're just comparing him directly to his peers and not in the history of college football, which is a conversation that he has put himself in as well, the year-in, year-out success of getting to the college football playoff, competing for championships, Ryan Day is in the elite of the elite. And, you know, we'll see what this season brings. I know that there's a rush to judgment anytime that Ohio State loses a game. Certainly the way that they did down in Austin, Texas, at DKR was historic in fashion. But I feel like, Jim, that I wind up saying that almost every time Ohio State loses a game, period, under Ryan Day. It takes an unusual set of circumstances for them to come up short. And sometimes it's officiating, that I'm thinking about the Fiesta Bowl loss to Clemson. Sometimes it's unforced errors and field goals. But, you know, some of the losses do have similar themes to them. But it's so rare that we're able to, you know, almost shorthand it and think about an Oregon loss, or, you know, what happened in the game a couple years ago in the bounce back, or as I mentioned, Clemson, or the Oregon loss, you know, 5 years ago at this point. Like, they're so rare that they do stick out. And that, I think, is the biggest praise that you can actually give Ryan Day, is because he has made it. This program is the model of success and consistency in college football. And he hasn't done that alone. Of course, he's standing on the shoulders of the people that came before him, and Mickey Marotti and Mark Pantone and everybody else deserve credit to spread around as well. But I don't think that just anybody could have navigated all of the changes that have happened to college football. We were just talking, you know, Paul brought up, you know, the expansion and not playing Illinois every year, but NIL, transfer portal, unlimited transfers, everything that has changed in college football, Ryan Day has adapted and evolved with all of them. And I don't think we should ever lose sight of that. Because it shouldn't be taken for granted.
17: How would you describe what we've seen from Jeremiah Smith, Austin?
11: So, it's special. I mean, he's sometimes we throw around generational talent too much with players. It's obviously applicable to Jeremiah Smith in every way. He's one of one. I think his appreciation for being at Ohio State in the Scarlet Gray, you never know how that's going to go with some of these truly high-profile recruits that come in and all of the acclaim that's around them and the interest to try and get those players to go into the transfer portal and chase every dollar. Jeremiah Smith has never done that. He has just continued to go about his business. He's continued to raise the bar for himself as well as everybody around him. And I think, you know, one of the coolest things about getting to watch Jeremiah Smith through 33 games, breaking the Ohio State career yardage record, is that he's still got so much more in front of him. And I think he's only done it this year in 8 quarters. When he starts to get to play full games again this year, it's crazy to think about what his numbers might look like. But, you know, I go back to his first practice in spring camp 2.5 years ago, and he made a catch. I'll never forget it, one-handed, like just off the top of his shoes. And that was the moment where I was like immediately hooked. Like, this guy is everything they said he was going to be in that first practice. And so whether it's spring camp, training camp, warming up for games, it's always, to me, like I take a moment to appreciate that we're seeing something that has never happened before and may never happen again.
1: 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Austin Ward, we always appreciate your time. Thanks for hopping on tonight, okay?
11: Appreciate you guys. Looking forward to Saturday.
1: All right, you got it. Again, Austin Ward joins us tonight on the Buckeye Roundtable. 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
1: Always like to start out with the delivery of the game and who needs to deliver the most, in your opinion, for Ohio State to get the W over the Illini.
17: Here, a curious thought. If you remember last year's game in Champaign against Illinois, Ohio State got off to a big start, and then the Illini went to their up-tempo offense, mm-hmm. and they created some stress there. Might they repeat that, and might Ohio State's defense have to be on guard and ready to deliver in case the Fighting Illini decide to go up-tempo right away?
2: Yeah, and you know, with the receivers they have, a decent running back. Of course, they got a new quarterback in Caden Hauser, who's not new to Ohio State. We went against him when he played at Michigan State, and then he went down to Eastern Carolina for a couple years, and you know, now he's back in the Big Ten, so they ought to have a pretty good handle on him. But yeah, that was a difference in the second half, and that's the post-game comments of Coach Bielema was, hey, we should have did tempo earlier. You got to be on mark for him, too, because sure. he, you know, all the little tricks and the late substitution, we saw that a couple times you know, last year with him. But, you know, he's competitive, and, you know, that's the way his team plays.
17: And don't forget, he coached Wisconsin when they beat number one Ohio State up in Madison back in 2010. He was their head coach.
1: Illinois, a different team, obviously, from a year ago, but still the same style of football that we saw from the Illini last year, Paul?
17: I defensively, a little different. Now, they've got a lot of experience on the back end, so that's something that's really good. But a little different defensively with that 3-3-5 that they're playing. Offensively, I don't know what Hauser has shown. He's shown the ability to throw the ball well with the receivers that Jim referenced. Don't know that he's quite as refined as what you saw from Luke Altmaier a year ago. So, but defensively, same as far as what they've got on the back end with Xavier Scott and Matthew Bailey, some of that experience.
2: Yeah, Hauser's got 8 TDs, 2 interceptions on the year, so he's, you know, been productive in their 3 games. You know, Barry Looney is their offensive coordinator. I think he was their coordinator last year.
17: Yeah, he was.
2: Yeah, they got a new defense coordinator. We talked about that with the 3-3-5, and of course, Bielema says that you can't afford to have 4 good defensive linemen. They just, you know, there's too much money. So, you know, you go with 3 linebackers and, you know, maybe a jack linebacker, somebody that can, or a rover that can rush from that position in the defensive backs. But they got some pretty good defensive backs. You know, you look at Juice Clark, you know, he's a guy that can step up. And Xavier, what, Scott, is it?
17: He's been around for a while.
2: Yeah, he was hurt last year, banged up. I don't know if he played against Ohio State or not last year. I think he was out. So I think they got 2 pretty good corners, you know, and they'll find a way to, you know, create some pressure. So Ohio State, I think, obviously, your O-line's got to go out there and dominate and do what they do. You know, maybe throw in that Bison package a little bit more because I thought that was effective and something that they can expand a little bit more. If you're not getting a blocking from your tight ends, you know, throw a tight end number on a tackle and go out there, or a guard, and go out there and get some movement. So, you know, maybe there's some things there, that some wrinkles that they found.
1: Some odd moments in this series over the years. You have the Juice Williams game, the Steve Belisari suspension game, Keith Byers, the huge lose-the-shoe comeback game, Dave Wilson over 620 yards in 1980. Little-known Jason Verduzco replaces an injured Jeff George. Everybody's going, yeah, and then he just goes on to torch Ohio State there in 89. Some strange occurrences.
17: Well, let's go to the Juice Williams game. That's when Illinois came in here, when Ron Zook was the coach, and beat Ohio State when they're number one. If you remember early in that game, Daniel Dufresne, a running back for Illinois, had like an 80-yard run, almost got into the end zone. And it was a play that should have been reviewed with instant replay. Uh-huh. There was a malfunction in the replay booth. And the late Dave Perry, who was the coordinator of officials, admitted the very next year at Big Ten Media Day, somebody screwed up. That play should have been reviewed. Dufresne was out of bounds before he got as far as he did, and replay failed.
2: Yeah, kind of like how the Michigan game, you know, the failed after the fact. Yeah. You get all the answers a couple of days later.
1: I think this was human error.
17: He was trying not to say.
1: Yeah, it was guys talking in the hallway. It was the first play of the game. They were yakking with retired former press people that had no business being there eating free hot dogs. They had no business being there.
2: Free or three?
1: Three. Well, three or five.
17: They're free. They're three. Take them all for me.
1: It's all for me.
2: 274 yards by Keith Byers. What a game that was. And I remember we ran probably the same play seven or eight times in a row, and it worked.
1: They kept doing it.
2: Yeah, exactly. They're not stopping it. We're going to keep running it.
1: I was hanging on. I was the only time I was out on the field.
2: You're on the goalpost?
1: They carried me down High Street. Hanging on that thing. No, thank goodness there were no cell phones back then. Yeah. Buckeyes in the NFL, Jim.
2: Well, congratulations to the New Orleans Saints. A big win. Chris Olave helped them get that win. 8 receptions and a TD. How about Pete Werner? You know, I mean, the kind of career that he's carved for himself after being, you know, maybe our second best linebacker on the team. He had 11 tackles yesterday. Caleb Downs, I watched that game close going against Commanders. He had a big game, 9 tackles in that ball game. Sonny Styles, not as probably as effective as Caleb was, but still contributed, had 3 tackles in that game. You know, Denzel Ward still playing at a high level for Cleveland. They got a win. He had 5 tackles in that game.
1: Guys, great job tonight.
17: Seriously. Likewise. You too, Skipper, as always.
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9: Another run up the middle for the Rams. They're trying to get back to the airport and get back to Los Angeles. This is a roster that's built for January, but they do not show up in their first chance in September.
10: It's almost like you try to do the Men in Black thing where you say, all right, hey, I don't remember what happened. That was